0: to the fjord. Scientists say that melting glaciers and heavy rain destabilized the slope, causing the landslide without any earthquake activity. No injuries were reported despite Tracy Arm being a major cruise tourism destination in Southeast Alaska. I'm Mark Mayfield.
1: Sad news now from the world of sports. The NHL Alumni Association is announcing former NHL forward Claude Lemieux has died, a cause of death not released. He had appeared publicly earlier this week in Montreal. Lemieux played 21 seasons for the NHL, including the Montreal Canadiens, New Jersey Devils, Colorado Avalanche, Phoenix Coyotes, Dallas Stars, and San Jose Sharks. He won 4 Stanley Cups and ranks 9th all-time with 80 playoff goals. Lemieux was 60. I'm Jim Roop.
2: A Bristol, Virginia man has pled no contest to misdemeanor animal cruelty. Barrett Shores was charged after animal control officers found dogs living in poor conditions in a filthy hallway with no bedding. Officers said the dogs were visibly malnourished. Shores was sentenced to 365 days in jail with 350 days suspended. He will also serve a year on probation and pay a $200 fine. 42-year-old Joshua Queen is charged with aggravated child abuse and neglect and aggravated domestic assault. The Washington County, Tennessee Sheriff's Office found Queen yelling and throwing items inside of a home. A juvenile told deputies that Queen pushed her into a closet and held her against a wall. Queen is being held without bond. I'm Lisa Ruckman.
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9: Hey, Bible readers, I'm Tara Lee Cobble, and I'm your host for The God Shot. Always be sober-minded, endure suffering, do the work of an evangelist, fulfill your ministry. 2 Timothy 4:5. Timothy probably felt very alone. He was leading a young church in a pagan culture, and that church was dealing with lots of false teachers. It may have been tempting to be hot-headed when dealing with the people around him, so his mentor Paul reminded him to be sober-minded, to be logical and sensible. He also encouraged him to endure suffering. It is promised to us, after all. In the midst of opponents and suffering, Paul didn't want Timothy to lose his focus. The focus shouldn't be on resisting the opponents or the suffering, but on preaching the good news of Jesus. When life
10: is harder than we want it to be. We don't suffer like the world does, because our suffering will always carry with it the eternal hope of our eternal King Jesus. And he's where the joy is.
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12: For tonight, a partly cloudy sky, low by dawn 58. Sunshine for Friday, high 84. Friday night, increasing clouds, can't rule out a shower after midnight, the low 64. Saturday, variably cloudy with a few showers and thunderstorms, high 78. Sunday is going to be mostly sunny, high 78. Monday, cloud, showers, and maybe a thunderstorm, high 78. Tuesday is going to be mostly sunny with a slight chance for a shower, high 78. Sunny Wednesday, high 78. I'm meteorologist Jim Minalli from the LiveWire Weather Center. Count on it.
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14: My guest today is Chef Britt Rizzino. I know you talk about kebabs, right? And I've heard different people suggest different things, like cooking the meat on one, the vegetables on another. What is your preference in regards to doing kebabs on the grill?
15: I really love to cook my vegetables like par ahead of time for a kebab, mm-hmm. because that way, by the time your steak's cooked, your vegetables are perfectly cooked. There's nothing worse than having, you know, a half-cooked mushroom on your steak kebabs, or, you know, the onion that's still very raw and just blew out your whole palate. Now you can't taste the awesome steak. But put them together. It's so much fun, and it looks absolutely gorgeous.
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15: It's kind of funny. I have a tattoo of the Ratatouille moment. 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That's that moment that I always want to recreate. So I always watch that scene before I go on to competitions. Crazy moment that I'm just like, pinch me, is this real?
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16: 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I'm Daryl Moody, reporting.
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0: From the Quick Stop Market Sports Desk. The NASCAR Cup Series will be running at the Nashville Speedway on Sunday for the Cracker Barrel 400, 300 laps around the track. Daniel Suarez is coming off a victory at the Coca-Cola 600 in Charlotte, and Ryan Blaney won in Nashville last season. College baseball, the Tennessee Volunteers are part of the Chapel Hill Regional of the NCAA Tournament. The Vols will open up play Friday against East Carolina. North Carolina is the host school, and they'll face VCU. Regional play is double elimination, with the winner advancing to the Super Regional round. College football, SEC athletic directors voting to play a conference game in the penultimate week of the regular season that eliminates easier opponents prior to rivalry weekend. The policy will take place in 2027. Commissioner Greg Sankey said the move was part of the transition of the SEC to a 9-game conference slate. In golf, Tiger Woods did not submit an entry into the British Open, which will be held in July at Royal Birkdale, missing the deadline, which means that Woods will not be participating in any of golf's majors for the second season in a row. Any size fountain drink for 99 cents with any purchase using Quick Stop Rewards. 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
24: 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Today's quote was submitted by Heidi. Benjamin Franklin said, "Those who would give up essential liberty to purchase a little temporary safety deserve neither liberty nor safety." That quote comes up often in the context of new technology and concerns about government surveillance, but many experts agree that that's not really what he originally meant. Benjamin Franklin was a very smart man. He gave us inventions that changed the world at the time, but even he could not have imagined the world we live in today with computers and phones in our pocket and social media and AI. I believe he would be even more worried, by the way, about these things. Now, that's just a guess. I actually read his autobiography many years ago. It was amazing to see inside the mind of a man like Benjamin Franklin. He was a great writer and probably a genius, but there were also a few crazy chapters in there as well. The Motivation Minute. This has been The Motivation Minute. I'm John Small. Thanks for listening. Your favorite motivational quotes can be submitted for upcoming programs at motivationminute.org.
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12: For tonight, a partly cloudy sky, low by dawn 58. Sunshine for Friday, high 84. Friday night, increasing clouds, can't rule out a shower after midnight, the low 64. Saturday, variably cloudy with a few showers and thunderstorms, high 78. Sunday is going to be mostly sunny, high 78. Monday, cloud, showers, and maybe a thunderstorm, high 78. Tuesday is going to be mostly sunny with a slight chance for a shower, high 78. Sunny Wednesday, high 78. I'm meteorologist Jim Minaldi from the Live Wire Weather Center. Count on it.
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4: The Kingsport Police Department is considering the use of body cameras, pending approval from the Board of Mayor and Aldermen. The proposal aims to enhance transparency and accountability in law enforcement. If approved, the implementation will involve funding and policy development to address the operational aspects of the body camera program. The project will cost about $1.8 million over 5 years. Suspects in a Carter County murder case appeared in court for the first time, facing charges related to the burial of the victim in a freezer. Joey Gwynn and Jim Chambers will be tried jointly for the murder of William Elliott. Further details about the investigation are expected to emerge as the legal process unfolds. I'm Lisa Ruttman.
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7: 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Imagine a time when most American farms did not have electrical power. 90 years ago, that was the norm, according to Christopher McLean, Assistant Administrator of the Rural Utility Service at the U.S. Department of Agriculture.
27: In 1936, only about 10% of American farmers had access to central station power. That meant that they would read books or their kids would study their lessons by candlelight or kerosene lamps. They wouldn't have refrigeration. They'd have to pump water by hand. Moms in the household, if they wanted to cook, would have to lug some wood to have a wood-burning stove. Washing clothes would be done in a washboard and a tub.
7: McLean's boss, Carl Elmshauser, also reflects.
9: My father was born in 1934, and the Rural Electrification Act came about in 1936, and my father was out in rural Nebraska. And it wasn't then until 1952, when he's a senior in high school, that they finally had power to the farm. Now, there's a lot of different reasons why it took so long. Some of that was some reluctance on the part of my great-grandfather to put the electricity on the farm. But just thinking for me that in my father's lifetime, electrification came to America.
10: More tomorrow. That's Farm to Fork. I'm Daryl Anderson.
11: This is a Bloomberg Money Minute. Traders send stocks to all-time highs. Even with worries about expensive oil and high inflation, the U.S. stock market has run to records, largely because companies keep making more money. The Dow gained 25 points. The Nasdaq was up 243. The S&P gaining 43. Shares of Kohl's, Best Buy, and Dollar Tree have risen amid optimism that shoppers are still spending when they see what they want at the right price. Data just out shows consumer spending edged up in April despite accelerated price increases, with Americans still opening their wallets despite facing multiple hurdles. Shares of drone makers and suppliers are rallying after a report that the Trump administration is exploring potential funding deals to increase domestic production and lower costs. Stocks for companies including Unusual Machines and Red Cat Holdings rose after that report, with Unusual hitting an all-time high. The Pentagon has requested funding for drones and counter-drone measures. Matt Piper, Bloomberg Radio.
13: 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A major flaw in the swing of most amateurs is an early wrist cock. This occurs when the hands lift the club up on the takeaway, causing the swing to become steep and preventing the weight from transferring to the right side. 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This gets the upper body turning behind the ball sooner, which naturally transfers weight to the right side. 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
28: Nanyahi was the niece of an important chief in the Cherokee Nation. When Nanyahi rose to power in the Cherokee Nation, she believed, as her uncle did, that peace would come only if Native people and white settlers saw themselves as one people. And she thought only the women on the two sides could make this happen. In July of 1776, Nanyahi helped four traders escape from Cherokee towns to warn the unsuspecting settlers of a Cherokee attack. Her efforts allowed the frontier militia to gather to defend Long Island and defeat the Cherokee in the Battle of Island Flats in present-day Kingsport. 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
9: The White House is not confirming if there is a deal on the table with Iran to extend the ceasefire. Today, Treasury Secretary Scott Bessent in the White House press room, peppered with questions about that from reporters, said any deal would have to be subject to President Trump's approval. Meantime, Secretary Bessent says the American economy is doing well. He ran down a list of Trump administration accomplishments, including record tax returns from the One Big Beautiful Bill, growth in 401k accounts, record U.S. energy exports, and the popularity of Trump accounts. U.S. Attorney General Todd Blanche says prosecutions are coming as protesters continue to clash with ICE at a New Jersey immigration detention center.
10: I promise you that those rioters and the violence that we saw on our streets in Jersey the last couple days is not going to be tolerated.
9: Blanche says what's going on at Newark's Delaney Hall are not peaceful protests, but rather sick, quote-unquote, illegal acts against ICE officers. I'm Jim Roop.
11: 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Keeping the Valley Beautiful is the local affiliate of Keeping Tennessee Beautiful, located in Unicoi County.
12: We basically try to inspire and educate the community about litter reduction, about reduce, reuse, and recycling. We have two main litter pickups a year, and that would be Nobody Trashes Tennessee and the Great American Cleanup. And we also participate in the festivals. We have lots of little litter pickups along the way.
11: President Karen Dunlap.
12: Our main objective is to really to be able to get into the school system. And we've had engagement with the Unicoi County High School students who've made art projects for us in the past. They've developed PSAs for us on the radio. We've written that Irwin Record is very supportive and putting in some articles for us also.
11: To connect with Keeping the Valley Beautiful, check out their Facebook page. I'm Daryl Moody, reporting.
13: A Bristol, Virginia man has pled no contest to misdemeanor animal cruelty. Barrett Shores was charged after animal control officers found dogs living in poor conditions in a filthy hallway with no bedding. Officers said the dogs were visibly malnourished. Shores was sentenced to 365 days in jail with 350 days suspended. He will also serve a year on probation and pay a $200 fine. 42-year-old Joshua Queen is charged with aggravated child abuse and neglect and aggravated domestic assault. The Washington County, Tennessee Sheriff's Office found Queen yelling and throwing items inside of a home. A juvenile told deputies that Queen pushed her into a closet and held her against a wall. Queen is being held without bond. I'm Lisa Ruckman.
14: Do you really believe in your child's ability? Hey, Mike Austin here with today's Radio Dad Minute. Back with my bud Scott Crampton, who chose to become an actor, even though he was born with a cleft palate, needed speech therapy, needed tons of surgeries, but old Scott's dad got him what he needed, and he stuck with him. Scott said, we dads can lose momentum and faith in our kids, and often we opt out for something that is safer.
15: We tell our children, I think too often, like when they're young, oh, you could do anything. You know, you see when they're a baby, like you're going to be the next president. And by the time they pick what they're going to do for college, they're like, I'd like to be a journalist. And they're like, you might want to try something safer. Yeah. You know, like what
14: you can do anything you want to do, but you got to get it.
15: When you were a baby, we felt like you could do anything you wanted to do. Now that you're older.
14: Yeah, there's something to be said for taking the safe route, but there's way more to be said for taking those chances, backing up your kids and helping them along the way. Right, Dad? Mike Austin here, the Radio Dad.
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16: 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Doug Wilcox says the new Asus Zephyrus Duo, with its multi-display option, is an outstanding example.
17: There's the screen where you would expect to find a laptop screen. 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So in the same horizontal space, you then have two beautiful high-resolution monitors and a keyboard.
16: And with that extra display comes a choice of three different chipsets so that you can optimize for the kind of performance you need to get your job done. 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
18: Mitch Anthony here with today's Daily Dose. Gerda Weisman Klein wrote concerning her Holocaust experience. Most people think the Holocaust camps were like snake pits, that people stepped on each other for survival. It wasn't like that at all. There was kindness, support, and understanding. I often talk about a childhood friend of mine, Ilsa. She once found a raspberry in the camp and carried it in her pocket all day to present to me that night on a leaf. Imagine a world in which your entire possession is one raspberry, and you give it to a friend. Those are the moments I want to remember. People behave nobly under unspeakable circumstances. Klein's story is a deeply touching illustration of the profound potential for nobility found in the human soul. If we will allow it, if we choose to, we can all allow the worst of circumstances to bring out the very best in us. This is Mitch Anthony reminding you once again that life is whatever you make it. 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
20: For tonight, a partly cloudy sky, low by dawn 58. Sunshine for Friday, high 84. Friday night, increasing clouds, can't rule out a shower after midnight, the low 64. Saturday, variably cloudy with a few showers and thunderstorms, high 78. Sunday is going to be mostly sunny, high 78. Monday, cloud, showers, and maybe a thunderstorm, high 78. Tuesday is going to be mostly sunny with a slight chance for a shower, high 78. Sunny Wednesday, high 78. I'm meteorologist Jim Minaldi for the LiveWire Weather Center. Count on it.
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0: You've likely seen the sign at Exit 40 on Interstate 26, Jackson Love Highway. Back when Irwin was called Greasy Cove, Colonel Robert Love owned a racetrack along the Nolichucky River. Around 1788, a young Andrew Jackson came to the area to practice frontier law. The future president loved sports and gambling and had an obsession for the rich man's sport of horse racing. He owned a superior racing steed, but Colonel Love's own horse was known as the fastest around. A challenge was issued by Jackson to Love, and Love took him up on it. Jackson's jockey took ill, possibly with a little help from Love's liquor, and the red-haired Jackson decided to race his own horse. Settlers came from all around to place bets and carouse. Jackson was so furious when he lost the race that the men exchanged insults, nearly leading to a duel. As we celebrate the 150th anniversary of Unicoi County in Irwin, Jet Broadcasting is exploring Irwin's past.
3: The ocean covers nearly 70% of the Earth's surface, but despite all the efforts we've made to explore it, we've barely scratched the surface. No pun intended. I'm Dr. Catherine Albrecht, back to dive into the mysteries of the deep after this.
21: Why are most email programs free? Companies use them as bait to lure people into their system so they can scan their data and sell them to advertisers. It's like a hotel giving out free rooms so they can film people sleeping and then sell the video. You'd never agree to that. StartMail restores your privacy. No one but you sees your sensitive data, and it costs less than a postage stamp a week. StartMail.com. It's email you can trust.
3: It may seem like science has probed every nook and cranny of our planet, but not when it comes to the ocean. After years of dedicated study, we've barely explored 5% of it. The ocean covers a whopping 139 million square miles and an average depth of over 12,000 feet. Scientists estimate we've yet to discover nearly two-thirds of the species that dwell in it, and almost 2,000 new sea creatures are discovered every year. It's one of the few remaining places of mystery on our planet. Makes you wonder what lies undiscovered in those hidden, cavernous depths. I'm Dr. Catherine Albrecht for StartMail.com, the email that protects your privacy.
13: The Kingsport Police Department is considering the use of body cameras, pending approval from the Board of Mayor and Aldermen. The proposal aims to enhance transparency and accountability in law enforcement. If approved, the implementation will involve funding and policy development to address the operational aspects of the body camera program. The project will cost about $1.8 million over 5 years. Suspects in a Carter County murder case appeared in court for the first time, facing charges related to the burial of the victim in a freezer. Joey Gwynn and Jim Chambers will be tried jointly for the murder of William Elliott. Further details about the investigation are expected to emerge as the legal process unfolds. I'm Lisa Rutman.

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3: What did I learn from a fight with my wife? I'm Mark Merrill with today's Family Minute. Last night, Susan and I got into an argument. So is this simply a confession? 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So here are the cardinal relationship rules that I broke last night. First, I broke our 9 p.m. curfew on having serious discussions. We're usually tired and cranky after that time, so we shouldn't talk about important topics. Last night, it was really late, about 11:30. Second, I broke the one issue rule. 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
4: 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The Family Minute with Mark Merrill, helping families love well.
5: From the Quick Stop Market Sports Desk. College football, the SEC will now play conference games in the week prior to the end of the regular season, eliminating Cupcake Weekend. Teams had been scheduling easier opponents prior to the rivalry game in the final week of the season, and that policy will now take place in 2027. Commissioner Greg Sankey said the move was not to silence critics, but instead a transition of the SEC to a 9-game conference schedule. The 64-team NCAA baseball tournament brackets were released, and Tennessee will be part of the Chapel Hill Regional. On Friday, they'll take on East Carolina in their opening game. The Tar Heels are the host school, and they'll face VCU. Regional play is double elimination, one winner advancing to the Super Regional round. The NASCAR Cup Series back in action Sunday, running the Cracker Barrel 400 at the Nashville Speedway. It'll be 300 laps around the 1.3-mile track. Daniel Suarez, he's coming off a win in Charlotte at the Coca-Cola 600. Ryan Blaney won at Nashville last season. And a golf, Tiger Woods will be missing all four majors for the second consecutive season as he did not submit an entry into July's British Open at Royal Birkdale. It takes more. 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
7: Whether you're building a new home, remodeling a bathroom, or adding a room, some mistakes are bound to happen. The key to resolving these problems is catching them early. Here are a few of the most common problems to watch for. Interior and exterior paint goofs range from wrong colors and poor preparation to skimpy coverage and leaving a mess behind. Drywall cracks. These can be caused by moisture settling or protruding nail heads. Leaky roofs and windows can often be attributed to improper flashing. Plumbing oversights can lead to leaky pipes and poor drainage and can create leaks in crawl spaces and basements. Excessive moisture can also be the cause of expanded hardwood floor joints. Whatever the source, follow it closely and voice your concerns as soon as they are noticed. I'm Danny Lipford with tips for today's homeowner.
9: It at least sets a dangerous example to the people of America, a forming government distinct from and dependent of His Majesty's authority. Lord Dunsmore. The Watauga Association was a semi-autonomous government created in 1772 by frontier settlers living along the Watauga River in what is now Elizabethton, when settlers signed a 10-year lease directly with the Cherokee, and being outside the claims of any colony, established the Watauga Association to provide basic government functions. Theodore Roosevelt later wrote that the settlers were the first men of American birth to establish a free and independent community on the continent. With the outbreak of the American Revolutionary War, the settlers organized themselves into the Washington District, loyal to the United Colonies, marking the end of the Watauga Association. Happy 250, America.
10: This is Lions End Radio. I'm Jeffrey Lyons with this week's edition of Movies Coming Soon. More than 60 actors have played Robin Hood over the years. Now you can add Hugh Jackman to the list. The versatile Aussie is coming as the Lord of Sherwood Forest in The Death of Robin Hood. You can bet he's been polishing his archery skills for this one. 1938's The Adventures of Robin Hood with the Tasmanian Errol Flynn will always be the gold standard, of course. Toxic, meanwhile, is set in what is called a bygone era and deals with a drug cartel. British actress Alice Eve is coming in Chum, the obligatory summer shark terror movie, which asks which you'd rather face, a shark or a psychopathic killer. Carolina Caroline stars, among others, Kira Sedgwick, about a young woman's dangerous search for her estranged mother. And Dennis Quaid stars in Signal One. It's about a tech billionaire hoping to make a discovery which will change the world. Movies coming soon in the Lion's Den. I'm Jeffrey Lyons.
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12: For tonight, a partly cloudy sky, low by dawn 58. Sunshine for Friday, high 84. Friday night, increasing clouds, can't rule out a shower after midnight, the low 64. Saturday, variably cloudy with a few showers and thunderstorms, high 78. Sunday is going to be mostly sunny, high 78. Monday, cloud, showers, and maybe a thunderstorm, high 78. Tuesday is going to be mostly sunny with a slight chance for a shower, high 78. Sunny Wednesday, high 78. I'm meteorologist Jim Minoli from the Live Wire Weather Center. Count on it.
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13: This is a Bloomberg Money Minute. Wall Street traders sent stocks to all-time highs. Bonds rose, while a rally in oil waned amid speculation about a diplomatic breakthrough in the three-month war that has rattled markets around the world. The Dow gained 25 points. The Nasdaq was up 243. The S&P taking in 43 points. Wall Street fires up a political spending machine for midterms. The Financial Services Forum formed a trio of groups to spend tens of millions of dollars on the upcoming midterm elections and beyond, with the American Growth Alliance raising about $100 billion for this cycle so far. The bank's groups have already deployed millions, including on ads in half a dozen states, and will continue to make their case as the crypto industry also spends heavily to influence the midterm elections. TikTok is deprioritizing relationships with music labels, cutting jobs focused on the music industry, and emphasizing projects that connect the company more directly to artists on the platform. Matt Piper, Bloomberg Radio.
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14: He served his country for more than half a century, fighting in World War I, leading America through World War II, and becoming one of the most famous generals on Earth. But in 1951, during the Korean War, General Douglas MacArthur clashed with President Harry Truman over how far the war should go and was removed from command. So 8 days later, the general came home and stood before a joint meeting of Congress to say goodbye with a few lyrics from a Bing Crosby song.
16: That old soldiers never die. They just fade away. And like the old soldier of that ballad, I now close my military career and just fade away.
14: On that note, I'm James A. Brown, and as always, be well.
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19: 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The contents are those of the author and do not necessarily represent the official views of, nor an endorsement, by ONDCP, CDC, HHS, or the U.S. government.
20: 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A tea party will be held from noon to 2. 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
23: 1943, Leonore von der Leith, better known as early 20th century pop singer Von der Leith, dies in Buffalo, New York of alcoholism. She was 48. The First Lady of Radio in 1920 first performed a song in 1927, becoming a hit in 1960 for a king.
26: Are you lonesome tonight?
23: 2014, Apple purchases Beats Music for $3 billion, immediately adding reliable hardware to Apple's repertoire. 1981, in an unusual pairing of musical acts, hip-hop group Grandmaster Flash and the Furious Five opens for The Clash at Times Square in New York City. The hostile audience rejects the rap band's presence, booing the group off stage, pelting them with bottles and garbage. The fire department nearly closed the venue as over 3,600 tickets were sold for a venue

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2: It's 9 o'clock.
3: Multiple reports that the U.S. and Iran have reached a deal to extend the ceasefire have not been confirmed by the White House. Today in the White House press room, Treasury Secretary Scott Bessent told reporters that any deal would have to be subject to President Trump's approval.
4: He's not going to take a bad deal. He's going to make a great deal for the American people.
3: According to the reports, the two countries have a 60-day memorandum of understanding that would reopen the Strait of Hormuz and start more intense negotiations on Iran's nuclear program. A massive natural gas explosion destroyed a Dallas apartment building as officials search for 11 people unaccounted for. Dallas Fire Rescue also confirming 4 injuries as teams can be seen sifting through the rubble, putting out remaining hotspots. The explosion created a fire that had 100 firefighters battling that blaze. The apartment complex had 2 stories. The recovery of victims from the Nippon Dynawave packaging plant chemical explosion in Longview, Washington continues.
5: 6 of the 9 individuals have been recovered, and we continue working with the coroner to notify families.
3: Brad Hainig, Longview Fire Chief, says the victims were found in an area where workers were preparing for the next shift. The search continues for 3 missing people, 8 people confirmed dead, 7 more injured. The cause of the explosion remains under investigation. The EPA is monitoring chemicals released into a nearby dike system. Longview's drinking water remains safe to drink. The home of Supreme Court Justice Amy Coney Barrett was targeted by a swatting call last night. Police in Northern Virginia say they received a call on a non-emergency line reporting suspicious noise of gunshots at Barrett's address. Fairfax County police officers coordinated with the Supreme Court police and confirmed the report was fake. Swatting calls, where individuals falsely call authorities to report criminal threats, have been used to target several public officials in recent years. I'm Jim Roop.
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3: Victims of Jeffrey Epstein are unsure if former Attorney General Pam Bondi's upcoming interview will provide insights on unanswered questions. Bondi's set to appear before a congressional committee tomorrow for questions about the Justice Department's release of the Epstein files. One victim reportedly telling News Nation she has a list of questions about the release, including the decision-making process surrounding redactions. Bondi, who was removed as Attorney General earlier this year, has previously been accused of ignoring multiple victims who were in the crowd at a past congressional hearing. A 2006 grocery receipt is blowing up on X. More than 12 million views after a woman found it while going through her mother's old things.
9: It shows 79 items for just $161, and the price differences are jaw-dropping. Back then, a gallon of milk was around $2.90. Today, it's closer to $4.50. A dozen eggs, 99 cents. In 2006, now around $3.50. Chicken breasts were $1.99 a pound. Today, they're pushing $5. Shoppers say that same cart would cost 3 to 4 times more now, fueling a fresh wave of frustration over food inflation. I'm Monica Nelson.
3: Officials from AARP are urging Congress to act to ensure the Social Security program stays solvent. AARP's executive vice president and chief advocacy officer shared during a press call today the organization expects the anticipated Social Security Board of Trustees report to show that sometime in the next 8 years or so, Social Security will have about 80% of the money it needs to make full payments. Last year's report found that the program's Old Age and Survivors Insurance Trust Fund will be able to pay 100% of its total scheduled benefits until 2033, and after that, the fund will only be able to cover 77% of scheduled benefits.

0: scheduled benefits. Now, AARP is turning to Congress to strengthen the program, which was established as part of former President Franklin D. Roosevelt's New Deal. I'm Jim Roop.
1: A Bristol, Virginia man has pled no contest to misdemeanor animal cruelty. Barrett Shores was charged after animal control officers found dogs living in poor conditions in a filthy hallway with no bedding. Officers said the dogs were visibly malnourished. Shores was sentenced to 365 days in jail with 350 days suspended. He will also serve a year on probation and pay a $200 fine. 42-year-old Joshua Queen is charged with aggravated child abuse and neglect and aggravated domestic assault. The Washington County, Tennessee Sheriff's Office found Queen yelling and throwing items inside of a home. A juvenile told deputies that Queen pushed her into a closet and held her against a wall. Queen is being held without bond. I'm Lisa Ruttman.
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5: 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The tip of the probe freezes the tissue symmetrically. 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
4: Dr. Herb says the tissue freezing procedure is done in a physician's office and has a great success rate. 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
10: 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Ephesians 5:28 says, "So husbands ought to love their own wives as their own bodies. 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On 5:28, remember Ephesians 5:28.
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13: For tonight, a partly cloudy sky, low by dawn 58. Sunshine for Friday, high 84. Friday night, increasing clouds. Can't rule out a shower after midnight. The low 64. Saturday, variably cloudy with a few showers and thunderstorms. High 78. Sunday is going to be mostly sunny. High 78. Monday, cloud, showers, and maybe a thunderstorm. High 78. Tuesday is going to be mostly sunny with a slight chance for a shower. High 78. Sunny Wednesday, high 78. I'm meteorologist Jim Minoli from the Live Wire Weather Center. Countdown.
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17: The final Disclosure Day trailer has arrived. The new extraterrestrial thriller stars Josh O'Connor, Emily Blunt, and Colin Firth. Disclosure Day lands in theaters on June 12th.
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17: The CMA Fest concert special now has its hosts and an air date. Country superstar Riley Green and Good Morning America's Lara Spencer will host the three-hour special, which will air on ABC on June 25th and stream on Hulu the next day. Disney is the parent company of ABC, Hulu, and ABC News.
19: I didn't have to because of Jeremy Baramy.
17: Ted Danson and Elizabeth Banks are teaming up to play father and daughter in a new comedy series for Apple TV. The untitled series is set to begin production later this year. And happy birthday to Academy Award nominee Carrie Mulligan. Michelle Franzen, ABC News.
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26: 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From cleanup and recovery after an earthquake in Haiti to mitigation of water damage and rebuilding homes after a hurricane on the Gulf Coast, there's plenty of work to be done. 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There are licensed businesses that specialize in this field, but if you've got a construction background, there's plenty of opportunity to take your business in a new direction. 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
29: From the Quick Stop Market Sports Desk. The NASCAR Cup Series will be running at the Nashville Speedway on Sunday for the Cracker Barrel 400, 300 laps around the track. Daniel Suarez is coming off a victory at the Coca-Cola 600 in Charlotte, and Ryan Blaney won in Nashville last season. College baseball, the Tennessee Volunteers are part of the Chapel Hill Regional of the NCAA Tournament. The Vols will open up play Friday against East Carolina. North Carolina is the host school, and they'll face VCU. Regional play is double elimination, with the winner advancing to the Super Regional round. College football, SEC athletic directors voting to play a conference game in the penultimate week of the regular season that eliminates easier opponents prior to rivalry weekend. The policy will take place in 2027. Commissioner Greg Sankey said the move was part of the transition of the SEC to a 9-game conference slate. In golf, Tiger Woods did not submit an entry into the British Open, which will be held in July at Royal Birkdale, missing the deadline, which means that Woods will not be participating in any of golf's majors for the second season in a row. Any size fountain drink for 99 cents with any purchase using Quick Stop Rewards. 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
0: 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What do you say we chat about stuff that matters? 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I'm not going to get all preachy on you. 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I'm not Dr. Mike. I'm just a dad like you. Moms like the show, too. 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
5: Hello, I'm Jerry Stewart, and this is One Moment in America. With all the people speaking out to us, most all we hear is hard to remember. But there are a few crucial words we should never forget. Listen to this story. Today, America is still a free nation, but if some have it their way, we won't be free for long. How do I know? Because freedom has a price to pay, and those not willing to pay that price will soon lose it. By the way, know this. It's not the reporter who gives us the freedom of the press. It's the soldier. It's not the campus organizer who gives us the freedom to demonstrate. It's the soldier. It's the soldier who salutes the flag, serves the flag, and sadly, whose coffin is draped by the flag. Today, this Memorial Day, best we remember who keeps us free. I'm Jerry Stewart, and that was One Moment in America.
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13: For tonight, a partly cloudy sky, low by dawn 58. Sunshine for Friday, high 84. Friday night, increasing clouds. Can't rule out a shower after midnight, the low 64. Saturday, variably cloudy with a few showers and thunderstorms, high 78. Sunday is going to be mostly sunny, high 78. Monday, cloud, showers, and maybe a thunderstorm, high 78. Tuesday is going to be mostly sunny with a slight chance for a shower, high 78. Sunny Wednesday, high 78. I'm meteorologist Jim Minaldi for the Live Wire Weather Center. Count on it.
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14: The Kingsport Police Department is considering the use of body cameras, pending approval from the Board of Mayor and Aldermen. The proposal aims to enhance transparency and accountability in law enforcement. If approved, the implementation will involve funding and policy development to address the operational aspects of the body camera program. The project will cost about $1.8 million over 5 years. Suspects in a Carter County murder case appeared in court for the first time, facing charges related to the burial of the victim in a freezer. Joey Gwynn and Jim Chambers will be tried jointly for the murder of William Elliott. Further details about the investigation are expected to emerge as the legal process unfolds. I'm Lisa Ruttman.
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0: This is a Bloomberg Money Minute. Stocks pushed to more records as companies like Dollar Tree, Snowflake, and Hormel Foods kept piling up the profits. A tentative deal to extend the ceasefire and the war with Iran by 60 days also helped lift the market and rein in oil prices. The S&P added 0.6% to its all-time high set the day before. The Dow rose less than 0.1%, and the Nasdaq climbed 0.9%, also adding to their own records from a day earlier. Starbucks is tying most tech workers' bonuses to how much they're using artificial intelligence to improve efficiency. According to an internal document, a quarter of bonuses paid to tech employees will be pegged to department-wide goals that include AI adoption. Shares of Union Pacific and Norfolk Southern slumped the most in more than a year after a key regulator paused its review of their planned $72 billion merger. It has the potential to delay what would be the biggest rail deal ever. Matt Piper, Bloomberg Radio. Now
1: I'm Bill Cody, and this is the Pure American Country Radio Minute. Welcome. May 28, 1982, Ricky Skaggs earned his very first number one. You remember what it was? Crying My Heart Out Over You. It was a Flatten Scruggs original back in the 60s, and Ricky brought it back to life and made it his own, mixing his bluegrass roots with a new neo-traditional movement in country music. That moment marked a turning point, not only in Ricky's career, but in the direction of country music overall. The slick, pop-oriented sounds of the late 70s, the Nashville sound, if you will, were giving way to a revival of acoustic instrumentation, tight harmonies, honest lyrics. Ricky Skaggs has gone on to become one of the most awarded and respected musicians in the genre and all over the world. Multiple Grammys and CMAs to his name. It all really took off with his song, Crying My Heart Out Over You. Grand Ole Opry star Ricky Skaggs, today on the Pure American Country Radio Minute. I'm Bill Cody.
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21: Over 250 years ago, in 1772, the settlers negotiated a land lease with the Native Americans. But some natives did not like this. And near the beginning of the Revolutionary War, England convinced them to attack the settlers at Fort Watauga. Anne Robertson mobilized the women of the fort to pass cauldrons of boiling water to pour on the attackers from her position overlooking the walls of the fort. Although she sustained several injuries, Robertson continued at her post until the Indians retreated. Anne went on to be the first woman to be given a land grant. She eventually migrated west with Donaldson's party on flatboats and was the first woman teacher in Tennessee. You can see an example of the flatboat at Netherland Inn Park in Kingsport, and you can see a replica of Fort Watauga at Sycamore Shoals. 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
7: Multiple reports that the U.S. and Iran have reached a deal to extend the ceasefire have not been confirmed by the White House. Today, Treasury Secretary Scott Bessent would only tell White House reporters in the press room that any deal would have to be subject to President Trump's approval. A massive natural gas explosion destroyed a Dallas apartment building as officials search for 11 unaccounted for people. Dallas Fire Rescue also confirming 4 injuries as teams seem to be sifting through the rubble as they put out remaining hotspots. The home of Supreme Court Justice Amy Coney Barrett was targeted by a swatting call last night. Police in Northern Virginia say they received a call on a non-emergency line reporting suspicious noise of gunshots at Barrett's address. Fairfax County police officers coordinated with Supreme Court police and confirmed the report was fake. Swatting calls, where individuals falsely call authorities to report criminal threats, have been used to target several public officials in recent years. I'm Jim Roop.
8: With a LiveWire Community Focus, I'm Daryl Moody. 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
9: We are a nonprofit organization that recruits and trains and supports community volunteers that want to advocate for children who have experienced abuse and neglect and going through either the juvenile court system or the child welfare system.
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9: 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And when they talk with all of these people, they formulate a comprehensive report that goes directly to the judge.
8: To learn more, visit CASA4kids.org. I'm Daryl Moody reporting.
10: A Bristol, Virginia man has pled no contest to misdemeanor animal cruelty. Barrett Shores was charged after animal control officers found dogs living in poor conditions in a filthy hallway with no bedding. Officers said the dogs were visibly malnourished. Shores was sentenced to 365 days in jail with 350 days suspended. He will also serve a year on probation and pay a $200 fine. 42-year-old Joshua Queen is charged with aggravated child abuse and neglect and aggravated domestic assault. The Washington County, Tennessee Sheriff's Office found Queen yelling and throwing items inside of a home. A juvenile told deputies that Queen pushed her into a closet and held her against a wall. Queen is being held without bond. I'm Lisa Ruckman.
11: 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I've been talking with Scott Crampton, who became an actor and a successful business guy, and whose dad pushed him and encouraged him to be and do whatever he wanted. 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
12: Almost any singular thing worth doing is something that you're going to push yourself outside your comfort zone. 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That's my big quote. That's my big saying. 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
11: 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I'm Mike Austin, the Radio Dad.
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14: JFK International is one of four U.S. airports named as a designated entry point for passengers arriving from African countries impacted by Ebola. The CDC is still allowing some people from the Congo, South Sudan, and Uganda, where Ebola is spreading unchecked, to enter the USA, but only at four designated sites. They are JFK International Airport in New York, Dulles in Virginia, Hartsdale-Jackson in Atlanta, and George Bush Intercontinental in Houston, with Secretary of State Marco Rubio making it clear,
15: "We cannot and will not allow any cases of Ebola to enter the United States."
14: He says there will be enhanced Ebola screenings at those airports, questionnaire about travel history and any symptoms, a temperature check, and observation for signs of illness. JFK travelers on Wednesday had these reactions.
16: Better that they're doing something rather than pretending it doesn't exist.
17: Before you come over here, it should be taken care of over there.
14: Health Update. I'm Sarah Lee Kessler.
18: This is a Bloomberg Business of Entertainment report. 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
18: Comics Unleashed will stand in stark contrast to Stephen Colbert, as Allen tells Bloomberg his program will steer clear of politics. Karen Moscow, Bloomberg Radio.
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25: For tonight, a partly cloudy sky, low by dawn 58. Sunshine for Friday, high 84. Friday night, increasing clouds, can't rule out a shower after midnight, the low 64. Saturday, variably cloudy with a few showers and thunderstorms, high 78. Sunday is going to be mostly sunny, high 78. Monday, cloud, showers, and maybe a thunderstorm, high 78. Tuesday is going to be mostly sunny with a slight chance for a shower, high 78. Sunny Wednesday, high 78. I'm meteorologist Jim Minalli from the Live Wire Weather Center. Count on it.
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2: 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Now on with the show. This is The Daily Note. I'm James A. Brown. An oceanographer from England says he's cracked the mystery of the Bermuda Triangle. He says all the shipwrecks and missing planes and spooky sightings going back 500 years aren't paranormal at all. It's waves. Rogue waves, he says. Towering walls of waters 100 feet high, strong enough to snap ships in half. And maybe, just maybe, pull planes out of the sky. It's fascinating, but it's also kind of a letdown. For decades, I imagined aliens or sea monsters or magnetic portals. Instead, just big waves. Sometimes the story is more fun than the science. So what do you think? Let me know at jamesabrown.net or call me at 585-371-8865. On that note, I'm James A. Brown, and as always, be well.
10: The Kingsport Police Department is considering the use of body cameras, pending approval from the Board of Mayor and Aldermen. The proposal aims to enhance transparency and accountability in law enforcement. If approved, the implementation will involve funding and policy development to address the operational aspects of the body camera program. The project will cost about $1.8 million over 5 years. Suspects in a Carter County murder case appeared in court for the first time, facing charges related to the burial of the victim in a freezer. Joey Gwynn and Jim Chambers will be tried jointly for the murder of William Elliott. Further details about the investigation are expected to emerge as the legal process unfolds. I'm Lisa Ruttman.
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7: This is The Making of America from the Jefferson Media Group. World War II had been raging for several years when in September of 1943, Allied armies invaded Italy with the hopes of ending Nazi Germany's occupation of Europe. But halfway up the Italian peninsula, German defenses proved impenetrable, stopping the Allies' advancement. Britain's Prime Minister, Winston Churchill, devised a plan to send the British 1st Infantry, together with the U.S. 6th Corps, to land Allied forces on Anzio Beach, north of the German stronghold. By midnight, 36,000 troops landed and secured a beachhead 3 miles inland, successfully trapping the German forces between them. This has been The Making of America. I'm Michael Emerson, and you can visit us at jeffersonmediagroup.com.
1: From the Quick Stop Market Sports Desk. College football, the SEC will now play conference games in the week prior to the end of the regular season, eliminating Cupcake Weekend. Teams had been scheduling easier opponents prior to the rivalry game in the final week of the season, and that policy will now take place in 2027. Commissioner Greg Sankey said the move was not to silence critics, but instead a transition of the SEC to a 9-game conference schedule. The 64-team NCAA baseball tournament brackets were released, and Tennessee will be part of the Chapel Hill Regional. On Friday, they'll take on East Carolina in their opening game. The Tar Heels are the host school, and they'll face VCU. Regional play is double elimination, one winner advancing to the Super Regional round. The NASCAR Cup Series back in action Sunday, running the Cracker Barrel 400 at the Nashville Speedway. It'll be 300 laps around the 1.3-mile track. Daniel Suarez, he's coming off a win in Charlotte at the Coca-Cola 600. Ryan Blaney won at Nashville last season. And in golf, Tiger Woods will be missing all four majors for the second consecutive season as he did not submit an entry into July's British Open at Royal Birkdale. It takes more. 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
11: 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Who has a better place in history, Marie Antoinette or Mother Teresa? What you value is who you are. What's important to you? Victor Hugo said the wicked envy and hate. It's their way of admiring. William Penn said the jealous are troublesome to others, but a torment to themselves. Socrates said envy is the ulcer of the soul. We all possess something. It may not be a large sum of money or assets, but you do have gifts. Vincent van Gogh died with nothing, but he created some of the greatest masterpieces. Socrates also said the envious person grows lean with the fatness of their neighbor. In other words, you only hurt yourself with envy. Don't just think about being rich. Think about helping others. Respect what you value and appreciate who you are. Wealth is in what you give.
27: With soldiers like him, no wonder the frontiersman won. Legend has it that General Washington said this about Joseph Greer after his legendary journey to deliver the news of victory at King's Mountain to the Continental Congress in Philadelphia. Hailing from the Watauga settlement, clad in buckskin and standing 6.5 feet tall, Joseph Greer had covered 600 miles through rugged wilderness and perilous conditions in just 30 days. Chosen by John Sevier for the near impossible task, he left just hours after demonstrating his valor fighting alongside the Overmountain Men. Armed with a musket, a compass, and some essential supplies, he dodged British patrols and hostile natives to deliver the good news and boost the morale of the Patriots. He became known as the King's Mountain Messenger. Happy 250, America.
28: Happy birthday!
29: A new study warns that electricity bills could rise as much as 57% by 2030 as utilities expand power generation to support fast-growing data centers. Researchers say artificial intelligence is accelerating demand for electricity, with data centers projected to consume a huge share of the U.S. power grid within the next decade. AT&T, T-Mobile, and Verizon plan to form a joint venture aimed at eliminating wireless dead zones across the country. The companies say the partnership will use satellite-based direct-to-device technology to improve coverage in rural and underserved areas. Sugar Foods LLC is recalling specific lots of Kroger Homestyle cheese garlic croutons over possible salmonella contamination linked to a milk powder ingredient. The croutons were distributed in 17 states. I'm Mark Huffman. Learn more at consumeraffairs.com.
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25: For tonight, a partly cloudy sky, low by dawn 58. Sunshine for Friday, high 84. Friday night, increasing clouds, can't rule out a shower after midnight, the low 64. Saturday, variably cloudy with a few showers and thunderstorms, high 78. Sunday is going to be mostly sunny, high 78. Monday, cloud, showers, and maybe a thunderstorm, high 78. Tuesday is going to be mostly sunny with a slight chance for a shower, high 78. Sunny Wednesday, high 78. I'm meteorologist Jim Minali from the LiveWire Weather Center. Count on it.
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18: This is a Bloomberg Money Minute. Traders send stocks to all-time highs. Even with worries about expensive oil and high inflation, the U.S. stock market has run to records, largely because companies keep making more money. The Dow gained 25 points. The Nasdaq was up 243. The S&P gaining 43. Shares of Kohl's, Best Buy, and Dollar Tree have risen amid optimism that shoppers are still spending when they see what they want at the right price. Data just out shows consumer spending edged up in April despite accelerated price increases, with Americans still opening their wallets despite facing multiple hurdles. Shares of drone makers and suppliers are rallying after a report that the Trump administration is exploring potential funding deals to increase domestic production and lower costs. Stocks for companies including Unusual Machines and Red Cat Holdings rose after that report, with Unusual hitting an all-time high. The Pentagon has requested funding for drones and counter-drone measures. Matt Piper, Bloomberg Radio.
19: A better life with Dr. Sanjay Gupta.
20: If you're caring for an aging parent, you may feel quite often that you're alone in what you're doing. But you're not. Not by a long shot. According to a new report by the Pew Research Center, 10% of U.S. adults are caring for a parent over age 65. Millions more are caring for a spouse or partner 65 or older. Beyond the sheer numbers, this report, perhaps unsurprisingly, found a major difference in caregiver well-being between men and women. One psychologist we spoke to suggested thinking 5 years in the future and imagining where you are right now. Will you be glad you took something on, or regretful that you didn't? You also need to cut yourself some slack, he said, especially women. Don't try to shoulder all of the burden by yourself. You might need to ask for help before you burn out. You'll be so glad you did. I'm Dr. Sanjay Gupta, helping you live a better life.

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12: Chinese automakers continue to seek ways to enter the American market. Washington State may offer an important opening. An Automotive News opinion piece suggests that some companies are exploring direct-to-consumer sales models that bypass traditional new vehicle dealership networks. By leveraging state-level regulations and evolving EV distribution rules, foreign automakers may gain a direct pathway into the United States without relying on legacy dealership franchise systems. This raises major questions for dealers, regulators, and consumers about competition, pricing, and the potential disruption of how vehicles are sold in America. I'm Ken Chester.
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0: program and to perhaps commit to not having one. That has never happened before. It had been off the table.
1: Bessin would only say any deal would have to be subject to President Trump's approval. The two countries reportedly have a 60-day memorandum of understanding that would reopen the Strait of Hormuz and start more intense negotiations on Iran's nuclear program. Meantime, President Trump is refiling his multi-billion dollar lawsuit over the Wall Street Journal's report on Jeffrey Epstein's birthday letter. The president suing its publisher and two journalists over a July 2025 report on a lewd birthday letter to Epstein featuring Trump's name. The president's first lawsuit was dismissed after a federal judge ruled he failed to plausibly allege the newspaper acted with actual malice. A former senior CIA officer with top security clearance is accused of stashing millions of dollars in gold bars in his home.
2: The New York Times says David Rush was arrested last week on federal charges of swindling the government out of tens of millions of dollars. Rush was a senior official with the CIA who had top secret security clearance. Court documents show the feds raided his Virginia home last week and found over 300 gold bars, $2 million in cash, and 35 luxury watches. The documents do not elaborate on how he acquired his fortune, but claim only that Rush received it for work-related expenses. I'm Mark Mayfield.
1: A high-profile Democrat says she is not running for president in 2028. Michigan Governor Gretchen Whitmer, sharing the news in a recent interview with WJBK-TV, noting she looks forward to taking a break when she leaves the governor's office. I'm Jim Roop.
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1: The attorneys general of New York and New Jersey are investigating FIFA World Cup ticket sales.
7: Officials say recent reports indicate fans may have been misled about the locations of the seats they bought for World Cup matches at MetLife Stadium, alleging FIFA's public statements and ticket releases are contributing to soaring ticket prices. That's why they've subpoenaed FIFA to gather information on its ticketing practices. I'm Tammy Trujillo.
1: Canada is going Swedish. Canada is buying its new military planes from Sweden instead of the U.S.
2: Prime Minister Mark Carney announced on Wednesday that it's buying a fleet of early warning planes from Sweden's Saab Technologies instead of from Boeing. Carney told a defense conference in Ottawa that Saab's Global Eye jets will be a key resource for the Canadian Armed Forces to detect and deter threats across the Arctic. Last March, Carney vowed that Canada will no longer rely on the U.S. for protecting its vast Arctic territory. I'm Mark Mayfield.
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8: 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Florida Congressman Gus Belarakis warns that when hurricanes strike and cell towers fail, AM radio is a critical emergency lifeline for local news and evacuation orders.
9: I represent some rural areas, and they listen to AM radio for updates. So it's an issue. It's a safety issue.
8: The bill would also ban automakers from charging subscription fees just to listen to the AM dial. I'm Michael Kastner.
1: New Jersey pet owners may get a tax break. There's a proposed piece of legislation that would give up to $900 in tax credits to help dog and cat owners with vet bills and everyday animal-related expenses. Dogs and cats are the only two animals that would qualify under this bill introduced in the Assembly earlier this month. I'm Jim Roop.
10: A Bristol, Virginia man has pled no contest to misdemeanor animal cruelty. Barrett Shores was charged after animal control officers found dogs living in poor conditions in a filthy hallway with no bedding. Officers said the dogs were visibly malnourished. Shores was sentenced to 365 days in jail with 300.

0: 150 days suspended. He will also serve a year on probation and pay a $200 fine. 42-year-old Joshua Queen is charged with aggravated child abuse and neglect and aggravated domestic assault. The Washington County, Tennessee Sheriff's Office found Queen yelling and throwing items inside of a home. A juvenile told deputies that Queen pushed her into a closet and held her against a wall. Queen is being held without bond. I'm Lisa Ruckman.
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9: Hey, Bible readers, I'm Tara Lee Cobble, and I'm your host for The God Shot. When the goodness and loving kindness of God, our Savior, appeared, He saved us, not because of works done by us in righteousness, but according to His own mercy, by the washing of regeneration and renewal of the Holy Spirit. Titus 3:4-5. Goodness, loving kindness, Savior, mercy, washing, regeneration, renewal. There is so much of God's character in these verses. And on top of that, we see all three persons of the Trinity here, Father, Son, and Spirit. The Father sent the Son to save us and sent the Spirit to bring us new life and continue His work in us. It was all set in motion by the Father's very good plan. And what He initiates, He will sustain and He will fulfill. He always finishes what He starts. So take heart, Christian. He hasn't given up on you. He's with you, and He's where the joy is.
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11: For tonight, a partly cloudy sky, low by dawn 58. Sunshine for Friday, high 84. Friday night, increasing clouds, can't rule out a shower after midnight, the low 64. Saturday, variably cloudy with a few showers and thunderstorms, high 78. Sunday is going to be mostly sunny, high 78. Monday, cloud, showers, and maybe a thunderstorm, high 78. Tuesday is going to be mostly sunny with a slight chance for a shower, high 78. Sunny Wednesday, high 78. I'm meteorologist Jim Minali from the LiveWire Weather Center. Count on it.
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20: What are quantum dots? 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Many technologies that leverage quantum effects have their roots in NSF investments. 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Quantum dots.
21: Quantum dots are semiconductor particles nanometer in the range. 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
22: 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The NASCAR Cup Series will be running at the Nashville Speedway on Sunday for the Cracker Barrel 400, 300 laps around the track. Daniel Suarez is coming off a victory at the Coca-Cola 600 in Charlotte, and Ryan Blaney won in Nashville last season. College baseball, the Tennessee Volunteers are part of the Chapel Hill Regional of the NCAA Tournament. The Vols will open up play Friday against East Carolina. North Carolina is the host school, and they'll face VCU. Regional play is double elimination, with the winner advancing to the Super Regional round. College football, SEC athletic directors voting to play a conference game in the penultimate week of the regular season that eliminates easier opponents prior to rivalry weekend. The policy will take place in 2027. Commissioner Greg Sankey said the move was part of the transition of the SEC to a 9-game conference slate. In golf, Tiger Woods did not submit an entry into the British Open, which will be held in July at Royal Birkdale, missing the deadline, which means that Woods will not be participating in any of golf's majors for the second season in a row. any size fountain drink for 99 cents with any purchase using Quick Stop Rewards. 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
11: For tonight, a partly cloudy sky, low by dawn 58. Sunshine for Friday, high 84. Friday night, increasing clouds, can't rule out a shower after midnight, the low 64. Saturday, variably cloudy with a few showers and thunderstorms, high 78. Sunday is going to be mostly sunny, high 78. Monday, cloud, showers, and maybe a thunderstorm, high 78. Tuesday is going to be mostly sunny with a slight chance for a shower, high 78. Sunny Wednesday, high 78. I'm meteorologist Jim Minoli from the LiveWire Weather Center. 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
32: The Kingsport Police Department is considering the use of body cameras, pending approval from the Board of Mayor and Aldermen. The proposal aims to enhance transparency and accountability in law enforcement. If approved, the implementation will involve funding and policy development to address the operational aspects of the body camera program. The project will cost about $1.8 million over 5 years. Suspects in a Carter County murder case appeared in court for the first time, facing charges related to the burial of the victim in a freezer. Joey Gwynn and Jim Chambers will be tried jointly for the murder of William Elliott. Further details about the investigation are expected to emerge as the legal process unfolds. I'm Lisa Ruttman.
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6: It's the king of American cuisine today. But a century ago, the burger was actually the most feared food in the country. Welcome to the National Day Spotlight for May 28th.
7: While we celebrate National Beef Burger Day with backyard grills and drive-thrus, the sandwich once suffered from a massive PR crisis. In the early 1900s, ground beef was widely considered trash meat, due to the unsanitary conditions exposed in Upton Sinclair's book, The Jungle. People simply didn't trust what was hidden in minced meat. That changed in 1921, when White Castle entered the scene. They built their restaurants out of white porcelain to symbolize purity. Most importantly, they moved the meat grinders to the front counter so customers could watch the fresh beef being processed in real time. This radical transparency turned a dangerous food into a reliable American staple, paving the way for the multi-billion dollar burger industry we enjoy today.
6: I absolutely adore a good burger, and it's best if it's got cheese and a fried egg on it. I'm all about it.
7: You don't know how to eat them. It's just mustard and onions.
6: No, it's
7: grilled
6: not.
7: Right off the grill. Oh, it's so good.
6: We are also celebrating National Brisket Day and, as luck would have it, National Hamburger Day. I'm Alice Anderson.
7: And I'm Marlo Anderson with National Day Calendar, reminding you to celebrate every day.
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9: This is a Bloomberg Money Minute. Wall Street traders sent stocks to all-time highs. Bonds rose, while a rally in oil waned amid speculation about a diplomatic breakthrough in the three-month war that has rattled markets around the world. The Dow gained 25 points. The Nasdaq was up 243. The S&P taking in 43 points. Wall Street fires up a political spending machine for midterms. The Financial Services Forum formed a trio of groups to spend tens of millions of dollars on the upcoming midterm elections and beyond, with the American Growth Alliance raising about $100 billion for this cycle so far. The bank's groups have already deployed millions, including on ads in half a dozen states, and will continue to make their case as the crypto industry also spends heavily to influence the midterm elections. TikTok is deprioritizing relationships with music labels, cutting jobs focused on the music industry, and emphasizing projects that connect the company more directly to artists on the platform. Matt Piper, Bloomberg Radio.
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12: Two friends named Cy and Jim were skilled at turning plain old wood into useful products. So, they started a company in a New England town, building toy drums from wood. Kids love those toy drums, though sometimes their parents were less enthusiastic. One day, Cy and Jim happened to notice another very common use for wood. After a meal, some people would cut a long splinter of wood from a branch and use it to clean their teeth. Instantly, the two men had an idea, and soon unveiled a clever creation, a machine that took a block of wood and turned it into thousands of perfectly made toothpicks. Overnight, everyone was suddenly using toothpicks, leaving inventors Silas Noble and Jim Cooley to pick up the profits. With the Success Journal, I'm Chris Whitting.
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3: The White House is not confirming if there's a deal on the table with Iran to extend the ceasefire. Treasury Secretary Scott Bessent, speaking to reporters from the White House today, just praised President Trump's efforts.
4: This administration, President Trump, has done something that no other administration is able to do. We have gotten the Iranians to talk about their nuclear program.
3: Bessent would only say any deal would have to be subject to President Trump's approval. Meantime, President Trump's refiling his multi-billion dollar lawsuit over the Wall Street Journal's report on Jeffrey Epstein's birthday letter. The president is suing his publisher and two journalists over a July 2025 report on a lewd birthday letter to Epstein featuring Trump's name. And Michigan Governor Gretchen Whitmer says she is not running for president in 2028. The high-profile Democrat telling WJBK-TV that she looks forward to taking a break when she leaves office. I'm Jim Roop.
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6: 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And he built this water tank right by Brush Creek and two railroad tracks that had been installed that went through just open farmland. And he, not knowing if the trains would stop, just operated on faith that they would. And guess what? They did. And so the rest was history. Around that water tank grew Johnson City, Tennessee.
5: To learn more, visit JohnsonCityRailroadExperience.org. I'm Daryl Moody, reporting.
7: A Bristol, Virginia man has pled no contest to misdemeanor animal cruelty. Barrett Shores was charged after animal control officers found dogs living in poor conditions in a filthy hallway with no bedding. Officers said the dogs were visibly malnourished. Shores was sentenced to 365 days in jail with 350 days suspended. He will also serve a year on probation and pay a $200 fine. 42-year-old Joshua Queen is charged with aggravated child abuse and neglect and aggravated domestic assault. The Washington County, Tennessee Sheriff's Office found Queen yelling and throwing items inside of a home. A juvenile told deputies that Queen pushed her into a closet and held her against a wall. Queen is being held without bond. I'm Lisa Ruckman.
8: Making a sandwich, and we're not talking about lunch, although that does sound good right about now. Hi, I'm Mike Austin with today's Radio Dad Minute. More and more of us are members of the sandwich generation. Has nothing to do with bologna and mayonnaise and cheese. The sandwich generation, those of us who take care of our own children, and we're sandwiched between that and taking care of our elderly parents. According to the Pew Research Center, one out of every eight Americans between 40 and 60 years old is raising both their own children and caring for an elderly parent. Now, the sandwich generation is one of the largest, most consumer-driven demographics in the world. They need a break. Now, from a dadly standpoint, your dad sacrificed for you, right? Working hard, trying to get you out of that tree you just had to climb. And now it's your turn to make his life a little bit easier. Let's keep this in mind. That's the hero who tucked you in at night. The guy who maybe worked a couple of jobs just to put a roof over your head. And now you can take comfort in knowing you're doing the same for him. And maybe even your mom. I'm Mike Austin, the Radio Dad.
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10: 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This is Soundbites, and I'm Alan Davidson. In this final week of CBS News Radio, I, together with Liz, who's been an integral part of the show forever, want to pay tribute to Jan Ziff, co-founder and longtime host of Soundbites. 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
10: When we started in 1991, we realized that a bold new era lay ahead. It was a new era for Jan, too. She left years covering the U.S. State Department for BBC World Service to focus on this fascinating, exploding world. Through it all, from the web's birth to the dot-com bubble, the rise of the Palm Pilot and the iPhone, and the start of the AI age, Jan covered it all with curiosity, fascination, and passion. Jan left us too soon, and we're proud to dedicate this show to her. Thank you, Jan. With Soundbites, I'm Alan Davidson for CBS News.
12: Mitch Anthony here with today's Daily Dose. I remember seeing a boy who played baseball but wasn't too good at it. 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
14: For tonight, a partly cloudy sky, low by dawn 58. Sunshine for Friday, high 84. Friday night, increasing clouds, can't rule out a shower after midnight, the low 64. Saturday, variably cloudy with a few showers and thunderstorms, high 78. Sunday is going to be mostly sunny, high 78. Monday, cloud, showers, and maybe a thunderstorm, high 78. Tuesday is going to be mostly sunny with a slight chance for a shower, high 78. Sunny Wednesday, high 78. I'm meteorologist Jim Minoli from the LiveWire Weather Center. Count on it.
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21: John Tesh, parents, grandparents, getting kids to behave may come down to using the right words. So I'll share the language for getting the behavior you want next in today's Intelligence for Life Minute.
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22: It's Spruce, the weed and grass killer that's safe for use around people, pets, and bees. When used as directed, spray the leaves for visible results in just 1 hour, and dead weeds in just 1 day. You spray, they play. Spruce, pet friendly, weed deadly. 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
21: Right, parents, grandparents, we now know you can get kids to behave by using the right words. This is according to psychologist Alicia Eaton, who wrote the book Words That Work. For example, instead of telling kids what you don't want, say what you do want. Eaton says the brain is wired to respond to positive language because it makes people feel encouraged. When requests have a positive spin, as in, hey, can you help me out by putting your socks in the hamper? Kids feel encouraged to do something good. Well, I'm laughing because, yes, I guess this will work. Also, pose requests as questions. For example, at dinner, instead of saying, eat your broccoli, ask kids, would you like your broccoli with or without cheese? By posing requests as questions, you create the illusion of choice, and research shows that all of us are more likely to go along with requests when we feel like they're our decision to make, not something forced on us. I'm John Tesh with today's Intelligence for Your Life Minute.
7: The Kingsport Police Department is considering the use of body cameras, pending approval from the Board of Mayor and Aldermen. The proposal aims to enhance transparency and accountability in law enforcement. If approved, the implementation will involve funding and policy development to address the operational aspects of the body camera program. The project will cost about $1.8 million over 5 years. Suspects in a Carter County murder case appeared in court for the first time, facing charges related to the burial of the victim in a freezer. Joey Gwynn and Jim Chambers will be tried jointly for the murder of William Elliott. Further details about the investigation are expected to emerge as the legal process unfolds. I'm Lisa Ruttman.
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29: 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College football, the SEC will now play conference games in the week prior to the end of the regular season, eliminating Cupcake Weekend. Teams had been scheduling easier opponents prior to the rivalry game in the final week of the season, and that policy will now take place in 2027. Commissioner Greg Sankey said the move was not to silence critics, but instead a transition of the SEC to a 9-game conference schedule. The 64-team NCAA baseball tournament brackets were released, and Tennessee will be be part of the Chapel Hill Regional. On Friday, they'll take on East Carolina in their opening game. The Tar Heels are the host school, and they'll face VCU. Regional play is double elimination, one winner advancing to the Super Regional round. The NASCAR Cup Series back in action Sunday, running the Cracker Barrel 400 at the Nashville Speedway. It'll be 300 laps around the 1.3-mile track. Daniel Suarez, he's coming off a win in Charlotte at the Coca-Cola 600. Ryan Blaney won at Nashville last season. And in golf, Tiger Woods will be missing all four majors for the second consecutive season as he did not submit an entry into July's British Open at Royal Birkdale. It takes more. Buy two 28-ounce Powerades and get a 20-ounce Powerade water free. 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
0: Everybody loves a winner. 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
1: 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I'm Danny Lipford with tips for today's homeowner. 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
1: 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But taking care of a few maintenance chores early in the year will ensure that your mower works well for you all summer long. First thing you need to do is to check the air filter. If it's the paper type, replace it. The foam type can be washed successfully with soap and water. When it dries, condition it with a drop or two of motor oil. Speaking of oil, check it. If it's darker than the color of tea, change it. It's also probably a good idea to change the spark plug for more reliable starts. Next up, sharpen the blade. You can do this with a hand file, a bench grinder, or even a belt sander. If the blade is really worn, go ahead and replace it. I'm Danny Lippert with Tip for Today's Homeowner.
3: It's been 250 years since Tennessee got involved in the American Revolution. The first battle in the West was at Island Flats in present-day Kingsport, just days after the Declaration of Independence was adopted. Sycamore Shoals in present-day Elizabethton was the rallying point for the Overmountain Men before Kings Mountain in what would become the turning point of the Revolution. In our area, we see the names associated with the war every day. Washington County was the first place to be named for General George Washington, and Greene County for Washington's second-in-command, General Nathaniel Greene. Sullivan County was named for General John Sullivan, and Carter County was named for General Landon Carter. Sevierville and Sevier County were named for local war hero General John Sevier, who was the only governor of the failed state of Franklin, and then first governor of Tennessee. Happy 250, America.
4: This is Lyons and Radio. I'm Jeffrey Lyons. I've seen nearly 29,000 films, I suspect, over 75 years, give or take, but Unidentified is the best Saudi movie I've ever seen. It's also the first Saudi movie I've ever seen. I saw it last week. It stars Mila Alzarani as a true crime fan of cases she hears in media, who gets a job at a police station in Riyadh, answering the phones and filing records. But a young woman's body is then found in the desert, and she joins the all-male detectives trying to unravel the case and identify the victim. The pacing's well taken care of, and the actors, all Saudis, turned in convincing performances. The place of women in Saudi society has, I suspect, advanced some, as evidenced by the story about a woman as the central character. Unidentified is coming soon in release a few weeks from now, so keep an eye out for it, and you may be pleasantly surprised. And wait for the surprise ending. That's Lyons Den Radio. I'm Jeffrey Lyons.
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14: For tonight, a partly cloudy sky, low by dawn 58. Sunshine for Friday, high 84. Friday night, increasing clouds. Can't rule out a shower after midnight, the low 64. Saturday, variably cloudy with a few showers and thunderstorms, high 78. Sunday is going to be mostly sunny, high 78. Monday, cloud, showers, and maybe a thunderstorm, high 78. Tuesday is going to be mostly sunny with a slight chance for a shower, high 78. Sunny Wednesday, high 78. I'm meteorologist Jim Minaldi from the Live Wire Weather Center. Count on it.
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8: This is a Bloomberg Money Minute. Stocks pushed to more records as companies like Dollar Tree, Snowflake, and Hormel Foods kept piling up the profits. A tentative deal to extend the ceasefire and the war with Iran by 60 days also helped lift the market and rein in oil prices. The S&P added 0.6% to its all-time high set the day before. The Dow rose less than 0.1%, and the Nasdaq climbed 0.9%, also adding to their own records from a day earlier. Starbucks is tying most tech workers' bonuses to how much they're using artificial intelligence to improve efficiency. According to an internal document, a quarter of bonuses paid to tech employees will be pegged to department-wide goals that include AI adoption. Shares of Union Pacific and Norfolk Southern slumped the most in more than a year after a key regulator paused its review of their planned $72 billion merger. It has the potential to delay what would be the biggest rail deal ever. Matt Piper, Bloomberg Radio.
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9: He served his country for more than half a century, fighting in World War I, leading America through World War II, and becoming one of the most famous generals on Earth. But in 1951, during the Korean War, General Douglas MacArthur clashed with President Harry Truman over how far the war should go and was removed from command. So 8 days later, the general came home and stood before a joint meeting of Congress to say goodbye with a few lyrics from a Bing Crosby song.
11: That old soldiers never die. They just fade away. And like the old soldier of that ballad, I now close my military career and just fade away.
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18: 1943, Leonore von der Leith, better known as early 20th century pop singer Von der Leith, dies in Buffalo, New York of alcoholism. She was 48. The first lady of radio in 1920, first performed a song in 1927, becoming a hit in 1960 for a king.
21: Are you lonesome tonight?
18: 2014, Apple purchases Beats Music for $3 billion, immediately adding reliable hardware to Apple's repertoire. 1981, in an unusual pairing of musical acts, hip-hop group Grandmaster Flash and the Furious Five opens for The Clash at Times Square in New York City. The hostile audience rejects the rap band's presence, booing the group off stage, pelting them with bottles and garbage. The fire department nearly closed the venue as over 3,600 tickets were sold for a venue.

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7: It's 11 o'clock.
8: Multiple reports that the U.S. and Iran have reached a deal to extend the ceasefire have not been confirmed by the White House. Today, Treasury Secretary Scott Bessent would only tell White House reporters any deal would have to be subject to President Trump's approval.
9: President Trump has made it very clear, he talked about it at the cabinet meeting, that he has several red lines. And Iran has to turn over their highly enriched uranium. They cannot pursue a nuclear weapon.
8: According to reports, the two countries have a 60-day memorandum of

0: They put out the remaining hotspots. The explosion created a four-alarm fire that had 100 firefighters battling that blaze. The apartment complex had two stories. The No Kings movement is planning nationwide protests coinciding with President Trump's 80th birthday. Organizers say they're speaking out against strongman politics and corruption as people gather in protest on June 14th. Three sets of No Kings protests have occurred since President Trump returned to office, and the first set of demonstrations took place last year on Trump's 79th birthday. The acting administrator of FEMA says the agency is prepared for hurricane season. Bob Fenton reassuring the public of the agency's readiness in a recent interview with CBS News. He says, "This is something we do every year. It's in our DNA." According to Fenton, 30% of FEMA workers are deployed. Another 30% are in training, credentialing, on leave, or assigned elsewhere. His remarks come as the Trump administration moves to reshape the agency through workforce cuts and push for states to take a more active role in recovery efforts. I'm Jim Roop.
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0: The governor of California says the state will impose a 100% tax on payments from President Trump's so-called anti-weaponization fund.
4: Last week, the Trump administration announced a $1.8 billion fund for victims of alleged political weaponization, including possibly for those who were charged in connection with the January 6th Capitol riot. On Wednesday, Governor Gavin Newsom called it a slush fund and said, quote, "Anyone from California who receives any of those funds, we want to tax 100% of those proceeds." He added, "It's an action we look forward to taking." Meanwhile, New York Assemblyman Alex Boris wants to see the same tax requirement in his state. I'm Tammy Trujillo.
0: The latest threat from the U.S. Department of Homeland Security could halt international travel to LAX.
5: DHS Secretary Mark Wayne Mullen is threatening to pull federal customs officers from airports and sanctuary cities. Mullen first brought up the idea earlier this year. He now says he's drawing up the plans to follow through with it. He's facing pushback from within the Trump administration, with Transportation Secretary Sean Duffy recently telling Congress he's against shutting down air travel due to political disagreements. L.A. Mayor Karen Bass says she spoke with Mullen and seriously doubts he would follow through with his threat, especially with the World Cup just a few weeks away. I'm Daniel Martindale.
0: The White House is confirming a push to create a $250 bill with President Trump's face on it. A single bill worth $250 with President Trump's face on it. Treasury Secretary Scott Bessent tells reporters he is aware of legislation that would allow a living president to be featured on U.S. paper currency.
6: Right now, there is proposed legislation in front of the House, in front of the Senate, to change the first requirement so that a living person, Donald J. Trump, could be on the $250 bill. So it's all in the hands of the it's all in up on Capitol Hill.
0: Laws currently require a person to be dead before they can be on currency. I'm Jim Roop.
7: A Bristol, Virginia man has pled no contest to misdemeanor animal cruelty. Barrett Shores was charged after animal control officers found dogs living in poor conditions in a filthy hallway with no bedding. Officers said the dogs were visibly malnourished. Shores was sentenced to 365 days in jail with 350 days suspended. He will also serve a year on probation and pay a $200 fine. 42-year-old Joshua Queen is charged with aggravated child abuse and neglect and aggravated domestic assault. The Washington County, Tennessee Sheriff's Office found Queen yelling and throwing items inside of a home. A juvenile told deputies that Queen pushed her into a closet and held her against a wall. Queen is being held without bond. I'm Lisa Ruttman.

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7: 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Ephesians 5:28 says, "So husbands ought to love their own wives as their own bodies. 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On 5:28, remember Ephesians 5:28.
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10: For tonight, a partly cloudy sky, low by dawn 58. Sunshine for Friday, high 84. Friday night, increasing clouds. Can't rule out a shower after midnight, the low 64. Saturday, variably cloudy with a few showers and thunderstorms, high 78. Sunday is going to be mostly sunny, high 78. Monday, cloud, showers, and maybe a thunderstorm, high 78. Tuesday is going to be mostly sunny with a slight chance for a shower, high 78. Sunny Wednesday, high 78. I'm meteorologist Jim Minaldi from the LiveWire Weather Center. Count on it.
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17: 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And we also participate in the festivals. 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
16: 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I'm Daryl Moody reporting.
18: Welcome to the School for Startups Minute with Jim Beach.
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19: America works because hundreds of millions of people quietly do their jobs every day. Electricity turns on because someone maintains the grid. Food arrives because the truck drivers keep moving. Flights operate because mechanics inspect the aircraft at 2 a.m. The freedoms that we depend on, enjoy, and often take for granted are protected by the people who we will never know personally. That's very humbling.
22: 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The NASCAR Cup Series will be running at the Nashville Speedway on Sunday for the Cracker Barrel 400, 300 laps around the track. Daniel Suarez is coming off a victory at the Coca-Cola 600 in Charlotte, and Ryan Blaney won in Nashville last season. College baseball, the Tennessee Volunteers are part of the Chapel Hill Regional of the NCAA Tournament. The Vols will open up play Friday against East Carolina. North Carolina is the host school, and they'll face VCU. Regional play is double elimination, with the winner advancing to the Super Regional round. College football, SEC athletic directors voting to play a conference game in the penultimate week of the regular season that eliminates easier opponents prior to rivalry weekend. The policy will take place in 2027. Commissioner Greg Sankey said the move was part of the transition of the SEC to a 9-game conference slate. In golf, Tiger Woods did not submit an entry into the British Open, which will be held in July at Royal Birkdale, missing the deadline, which means that Woods will not be participating in any of golf's majors for the second season in a row. Any size fountain drink for 99 cents with any purchase using Quick Stop Rewards. 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
23: 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What do you say we chat about stuff that matters? Be that guy your family needs. I'm not going to get all preachy on you. I'm not going to make you feel guilty. I'm not Reverend Mike. I'm not Dr. Mike. I'm just a dad like you. Moms like the show, too. 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
5: 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Today's quote was submitted by Corey. Harvey McKay said, "Instead of giving yourself reasons why you can't, give yourself reasons why you can." This quote reminds me of the Henry Ford quote that I have hanging on the wall in my office. Whether you think you can or whether you think you can't, you're right either way. So many times, it's literally just a mindset change. If you walk into a project thinking it's going to be hard to do and thinking it's going to take a long time, well, expect it to be hard and expect it to take a long time. Instead, convince yourself that it's going to be easy and it's going to be done quickly. Even if it only makes a tiny difference, why not at least try it to see? I recently had to file some paperwork for the IRS. I put it off as long as I possibly could. I dreaded the thought, but I decided to say, this is going to be easy. And guess what? It actually was. The motivation needed. This has been the Motivation Minute. I'm John Small. Thanks for listening. Your favorite motivational quotes can be submitted for upcoming programs at motivationminute.org.
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10: For tonight, a partly cloudy sky, low by dawn 58. Sunshine for Friday, high 84. Friday night, increasing clouds. Can't rule out a shower after midnight, the low 64. Saturday, variably cloudy with a few showers and thunderstorms, high 78. Sunday is going to be mostly sunny, high 78. Monday, cloud, showers, and maybe a thunderstorm, high 78. Tuesday is going to be mostly sunny with a slight chance for a shower, high 78. Sunny Wednesday, high 78. I'm meteorologist Jim Minaldi from the LiveWire Weather Center. Count on it.
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33: The Kingsport Police Department is considering the use of body cameras, pending approval from the Board of Mayor and Aldermen. The proposal aims to enhance transparency and accountability in law enforcement. If approved, the implementation will involve funding and policy development to address the operational aspects of the body camera program. The project will cost about $1.8 million over 5 years. Suspects in a Carter County murder case appeared in court for the first time, facing charges related to the burial of the victim in a freezer. Joey Gwynn and Jim Chambers will be tried jointly for the murder of William Elliott. Further details about the investigation are expected to emerge as the legal process unfolds. I'm Lisa Ruttman.
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8: 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A consultant advises you before the wedding on all facets of the process, such as which vendors to use, how to structure the timing of the event. She basically brings your wedding vision to life. A coordinator makes sure your wedding day goes smoothly from beginning to end. 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One fast tap in her contact list reveals the perfect venue and the contact information of a fabulous caterer. 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
14: This is a Bloomberg Money Minute. Traders send stocks to all-time highs. Even with worries about expensive oil and high inflation, the U.S. stock market has run to records, largely because companies keep making more money. The Dow gained 25 points. The Nasdaq was up 243. The S&P gaining 43. Shares of Kohl's, Best Buy, and Dollar Tree have risen amid optimism that shoppers are still spending when they see what they want at the right price. Data just out shows consumer spending edged up in April despite accelerated price increases, with Americans still opening their wallets despite facing multiple hurdles. Shares of drone makers and suppliers are rallying after a report that the Trump administration is exploring potential funding deals to increase domestic production and lower costs. Stocks for companies including Unusual Machines and Red Cat Holdings rose after that report, with Unusual hitting an all-time high. The Pentagon has requested funding for drones and counter-drone measures. Matt Piper, Bloomberg Radio.
15: 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For increased backspin, the right arm should not rotate over the left as the club passes impact. Take some practice swings and work on rotating the entire right side through the shot to promote good acceleration and to prevent scooping, where the club head passes the hands before impact. 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For the Golf Minute, I'm Dennis Silvers.
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16: The East Tennessee and West North Carolina Railroad started operating around 1881. This railroad hauled ore from the Cranberry Mines in North Carolina, pig iron from the local forges, lumber from the hills, and before long, passengers and other goods. 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During World War II, the Tweetsie was one of the major rail lines serving the region, hauling both passengers and freight. You can follow a portion of the railroad line when you walk the Tweetsie Trail connecting Johnson City and Elizabethton. A fun drive is Railroad Grade Road in Hampton that forms a portion of its narrow grade line. Since 1957, Tweetsie Railroad Wild West Theme Park has delighted families with a 3-mile train loop featuring the number 12, a former Tweetsie steam engine locomotive. 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
7: Stand by for news.
8: There are multiple reports that the U.S. and Iran have reached a deal to extend the ceasefire, but the White House not confirming that. Today, Treasury Secretary Scott Bessent would only tell White House reporters any deal would have to be approved by President Trump.
9: President Trump has made it very clear, he talked about it at the cabinet meeting, that he has several red lines.
8: The main one, that Iran could not have a nuclear weapon. A massive natural gas explosion destroyed a Dallas apartment building. Officials searching for 11 people unaccounted for. Dallas Fire Rescue also confirming four injuries, and teams can be seen sifting through the rubble as they put out some hot spots. The No Kings movement planning nationwide protests coinciding with President Trump's 80th birthday on June 14th. Three sets of No Kings protests have occurred since President Trump returned to office. The first set of demonstrations took place last year on Trump's 79th birthday. I'm Jim Roop.
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10: 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I'm Daryl Moody, reporting.
12: A Bristol, Virginia man has pled no contest to misdemeanor animal cruelty. Barrett Shores was charged after animal control officers found dogs living in poor conditions in a filthy hallway with no bedding. Officers said the dogs were visibly malnourished. Shores was sentenced to 365 days in jail with 350 days suspended. He will also serve a year on probation and pay a $200 fine. 42-year-old Joshua Queen is charged with aggravated child abuse and neglect and aggravated domestic assault. The Washington County, Tennessee Sheriff's Office found Queen yelling and throwing items inside of a home. A juvenile told deputies that Queen pushed her into a closet and held her against a wall. Queen is being held without bond. I'm Lisa Ruttman.
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14: The NASCAR Cup Series will be back in action on Sunday, running at the Nashville Speedway in the Motor City. It's the Cracker Barrel 400. It'll be 300 laps around the track. Daniel Suarez, he's coming off a victory at the Coca-Cola 600 at Charlotte. Ryan Blaney won at Nashville last season. The IndyCar Series coming off its crown jewel and one of the closest Indianapolis 500 finishes of all time will be racing Sunday through the streets of the Motor City for the Detroit Grand Prix. It'll run through the streets of downtown Detroit this weekend. A tight, bumpy 1.7-mile temporary street circuit. It features nine turns laid out along Jefferson Avenue and the Detroit Riverfront. Last year's winner was Kyle Kirkwood. And Formula One running the Monaco Grand Prix on June 7th. Italian race driver Kimi Antonelli of Mercedes has won the last four races as he sits on top of the point standings.
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18: Maybe AI won't come after your job. Daria Allmanger has more on what one expert is now saying.
19: Sam Altman said not too long ago that artificial intelligence would replace up to 40% of all work tasks in the not too distant future. Well, now the CEO of OpenAI says he spoke too soon. Altman tells Reuters that his fears were overblown. He says while some jobs will be eliminated, many of them ultimately require a human component, which cannot be replaced. In fact, Altman says he's gone back to writing emails himself rather than outsourcing them to AI.
18: Tech companies are still digesting Pope Leo's extensive comments about the dangers of AI, and so is the White House cabinet. Interior Secretary Doug Burgum said Vatican City is out of line, but Vice President J.D. Vance called Leo's encyclical profound. And a Google software engineer is being charged with using inside information to make $1 million on Polymarket, betting that Google's most searched person in 2025 would be the singer known as David. Tech Report, I'm Mark Mayfield.
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20: 250,000 women die of heart disease each year. Dr. Lawrence Klein of the Southwest Florida Heart Group says the signs can be different for women.
21: When we talk about typical symptoms of heart disease, we think about heavy pressure or pain in the center of one's chest, making one short of breath or break out in a cold sweat, things we see on TV. 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So when women complain of these symptoms, we need to focus more that these may be signs of heart disease. 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
20: With Checkup on Health, I'm Chris Whitting.
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27: For tonight, a partly cloudy sky, low by dawn 58. Sunshine for Friday, high 84. Friday night, increasing clouds, can't rule out a shower after midnight, the low 64. Saturday, variably cloudy with a few showers and thunderstorms, high 78. Sunday is going to be mostly sunny, high 78. Monday, cloud, showers, and maybe a thunderstorm, high 78. Tuesday is going to be mostly sunny with a slight chance for a shower, high 78. Sunny Wednesday, high 78. I'm meteorologist Jim Minaldi from the LiveWire Weather Center. Count on it.
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1: 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Now on with the show. This is The Daily Note. I'm James A. Brown. An oceanographer from England says he's cracked the mystery of the Bermuda Triangle. He says all the shipwrecks and missing planes and spooky sightings going back 500 years aren't paranormal at all. It's waves. Rogue waves, he says. Towering walls of waters 100 feet high, strong enough to snap ships in half. And maybe, just maybe, pull planes out of the sky. It's fascinating, but it's also kind of a letdown. For decades, I imagined aliens or sea monsters or magnetic portals. Instead, just big waves. Sometimes the story is more fun than the science. So what do you think? Let me know at jamesabrown.net or call me at 585-371-8865. On that note, I'm James A. Brown, and as always, be well.
12: The Kingsport Police Department is considering the use of body cameras, pending approval from the Board of Mayor and Aldermen. The proposal aims to enhance transparency and accountability in law enforcement. If approved, the implementation will involve funding and policy development to address the operational aspects of the body camera program. The project will cost about $1.8 million over 5 years. Suspects in a Carter County murder case appeared in court for the first time, facing charges related to the burial of the victim in a freezer. Joey Gwynn and Jim Chambers will be tried jointly for the murder of William Elliott. Further details about the investigation are expected to emerge as the legal process unfolds. I'm Lisa Ruttman.
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3: 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I'm Michael Emerson. On December 7th, 1941, the Empire of Japan attacked naval forces at Pearl Harbor, bringing America into World War II. However, what you may not know is that the Japanese bombed Oahu a second time 3 months later. In March of 1942, the Japanese sent 5 planes to survey the harbor's recovery progress and bomb the city, flying 2,400 miles and refueling along the way. When the planes reached Pearl, they found the island blanketed in fog. Consequently, their bombs fell harmlessly into the ocean and the mountains, so the island never realized Japan had bombed it a second time. 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
4: From the Quick Stop Market Sports Desk. College football, the SEC will now play conference games in the week prior to the end of the regular season, eliminating Cupcake Weekend. Teams had been scheduling easier opponents prior to the rivalry game in the final week of the season, and that policy will now take place in 2027. Commissioner Greg Sankey said the move was not to silence critics, but instead a transition of the SEC to a 9-game conference schedule. The 64-team NCAA baseball tournament brackets were released, and Tennessee will be part of the Chapel Hill Regional. On Friday, they'll take on East Carolina in their opening game. The Tar Heels are the host school, and they'll face VCU. Regional play is double elimination, one winner advancing to the Super Regional round. The NASCAR Cup Series back in action Sunday, running the Cracker Barrel 400 at the Nashville Speedway. It'll be 300 laps around the 1.3-mile track. Daniel Suarez, he's coming off a win in Charlotte at the Coca-Cola 600. Ryan Blaney won at Nashville last season. And a golf, Tiger Woods will be missing all four majors for the second consecutive season as he did not submit an entry into July's British Open at Royal Birkdale. It takes more. 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
5: Wealth is a relative term. Who has a better place in history, Marie Antoinette or Mother Teresa? 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What's important to you? Victor Hugo said the wicked envy and hate. It's their way of admiring. William Penn said the jealous are troublesome to others, but a torment to themselves. Socrates said envy is the ulcer of the soul. We all possess something. It may not be a large sum of money or assets, but you do have gifts. Vincent van Gogh died with nothing, but he created some of the greatest masterpieces. Socrates also said the envious person grows lean with the fatness of their neighbor. In other words, you only hurt yourself with envy. Don't just think about being rich. Think about helping others. Respect what you value and appreciate who you are. Wealth is in what you give.
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10: If the truth be known, most of the Overmountain settlers in what would become Tennessee cared little for either side of the American Revolution. They simply wanted to be left alone. Colonel Ferguson of the British Army wanted to recruit loyalists in the backcountry over the mountains. In an effort to persuade the settlers to abandon the Patriot cause, Ferguson openly threatened to invade the Overmountain settlements if the colonists did not support the crown. Threatening these mountain folks moved them from being disinterested bystanders to being firmly set against the suddenly intrusive, overbearing symbols of British authority. Militiamen from Virginia, Kentucky, and the Carolinas joined the Overmountain men, and their numbers swelled to around 900 men. Under the overall command of William Campbell, these Overmountain men moved against Ferguson. The rest is history. Happy 250, America.
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27: For tonight, a partly cloudy sky, low by dawn 58. Sunshine for Friday, high 84. Friday night, increasing clouds, can't rule out a shower after midnight, the low 64. Saturday, variably cloudy with a few showers and thunderstorms, high 78. Sunday is going to be mostly sunny, high 78. Monday, cloud, showers, and maybe a thunderstorm, high 78. Tuesday is going to be mostly sunny with a slight chance for a shower, high 78. Sunny Wednesday, high 78. I'm meteorologist Jim Minoli from the LiveWire Weather Center. Count on it.
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17: This is a Bloomberg Money Minute. Wall Street traders sent stocks to all-time highs. Bonds rose, while a rally in oil waned amid speculation about a diplomatic breakthrough in the three-month war that has rattled markets around the world. The Dow gained 25 points. The Nasdaq was up 243. The S&P taking in 43 points. Wall Street fires up a political spending machine for midterms. The Financial Services Forum formed a trio of groups to spend tens of millions of dollars on the upcoming midterm elections and beyond, with the American Growth Alliance raising about $100 billion for this cycle so far. The bank's groups have already deployed millions, including on ads in half a dozen states, and will continue to make their case as the crypto industry also spends heavily to influence the midterm elections. TikTok is deprioritizing relationships with music labels, cutting jobs focused on the music industry, and emphasizing projects that connect the company more directly to artists on the platform. Matt Piper, Bloomberg Radio.
18: A better life with Dr. Sanjay Gupta.
19: If you're caring for an aging parent, you may feel quite often that you're alone in what you're doing. But you're not. Not by a long shot. According to a new report by the Pew Research Center, 10% of U.S. adults are caring for a parent over age 65. Millions more are caring for a spouse or partner 65 or older. Beyond the sheer numbers, this report, perhaps unsurprisingly, found a major difference in caregiver well-being between men and women. One psychologist we spoke to suggested thinking 5 years in the future and imagining where you are right now. Will you be glad you took something on, or regretful that you didn't? You also need to cut yourself some slack, he said, especially women. Don't try to shoulder all of the burden by yourself. You might need to ask for help before you burn out. You'll be so glad you did. I'm Dr. Sanjay Gupta, helping you live a better life.

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17: The New York Times reports that the United States is experiencing a quiet environmental shift as communities remove aging dams from rivers nationwide. More than 100 dams were dismantled last year alone, including structures once considered essential for mills and flood control, as well as obsolete hydroelectric systems. Advocates say that removing these outdated structures improve fish migration, water quality, and public safety while restoring natural river flow. Critics worry about losing historic infrastructure and local reservoirs. Many of the targeted dams are small, privately owned, and costly to maintain. I'm Ken Chester.
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5: It's midnight.
6: The White House is not confirming if there is a deal on the table with Iran to extend the ceasefire. Today, Treasury Secretary Scott Bessent spoke to reporters from the press room of the White House, and he was peppered with questions about a possible deal. He would only say any deal would have to be subject to President Trump's approval. Meantime, Secretary Bessent says the American economy is in a good spot, running down a list of Trump administration accomplishments at that briefing today.
7: We had a historic tax filing season. We passed the largest tax cuts in American history. The average refund this filing season is nearly $3,300, an 11% increase from last year.
6: Other accomplishments highlighted by Bessent include growth in 401k accounts, record U.S. energy exports, and the popularity of Trump accounts. His comments come on the same day. New inflation report says consumer prices were at their highest level in nearly 3 years in April. U.S. Acting Attorney General Todd Blanche says prosecutions are coming as protesters continue to clash with ICE at a New Jersey immigration detention center.
8: I promise you that those rioters and the violence that we saw on our

0: silence. He says it's a federal crime to attack and threaten officers. The man accused of planning an attack on Taylor Swift's 2024 Eras Tour concerts in Vienna has been sentenced to 15 years in prison. The 21-year-old, identified as Baron A., was convicted of plotting a jihadist attack targeting fans at Ernst Happel Stadium by using knives or homemade explosives. Authorities uncovered a plot ahead of the concerts, prompting officials to cancel all three scheduled shows in Vienna. I'm Jim Roop.
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0: A new type of electric vehicle charger could soon make its debut in Washington, D.C.
6: A company called VoltPost has devised a way to turn light posts into EV chargers using each pole's existing electric infrastructure. The city's awarded a grant to the company to help refit up to 16 light posts. VoltPost is currently working with the D.C. Department of Energy and the Environment and Pepco to determine where the chargers will be located. I'm Tammy Trujillo.
0: In a related story, Waymo is rolling out a new ride to its fleet.
7: The autonomous vehicle company announced that its Ojai vehicles are on the road and will be available to select passengers in Phoenix, Los Angeles, and San Francisco. The robo-taxis are produced by Chinese-based carmaker Geely and are larger than the Jaguar models Waymo currently uses. They also feature automatic doors and a removable steering wheel. Waymo says Ojai rides will be offered to riders in Las Vegas, San Diego, and Denver later this summer. In Phoenix, I'm at Mattinson.
0: Researchers say the mega tsunami triggered by a landslide in Alaska's Tracy Arm last year was the second highest ever recorded.
8: A study from the journal Science reports that the tsunami reached a height of 1,580 feet. The wave formed after a massive rock collapse sent debris into the fjord. Scientists say that melting glaciers and heavy rain destabilized the slope, causing the landslide without any earthquake activity. No injuries were reported despite Tracy Arm being a major cruise tourism destination in southeast Alaska. I'm Mark Mayfield.
0: Sad news now from the world of sports. The NHL Alumni Association is announcing former NHL forward Claude Lemieux has died, a cause of death not released. He had appeared publicly earlier this week in Montreal. Lemieux played 21 seasons for the NHL, including the Montreal Canadiens, New Jersey Devils, Colorado Avalanche, Phoenix Coyotes, Dallas Stars, and San Jose Sharks. He won 4 Stanley Cups and ranks 9th all-time with 80 playoff goals. Lemieux was 60. I'm Jim Roop.
8: Maybe AI won't come after your job. Daria Allmanger has more on what one expert is now saying.
9: Sam Altman said not too long ago that artificial intelligence would replace up to 40% of all work tasks in the not too distant future. Well, now the CEO of OpenAI says he spoke too soon. Altman tells Reuters that his fears were overblown. He says while some jobs will be eliminated, many of them ultimately require a human component, which cannot be replaced. In fact, Altman says he's gone back to writing emails himself rather than outsourcing them to AI.
8: Tech companies are still digesting Pope Leo's extensive comments about the dangers of AI, and so is the White House cabinet. Interior Secretary Doug Burgum said Vatican City is out of line, but Vice President J.D. Vance called Leo's encyclical profound. And a Google software engineer is being charged with using inside information to make $1 million on Polymarket, betting that Google's most searched person in 2025 would be the singer known as David. Tech Report, I'm Mark Mayfield.
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1: Arthur von Weisenberger has been writing about bottled water since 1978. 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
2: 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And one of the other points about the whole water category is it hasn't been disinfected. 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
1: 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With Checkup on Health, I'm Chris Whitting.
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7: Hey, Bible readers, I'm Tara Lee Cobble, and I'm your host for The God Shot. He poured out the Holy Spirit on us richly through Jesus Christ our Savior, so that being justified by His grace, we might become heirs according to the hope of eternal life. Titus 3:6-7. Do you know that you've inherited the kingdom of God? You are a co-heir alongside Jesus. This life will disappoint you, no doubt. The things we long for will fade and fall apart and decay, but our eternal inheritance includes life with the God who saved us. On this side of eternity, He has granted us His Holy Spirit to dwell in us and remind us of that hope. He has granted us Jesus Christ, who lived a righteous life and then traded His righteousness for our sin, saving us by His life and death. What grace, what hope. If you feel hopeless today, lift up your eyes and set your heart on tomorrow, where your hope will be fulfilled by perfect love. He's where the joy is.
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9: Getting ready for the weekend. As we head into it, we'll start with Friday, and it's a good-looking day in front of us. Mostly sunny skies this afternoon. High 81 degrees. Tonight, though, we do see a chance of rain moving into our area, especially in the late evening hours. It's a 40 to 50% chance of showers. Temperatures drop to 63. That chance of rain will be with us on Saturday morning as well. Showers, maybe even thunderstorms in the middle of the day with a 50-50 chance of rain. Eventually becoming sunny in the afternoon, getting up to a high near 80. But then on Sunday afternoon, we see a 30 to 40% chance of showers and thunderstorms as well. Chuck Brady from the LiveWire Weather Center. Count on it.
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23: From the Quick Stop Market Sports Desk. The NASCAR Cup Series will be running at the Nashville Speedway on Sunday for the Cracker Barrel 400, 300 laps around the track. Daniel Suarez is coming off a victory at the Coca-Cola 600 in Charlotte, and Ryan Blaney won in Nashville last season. College baseball, the Tennessee Volunteers are part of the Chapel Hill Regional of the NCAA Tournament. The Vols will open up play Friday against East Carolina. North Carolina is the host school, and they'll face VCU. Regional play is double elimination, with the winner advancing to the Super Regional round. College football, SEC athletic directors voting to play a conference game in the penultimate week of the regular season that eliminates easier opponents prior to rivalry weekend. The policy will take place in 2027. Commissioner Greg Sankey said the move was part of the transition of the SEC to a nine-game conference slate. In golf, Tiger Woods did not submit an entry into the British Open, which will be held in July at Royal Birkdale, missing the deadline, which means that Woods will not be participating in any of golf's majors for the second season in a row. Any size fountain drink for 99 cents with any purchase using Quick Stop Rewards. 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
2: Hello, I'm Jerry Stewart, and this is One Moment in America. One question, one simple question. Why is America free? Simple answer, not according to some. Listen to this story. Recently, as I listened to one TV talk show, the question was posed to the panel. How is it that America is a free nation? And for the next 15 minutes, the talking heads espoused their great knowledge by talking about everything but the simple truth. We are free because there are those who have fought and are still fighting today to keep us free. Ronald Reagan said, "Freedom is not something to be secured in any one moment in time. We must struggle to preserve it every day." How true? It's simple. We are the land of the free because we are the home of the brave. Now let me ask you a question. When's the last time you prayed, really prayed, for our American military? Please do. I'm Jerry Stewart, and that was One Moment in America.

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5: Getting ready for the weekend. As we head into it, we'll start with Friday, and it's a good-looking day in front of us. Mostly sunny skies this afternoon. High 81 degrees. Tonight, though, we do see a chance of rain moving into our area, especially in the late evening hours. It's a 40 to 50% chance of showers. Temperatures drop to 63. That chance of rain will be with us on Saturday morning as well. Showers, maybe even thunderstorms in the middle of the day with a 50-50 chance of rain. Eventually becoming sunny in the afternoon, getting up to a high near 80. But then on Sunday afternoon, we see a 30 to 40% chance of showers and thunderstorms as well. Chuck Brady from the Live Wire Weather Center. Count on it.
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16: National Coq-au-Vin Day celebrates a pillar of French cuisine, but was once a desperate solution in peasant kitchens. The name literally means rooster with wine, and it was designed to solve a specific culinary problem. Unlike tender young chickens, an old rooster was notoriously tough and virtually inedible through standard roasting. Farm workers discovered that by slow simmering the bird in a bath of red wine for hours, the connective tissues would finally break down, transforming the meat into a tender masterpiece. Enhanced with mushrooms and pearl onions, this poor man's stew was eventually elevated to a gourmet standard by world-class chefs. It's a delicious reminder that with the right technique, even the most difficult ingredients can be turned into a feast.
15: Isn't that funny? It was a poor man's food, and now it's 5-star.
16: there's a lot that went the other way too. Like ice cream and chocolate used to be for the royals and for the rich.
15: And now we can all have it.
16: Yeah, so it goes both ways.
15: It sure does. We're also celebrating National Paperclip Day and National 529 Day. I'm Alice Anderson.
16: And I'm Marlo Anderson with National Day Calendar, reminding you to celebrate every day.
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19: This is a Bloomberg Money Minute. As fuel costs have risen for airlines over the past 3 months, the airfares they charge flyers have risen. But when fuel prices eventually fall back down, airfares likely won't. A bit of candor comes from the CEO of Southwest Airlines, who says it's because consumer demand has remained strong, despite the fact it's hiked fares 7 consecutive times. The CEO also says the shutdown of Spirit Airlines, which removes a major price undercutter, will keep overall fares higher. Declining volumes of mail and high operational costs have meant years of massive losses for the U.S. Postal Service, which is now tightening its belt. A memo from Postmaster General David Steiner details a suspension of discretionary spending across the USPS, including travel, office supplies, and professional services that do not, in his words, support essential work. The memo says the cutbacks will remain in place until the agency's cash position stabilizes. Andrew O'Day, Bloomberg Radio.
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21: 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Ed made chairs too, but refused to sit around like Tom. 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
26: In 1780, British commander Major Ferguson sent a threat to the settlements to the west of the Appalachians. 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The threatened militia leaders decided it was best if they crossed the mountains on their own terms and defeated Ferguson on the east side of the mountains. The Patriot militia gathered at Sycamore Shoals near Fort Watauga. They would become known as the Overmountain Men. At a mill near the fort, Mary Patton was known to make the highest quality black powder around. Mary earned her place in history by providing over 500 pounds of gunpowder to the over 850 Over Mountain men. Her gunpowder was essential to the victory over Ferguson at Kings Mountain and a turning point in the Revolutionary War. You can see some of her kettles she used when making powder at Sycamore Shoals. 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
7: The White House is not confirming if there is a deal on the table with Iran to extend the ceasefire. Today, Treasury Secretary Scott Bessent in the White House press room, peppered with questions about that from reporters, said any deal would have to be subject to President Trump's approval. Meantime, Secretary Bessent says the American economy is doing well. He ran down a list of Trump administration accomplishments, including record tax returns from the One Big Beautiful Bill, growth in 401k accounts, record U.S. energy exports, and the popularity of Trump accounts. U.S. Attorney General Todd Blanche says prosecutions are coming as protesters continue to clash with ICE at a New Jersey immigration detention center.
8: I promise you that those rioters and the violence that we saw on our streets in Jersey the last couple days is not going to be tolerated.
7: Blanche says what's going on at Newark's Delaney Hall are not peaceful protests, but rather sick, quote-unquote, illegal acts against ICE officers. I'm Jim Roop.
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9: 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I'm Daryl Moody reporting.
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11: On average, Americans spend more than 4 hours a day watching TV, which barely beats the 3 hours and 45 minutes a day that we interact with our smartphones. 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
12: The taller the tree, the deeper the roots. Brilliant. Hey, it's Mike Austin here with today's Radio Dad Minute. My friend Jesus Garcia is from Burgos, Spain. I love saying that. It's a country with a deep, rich history, right? Well, we were talking the other day about his ancestry in Spain and the old family pictures from the old country. Jesus had a great observation.
1: When you know your ancestry and you know who your grandfather was or your great-great-grandfather, and then you know about the history, where they came from, what they did, the personalities, it gives you much better understanding. Or even the house you live, when you have the documents or photos or the deeds of the house going back 100, 200, 300 years, it gives you a much better understanding. You feel rooted. The taller the tree, the deeper the roots.
12: Your family's heritage in pictures, in documents, in stories. It's important stuff, Dad. I'm Mike Austin, the Radio Dad.
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14: 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So if there's a company name you don't recognize, consider searching that name first to be sure it's legitimate and not some new phishing scam. And if in doubt, stop immediately. With Soundbites, I'm Alan Davidson for CBS News.
15: Mitch Anthony here with today's Daily Dose. At the end of the Civil War, as the North was overwhelming the South, carpetbaggers and scalawags moved in to exploit Southerners' extreme lack and deprivation. A contingent of Southern leaders, outraged at the situation, requested an audience with Abraham Lincoln, which he, to the dismay of many, granted. The Southerners voiced their anger and outrage. The soft-spoken president listened and sought to understand their plight. After the meeting, the president was cornered by a zealous congressman who said, "How dare you? How could you? I would string them all up to hang until dead. I would destroy all of our enemies." President Lincoln responded, "Congressman, I admire your fervor, but you must pause and ask yourself this. 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
17: Getting ready for the weekend as we head into it. We'll start with Friday, and it's a good-looking day in front of us. Mostly sunny skies this afternoon. High 81 degrees. Tonight, though, we do see a chance of rain moving into our area, especially in the late evening hours. It's a 40 to 50% chance of showers. Temperatures drop to 63. That chance of rain will be with us on Saturday morning as well. Showers, maybe even thunderstorms in the middle of the day with a 50-50 chance of rain. Eventually becoming sunny in the afternoon, getting up to a high near 80. But then on Sunday afternoon, we see a 30 to 40% chance of showers and thunderstorms as well. Chuck Brady from the Live Wire Weather Center. Count on it.
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23: 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They've been linked to serious health problems like hyperactivity and inflammation, DNA damage, and cancer. 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
0: College football, the SEC will now play conference games in the week prior to the end of the regular season, eliminating Cupcake Weekend. Teams had been scheduling easier opponents prior to the rivalry game in the final week of the season, and that policy will now take place in 2027. Commissioner Greg Sankey said the move was not to silence critics, but instead a transition of the SEC to a 9-game conference schedule. The 64-team NCAA baseball tournament brackets were released, and Tennessee will be part of the Chapel Hill Regional. On Friday, they'll take on East Carolina in their opening game. The Tar Heels are the host school, and they'll face VCU. Regional play is double elimination, one winner advancing to the Super Regional round. The NASCAR Cup Series back in action Sunday, running the Cracker Barrel 400 at the Nashville Speedway. It'll be 300 laps around the 1.3-mile track. Daniel Suarez, he's coming off a win in Charlotte at the Coca-Cola 600. Ryan Blaney won at Nashville last season. And in golf, Tiger Woods will be missing all four majors for the second consecutive season as he did not submit an entry into July's British Open at Royal Birkdale. It takes more. 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
3: 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All that transition from cold to hot and wet to dry makes the wood expand and contract. The result is splintered and cracked wood and fasteners that work loose from all that movement. Since you don't want your guests getting splinters in their hands or tripping over loose nails, now is the time to correct those problems. The first step is sanding any rough edges to remove the splinters and burrs. The loose nails you can simply drive back down, but you'll be doing it again soon. Instead, try replacing the nails with long coated deck screws. 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I'm Danny Lipford with Tip for Today's Homeowner.
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7: You marched into our towns with superior force and spread fire and desolation wherever you pleased. Will you claim our lands by right of conquest? The Great Spirit has placed us in different situations. Old Tassel, Cherokee diplomat. Long Island in present-day Kingsport was a sacred sanctuary to the Cherokee. It was considered neutral ground, and the flames of many council fires burned as war and peace pacts were sealed. In 1760 came the desecration of the white man when Colonel Byrd built Fort Robinson nearby. Within 10 years, the white man had pushed the red man from the land entirely. Long Island was one of the last lands ceded by the Cherokee with the Long Island Treaty in 1777. The Cherokee were easily convinced to side with the British during the Revolution when the focus shifted toward the South.
8: A new study warns that electricity bills could rise as much as 57% by 2030 as utilities expand power generation to support fast-growing data centers. Researchers say artificial intelligence is accelerating demand for electricity, with data centers projected to consume a huge share of the U.S. power grid within the next decade. AT&T, T-Mobile, and Verizon plan to form a joint venture aimed at eliminating wireless dead zones across the country. The companies say the partnership will use satellite-based direct-to-device technology to improve coverage in rural and underserved areas. Sugar Foods LLC is recalling specific lots of Kroger Homestyle cheese garlic croutons over possible salmonella contamination linked to a milk powder ingredient. The croutons were distributed in 17 states. I'm Mark Huffman. Learn more at ConsumerAffairs.com.
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17: Getting ready for the weekend. As we head into it, we'll start with Friday, and it's a good-looking day in front of us. Mostly sunny skies this afternoon. High 81 degrees. Tonight, though, we do see a chance of rain moving into our area, especially in the late evening hours. It's a 40 to 50% chance of showers. Temperatures drop to 63. That chance of rain will be with us on Saturday morning as well. Showers, maybe even thunderstorms in the middle of the day with a 50-50 chance of rain. Eventually becoming sunny in the afternoon, getting up to a high near 80. But then on Sunday afternoon, we see a 30 to 40% chance of showers and thunderstorms as well. Chuck Brady from the Live Wire Weather Center. Count on it.
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12: This is a Bloomberg Money Minute. For years, Old Navy was the strongest retail brand owned by The Gap. That is no longer the case. The nation's biggest apparel retailer is lowering its outlook for sales growth this year as Old Navy, as well as Banana Republic, fall short of expectations. Weakness at those two chains pulled company-wide sales lower, even as the Gap brand itself far outperformed analyst sales expectations. The company now sees net sales up as much as 2% full year instead of its prior prediction of 3%. Costco members know all about this. Those lines at its gas stations have been a sight to see since the Iran war started, as shoppers chase the cheapest gas they can find. That traffic helped spill into its stores last quarter as budget-minded shoppers flocked to the comparative cost savings of buying in bulk. But items not considered absolute necessities also sold well, underscoring that Costco's treasure hunt of ever-changing products kept luring people in, too. Andrew O'Day, Bloomberg Radio.
13: 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Here's Chris Whitting.
14: Two friends named Cy and Jim were skilled at turning plain old wood into useful products. So, they started a company in a New England town, building toy drums from wood. Kids love those toy drums, though sometimes their parents were less enthusiastic. One day, Cy and Jim happened to notice another very common use for wood. After a meal, some people would cut a long splinter of wood from a branch and use it to clean their teeth. Instantly, the two men had an idea and soon unveiled a clever creation, a machine that took a block of wood and turned it into thousands of perfectly made toothpicks. Overnight, everyone was suddenly using toothpicks, leaving inventors Silas Noble and Jim Cooley to pick up the profits. With the Success Journal, I'm Chris Whitting.
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22: 1971, at the Grateful Dead concert at San Francisco's Winterland, 36 people are sent to the hospital after drinking apple juice spiked with lysergic acid diethylamide.
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27: I don't know why you don't get a Merle Haggard tape.
22: 2002, in a Kerrville, Texas court, concert promoter Kathy Schroeder is ordered to return an unfinished master tape to Merle Haggard, 65, according to the Plainview Herald. Schroeder confiscated the tape while visiting Haggard's tour bus in California earlier that month, citing his being a no-show for the October 27th concert in Fredericksburg, where Merle fell ill. What didn't endear Schroeder to Haggard was what occurred a short time later. Schroeder tried selling the tape for $325,000 on eBay.
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8: It's 1 o'clock.
9: No confirmation yet from the White House about multiple reports that the U.S. and Iran have reached a deal to extend the ceasefire. On Thursday, Treasury Secretary Scott Bessent spoke to reporters from the White House press room and was peppered with questions about a possible deal. All he would say is that any deal would be subject to President Trump's approval. Bessent was filling in for Press Secretary Caroline Leavitt, who's on maternity leave. According to reports, the two countries have a 60-day moratorium of understanding that would reopen the Strait of Hormuz and start more intense negotiations on Iran's nuclear program. U.S. Acting Attorney General Todd Blanche is promising prosecutions as protesters continue to clash with ICE at a New Jersey immigration detention center.
10: I promise you that those rioters and the violence that we saw on our streets in Jersey the last couple days is not going to be tolerated.
9: He says what's going on at Newark's Delaney Hall aren't peaceful protests, but rather sick illegal acts against ICE officers. He pointed to what he said were chants from protesters threatening to kill the officers and their families and committing acts of violence. He pointed out it's a federal crime to attack or threaten officers. He went on to blast local law enforcement for not assisting ICE and for refusing to help defuse the ongoing situation. No injuries have been reported after a Blue Origin rocket exploded on the launch pad in Florida Thursday night. Authorities say the Blue Origin New Glenn rocket was conducting an engine test at Cape Canaveral when the explosion happened. That rocket was expected to launch several broadband satellites soon. Blue Origin said in a statement they'll provide updates when they know more about what happened. The NBA Western Conference Finals are headed to a decisive Game 7. The Spurs were able to hold off the Thunder 118-91.

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0: Administration moves to reshape the agency through workforce cuts and a push for states to take a more active role in recovery efforts. I'm Jim Roop.
1: Engineers at UC San Diego have developed a wearable ultrasound patch for high-risk pregnancies. They say it's soft, comfortable, and can monitor a fetus continuously for hours at a time. In clinical tests, the patch was able to detect abnormal

0: $1 million in its sophomore outing, while Backrooms is eyeing a $40 to $45 million opening weekend. Meanwhile, the horror hit Obsession is looking to take in $13 million in ticket sales in its third weekend in theaters. Also new this week is the Nate Bargatze-led The Breadwinner and the World War II film Pressure, with both projected to make single-digit millions. I'm Tammy Trujillo.
1: From ABC News, Tech Trends. T-Mobile now says it is putting a translator into virtually every phone on its network. The wireless carrier has opened up the beta of its new AI-powered live translation service. Instead of having translation from one language to another done on your device, the translation is handled in the middle by the network so it can work during any phone call. Only one person needs to be a T-Mobile user, and they can kick off the translation by dialing *87*. And Google says it wants to give you more of a glimpse into your own health. The search giant has rebranded its Fitbit app as Google Health and promises it can be your one stop for all your health and wellness data. Google says the health app will be able to handle data from wearables, smart devices like connected scales, and even import medical records. And the company says a coaching feature will help you make sense of all the data. With Tech Trends, Chuck Sievertson, ABC News.
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4: 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Here's Chris Whitting.
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0: Getting ready for the weekend as we head into it. We'll start with Friday, and it's a good-looking day in front of us. Mostly sunny skies this afternoon. High 81 degrees. Tonight, though, we do see a chance of rain moving into our area, especially in the late evening hours. It's a 40 to 50% chance of showers. Temperatures drop to 63. That chance of rain will be with us on Saturday morning as well. Showers, maybe even thunderstorms in the middle of the day with a 50-50 chance of rain. Eventually becoming sunny in the afternoon, getting up to a high near 80. But then on Sunday afternoon, we see a 30 to 40% chance of showers and thunderstorms as well. Chuck Brady from the Live Wire Weather Center. Count on it.
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10: 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I'm Daryl Moody, reporting.
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13: It is Memorial Day week, and this is episode number 997. We're almost at 1,000. This week, we are talking about the things that quietly have made America great. And we've enjoyed talking about the hard workers of America, the people that go to work at 4 in the morning and make it so that our breakfast is ready at 7. All of the great people that contribute very quietly. I'll give you another example right after this.
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13: One of America's great advantages is our ability to reinvent ourselves. Countries survive by adapting, and America has repeatedly reinvented itself during difficult times like industrial revolutions, economic collapses, war, technological shifts. Every generation eventually faces a moment where old systems stop working and new systems must develop slowly over time. 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
16: From the Quick Stop Market Sports Desk. The NASCAR Cup Series will be running at the Nashville Speedway on Sunday for the Cracker Barrel 400, 300 laps around the track. Daniel Suarez is coming off a victory at the Coca-Cola 600 in Charlotte, and Ryan Blaney won in Nashville last season. College baseball, the Tennessee Volunteers are part of the Chapel Hill Regional of the NCAA Tournament. The Vols will open up play Friday against East Carolina. North Carolina is the host school, and they'll face VCU. Regional play is double elimination, with the winner advancing to the Super Regional round. College football, SEC athletic directors voting to play a conference game in the penultimate week of the regular season that eliminates easier opponents prior to rivalry weekend. The policy will take place in 2027. Commissioner Greg Sankey said the move was part of the transition of the SEC to a nine-game conference slate. In golf, Tiger Woods did not submit an entry into the British Open, which will be held in July at Royal Birkdale, missing the deadline, which means that Woods will not be participating in any of golf's majors for the second season in a row. Any size fountain drink for 99 cents with any purchase using Quick Stop Rewards. 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
0: Getting ready for the weekend. As we head into it, we'll start with Friday, and it's a good-looking day in front of us. Mostly sunny skies this afternoon. High 81 degrees. Tonight, though, we do see a chance of rain moving into our area, especially in the late evening hours. It's a 40 to 50% chance of showers. Temperatures drop to 63. That chance of rain will be with us on Saturday morning as well. Showers, maybe even thunderstorms in the middle of the day with a 50-50 chance of rain. Eventually becoming sunny in the afternoon, getting up to a high near 80. But then on Sunday afternoon, we see a 30 to 40% chance of showers and thunderstorms as well. Chuck Brady from the Live Wire Weather Center. Count on it.
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2: This is a Bloomberg Money Minute.
3: 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You're gonna need it.
2: Disney is hoping the Force is still with it this opening weekend for Star Wars, The Mandalorian, and Grogu. And not just because of the film's marketing campaign with Mandalorian-inspired products and Grogu-branded food.
3: Strap in.
2: Bloomberg reporter Chris Palmieri at the film's premiere says the plot for Disney this time is way thicker than that.
4: It's really a test of whether people who aren't Star Wars fans are going to come to what essentially a TV series that they're turning into a movie as opposed to an original Star Wars film.
2: In addition to the adorable Yoda, the film includes a lot of choreographed action scenes and visual effects, and success could lead to a whole new pipeline of TV to theater titles to lure Disney Plus subscribers out to the movies. Failure, though, could mean future planned Star Wars themed films could just end up being relegated to a long time ago in a streaming galaxy far, far away. Denise Pellegrini, Bloomberg Radio.
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31: Hi, I'm Pim Pfister-Clark, and this is Wedding Planning with Pim. Every engaged girl's goal is the same, to pull off a beautiful, special, and unique event. You want to squeeze the most chic out of every penny, to negotiate the best contracts, to dig into the heart of the matter and find the pearl in the rough. It is possible to have the wedding you want on the budget you have. It may not seem so romantic to be thinking constantly about the bottom line, but the surest way to set yourself up for the most unromantic situation is to rack up years' worth of debt in order to pay for a wedding you can't afford. There's no reason that having the wedding of your dreams has to cause a lifetime of financial nightmares. Remember, this is just one day in your entire life together. It should be meaningful and special, and it will be. Throughout all the contract negotiations, family dueling, and tiffs, what the whole affair is about is the union of two people who love each other and want to celebrate their commitment. There may be countless times throughout the planning process, as you become mired in work and planning this big bash, that you may feel like you're going to burst. This is normal. You may scream, cry, or threaten to elope, and this is normal too. My love note, planning your wedding day can drive you crazy. Stop. Take a deep breath. Put things in perspective. At the end of the day, you will be married, and that's what the day's all about.
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7: This is a Bloomberg Money Minute. 3 months after Walmart's new CEO took the corner office, there's a major shakeup in the executive suite. Dow Jones was first to report the head of store operations for Walmart's U.S. stores and the chief operating officer for the company's Sam's Club chain are both leaving the company. Last week, Walmart voiced concern that higher fuel costs would eat into its profits and left full-year forecasts unchanged, prompting a 7% drop in its stock price. The latest measures of inflation have shown greater than forecast increases to the highest in years. This week, we get the monthly price measure that's most favored by the Fed Reserve, including its freshly sworn-in new chief, Kevin Warsh. The Commerce Department's April PCE, Personal Consumption Expenditures Price Index, is forecast to have increased just over 0.4% from the month before and 3.2% from the year before, as food prices held their earlier increases and gasoline prices continued rising throughout the month. Andrew O'Day, Bloomberg Radio.
8: Hi, I'm Dennis Silvers of the Golf Guru with another Golf Minute to help improve your putting. People who think they are plumb bobbing don't really know what they're doing. They just hold the club shaft in front of them and guess as to how the putt is going to break. Making a correct read of the terrain while plumb bobbing doesn't take into account the speed of the green, which dictates the amount of break the putt will have. Instead, try this. Walk along the line of the putt to the hole and back to get a feel for the terrain. You know, uphill, downhill, or side hill. Remember, the final few feet before the hole are the most critical because as the ball slows, the break will be its greatest. Also, view the putt from behind the hole as well. Once you have gauged all of these factors, you can better determine the feel of the putt and the break. These steps, believe me, will provide you a more accurate read than dangling your putter ever will. So remember, be like Johnny Cash. Walk the line to the hole and back to gauge the terrain. For the Golf Minute, I'm Dennis Silvers.
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12: Born in Bulls Gap in 1914, Archie Campbell was an award-winning comedian, writer, and recording artist. 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He then moved on to the Grand Ole Opry and a recording career. Archie was a charter member of the cast of Hee Haw on CBS TV from its beginning in 1969, where he also served as head writer. From the show's inception, Archie was the comedic foundation of some of its most popular skits and characters.
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12: 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His childhood home on Main Street in Bull's Gap has been preserved, and you can see that as you explore what remains of the old downtown. 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
3: There's been no confirmation from the White House yet about multiple reports that the U.S. and Iran have reached a deal to extend the ceasefire. On Thursday, Treasury Secretary Scott Bessent spoke to reporters from the White House press room and was peppered with questions about a possible deal. Bessent would only say that any deal would have to be subject to President Trump's approval. Former Attorney General Pam Bondi is set to appear before a congressional committee on Friday to answer questions about the Justice Department's release of the Epstein files. The closed-door hearing is expected to focus on her handling of the investigation into Epstein and his accomplice, Ghislaine Maxwell. The No Kings movement is planning nationwide protests to coincide with President Trump's 80th birthday. Organizers are speaking out against what they're calling strongman politics and corruption as people gather in protest on June 14th. A watch party will take place in New York City as the headline for the protests, and there will be 18 watch parties in 11 different states. I'm Tammy Trujillo.
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5: We basically try to inspire and educate the community about litter reduction, about reduce, reuse, and recycling. We have two main litter pickups a year, and that would be Nobody Trashes Tennessee and the Great American Cleanup. And we also participate in the festivals. We have lots of little litter pickups along the way.
4: President Karen Dunlap.
5: Our main objective is to really to be able to get into the school system. 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
4: To connect with Keeping the Valley Beautiful, check out their Facebook page. I'm Daryl Moody reporting.
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10: Sometimes it might be easy to reminisce fondly about the days when it was just you and your lady. Mike Austin here with today's Radio Dad Minute. You ever wonder what she saw in you? You ever ask your wife? Hope College in Michigan did a series of studies on human behavior, and what they found out is what most women really look for in a man is a guy who exudes humility. What'd you think I was going to say? Manliness? No, it's humility. Ladies were more attracted to guys who were willing to overcome desires for power and superiority. That's unquote there. Now, there is false humility. I'm not talking about the kind of stuff where you go like, oh, no, no, I'm not good. No, none for me. That's a false humility. A lot of times, in fact, when guys say, oh, no, I didn't do very well on that, they're actually waiting for you to go, oh, yes, you did. You're great. No, people who are viewed as humble, says here, are better at evaluating their own strengths and are regarded as helpful and selfless. So, Dad, are you truly humble? I'm Mike Austin, the Radio Dad.
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0: Getting ready for the weekend. As we head into it, we'll start with Friday, and it's a good-looking day in front of us. Mostly sunny skies this afternoon. High 81 degrees. Tonight, though, we do see a chance of rain moving into our area, especially in the late evening hours. It's a 40 to 50% chance of showers. Temperatures drop to 63. That chance of rain will be with us on Saturday morning as well. Showers, maybe even thunderstorms in the middle of the day with a 50-50 chance of rain. Eventually becoming sunny in the afternoon, getting up to a high near 80. But then on Sunday afternoon, we see a 30 to 40% chance of showers and thunderstorms as well. Chuck Brady from the Live Wire Weather Center. Count on it.
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24: 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Now on with the show. This is The Daily Note from jamesabrown.net. There's a special kind of dislocation that comes from believing in arguments that your party no longer makes. Borders and immigration are good examples of this. The parties have pretty much flipped on those. And deficits? Remember when they were dangerous? Now no one seems to care about them. The parties have moved on. And I often find myself thinking about the rank and file. You know, the people who stuff envelopes and knock on doors because they believed in these big ideas. And I think there are three outcomes here. Maybe they converted, or they're swallowing their tongues, or they became like me, politically homeless. Not because they change, but because they realize their parties aren't loyal to their beliefs. 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What do you think? Let me know on jamesabrown.net. On that note, I'm James A. Brown. And as always, be well.
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28: During the War of 1812, the USS Constitution captured the British warships Cayenne and Levant. The U.S. Navy's capturing of an enemy warship on the open sea would not happen again for 122 years, when on June 4, 1944, the German submarine U-505 suffered battle damage, forcing it to surface and to surrender. Immediately, Lieutenant Junior Grade Albert David led a boarding party onto the sinking submarine, kept it afloat, and captured the boat and its Enigma code machine. Today, the German submarine U-505 is on permanent display at Chicago's Museum of Science and Industry. 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
29: From the Quick Stop Market Sports Desk. College football, the SEC will now play conference games in the week prior to the end of the regular season, eliminating Cupcake Weekend. Teams

0: Giants had been scheduling easier opponents prior to the rivalry game in the final week of the season, and that policy will now take place in 2027. Commissioner Greg Sankey said the move was not to silence critics, but instead a transition of the SEC to a 9-game conference schedule. The 64-team NCAA baseball tournament brackets were released, and Tennessee will be part of the Chapel Hill Regional. On Friday, they'll take on East Carolina in their opening game. The Tar Heels are the host school, and they'll face VCU. Regional play is double elimination, one winner advancing to the Super Regional round. The NASCAR Cup Series back in action Sunday, running the Cracker Barrel 400 at the Nashville Speedway. It'll be 300 laps around the 1.3-mile track. Daniel Suarez, he's coming off a win in Charlotte at the Coca-Cola 600. Ryan Blaney won at Nashville last season. And in golf, Tiger Woods will be missing all four majors for the second consecutive season as he did not submit an entry into July's British Open at Royal Birkdale. It takes more. Buy two 28-ounce Powerades and get a 20-ounce Powerade water free. 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

0: soldiers to wield the sword of the Lord and Gideon. Amen. Reverend Samuel Doak, 1780. This is how Doak's prayer ended when he rallied the Overmountain men at Sycamore Shoals to march over the mountain in search of Major Ferguson's army. When the Declaration of Independence was being crafted a few years earlier, Doak was finishing college, and in 1778, he headed south out of Virginia to be a circuit rider preacher. As he rode into Sullivan County, he quickly realized the frontier people were hungry for the good news. With his horse as his pulpit and the trees as a sanctuary, Samuel Doak delivered the first Presbyterian sermon west of the Appalachians. He went on to found several Presbyterian churches, as well as the first college in what would become Tennessee. Happy 250, America.
1: 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The scam often appears as pop-up alerts, text messages, or phone calls. Rising federal debt, persistent inflation fears, and uncertainty about future Federal Reserve policy have pushed Treasury bond yields to their highest level in years,

0: That's good news for people with money in the bank who will earn higher interest on their savings. I'm Mark Huffman. 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
2: Getting ready for the weekend. As we head into it, we'll start with Friday, and it's a good-looking day in front of us. Mostly sunny skies this afternoon, high 81 degrees. Tonight, though, we do see a chance of rain moving into our area, especially in the late evening hours. It's a 40 to 50% chance of showers. Temperatures drop to 63. That chance of rain will be with us on Saturday morning as well. Showers, maybe even thunderstorms in the middle of the day with a 50-50 chance of rain. Eventually becoming sunny in the afternoon, getting up to a high near 80. But then on Sunday afternoon, we see a 30 to 40% chance of showers and thunderstorms as well. Chuck Brady from the Live Wire Weather Center. Count on it.
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6: This is a Bloomberg Money Minute. As fuel costs have risen for airlines over the past 3 months, the airfares they charge flyers have risen. But when fuel prices eventually fall back down, airfares likely won't. A bit of candor comes from the CEO of Southwest Airlines, who says it's because consumer demand has remained strong, despite the fact it's hiked fares 7 consecutive times. The CEO also says the shutdown of Spirit Airlines, which removes a major price undercutter, will keep overall fares higher. Declining volumes of mail and high operational costs have meant years of massive losses for the U.S. Postal Service, which is now tightening its belt. A memo from Postmaster General David Steiner details a suspension of discretionary spending across the USPS, including travel, office supplies, and professional services that do not, in his words, support essential work. The memo says the cutbacks will remain in place until the agency's cash position stabilizes. Andrew O'Day, Bloomberg Radio.
7: A better life with Dr. Sanjay Gupta.
8: Eating a healthy diet is not only good for you physically, it can also keep your brain sharp as you age. According to a new study out of China, people who most closely followed the MIND diet slowed aging in key structures inside their brains by more than 2 years. The MIND diet is a combination of the Mediterranean diet, which we talk a lot about, and the DASH diet, which stands for Dietary Approaches to Stop Hypertension. All three of these diets are similar, but the MIND diet puts more of an emphasis on berries, beans, leafy green vegetables, fish, poultry, whole grains, olive oil, and nuts. You're not going to eat foods with a lot of saturated fat. We're talking cheese, butter, red meat, or anything fried. 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That's the key. Just do the best that you can. I'm Dr. Sanjay Gupta, helping you live a better life.
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4: It's 2 o'clock.
5: There's no confirmation yet from the White House about multiple reports that the U.S. and Iran have reached a deal to extend the ceasefire. On Thursday, Treasury Secretary Scott Bessent spoke to reporters from the White House press room and was peppered with questions about a possible deal. Bessent would only say that any deal would have to be subject to President Trump's approval. According to the reports, the two countries have a 60-day memorandum of understanding that would reopen the Strait of Hormuz and start more intense negotiations on Iran's nuclear program. Former Attorney General Pam Bondi is set to appear before a congressional committee on Friday to answer questions about the Justice Department's release of the Epstein files. The closed-door hearings expected to focus on her handling of the investigation into Epstein and his accomplice, Ghislaine Maxwell. Bondi was diagnosed with thyroid cancer after leaving the Justice Department in April. Waymo is rolling out a new ride to its fleet. Matt Mattinson has the details.
6: The autonomous vehicle company announced that its Ojai vehicles are on the road and will be available to select passengers in Phoenix, Los Angeles, and San Francisco. The robo-taxis are produced by Chinese-based carmaker Geely and are larger than the Jaguar models Waymo currently uses. They also feature automatic doors and a removable steering wheel. Waymo says Ojai rides will be offered to riders in Las Vegas, San Diego, and Denver later this summer. In Phoenix, I'm at Mattinson.
5: The No Kings movement's planning nationwide protests to coincide with President Trump's 80th birthday. Organizers are speaking out against what they call strongman politics and corruption as people gather in protest on June 14th. A 90-minute concert sponsored by Jane Fonda's advocacy group is set to take place in New York City as the headline for the protests, and there'll be 18 watch parties in 11 different states. Three sets of No Kings protests have occurred since President Trump returned to office. The first set of demonstrations took place last year on Trump's 79th birthday. I'm Tammy Trujillo.
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1: A federal judge is allowing President Trump to move ahead with an executive order that puts limits on mail-in voting. Michael Kastner has details.
2: Trump signed an order back in March calling for a list of confirmed U.S. citizens eligible to vote in each state and requiring the U.S. Postal Service to only deliver ballots to voters on each state's approved mail-in ballot list. The Democratic Party filed for an injunction blocking the measure, saying it could disenfranchise millions of voters. A federal judge rejected the Democrats' request because the executive order had not yet been implemented. I'm Michael Kastner.
1: The home of Supreme Court Justice Amy Coney Barrett was targeted by a swatting call Wednesday night. Police in Northern Virginia say they received a call on a non-emergency line reporting suspicious noise of gunshots at Barrett's address. Fairfax County police officers coordinated with Supreme Court police and confirmed the report was fake. Swatting calls were individuals falsely call authorities to report criminal threats. They've been used to target several public officials in the last few years. Groupon is slashing up to 400 positions in an attempt to rebuild as an AI-native company. According to an SEC filing, the move is set to slash nearly a fourth of the Chicago-based online marketplace's worldwide workforce, giving the company a projected annualized savings of about $25 million. Groupon says it plans to invest up to half of this year's projected savings into AI infrastructure. Americans are setting aside far less of their income, with the savings rate hitting the lowest total since 2022. The Commerce Department reports that the personal saving rate dropped to under 3% in April, down from 5.5% a year earlier. The decline comes as more money is spent on gasoline and other energy goods, with average pump prices rising above $4.20 a gallon amid the ongoing war in Iran. And the NBA Western Conference Finals are headed to a decisive Game 7 after the Spurs blew out the Thunder 118-91 to tie that best-of-seven series at three games apiece. I'm Tammy Trujillo.
3: JFK International is one of four U.S. airports named as a designated entry point for passengers arriving from African countries impacted by Ebola. The CDC is still allowing some people from the Congo, South Sudan, and Uganda, where Ebola is spreading unchecked, to enter the USA, but only at four designated sites. They are JFK International Airport in New York, Dulles in Virginia, Hartsdale-Jackson in Atlanta, and George Bush Intercontinental in Houston, with Secretary of State Marco Rubio making it clear,
4: "We cannot and will not allow any cases of Ebola to enter the United States."
3: He says there will be enhanced Ebola screenings at those airports, questionnaire about travel history and any symptoms, a temperature check, and observation for signs of illness. JFK travelers on Wednesday had these reactions.
5: Better that they're doing something rather than pretending it doesn't exist.
6: Before you come over here, it should be taken care of over there.
3: Health Update. I'm Sarah Lee Kessler.
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9: 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People who think they are plumb bombing don't really know what they're doing. They just hold the club shaft in front of them and guess as to how the putt is going to break. 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Instead, try this. Walk along the line of the putt to the hole and back to get a feel for the terrain. You know, uphill, downhill, or sidehill. Remember, the final few feet before the hole are the most critical because as the ball slows, the break will be its greatest. Also, view the putt from behind the hole as well. Once you have gauged all of these factors, you can better determine the feel of the putt and the break. 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So remember, be like Johnny Cash. Walk the line to the hole and back to gauge the terrain. For the Golf Minute, I'm Dennis Silvers.
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1: Hey, Bible readers, I'm Tara Lee Cobble, and I'm your host for The God Shot. The time is coming when people will not endure sound teaching, but have itching ears. They will accumulate for themselves teachers to suit their own passions and will turn away from listening to the truth and wander off into myths. 2 Timothy 4, 3-4. Wow. It seems like Paul could have written these words yesterday. Paul's mentee, Timothy, was leading a young church in a pagan culture, and they were dealing with lots of false teachers. False teachers tend to peddle two different types of messages, abundance or fear. The abundance type ignores the message that Christians will suffer. And the fear type ignores the message that while suffering is promised, it isn't the point. Both of those things fix our eyes on the temporary, not the eternal, making it easy for us to be short-sighted and misled. Paul wants us to remember the hopeful truth of our eternal King Jesus. He's where the joy is.
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3: Getting ready for the weekend. As we head into it, we'll start with Friday, and it's a good-looking day in front of us. Mostly sunny skies this afternoon. High 81 degrees. Tonight, though, we do see a chance of rain moving into our area, especially in the late evening hours. It's a 40 to 50% chance of showers. Temperatures drop to 63. That chance of rain will be with us on Saturday morning as well. Showers, maybe even thunderstorms in the middle of the day with a 50-50 chance of rain. Eventually becoming sunny in the afternoon, getting up to a high near 80. But then on Sunday afternoon, we see a 30 to 40% chance of showers and thunderstorms as well. Chuck Brady from the LiveWire Weather Center. Count on it.
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15: From the Quick Stop Market Sports Desk. The NASCAR Cup Series will be running at the Nashville Speedway on Sunday for the Cracker Barrel 400, 300 laps around the track. Daniel Suarez is coming off a victory at the Coca-Cola 600 in Charlotte, and Ryan Blaney won in Nashville last season. College baseball, the Tennessee Volunteers are part of the Chapel Hill Regional of the NCAA Tournament. The Vols will open up play Friday against East Carolina. North Carolina is the host school, and they'll face VCU. Regional play is double elimination, with the winner advancing to the Super Regional round. College football, SEC athletic directors voting to play a conference game in the penultimate week of the regular season that eliminates easier opponents prior to rivalry weekend. The policy will take place in 2027. Commissioner Greg Sankey said the move was part of the transition of the SEC to a nine-game conference slate. In golf, Tiger Woods did not submit an entry into the British Open, which will be held in July at Royal Birkdale, missing the deadline, which means that Woods will not be participating in any of golf's majors for the second season in a row. Any size fountain drink for 99 cents with any purchase using Quick Stop Rewards. 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
0: Today's quote was submitted by Alex. Simon Sinek said, "Pure pragmatism can't imagine a bold future. Pure idealism can't get anything done. It's when the two cooperate that magic happens." I love this. I know people who are dreamers and they see everything in their perfect world mind, but I also know some glass half empty people who always think things are going to go wrong. I think I'm somewhere in the middle. I hope for the best, but I plan for the worst. I'm working on an event that was rained out last year. Guess what question I get every single call that I make about this event? My answer is the same each time. We're planning to do the event as long as we can safely do the event. And this is an event that cannot be done indoors. So this will be a thing where we do it as long as we can do it. And because of the weather, we might miss it every once in a while, but not all the time. The motivation is- This has been the Motivation Minute. I'm John Small. Thanks for listening. Your favorite motivational quotes can be submitted for upcoming programs at motivationminute.org.
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3: Getting ready for the weekend. As we head into it, we'll start with Friday, and it's a good-looking day in front of us. Mostly sunny skies this afternoon. High 81 degrees. Tonight, though, we do see a chance of rain moving into our area, especially in the late evening hours. It's a 40 to 50% chance of showers. Temperatures drop to 63. That chance of rain will be with us on Saturday morning as well. Showers, maybe even thunderstorms in the middle of the day with a 50-50 chance of rain. Eventually becoming sunny in the afternoon, getting up to a high near 80. But then on Sunday afternoon, we see a 30 to 40% chance of showers and thunderstorms as well. Chuck Brady from the LiveWire Weather Center. Count on it.
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2: National Coq-au-Vin Day celebrates a pillar of French cuisine, but was once a desperate solution in peasant kitchens. The name literally means rooster with wine, and it was designed to solve a specific culinary problem. Unlike tender young chickens, an old rooster was notoriously tough and virtually inedible through standard roasting. Farm workers discovered that by slow simmering the bird in a bath of red wine for hours, the connective tissues would finally break down, transforming the meat into a tender masterpiece. Enhanced with mushrooms and pearl onions, this poor man's stew was eventually elevated to a gourmet standard by world-class chefs. It's a delicious reminder that with the right technique, even the most difficult ingredients can be turned into a feast.
1: Isn't that funny? It was a poor man's food, and now it's 5-star.
2: There's a lot that went the other way, too. Like, ice cream and chocolate used to be for the royals and for the rich.
1: And now we can all have it.
2: Yeah, so it goes both ways sometimes.
1: It sure does. We're also celebrating National Paperclip Day and National 529 Day. I'm Alice Anderson.
2: And I'm Marlo Anderson with National Day Calendar, reminding you to celebrate every day.
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6: 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For years, Old Navy was the strongest retail brand owned by The Gap. That is no longer the case. The nation's biggest apparel retailer is lowering its outlook for sales growth this year as Old Navy, as well as Banana Republic, fall short of expectations. Weakness at those two chains pulled company-wide sales lower, even as The Gap brand itself far outperformed analyst sales expectations. The company now sees net sales up as much as 2% full year instead of its prior prediction of 3%. Costco members know all about this. Those lines at its gas stations have been a sight to see since the Iran war started, as shoppers chase the cheapest gas they can find. That traffic helped spill into its stores last quarter as budget-minded shoppers flocked to the comparative cost savings of buying in bulk. But items not considered absolute necessities also sold well, underscoring that Costco's treasure hunt of ever-changing products kept luring people in, too. Andrew O'Day, Bloomberg Radio.
7: Now, the Success Journal. Here's Chris Whitting.
8: Sky Wheeler was a technical whiz. He even had an advanced degree in his field. In fact, he was often called Doc Wheeler by those who respected his smarts. Wheeler ran a New York factory that manufactured all kinds of electric motors. That year, the summer weather was hot. Everyone kept hoping for a cool breeze. That's when Doc Wheeler came up with an idea that seems obvious now, but back then, no one had thought of it before. 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When the product hit stores, it blew everyone away. 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With the Success Journal, I'm Chris Whitting.
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13: In 1802, William King recognized that Island Road and Reedy Creek Road ended at the Holston River and that the people and goods going west would need to travel by water. King established King's Boatyard, or King's Port, and built a three-story building to house his workers. 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In 1810, Richard Netherland noticed the traffic from the stage road that had passed in front of the property and bought it at auction. Richard moved his family to the building and opened it as Netherland Inn. The inn became a gathering place for locals and a stop along the Great Stage Road, housing several presidents along the way. In 1822, the first charter for the city of Kingsport was signed here. Today, the inn is on the National Historic Register and is the only site to have been a boatyard and stagecoach stop. 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
8: There's still no confirmation from the White House about multiple reports that the U.S. and Iran have reached a deal to extend the ceasefire. On Thursday, Treasury Secretary Scott Bessent spoke to reporters in the White House press room and was peppered with questions about a possible deal. All he would say is that any deal would be subject to President Trump's approval. The rain has been falling across the southeast as millions in the region hunker down for what could be days of thunderstorms. The surge of precipitation comes just days before the start of the Atlantic hurricane season. It also comes after storms in Texas earlier in the week prompted numerous water rescues due to flash flooding. Former NHL star Claude Lemieux has died at the age of 60. The NHL Alumni Association announced his passing on Thursday. TMZ reports he died by suicide. He appeared publicly Monday in Montreal before Game 3 of the Eastern Conference Final. Lemieux played 21 seasons in the NHL and won 4 Stanley Cups with the Montreal Canadiens, New Jersey Devils, and Colorado Avalanche. I'm Tammy Trujillo.
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9: 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I'm Daryl Moody reporting.
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15: Do you really believe in your child's ability? Hey, Mike Austin here with today's Radio Dad Minute. Back with my bud Scott Crampton, who chose to become an actor, even though he was born with a cleft palate, needed speech therapy, needed tons of surgeries, but old Scott's dad got him what he needed, and he stuck with him. Scott said, we dads can lose momentum and faith in our kids, and often we opt out for something that is safer.
16: We tell our children, I think too often, like when they're young, oh, you could do anything. You know, you see when they're a baby, like you're going to be the next president. And by the time they pick what they're going to do for college, they're like, I'd like to be a journalist. And they're like, you might want to try something safer. Yeah. You know, like what
15: happened? You can do anything you want to do, but you got to get it.
16: When you were a baby, we felt like you could do anything you wanted to do. Now that you're older.
15: 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Right, Dad? Mike Austin here, the Radio Dad.
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18: JFK International is one of four U.S. airports named as a designated entry point for passengers arriving from African countries impacted by Ebola. The CDC is still allowing some people from the Congo, South Sudan, and Uganda, where Ebola is spreading unchecked, to enter the USA, but only at four designated sites. They are JFK International Airport in New York, Dulles in Virginia, Hartsdale-Jackson in Atlanta, and George Bush Intercontinental in Houston, with Secretary of State Marco Rubio making it clear,
19: we cannot and will not allow any cases of Ebola to enter the United States.
18: He says there will be enhanced Ebola screenings at those airports, questionnaire about travel history and any symptoms, a temperature check, and observation for signs of illness. JFK travelers on Wednesday had these reactions.
20: Better that they're doing something rather than pretending it doesn't exist.
21: Before you come over here, it should be taken care of over there.
18: Health Update. I'm Sarah Lee Kessler.
22: Mitch Anthony here with today's Daily Dose. Don't get mad, get even. That classic movie line uttered by Clint Eastwood, while it played well on the big screen, does not play out well in real life. Revenge, we now know, ends up doing as much or more harm to the avenger as it does to the avenged. All people entertain thoughts at times of revenge. Some people dismiss them, and others dwell upon them. The price one pays for dwelling and acting upon revengeful thoughts can be dear. While in a mode of revenge, the body goes into a heightened state of stress. We become more vulnerable to illness and psychosomatic disorders. All forward progress in life is halted while we seek reciprocity for the past. We become emotional powder kegs, and relationships suffer because people are averse to our anger and the chip on our shoulder. 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
2: Getting ready for the weekend. As we head into it, we'll start with Friday, and it's a good-looking day in front of us. Mostly sunny skies this afternoon. High 81 degrees. Tonight, though, we do see a chance of rain moving into our area, especially in the late evening hours. It's a 40 to 50% chance of showers. Temperatures drop to 63. That chance of rain will be with us on Saturday morning as well. Showers, maybe even thunderstorms in the middle of the day with a 50-50 chance of rain. Eventually becoming sunny in the afternoon, getting up to a high near 80. But then on Sunday afternoon, we see a 30 to 40% chance of showers and thunderstorms as well. Chuck Brady from the LiveWire Weather Center. Count on it.
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1: College football, the SEC will now play conference games in the week prior to the end of the regular season, eliminating Cupcake Weekend. Teams had been scheduling easier opponents prior to the rivalry game in the final week of the season, and that policy will now take place in 2027. Commissioner Greg Sankey said the move was not to silence critics, but instead a transition of the SEC to a 9-game conference schedule. The 64-team NCAA baseball tournament brackets were released, and Tennessee will be part of the Chapel Hill Regional. On Friday, they'll take on East Carolina in their opening game. The Tar Heels are the host school, and they'll face VCU. Regional play is double elimination, one winner advancing to the Super Regional round. The NASCAR Cup Series back in action Sunday, running the Cracker Barrel 400 at the Nashville Speedway. It'll be 300 laps around the 1.3-mile track. Daniel Suarez, he's coming off a win in Charlotte at the Coca-Cola 600. Ryan Blaney won at Nashville last season. And in golf, Tiger Woods will be missing all four majors for the second consecutive season as he did not submit an entry into July's British Open at Royal Birkdale. It takes more. 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
4: 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What do you say we chat about stuff that matters? 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
5: Wealth is a relative term. 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What you value is who you are. What's important to you? Victor Hugo said the wicked envy and hate. It's their way of admiring. William Penn said the jealous are troublesome to others, but a torment to themselves. Socrates said envy is the ulcer of the soul. We all possess something. It may not be a large sum of money or assets, but you do have gifts. Vincent van Gogh died with nothing, but he created some of the greatest masterpieces. Socrates also said the envious person grows lean with the fatness of their neighbor. In other words, you only hurt yourself with envy. Don't just think about being rich. Think about helping others. Respect what you value and appreciate who you are. Wealth is in what you give.
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10: The first permanent settlements in what would become East Tennessee were the Watauga, Carter's Valley, Holston, and Nolichucky. The Nolichucky settlement was started in 1771 by Jacob Brown and a group of regulators when they set up tents on the riverbank. From this location, he conducted trade with the Cherokee. In 1772, he leased attractive ground from the Cherokee. They had always been friendly toward Brown, and legend has it that he was hunting with a chief one night, and the chief had a dream that Jacob gave him a gun and a dog. Indian custom said the dream must be fulfilled, so Brown gave him a gun and a dog. Jacob fabricated his own dream in which the chief gave him a large tract of land. The chief agreed and decided there would be no more dreams. Happy 250, America.
11: A new study warns that electricity bills could rise as much as 57% by 2030 as utilities expand power generation to support fast-growing data centers. Researchers say artificial intelligence is accelerating demand for electricity, with data centers projected to consume a huge share of the U.S. power grid within the next decade. AT&T, T-Mobile, and Verizon plan to form a joint venture aimed at eliminating wireless dead zones across the country. The companies say the partnership will use satellite-based direct-to-device technology to improve coverage in rural and underserved areas. Sugar Foods LLC is recalling specific lots of Kroger Homestyle cheese garlic croutons over possible salmonella contamination linked to a milk powder ingredient. The croutons were distributed in 17 states. I'm Mark Huffman. Learn more at consumeraffairs.com.
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2: Getting ready for the weekend. As we head into it, we'll start with Friday, and it's a good-looking day in front of us. Mostly sunny skies this afternoon, high 81 degrees. Tonight, though, we do see a chance of rain moving into our area, especially in the late evening hours. It's a 40 to 50% chance of showers. Temperatures drop to 63. That chance of rain will be with us on Saturday morning as well. Showers, maybe even thunderstorms in the middle of the day with a 50-50 chance of rain. Eventually becoming sunny in the afternoon, getting up to a high near 80. But then on Sunday afternoon, we see a 30 to 40% chance of showers and thunderstorms as well. Chuck Brady from the Live Wire Weather Center. Count on it.
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13: This is a Bloomberg Money Minute. 3 months after Walmart's new CEO took the corner office, there's a major shakeup in the executive suite. Dow Jones was first to report the head of store operations for Walmart's U.S. stores and the chief operating officer for the company's Sam's Club chain are both leaving the company. Last week, Walmart voiced concern that higher fuel costs would eat into its profits and left full-year forecasts unchanged, prompting a 7% drop in its stock price. The latest measures of inflation have shown greater than forecast increases to the highest in years. This week, we get the monthly price measure that's most favored by the Fed Reserve, including its freshly sworn-in new chief, Kevin Warsh. The Commerce Department's April PCE, Personal Consumption Expenditures Price Index, is forecast to have increased just over 0.4% from the month before and 3.2% from the year before, as food prices held their earlier increases and gasoline prices continued rising throughout the month. Andrew O'Day, Bloomberg Radio.
14: 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One of the most common putting faults with amateurs is taking the putter back too far and then having to decelerate through impact. This leads to inconsistent contact and limits your feel for distance. Not a good thing. Here's a drill that will shorten your backstroke and help develop smooth acceleration through impact. Drop a ball, not on your foot, about 25 feet from a hole, and then drop another ball about 8 inches directly behind your putter head. Try and put the first ball to the hole without touching the second ball. You'll find that in order to reach the hole, you must accelerate the putter through impact. You'll find that you will start thinking less about the backstroke and more about the forward motion, the part that actually strokes the ball. So don't forget, shorten the backstroke to ensure smooth acceleration and impact, and you'll be holing a lot more putts, I promise. For the Golf Minute, I'm Dennis Silvers.
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21: 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A tea party will be held from noon to 2. 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
24: 1971, at the Grateful Dead concert at San Francisco's Winterland, 36 people are sent to the hospital after drinking apple juice spiked with lysergic acid diethylamide.
27: Well, my friends call me LSD.
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29: I don't know why you don't get a Merle Haggard tape.
24: 2002, in a Kerrville, Texas court, concert promoter Kathy Schroeder is ordered to return an unfinished master tape to Merle Haggard, 65, according to the Plainview Herald. Schroeder confiscated the tape while visiting Haggard's tour bus in California earlier that month, citing his being a no-show for the October 27th concert in Fredericksburg, where Merle fell ill. What didn't endear Schroeder to Haggard was what occurred a short time later. Schroeder tried selling the tape for $325,000 on eBay.
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6: It's 3 o'clock.
7: There's been no confirmation yet from the White House about multiple reports that the U.S. and Iran have reached a deal to extend the ceasefire. On Thursday, Treasury Secretary Scott Bessent spoke to reporters in the White House press room and was peppered with questions about a possible deal. Bessent would only say that any deal would be subject to President Trump's approval. Bessent was filling in for Press Secretary Caroline Leavitt, who's on maternity leave. According to the reports, the two countries have a 60-day memorandum of understanding that would reopen the Strait of Hormuz and start more intense negotiations on Iran's nuclear program. The rain's been falling across the southeast as millions in the region hunker down for what could be days of thunderstorms. The surge of precipitation comes just days before the start of the Atlantic hurricane season. It also comes after storms in Texas earlier in the week prompted numerous water rescues due to flash flooding. President Trump's refiling his multi-billion-dollar lawsuit against the Wall Street Journal. The president suing its publisher and two journalists over a July 2025 report about a lewd birthday letter to Jeffrey Epstein featuring Trump's name. According to the defamation suit, President Trump claims the story had, quote, glaring failures in journalistic ethics and standards of accurate reporting. He's seeking $10 billion. The president's first lawsuit was dismissed last month after a federal judge ruled he failed to plausibly allege the newspaper acted with actual malice when it reported the story. Former NHL star Claude Lemieux has died at the age of 60. His passing announced by the NHL Alumni Association on Thursday. TMZ reports Lemieux died by suicide. Lemieux was honored in Montreal on Monday night as the torchbearer for the Canadiens before their playoff game. Lemieux played 21 seasons in the NHL and won the Stanley Cup four times with the Montreal Canadiens, New Jersey Devils, and Colorado Avalanche. He later worked as an NHL player agent after retiring in 2009. I'm Tammy Trujillo.
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0: Epstein files. Mark Mayfield has a preview.
1: The closed-door hearing is expected to focus on her handling of the investigation into Epstein and his accomplice, Ghislaine Maxwell. Mondi was diagnosed with thyroid cancer after leaving the Justice Department in April. I'm Mark Mayfield.
0: The CIA's vetting process is being questioned after a former senior officer with top secret clearance is accused of secretly stashing millions of dollars in gold bars in his home. Court documents show the feds raided the Virginia home of David Rush last week and found over 300 gold bars worth over $40 million and some $2 million in cash. Rush told the CIA he needed the gold for work-related expenses. A deeper investigation showed Rush lied on his government job application, falsely claiming he graduated from Clemson and was also a former Navy pilot. Teens hoping to earn a paycheck this summer may be in for a big disappointment. Sarah Walters explains.
2: Fewer jobs are expected in traditional entry-level fields like restaurants, retail, and entertainment. That's according to Challenger Gray and Christmas. The consulting firm predicts about 790,000 jobs for 16 to 19-year-olds this summer. That's down from last year, which was already the weakest teen hiring season on record. I'm Sarah Walters.
0: The Mandalorian and Grogu is set to battle it out with A24's horror film Backrooms at the box office this weekend. The Star Wars film is looking to make about $40 million in its sophomore outing, while Backrooms is eyeing a $40 to $45 million opening weekend. The Mandalorian and Grogu has already grossed $108 million at the domestic box office. Meanwhile, the horror hit Obsession is looking to make $13 million in its third weekend on screens. New this week is the Nate Bargatze-led The Breadwinner and the World War II film Pressure, with both predicted to make single-digit millions. I'm Tammy Trujillo.
1: Maybe AI won't come after your job. Daria Allmanger has more on what one expert is now saying.
3: Sam Altman said not too long ago that artificial intelligence would replace up to 40% of all work tasks in the not-too-distant future. Well, now the CEO of OpenAI says he spoke too soon. Altman tells Reuters that his fears were overblown. He says while some jobs will be eliminated, many of them ultimately require a human component, which cannot be replaced. In fact, Altman says he's gone back to writing emails himself rather than outsourcing them to AI.
1: Tech companies are still digesting Pope Leo's extensive comments about the dangers of AI, and so is the White House cabinet. Interior Secretary Doug Burgum said Vatican City is out of line, but Vice President J.D. Vance called Leo's encyclical profound. And a Google software engineer is being charged with using inside information to make $1 million on Polymarket, betting that Google's most searched person in 2025 would be the singer known as David. Tech Report, I'm Mark Mayfield.
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6: Osteoporosis researcher Dr. Robert Lindsay reminds us that the disease begins at a young age.
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5: Getting ready for the weekend. As we head into it, we'll start with Friday, and it's a good-looking day in front of us. Mostly sunny skies this afternoon. High 81 degrees. Tonight, though, we do see a chance of rain moving into our area, especially in the late evening hours. It's a 40 to 50% chance of showers. Temperatures drop to 63. That chance of rain will be with us on Saturday morning as well. Showers, maybe even thunderstorms in the middle of the day with a 50-50 chance of rain. Eventually becoming sunny in the afternoon, getting up to a high near 80. But then on Sunday afternoon, we see a 30 to 40% chance of showers and thunderstorms as well. Chuck Brady from the LiveWire Weather Center. Count on it.
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12: 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I'm Daryl Moody reporting.
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17: 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The NASCAR Cup Series will be running at the Nashville Speedway on Sunday for the Cracker Barrel 400, 300 laps around the track. Daniel Suarez is coming off a victory at the Coca-Cola 600 in Charlotte, and Ryan Blaney won in Nashville last season. College baseball, the Tennessee Volunteers are part of the Chapel Hill Regional of the NCAA Tournament. The Vols will open up play Friday against East Carolina. North Carolina is the host school, and they'll face VCU. Regional play is double elimination, with the winner advancing to the Super Regional round. College football, SEC athletic directors voting to play a conference game in the penultimate week of the regular season that eliminates easier opponents prior to rivalry weekend. The policy will take place in 2027. Commissioner Greg Sankey said the move was part of the transition of the SEC to a 9-game conference slate. In golf, Tiger Woods did not submit an entry into the British Open, which will be held in July at Royal Birkdale, missing the deadline, which means that Woods will not be participating in any of golf's majors for the second season in a row. Any size fountain drink for 99 cents with any purchase using Quick Stop Rewards. 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
25: Hello, I'm Jerry Stewart, and this is One Moment in America. Lest we forget our Memorial Day way too soon, I have one other comment. Listen to this story. After fighting in two world wars, General Douglas MacArthur said this about our U.S. military. He said, "Always for them, duty, honor, country. Always their blood and sweat and tears as they saw the way and the light. The loneliness and utter desolation of jungle trails. The bitterness of long separations from those they love and cherish. The deadly pestilence of tropic disease. The horror of war. I do not know the dignity of their birth, but I do know the glory of their death. They died unquestioning, uncomplaining, with faith in their hearts and on their lips the hopes we would go on to victory. Wow, what a sacrifice. I'm Jerry Stewart, and that was One Moment in America.
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7: Getting ready for the weekend. As we head into it, we'll start with Friday, and it's a good-looking day in front of us. Mostly sunny skies this afternoon. High 81 degrees. Tonight, though, we do see a chance of rain moving into our area, especially in the late evening hours. It's a 40 to 50% chance of showers. Temperatures drop to 63. That chance of rain will be with us on Saturday morning as well. Showers, maybe even thunderstorms in the middle of the day with a 50-50 chance of rain. Eventually becoming sunny in the afternoon, getting up to a high near 80. But then on Sunday afternoon, we see a 30 to 40% chance of showers and thunderstorms as well. Chuck Brady from the LiveWire Weather Center. Count on it.
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28: 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This is Soundbites, and I'm Alan Davidson. In this final week of CBS News Radio, I, together with Liz, who's been an integral part of the show forever, want to pay tribute to Jan Ziff, co-founder and longtime host of Soundbites. 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
28: When we started in 1991, we realized that a bold new era lay ahead. It was a new era for Jan, too. She left years covering the U.S. State Department for BBC World Service to focus on this fascinating, exploding world. 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Jan left us too soon, and we're proud to dedicate this show to her. Thank you, Jan. With Soundbites, I'm Alan Davidson for CBS News.
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33: 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I have a list of printed materials you'll need as you plan your wedding day. 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If you want people to know you're engaged, mail an announcement. Save the date cards are popular. 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Wedding invitations are used for anyone you want to attend the ceremony, even if they're ill or too far away to attend. Remember, anyone you invite to your wedding must be included in the reception. Response cards are a must if you're planning a meal. If your circle of friends is large, but you're having a private wedding, you will want to send wedding announcements. They include the wedding date, but not the time or location. Mail them the day of the wedding. An at-home card, mailed after the wedding, informs folks of your new location and if you're keeping your maiden name. Thank you notes, very important. Always write a personal thank you within 2 months of the wedding. Programs, a great way for your guests to follow the ceremony and learn who's in your wedding party. Place cards and table cards make sit-down meals much less chaotic. Ceremony cards, used when everyone is invited to the reception, but only a limited number of guests are invited to the ceremony. My love note for today, the devil may be in the paperwork, but when planning a wedding, it's a necessary evil.
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11: This is a Bloomberg Money Minute. As fuel costs have risen for airlines over the past 3 months, the airfares they charge flyers have risen. But when fuel prices eventually fall back down, airfares likely won't. A bit of candor comes from the CEO of Southwest Airlines, who says it's because consumer demand has remained strong, despite the fact it's hiked fares 7 consecutive times. The CEO also says the shutdown of Spirit Airlines, which removes a major price undercutter, will keep overall fares higher. Declining volumes of mail and high operational costs have meant years of massive losses for the U.S. Postal Service, which is now tightening its belt. A memo from Postmaster General David Steiner details a suspension of discretionary spending across the USPS, including travel, office supplies, and professional services that do not, in his words, support essential work. The memo says the cutbacks will remain in place until the agency's cash position stabilizes. Andrew O'Day, Bloomberg Radio.
12: 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One of the most common putting faults with amateurs is taking the putter back too far and then having to decelerate through impact. This leads to inconsistent contact and limits your feel for distance. Not a good thing. Here's a drill that will shorten your backstroke and help develop smooth acceleration through impact. Drop a ball, not on your foot, about 25 feet from a hole, and then drop another ball about 8 inches directly behind your putter head. Try and put the first ball to the hole without touching the second ball. You'll find that in order to reach the hole, you must accelerate the putter through impact. You'll find that you will start thinking less about the backstroke and more about the forward motion, the part that actually strokes the ball. So don't forget, shorten the backstroke to ensure smooth acceleration and impact, and you'll be holing a lot more putts, I promise. For the Golf Minute, I'm Dennis Silvers.
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13: Around 1775, Robert Young got a land grant and relocated to Washington County, North Carolina, which later became Tennessee. Under the command of Colonel John Sevier, Young marched with the Over Mountain Men on October 17, 1780. Young was likely the man that killed Major Ferguson during the Battle of Kings Mountain. Legend has it that the fatal shot came from a gun he nicknamed Sweet Lips after his wife, Mary. Robert Young's cabin, built in 1776, is believed to be the oldest standing dwelling in Johnson City. After being restored, it now stands in Winged Deer Park, having survived over two centuries. Robert Young's grave is marked by a stacked stone marker placed by the Daughters of the American Revolution, as well as the original hand-carved tombstone from 1792. It could be seen off McKinley Road in Johnson City. Sweet Lips can be seen in Nashville at the Tennessee State Museum. 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
8: Vice President Vance says the United States is very close to finalizing an agreement with Iran, though several talking points remain. U.S. officials say the two sides have tentatively agreed to a 60-day extension of the ceasefire, the reopening of the Strait of Hormuz, and new talks on Iran's nuclear program. The proposed agreement of understanding still requires approval from President Trump and Iranian leaders. Former Attorney General Pam Bondi is set to appear before a congressional committee today to answer questions about the Justice Department's release of the Epstein files. The closed-door hearings expected to focus on her handling of the investigation into Epstein and his accomplice, Ghislaine Maxwell. A Blue Origin rocket exploded on the launch pad at Cape Canaveral Thursday night. An engine test of the Blue Origin New Glenn rocket was taking place when officials say it experienced an anomaly. Company owner Jeff Bezos confirmed the rocket was lost. There were no deaths or injuries reported. I'm Tammy Trujillo.
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10: 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And so the rest was history. 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
9: 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I'm Daryl Moody, reporting.
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21: 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The tip of the probe freezes the tissue symmetrically. The tip of the probe generally goes down to approximately minus 90 degrees centigrade, and when any tissue comes in contact with minus 20 degrees, the tissue is destroyed.
20: Dr. Herb says the tissue freezing procedure is done in a physician's office and has a great success rate. With Checkup on Health, I'm Chris Whitting.
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1: Getting ready for the weekend. As we head into it, we'll start with Friday, and it's a good-looking day in front of us. Mostly sunny skies this afternoon. High 81 degrees. Tonight, though, we do see a chance of rain moving into our area, especially in the late evening hours. It's a 40 to 50% chance of showers. Temperatures drop to 63. That chance of rain will be with us on Saturday morning as well. Showers, maybe even thunderstorms in the middle of the day with a 50-50 chance of rain. Eventually becoming sunny in the afternoon, getting up to a high near 80. But then on Sunday afternoon, we see a 30 to 40% chance of showers and thunderstorms as well. Chuck Brady from the Live Wire Weather Center. Count on it.
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28: 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Now on with the show. This is The Daily Note from jamesabrown.net. There's a special kind of dislocation that comes from believing in arguments that your party no longer makes. Borders and immigration are good examples of this. The parties have pretty much flipped on those. And deficits? Remember when they were dangerous? Now no one seems to care about them. The parties have moved on. And I often find myself thinking about the rank and file. You know, the people who stuff envelopes and knock on doors because they believed in these big ideas. And I think there are three outcomes here. Maybe they converted, or they're swallowing their tongues, or they became like me, politically homeless. Not because they changed, but because they realized their parties aren't loyal to their beliefs. That's why I believe we should stop offering them loyalty in return. What do you think? Let me know on jamesabrown.net. On that note, I'm James A. Brown. And as always, be well.
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30: Get ready to write down a phone number, but first, this is The Making of America. I'm Michael Emerson. In 1898, President McKinley sent troops to Cuba to resist Spain's expansionism. Commanded by a Colonel Wood, those troops were known as Wood's Weary Walkers. But after Teddy Roosevelt took command of America's first volunteer cavalry, they became the Rough Riders. While anchored in Havana Harbor, the battleship USS Maine mysteriously exploded, killing 266 sailors. The press immediately blamed Spain, and the Spanish-American War began. 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
5: College football, the SEC will now play conference games in the week prior to the end of the regular season, eliminating Cupcake Weekend. Teams had been scheduling easier opponents prior to the rivalry game in the final week of the season, and that policy will now take place in 2027. Commissioner Greg Sankey said the move was not to silence critics, but instead a transition of the SEC to a 9-game conference schedule. The 64-team NCAA baseball tournament brackets were released, and Tennessee will be part of the Chapel Hill Regional. On Friday, they'll take on East Carolina in their opening game. The Tar Heels are the host school, and they'll face VCU. Regional play is double elimination, one winner advancing to the Super Regional round. The NASCAR Cup Series back in action Sunday, running the Cracker Barrel 400 at the Nashville Speedway. It'll be 300 laps around the 1.3-mile track. Daniel Suarez, he's coming off a win in Charlotte at the Coca-Cola 600. Ryan Blaney won at Nashville last season. And in golf, Tiger Woods will be missing all four majors for the second consecutive season as he did not submit an entry into July's British Open at Royal Birkdale. It takes more. 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
10: In the Over Mountain region, trees played an important role in history. One of the most famous in our area was the Daniel Boone Bar Tree, a beech tree where the 25-year-old carved his name in 1760. The Treaty Oak of Jonesboro was the location Jacob Brown signed a treaty with Cherokee chiefs for land along the Nolichucky River. In present-day Elizabethton, the Watauga Treaty Sycamore is the place settlers established the first free government in North America in 1772 as they formed the Watauga Association. Under this sycamore, the first court of the Watauga Association convened. The Pemberton Oak in Bristol was where soldiers of five wars encamped under its branches. The most famous were members of a Revolutionary War pioneer muster on their way to Sycamore Shoals and then Kings Mountain. Happy 250, America.
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1: Getting ready for the weekend. As we head into it, we'll start with Friday, and it's a good-looking day in front of us. Mostly sunny skies this afternoon. High 81 degrees. Tonight, though, we do see a chance of rain moving into our area, especially in the late evening hours. It's a 40 to 50% chance of showers. Temperatures drop to 63. That chance of rain will be with us on Saturday morning as well. Showers, maybe even thunderstorms in the middle of the day with a 50-50 chance of rain. Eventually becoming sunny in the afternoon, getting up to a high near 80. But then on Sunday afternoon, we see a 30 to 40% chance of showers and thunderstorms as well. Chuck Brady from the Live Wire Weather Center. Count on it.
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12: This is a Bloomberg Money Minute. For years, Old Navy was the strongest retail brand owned by The Gap. That is no longer the case. The nation's biggest apparel retailer is lowering its outlook for sales growth this year, as Old Navy, as well as Banana Republic, fall short of expectations. Weakness at those two chains pulled company-wide sales lower, even as the Gap brand itself far outperformed analyst sales expectations. The company now sees net sales up as much as 2% full year, instead of its prior prediction of 3%. Costco members know all about this. Those lines at its gas stations have been a sight to see since the Iran war started, as shoppers chase the cheapest gas they can find. That traffic helped spill into its stores last quarter, as budget-minded shoppers flocked to the comparative cost savings of buying in bulk. But items not considered absolute necessities also sold well, underscoring that Costco's treasure hunt of ever-changing products kept luring people in, too. Andrew O'Day, Bloomberg Radio.
13: A better life with Dr. Sanjay Gupta.
14: Eating a healthy diet is not only good for you physically, it can also keep your brain sharp as you age. According to a new study out of China, people who most closely followed the MIND diet slowed aging in key structures inside their brains by more than 2 years. The MIND diet is a combination of the Mediterranean diet, which we talk a lot about, and the DASH diet, which stands for Dietary Approaches to Stop Hypertension. All three of these diets are similar, but the MIND diet puts more of an emphasis on berries, beans, leafy green vegetables, fish, poultry, whole grains, olive oil, and nuts. You're not going to eat foods with a lot of saturated fat. We're talking cheese, butter, red meat, or anything fried. 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I'm Dr. Sanjay Gupta, helping you live a better life.
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26: 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I'm Ken Chester.
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5: It's 4 o'clock.
6: Vice President Vance says that the United States is very close to finalizing an agreement with Iran, though several talking points remain. Mark Mayfield has the latest.
7: U.S. officials say the two sides have tentatively agreed to a 60-day extension of the ceasefire, the reopening of the Strait of Hormuz, and new talks on Iran's nuclear program. The proposed agreement of understanding still requires approval from President Trump and Iranian leaders, and Vance noted that negotiators are still going back and forth over issues related to Iran's nuclear capabilities. He pointed to disagreements over highly enriched uranium stockpiles and enrichment levels, but said both sides appear to be negotiating in good faith. Vance added that progress continues, though it remains uncertain when the president will be ready to endorse the agreement. I'm Mark Mayfield.
6: Former Attorney General Pam Bondi set to appear before a congressional committee today to answer questions about the Justice Department's release of the Epstein files. The closed-door hearings expected to focus on her handling of the investigation into Epstein and his accomplice, Ghislaine Maxwell. Bondi was diagnosed with thyroid cancer after leaving the Justice Department in April. A Blue Origin rocket exploded on the launch pad at Cape Canaveral Thursday night. An engine test of the Blue Origin New Glenn rocket was taking place when officials say it experienced an anomaly, with residents along Florida's Space Coast reporting it shook their homes.
8: Oh yeah, that blew up. That is not normal.
6: Company owner Jeff Bezos confirms the rocket was lost. There were no deaths or injuries reported. A California teenager is this year's winner of the Scripps National Spelling Bee. 14-year-old Shrey Parikh of San Bernardino was crowned the winner in Thursday night's contest in Washington, D.C. after beating the runner-up in a tie-breaking showdown called a spell-off. Each contestant has 90 seconds to spell as many words as possible. The winning word was bromocriptine, which is defined as a polypeptide alkaloid. Parikh won over $52,000 for knowing how to spell that, along with 31 other words. He was also awarded the coveted National Spelling Bee Trophy. I'm Tammy Trujillo.
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6: The White House is confirming a push to create a $250 bill with President Trump's face on it. Wendy Swanson has details.
15: Treasury Secretary Scott Bessent told reporters on Thursday he is aware of legislation that would allow a living president to be featured on U.S. paper currency. Laws currently require a person to be dead before they can be on currency.

0: gunshots at Barrett's address. Fairfax County police officers coordinated with Supreme Court police and confirmed the report was fake. Swatting calls are where somebody falsely calls authorities to report a fake criminal threat. They've been used to target several public officials in recent years. There's a renewed massive bipartisan push to keep AM radio inside your dashboard. Michael Kastner has that story.
1: 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Florida Congressman Gus Belarakis warns that when hurricanes strike and cell towers fail, AM radio is a critical emergency lifeline for local news and evacuation orders.
2: I represent some rural areas, and they listen to AM radio for updates. So it's an issue. It's a safety issue.
1: The bill would also ban automakers from charging subscription fees just to listen to the AM dial. I'm Michael Kastner.
0: Anthropic is now the world's most valuable artificial intelligence startup. The company reached a $965 billion valuation after announcing Thursday it had raised $65 billion from private investors. The announcement put Anthropic ahead of OpenAI, which reached an $852 billion valuation in March. I'm Tammy Trujillo.
3: From ABC News, Tech Trends. T-Mobile now says it is putting a translator into virtually every phone on its network. The wireless carrier has opened up the beta of its new AI-powered live translation service. Instead of having translation from one language to another done on your device, the translation is handled in the middle by the network so it can work during any phone call. Only one person needs to be a T-Mobile user, and they can kick off the translation by dialing *87*. And Google says it wants to give you more of a glimpse into your own health. The search giant has rebranded its Fitbit app as Google Health and promises it can be your one stop for all your health and wellness data. Google says the health app will be able to handle data from wearables, smart devices like connected scales, and even import medical records. And the company says a coaching feature will help you make sense of all the data. With Tech Trends, Chuck Siebertson, ABC News.
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7: 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Instantly, the two men had an idea and soon unveiled a clever creation, a machine that took a block of wood and turned it into thousands of perfectly made toothpicks. Overnight, everyone was suddenly using toothpicks, leaving inventors Silas Noble and Jim Cooley to pick up the profits. With the Success Journal, I'm Chris Whitting.
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12: Hey, Bible readers, I'm Tara Lee Cobble, and I'm your host for The God Shot. All Scripture is breathed out by God and profitable for teaching, for reproof, for

0: correction and for training in righteousness, that the man of God may be complete, equipped for every good work. 2 Timothy 3:16 through 17. God uses scripture to equip us for every good work. It's the tool he uses to make us complete, as only he can do. As he speaks to us, he guides us and corrects us by revealing himself to us. Scripture isn't a list to accomplish, it's a person to know. Have you read the Bible? All of it? Did you know you can read all of it in a year in just 12 minutes a day on average? This is totally doable. If you're a slow reader, there are even apps and websites that will read it to you. Your God wants to be known by you. He has beautiful things to reveal to you about who he is. And as we say around here, he's where the joy is.
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2: Getting ready for the weekend. As we head into it, we'll start with Friday, and it's a good-looking day in front of us. Mostly sunny skies this afternoon. High 81 degrees. Tonight, though, we do see a chance of rain moving into our area, especially in the late evening hours. It's a 40 to 50% chance of showers. Temperatures drop to 63. That chance of rain will be with us on Saturday morning as well. Showers, maybe even thunderstorms in the middle of the day with a 50-50 chance of rain. Eventually becoming sunny in the afternoon, getting up to a high near 80. But then on Sunday afternoon, we see a 30 to 40% chance of showers and thunderstorms as well. Chuck Brady from the LiveWire Weather Center. Count on it.
3: 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The contents are those of the author and do not necessarily represent the official views of nor an endorsement by ONDCP, CDC, HHS, or the U.S. government.
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6: We basically try to inspire and educate the community about litter reduction, about reduce, reuse, and recycling. 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
5: President Karen Dunlap.
6: 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They've developed PSAs for us on the radio. We've written that Irwin Record is very supportive in putting in some articles for us also.
5: To connect with Keeping the Valley Beautiful, check out their Facebook page. I'm Daryl Moody reporting.
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7: Thank you all very much. 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
9: 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The NASCAR Cup Series will be running at the Nashville Speedway on Sunday for the Cracker Barrel 400, 300 laps around the track. Daniel Suarez is coming off a victory at the Coca-Cola 600 in Charlotte, and Ryan Blaney won in Nashville last season. College baseball, the Tennessee Volunteers are part of the Chapel Hill Regional of the NCAA Tournament. The Vols will open up play Friday against East Carolina. North Carolina is the host school, and they'll face VCU. Regional play is double elimination, with the winner advancing to the Super Regional round. College football, SEC athletic directors voting to play a conference game in the penultimate week of the regular season that eliminates easier opponents prior to rivalry weekend. The policy will take place in 2027. Commissioner Greg Sankey said the move was part of the transition of the SEC to a 9-game conference slate. In golf, Tiger Woods did not submit an entry into the British Open, which will be held in July at Royal Birkdale, missing the deadline, which means that Woods will not be participating in any of golf's majors for the second season in a row. Any size fountain drink for 99 cents with any purchase using Quick Stop Rewards. 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
14: 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Today's quote was submitted by Kim. Douglas Adams said, "I may not have gone where I intended to go, but I think I have ended up where I needed to be." What a cool quote. If you would have asked me where I intended to go and where I ended up, these are miles apart. I may have mentioned this before, but as a kid, I used to watch Johnny Carson's Tonight Show. I was 100% certain that is what I wanted to do. I wanted to be on Saturday Night Live, then host the Tonight Show. So officially, Jimmy Fallon is living the dream of an 8-year-old John Small. Now, I'm 50. You couldn't pay me enough to do either of those jobs. I don't want to live in New York City or Los Angeles, but I think I found the perfect compromise. I get my radio show as an outlet to do interviews. I'm a stand-up comic, so that's kind of like doing a monologue. And the best part is, I can do it all from right here. The Motivation Minute. This has been The Motivation Minute. I'm John Small. Thanks for listening. Your favorite motivational quotes can be submitted for upcoming programs at motivationminute.org.
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2: Getting ready for the weekend. As we head into it, we'll start with Friday, and it's a good-looking day in front of us. Mostly sunny skies this afternoon. High 81 degrees. Tonight, though, we do see a chance of rain moving into our area, especially in the late evening hours. It's a 40 to 50% chance of showers. Temperatures drop to 63. That chance of rain will be with us on Saturday morning as well. Showers, maybe even thunderstorms in the middle of the day with a 50-50 chance of rain. Eventually becoming sunny in the afternoon, getting up to a high near 80. But then on Sunday afternoon, we see a 30 to 40% chance of showers and thunderstorms as well. Chuck Brady from the Live Wire Weather Center. Count on it.
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25: This is a Bloomberg Money Minute. The unofficial kickoff of summer is here, and with it, the start of summer travel season. And even with gas prices and jet fuel on the rise, people still want to go. AAA says 39.1 million people are hitting the road for Memorial Day weekend. That's a little bit more than last year. And United Airlines sees summer travel demand jumping by double digits with the World Cup and a solar eclipse in Europe on the way.
26: Consumers are definitely pivoting. They're definitely responding. They're definitely reacting, but they're still going on vacation.
25: Janet Lurie is a credit analyst for Bloomberg Intelligence.
26: People are feeling it at the pump, but they're saying, even so, I'm not going to stop my short-term plans.
27: Travel is still happening. It's a reorientation of travel for sure.
25: Michelle Meyer is chief economist at MasterCard.
27: Depending on how much consumers can afford, they may decide to drive less, drive differently, go somewhere else, but they're going. And it's the same thing with air travel.
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32: National Coq au Vin Day celebrates a pillar of French cuisine, but was once a desperate solution in peasant kitchens. The name literally means rooster with wine, and it was designed to solve a specific culinary problem. Unlike tender young chickens, an old rooster was notoriously tough and virtually inedible through standard roasting. Farm workers discovered that by slow simmering the bird in a bath of red wine for hours, the connective tissues would finally break down, transforming the meat into a tender masterpiece. Enhanced with mushrooms and pearl onions, this poor man's stew was eventually elevated to a gourmet standard by world-class chefs. It's a delicious reminder that with the right technique, even the most difficult ingredients can be turned into a feast.
31: Isn't that funny? It was a poor man's food, and now it's 5-star.
32: There's a lot that went the other way, too. Like, ice cream and chocolate used to be for the royals and for the rich.
31: And now we can all have it.
32: Yeah, so it goes both ways sometimes.
31: It sure does. We're also celebrating National Paperclip Day and National 529 Day. I'm Alice Anderson.
32: And I'm Marlo Anderson with National Day Calendar, reminding you to celebrate every day.
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2: This is a Bloomberg Money Minute. 3 months after Walmart's new CEO took the corner office, there's a major shakeup in the executive suite. Dow Jones was first to report the head of store operations for Walmart's U.S. stores and the chief operating officer for the company's Sam's Club chain are both leaving the company. Last week, Walmart voiced concern that higher fuel costs would eat into its profits and left full-year forecasts unchanged, prompting a 7% drop in its stock price. The latest measures of inflation have shown greater than forecast increases to the highest in years. This week, we get the monthly price measure that's most favored by the Fed Reserve, including its freshly sworn in new chief, Kevin Warsh. The Commerce Department's April PCE, Personal Consumption Expenditures Price Index, is forecast to have increased just over 0.4% from the month before and 3.2% from the year before, as food prices held their earlier increases and gasoline prices continued rising throughout the month. Andrew O'Day, Bloomberg Radio.
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4: 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Overnight, everyone was suddenly using toothpicks, leaving inventors Silas Noble and Jim Cooley to pick up the profits. With the Success Journal, I'm Chris Whitting.
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3: No injuries have been reported after a Blue Origin rocket exploded on the launch pad in Florida Thursday night. Here's Tammy Trujillo.
4: Authorities say the Blue Origin New Glenn rocket was conducting an engine test to Cape Canaveral when the explosion happened. The rocket was expected to launch several broadband satellites soon. Blue Origin said in a statement that they'll provide updates when they know more about what happened. I'm Tammy Trujillo.
3: The U.S. and Iran are close to a deal, according to Vice President Vance. U.S. officials say the two sides have tentatively agreed to a 60-day extension of the ceasefire, the reopening of the Strait of Hormuz, and new talks on Iran's nuclear program. The proposed agreement of understanding still requires approval from President Trump and Iranian leaders, and Vance noted that negotiators are still going back and forth over issues related to Iran's nuclear capabilities. And at least three people are dead after a natural gas explosion devastated a Dallas apartment building. The explosion created a fire that had 100 firefighters battling the blaze. I'm Mark Mayfield.
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7: Now, the Business Edge Minute. 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
8: Having the ability to read someone's nonverbal cues can mean the difference between getting a hot date on Friday night or landing that big client on Monday morning. 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
10: 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Hi, I'm Mike Austin with today's Radio Dad Minute. More and more of us are members of the sandwich generation. Has nothing to do with bologna and mayonnaise and cheese. The sandwich generation, those of us who take care of our own children, and we're sandwiched between that and taking care of our elderly parents. According to the Pew Research Center, one out of every eight Americans between 40 and 60 years old is raising both their own children and caring for an elderly parent. The sandwich generation is one of the largest, most concerned consumer-driven demographics in the world, they need a break. Now, from a dadly standpoint, your dad sacrificed for you, right? Working hard, trying to get you out of that tree you just had to climb. And now it's your turn to make his life a little bit easier. Let's keep this in mind. That's the hero who tucked you in at night. The guy who maybe worked a couple of jobs just to put a roof over your head. And now you can take comfort in knowing you're doing the same for him. And maybe even your mom. I'm Mike Austin, the Radio Dad.
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12: From ABC News, Tech Trends. T-Mobile now says it is putting a translator into virtually every phone on its network. The wireless carrier has opened up the beta of its new AI-powered live translation service. Instead of having translation from one language to another done on your device, the translation is handled in the middle by the network so it can work during any phone call. Only one person needs to be a T-Mobile user, and they can kick off the translation by dialing *87*. And Google says it wants to give you more of a glimpse into your own health. The search giant has rebranded its Fitbit app as Google Health and promises it can be your one stop for all your health and wellness data. Google says the health app will be able to handle data from wearables, smart devices like connected scales, and even import medical records. And the company says a coaching feature will help you make sense of all the data. With Tech Trends, Chuck Siebertson, ABC News.
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0: Getting ready for the weekend as we head into it. We'll start with Friday, and it's a good-looking day in front of us. Mostly sunny skies this afternoon. High 81 degrees. Tonight, though, we do see a chance of rain moving into our area, especially in the late evening hours. It's a 40 to 50% chance of showers. Temperatures drop to 63. That chance of rain will be with us on Saturday morning as well. Showers, maybe even thunderstorms in the middle of the day with a 50-50 chance of rain. Eventually becoming sunny in the afternoon, getting up to a high near 80. But then on Sunday afternoon, we see a 30 to 40% chance of showers and thunderstorms as well. Chuck Brady from the Live Wire Weather Center. Count on it.
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27: 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The hot bath raised their average heartbeat by an extra 5 beats a minute and lowered their blood pressure by almost 15 points. 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I'm Dr. Catherine Albrecht, reminding you to protect the privacy of your email with a StartMail account. 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
1: College football, the SEC will now play conference games in the week prior to the end of the regular season, eliminating Cupcake Weekend. Teams had been scheduling easier opponents prior to the rivalry game in the final week of the season, and that policy will now take place in 2027. Commissioner Greg Sankey said the move was not to silence critics, but instead a transition of the SEC to a 9-game conference schedule. The 64-team NCAA baseball tournament brackets were released, and Tennessee will be part of the Chapel Hill Regional. On Friday, they'll take on East Carolina in their opening game. The Tar Heels are the host school, and they'll face VCU. Regional play is double elimination, one winner advancing to the Super Regional round. The NASCAR Cup Series back in action Sunday, running the Cracker Barrel 400 at the Nashville Speedway. It'll be 300 laps around the 1.3-mile track. Daniel Suarez, he's coming off a win in Charlotte at the Coca-Cola 600. Ryan Blaney won at Nashville last season. And in golf, Tiger Woods will be missing all four majors for the second consecutive season as he did not submit an entry into July's British Open at Royal Birkdale. It takes more. 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
4: Wealth is a relative term. Who has a better place in history, Marie Antoinette or Mother Teresa? What you value is who you are. What's important to you? Victor Hugo said the wicked envy and hate. It's their way of admiring. William Penn said the jealous are troublesome to others, but a torment to themselves. Socrates said envy is the ulcer of the soul. We all possess something. It may not be a large sum of money or assets, but you do have gifts. Vincent van Gogh died with nothing, but he created some of the greatest masterpieces. Socrates also said the envious person grows lean with the fatness of their neighbor. In other words, you only hurt yourself with envy. Don't just think about being rich. Think about helping others. Respect what you value and appreciate who you are. Wealth is in what you give.
8: The race of the rebel, wilderness run, the race for a nation just begun. Thus wrote John Trotwood Moore about Jimmy Blair. At the age of 17, Jimmy felt the call to join in the Patriot fight against the British, serving under 16 different commanders by war's end. When he was 19 years old, he joined Colonel McDowell's regiment and became an express rider. In early October 1780, word reached Fort Defiance that Ferguson and his troops were positioning themselves on King's Mountain, preparing to take on the much smaller unit of Patriots. Colonel McDowell called upon James to make a dangerous ride of over 24 hours to warn the colonists. The gathering of Patriot troops at King's Mountain was made possible by the daring and bravery of Jimmy Blair, who risked his life to sound the alarm. Happy 250, America.
9: A new study warns that electricity bills could rise as much as 57% by 2030 as utilities expand power generation to support fast-growing data centers. Researchers say artificial intelligence is accelerating demand for electricity, with data centers projected to consume a huge share of the U.S. power grid within the next decade. AT&T, T-Mobile, and Verizon plan to form a joint venture aimed at eliminating wireless dead zones across the country. The companies say the partnership will use satellite-based direct-to-device technology to improve coverage in rural and underserved areas. Sugar Foods LLC is recalling specific lots of Kroger Homestyle cheese garlic croutons over possible salmonella contamination linked to a milk powder ingredient. The croutons were distributed in 17 states. I'm Mark Huffman. Learn more at consumeraffairs.com.
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10: Getting ready for the weekend. As we head into it, we'll start with Friday, and it's a good-looking day in front of us. Mostly sunny skies this afternoon. High 81 degrees. Tonight, though, we do see a chance of rain moving into our area, especially in the late evening hours. It's a 40 to 50% chance of showers. Temperatures drop to 63. That chance of rain will be with us on Saturday morning as well. Showers, maybe even thunderstorms in the middle of the day with a 50-50 chance of rain. Eventually becoming sunny in the afternoon, getting up to a high near 80. But then on Sunday afternoon, we see a 30 to 40% chance of showers and thunderstorms as well. Chuck Brady from the LiveWire Weather Center. Count on it.
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12: This is a Bloomberg Money Minute. As fuel costs have risen for airlines over the past 3 months, the airfares they charge flyers have risen. But when fuel prices eventually fall back down, airfares likely won't. A bit of candor comes from the CEO of Southwest Airlines, who says it's because consumer demand has remained strong, despite the fact it's hiked fares 7 consecutive times. The CEO also says the shutdown of Spirit Airlines, which removes a major price undercutter, will keep overall fares higher. Declining volumes of mail and high operational costs have meant years of massive losses for the U.S. Postal Service, which is now tightening its belt. A memo from Postmaster General David Steiner details a suspension of discretionary spending across the USPS, including travel, office supplies, and professional services that do not, in his words, support essential work. The memo says the cutbacks will remain in place until the agency's cash position stabilizes. Andrew O'Day, Bloomberg Radio.
13: Sometimes it might be easy to reminisce fondly about the days when it was just you and your lady. Mike Austin here with today's Radio Dad Minute. You ever wonder what she saw in you? You ever ask your wife? Hope College in Michigan did a series of studies on human behavior, and what they found out is what most women really look for in a man is a guy who exudes humility. What'd you think I was going to say? Manliness? No, it's humility. Ladies were more attracted to guys who were willing to overcome desires for power and superiority. That's unquote there. Now, there is false humility. I'm not talking about the kind of stuff where you go like, oh, no, no, I'm not good. No, none for me. That's a false humility. A lot of times, in fact, when guys say, oh, no, I didn't do very well on that, they're actually waiting for you to go, oh, yes, you did. You're great. No, people who are viewed as humble, says here, are better at evaluating their own strengths and are regarded as helpful and selfless. So, Dad, are you truly humble? I'm Mike Austin, the Radio Dad.
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2: 1971, at the Grateful Dead concert at San Francisco's Winterland, 36 people are sent to the hospital after drinking apple juice spiked with lysergic acid diethylamide.
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2: 2002, in a Kerrville, Texas court, concert promoter Kathy Schroeder is ordered to return an unfinished master tape to Merle Haggard, 65, according to the Plainview Herald. Schroeder confiscated the tape while visiting Haggard's tour bus in California earlier that month, citing his being a no-show for the October 27th concert in Fredericksburg, where Merle fell ill. What didn't endear Schroeder to Haggard was what occurred a short time later. Schroeder tried selling the tape for $325,000 on eBay.
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8: A Blue Origin rocket exploded on the launch pad at Cape Canaveral Thursday night. Here's Tammy Trujillo.
9: An engine test of the Blue Origin New Glenn rocket was taking place when officials say it experienced an anomaly. Residents along Florida's Space Coast reported it shook their homes.
10: Are you sure? Oh yeah, that blew up. That is not normal.
9: Company owner Jeff Bezos confirmed the rocket was lost. There were no deaths or injuries reported. Blue Origin said in a statement that it will provide updates when it knows more about what happened. I'm Tammy Trujillo.
8: The White House says the American economy is in a good spot. Treasury Secretary Scott Bessent ran down a list of Trump administration accomplishments at a White House briefing on Thursday.
11: We had a historic tax filing season. We passed the largest tax cuts in American history. The average refund this filing season is nearly $3,300, an 11% increase from last year.
8: Other accomplishments that Bessent highlighted included growth in 401k accounts, record U.S. energy exports, and the popularity of Trump accounts. His comments came on the same day that a new inflation report said that consumer prices in April were at their highest level in nearly 3 years. Bessent spoke to reporters from the White House press room, filling in for Press Secretary Caroline Leavitt, who's on maternity leave. Vice President Vance says the United States is very close to finalizing an agreement with Iran, though several talking points remain. U.S. officials say the two sides have tentatively agreed to a 60-day extension of the ceasefire, the reopening of the Strait of Hormuz, and new talks on Iran's nuclear program. The proposed agreement of understanding still requires approval from President Trump and Iranian leaders, and Vance noted that negotiators are still going back and forth over issues related to Iran's nuclear capabilities. And at least three people are dead after a massive natural gas explosion destroyed a Dallas apartment building. Dallas Fire Rescue also confirmed five injuries, and teams could be seen sifting through the rubble to put out the remaining hotspots. The explosion created a fire that had 100 firefighters battling the blaze. I'm Mark Mayfield.
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0: not yet been implemented. I'm Michael Kastner.
1: The home of Supreme Court Justice Amy Coney Barrett was targeted by a swatting call on Wednesday night. Police in Northern Virginia say they received a call on a non-emergency line reporting suspicious noise of gunshots at Barrett's address. Fairfax County police officers coordinated with Supreme Court police and confirmed the report was false. Swatting calls were individuals falsely call authorities to report criminal threats.

0: interview with CBS News and said, quote, "This is something we do every year. It's in our DNA," end quote. According to Fenton, 30% of FEMA workers are deployed. Another 30% are in training, credentialing, on leave, or assigned elsewhere. His remarks come as the Trump administration moves to reshape the agency through workforce cuts and a push for states to take a more active role in recovery efforts. I'm Jim Roop.
1: And The Mandalorian and Grogu is set to battle it out with A24's horror film Backrooms at the box office this weekend. The Star Wars film looking to make around $40 million in its sophomore outing, while Backrooms is eyeing a $40 to $45 million opening weekend. Meanwhile, the horror hit Obsession is looking to make $13 million in its third weekend in theaters. I'm Mark Mayfield.
2: New estimates by the CDC show about 8% of the U.S. population was uninsured last year. According to the results from the agency's National Health Interview Survey, the overall percentage is largely unchanged, but the number of uninsured grew by about 800,000. When looking at adults ages 18 to 64, nearly 12% were uninsured, 21% had public coverage, and 69% had private health insurance coverage. Engineers at UC San Diego have developed a wearable ultrasound patch for high-risk pregnancies. They say it's soft, it's wearable, and can monitor a fetus continuously for hours at a time. In clinical tests, the patch was able to detect abnormal fetal signals that prompted medical intervention. Their study is published in Nature Biotechnology. Health Update, I'm Sarah Lee Kessler.
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4: 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One of the most common putting faults with amateurs is taking the putter back too far and then having to decelerate through impact. This leads to inconsistent contact and limits your feel for distance. 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For the Golf Minute, I'm Dennis Silvers.
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3: Good Friday morning, Tri-Cities. Today will be cloudy with a daytime high of 86 degrees. The sun will set at 8:39 p.m. Tonight will be cloudy with an overnight low of 66 degrees. For Saturday, scattered thunderstorms. 77 degrees for the daytime high, partly cloudy skies Saturday night with an overnight low of 57. On Sunday, partly sunny with a daytime high of 81. Cloudy Sunday night with an overnight low of 60. 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
9: What are quantum dots? 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
10: Quantum dots are semiconductor particles nanometer in range. 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
11: From the Quick Stop Market Sports Desk. The NASCAR Cup Series will be running at the Nashville Speedway on Sunday for the Cracker Barrel 400, 300 laps around the track. Daniel Suarez is coming off a victory at the Coca-Cola 600 in Charlotte, and Ryan Blaney won in Nashville last season. College baseball, the Tennessee Volunteers are part of the Chapel Hill Regional of the NCAA Tournament. The Vols will open up play Friday against East Carolina. North Carolina is the host school, and they'll face VCU. Regional play is double elimination, with the winner advancing to the Super Regional round. College football, SEC athletic directors voting to play a conference game in the penultimate week of the regular season that eliminates easier opponents prior to rivalry weekend. The policy will take place in 2027. Commissioner Greg Sankey said the move was part of the transition of the SEC to a nine-game conference slate. In golf, Tiger Woods did not submit an entry into the British Open, which will be held in July at Royal Birkdale, missing the deadline, which means that Woods will not be participating in any of golf's majors for the second season in a row. Any size fountain drink for 99 cents with any purchase using Quick Stop Rewards. 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
3: Hello, I'm Jerry Stewart, and this is One Moment in America. I don't know about you, but when I see our flag and really think about what it stands for, my heart is moved. President Calvin Coolidge summed it up nicely. Listen to what he said about our flag. Regarding our U.S. flag, President Calvin Coolidge said this, "We identify the flag with almost everything we hold dear on earth. It represents our peace and security, our civil and political liberty, our freedom of worship, our family, our friends, our home." But he said, "When we look at our flag and behold it emblazoned with all of our rights, we must remember that it is equally a symbol of our duties. Every glory that we associate with it is the result of a duty done." Well said, Mr. Coolidge. Rights and duties. I'm Jerry Stewart, and that was One Moment in America.
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8: Good Friday morning, Tri-Cities. Today will be cloudy with a daytime high of 86 degrees. The sun will set at 8:39 p.m. Tonight will be cloudy with an overnight low of 66 degrees. For Saturday, scattered thunderstorms. 77 degrees for the daytime high. Partly cloudy skies Saturday night with an overnight low of 57. On Sunday, partly sunny with a daytime high of 81. Cloudy Sunday night with an overnight low of 60. 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
13: This is a Bloomberg Money Minute. AI chatbots like ChatGPT, Gemini, and Claude are gaining in popularity. Users may find them helpful for answering questions on everything from something silly to helping to manage business operations. A Morning Consult survey found that as of April, nearly half of Americans reported using AI, up from 31% a couple of years ago. Nicholas Lachlan is the vice president of content at Morning Consult.
14: They're trusting it more as like a technology they can use in their day-to-day life.
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14: It's not just concentrated with one or two of the brands.
13: Lachlan says consumer distrust of AI centers around societal issues.
14: Things like democracy and children and news and information, data privacy, etc.
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15: 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Are you aware that hearing loss has been linked to dementia, depression, social isolation, and more frequent hospitalizations? Approximately 12% of the U.S. population, or 38 million Americans, have significant hearing loss. In addition, 50 million in the U.S. experience tinnitus, which can be debilitating. People with hearing loss tend to wait 7 years before seeking professional help. Of those individuals who would benefit from hearing aids, only 20% actually use them. Present-day hearing aids are much better than those just a few years ago. In fact, many of the new hearing aids have the capability of being adjusted by cell phones and also allowing phone calls to be answered directly through the hearing aids. If you think you have a hearing loss or have older hearing aids, contact Dr. Schumacher and Associates Audiologists at 717-HEAR or 928-5771. That's 717-HEAR or 928-5771.
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17: 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This product is not intended to diagnose, treat, cure, or prevent any disease.
22: 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For years, Old Navy was the strongest retail brand owned by The Gap. That is no longer the case. The nation's biggest apparel retailer is lowering its outlook for sales growth this year as Old Navy, as well as Banana Republic, fall short of expectations. Weakness at those two chains pulled company-wide sales lower, even as The Gap brand itself far outperformed analyst sales expectations. The company now sees net sales up as much as 2% full year instead of its prior prediction of 3%. Costco members know all about this. Those lines at its gas stations have been a sight to see since the Iran war started, as shoppers chase the cheapest gas they can find. That traffic helped spill into its stores last quarter as budget-minded shoppers flocked to the comparative cost savings of buying in bulk. But items not considered absolute necessities also sold well, underscoring that Costco's treasure hunt of ever-changing products kept luring people in, too. Andrew O'Day, Bloomberg Radio.
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0: 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This product is not intended to diagnose, treat, cure, or prevent any disease.
2: Nanyahi was the niece of an important chief in the Cherokee Nation. When Nanyahi rose to power in the Cherokee Nation, she believed, as her uncle did, that peace would come only if Native people and white settlers saw themselves as one people. And she thought only the women on the two sides could make this happen. In July of 1776, Nanyahi helped four traders escape from Cherokee towns to warn the unsuspecting settlers of a Cherokee attack. Her efforts allowed the frontier militia to gather to defend Long Island and defeat the Cherokee in the Battle of Island Flats in present-day Kingsport. 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The two became friends, and Lydia taught the Cherokee how to weave and prepare dairy products. 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
7: The U.S. and Iran are close to a deal, according to Vice President Vance. U.S. officials say the two sides have tentatively agreed to a 60-day extension of the ceasefire, the reopening of the Strait of Hormuz, and new talks on Iran's nuclear program. The proposed agreement of understanding still requires approval from President Trump and Iranian leaders, and Vance noted that negotiators are still going back and forth over issues related to Iran's nuclear capabilities. Anthropic is currently the world's most valuable artificial intelligence startup. Tammy Trujillo fills us in.
8: The company reached a $965 billion valuation after announcing Thursday that it raised $65 billion from private investors. The announcement put Anthropic ahead of OpenAI, which reached an $852 billion valuation in March. I'm Tammy Trujillo.
7: And in a closed-door hearing, former Attorney General Pam Bondi is expected to face questions from a congressional committee today over the Justice Department's release of the Epstein files. I'm Mark Mayfield.
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9: 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I'm Daryl Moody reporting.
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12: On average, Americans spend more than 4 hours a day watching TV, which barely beats the 3 hours and 45 minutes a day that we interact with our smartphones. Here's a few simple tips for ways you can curtail the mindless activity of channel surfing for hours on end just because you can. Number one, set a limit on how much time your TV is left on. If you turn your TV on as soon as you get home and leave it on till you go to bed, try setting a schedule a week in advance, then commit yourself to sticking with that schedule. Number two, if you have young children, just realize that the patterns that you are setting for them now will stick with them for the rest of their lives. And number three, make sure you are mixing in some good content, news, documentaries, and other educational shows that will balance out the typical diet of mind-numbing shows that most channels dispense. Just think of all the extra time that you're going to have to do other things now. 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At BusinessEdgeMinute.com, I'm Mitch Graff.
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14: The taller the tree, the deeper the roots. Brilliant. Hey, it's Mike Austin here with today's Radio Dad Minute. My friend Jesus Garcia is from Burgos, Spain. I love saying that. It's a country with a deep, rich history, right? Well, we were talking the other day about his ancestry in Spain and the old family pictures from the old country. Jesus had a great observation.
15: When you know your ancestry and you know who your grandfather was or your great-great-grandfather, and then you know about the history, where they came from, what they did, the personalities, it gives you much better understanding. Or even the house you live, when you have the documents or photos or the deeds of the house going back 100, 200, 300 years, it gives you a much better understanding. You feel rooted. The taller the tree, the deeper the roots.
14: Your family's heritage in pictures, in documents, in stories. It's important stuff, Dad. I'm Mike Austin, the Radio Dad.
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19: Mitch Anthony here with today's Daily Dose. 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
21: Good Friday morning, Tri-Cities. Today will be cloudy with a daytime high of 86 degrees. The sun will set at 8:39 p.m. Tonight will be cloudy with an overnight low of 66 degrees. For Saturday, scattered thunderstorms. 77 degrees for the daytime high. Partly cloudy skies Saturday night with an overnight low of 57. On Sunday, partly sunny with a daytime high of 81. Cloudy Sunday night with an overnight low of 60. 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
26: 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Now on with the show. This is the Daily Note from JamesABrown.net. There's a special kind of dislocation that comes from believing in arguments that your party no longer makes. Borders and immigration are good examples of this. The parties have pretty much flipped on those. In deficits, remember when they were dangerous? Now no one seems to care about them. The parties have moved on. And I often find myself thinking about the rank and file. You know, the people who stuff envelopes and knock on doors because they believed in these big ideas. And I think there are three outcomes here. Maybe they converted, or they're swallowing their tongues, or they became like me, politically homeless. Not because they change, but because they realize their parties aren't loyal to their beliefs. That's why I believe we should stop offering them loyalty in return. What do you think? Let me know on jamesabrown.net. On that note, I'm James A. Brown. And as always, be well.
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28: 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I'm Michael Emerson. President George Washington established the Department of War in 1789. However, following World War II, a more efficient approach of managing America's forces was needed, so President Truman transferred their control to the National Military Establishment, which also created the CIA, the Joint Chiefs of Staff, and the National Security Council. Then the National Military Establishment was renamed the Department of Defense. In 2025, President Trump issued an executive order renaming it back to the Department of War, but only as a secondary title, because only Congress can approve its permanent name change. When you want to create a national or international brand, go to the country's leader in corporate branding, Christie & Company. That's Christie & Company.
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0: College football, the SEC will now play conference games in the week prior to the end of the regular season, eliminating Cupcake Weekend. Teams had been scheduling easier opponents prior to the rivalry game in the final week of the season, and that policy will now take place in 2027. Commissioner Greg Sankey said the move was not to silence critics, but instead a transition of the SEC to a 9-game conference schedule. The 64-team NCAA baseball tournament brackets were released, and Tennessee will be part of the Chapel Hill Regional. On Friday, they'll take on East Carolina in their opening game. The Tar Heels are the host school, and they'll face VCU. Regional play is double elimination, one winner advancing to the Super Regional round. The NASCAR Cup Series back in action Sunday, running the Cracker Barrel 400 at the Nashville Speedway. It'll be 300 laps around the 1.3-mile track. Daniel Suarez, he's coming off a win in Charlotte at the Coca-Cola 600. Ryan Blaney won at Nashville last season. And in golf, Tiger Woods will be missing all four majors for the second consecutive season as he did not submit an entry into July's British Open at Royal Birkdale. It takes more. Buy two 28-ounce Powerades and get a 20-ounce Powerade water free. 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For LiveWire 1039, I'm Tony DeZiri, Smart Radio for busy people.
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2: Whether you're building a new home, remodeling a bathroom, or adding a room, some mistakes are bound to happen. The key to resolving these problems is catching them early. Here are a few of the most common problems to watch for. Interior and exterior paint goofs range from wrong colors and poor preparation to skimpy coverage and leaving a mess behind. Drywall cracks. These can be caused by moisture settling or protruding nail heads. Leaky roofs and windows can often be attributed to improper flashing. Plumbing oversights can lead to leaky pipes and poor drainage and can create leaks in crawl spaces and basements. Excessive moisture can also be the cause of expanded hardwood floor joints. Whatever the source, follow it closely and voice your concerns as soon as they are noticed. I'm Danny Lipford with tips for today's homeowner.
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5: It at least sets a dangerous example to the people of America of forming government distinct from and dependent of His Majesty's authority. Lord Dunsmore. The Watauga Association was a semi-autonomous government created in 1772 by frontier settlers living along the Watauga River in what is now Elizabethton, when settlers signed a 10-year lease directly with the Cherokee, and being outside the claims of any colony, established the Watauga Association to provide basic government functions. Theodore Roosevelt later wrote that the settlers were the first men of American birth to establish a free and independent community on the continent. With the outbreak of the American Revolutionary War, the settlers organized themselves into the Washington District, loyal to the United Colonies, marking the end of the Watauga Association. Happy 250, America.
6: 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That's good news for people with money in the bank who will earn higher interest on their savings. 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
21: Good Friday morning, Tri-Cities. Today will be cloudy with a daytime high of 86 degrees. The sun will set at 8:39 p.m. Tonight will be cloudy with an overnight low of 66 degrees. For Saturday, scattered thunderstorms. 77 degrees for the daytime high. Partly cloudy skies Saturday night with an overnight low of 57. On Sunday, partly sunny with a daytime high of 81. Cloudy Sunday night with an overnight low of 60. 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
10: This is a Bloomberg Money Minute. 3 months after Walmart's new CEO took the corner office, there's a major shakeup in the executive suite. Dow Jones was first to report the head of store operations for Walmart's U.S. stores and the chief operating officer for the company's Sam's Club chain are both leaving the company. Last week, Walmart voiced concern that higher fuel costs would eat into its profits and left full-year forecasts unchanged, prompting a 7% drop in its stock price. The latest measures of inflation have shown greater than forecast increases to the highest in years. This week, we get the monthly price measure that's most favored by the Fed Reserve, including its freshly sworn-in new chief, Kevin Warsh. The Commerce Department's April PCE, Personal Consumption Expenditures Price Index, is forecast to have increased just over 0.4% from the month before and 3.2% from the year before, as food prices held their earlier increases and gasoline prices continued rising throughout the month. Andrew O'Day, Bloomberg Radio.
11: A better life with Dr. Sanjay Gupta.
12: Eating a healthy diet is not only good for you physically, it can also keep your brain sharp as you age. According to a new study out of China, people who most closely followed the MIND diet slowed aging in key structures inside their brains by more than 2 years. The MIND diet is a combination of the Mediterranean diet, which we talk a lot about, and the DASH diet, which stands for Dietary Approaches to Stop Hypertension. All three of these diets are similar, but the MIND diet puts more of an emphasis on berries, beans, leafy green vegetables, fish, poultry, whole grains, olive oil, and nuts. You're not going to eat foods with a lot of saturated fat. We're talking cheese, butter, red meat, or anything fried. 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That's the key. Just do the best that you can. I'm Dr. Sanjay Gupta, helping you live a better life.
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21: In January of 1876, Unicoi County was carved out of Washington and Carter counties. The county court was organized at the Old Baptist Church that had been established in 1822 on North Indian Creek. The commissioners decided the centrally located place, known as Longmire Post Office, would be the county seat. The town was laid out in March of 1876 on 30 acres that belonged to David Irvin, who donated half of the lots to the county and reserved the remainder for his own use, a donation of 5 5 acres by William Love and 2 acres by Lieutenant Guttridge Garland was also made to the county. The name of the town was at first Vanderbilt, but the legislature of 1879 changed it to Irvin in honor of its main benefactor. It wasn't long before a postal error officially recorded it as Irwin, and the rest is history. For the centennial in 1975, the motto on the new seal of Unicoi County became the Valley Beautiful.
16: From the entertainment desk, I'm Lisa Ruttman. Garden enthusiasts will gather in Jonesboro June 6 for the 30th annual Garden Tour and Tea, a self-guided tour of the area's beautiful gardens running from 10 in the morning till 3 in the afternoon. A tea party will be held from noon to 2. Registration is required at the Jonesboro Visitors Center. 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I'm Lisa Ruttman.
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22: 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Business Insider reports that Uber is exploring aerial options to move passengers above traffic, reviving its long-running vision of urban air mobility. Teaming with Joby Aviation, Uber may be the first to offer air taxis to riders in Dubai. While the promise is faster trips and less congestion, safety certification, infrastructure, noise, and cost remain significant hurdles. For rollout cities, it's about integrating a new layer of transportation without adding complexity. While the idea isn't new, the timing may be different as technology and investment finally align. I'm Ken Chester.
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6: It's 6 o'clock.
7: Vice President J.D. Vance says the United States is, in his words, very close to finalizing an agreement with Iran, though several talking points remain. Mark Mayfield reports.
8: U.S. officials say the two sides have tentatively agreed to a 60-day extension of the ceasefire, the reopening of the Strait of Hormuz, and new talks on Iran's nuclear program. The proposed agreement of understanding still requires approval from President Trump and Iranian leaders, and Vance noted that negotiators are still going back and forth over issues related to Iran's nuclear capabilities. He pointed to disagreements over highly enriched uranium stockpiles and enrichment levels, but said both sides appear to be negotiating in good faith. Vance added that progress continues, though it remains uncertain when the president will be ready to endorse the agreement.
7: The recovery of victims from the Nippon Dynawave packaging plant chemical implosion in Longview, Washington, just north of Portland, Oregon, continues.
9: Six of the nine individuals have been recovered, and we continue working with the coroner to notify families.
7: Brad Hanning, Longview Fire Chief, says the victims were found in an area where workers were preparing for their next shift. The search continues for three missing people. Eight people are confirmed dead. Seven people were injured. The cause of the implosion remains under investigation. The implosion of Blue Origin's New Glenn rocket could delay NASA's plans to explore the moon. More from Rory O'Neill.
10: Just days ago, NASA chose New Glenn rockets over SpaceX to deliver rovers and other cargo to the moon starting this fall.
11: NASA has selected Blue Origin.
10: Soon after Thursday night's explosion, NASA Administrator Jared Isaacman posted that they were still analyzing potential impacts to mission timelines for the lunar base and for next year's Artemis 3. In 2016, a SpaceX rocket exploded on their pad during a similar test.
7: I'm Michael Kastner.
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7: A Texas man is in custody and accused of threatening to kill Erica Kirk, who is scheduled to appear at an event in San Antonio next week. Tammy Trujillo reports.
15: Police arrested Jacob Wensky early on Thursday on charges of making a terrorist threat. Investigators say Wensky posted a threat on social media last month, saying he would bomb the venue where Kirk will appear at a Turning Point USA event. Erica Kirk became CEO of the conservative nonprofit after her husband, conservative activist Charlie Kirk, was assassinated last year at a Turning Point event in Utah. I'm Tammy Trujillo.
7: The White House is confirming a push to create a $250 bill with President Trump's face on it. Wendy Swanson with more.
16: Treasury Secretary Scott Bessent told reporters on Thursday he is aware of legislation that would allow a living president to be featured on U.S. paper currency. Laws currently require a person to be dead before they can be on currency. Bessent says right now it's all in the hands of lawmakers, but the Treasury is preparing in case the legislation is passed. I'm Wendy Swanson.
7: People who live near the Hollywood sign are getting fed up with tourists constantly streaming into the area. More from Daniel Martindale.
17: Data from traffic cameras obtained by CBS News shows more than 32,000 vehicles in the area during

0: Hills.
1: Americans are setting aside far less of their income, with the savings rate hitting the lowest total since 2022. The Commerce Department reports that the personal saving rate dropped to under 3% in April. I'm Michael Kastner.
2: A crash on Highway 11E in Washington County, Tennessee, caused significant traffic disruptions. The multi-vehicle crash led to the closure of both the northbound and the southbound lanes. The crash also caused power outages in the area, leaving a number of residents without service. Emergency services responded swiftly. No word on injuries or the cause for that crash. TDOT has launched a new roadside assistance program in Northeast Tennessee. The initiative aims to provide aid in emergency situations, including flat tires, mechanical failures, and running out of gas. Operating 24/7, the program is particularly focused on the safety of drivers. I'm Lisa Rodman.
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4: Access Tennessee News, I'm Carlin Cochran. Berry Hill police are investigating whether two men arrested in a Nashville vape store burglary are also tied to a similar break-in in Berry Hill. Police say a man on a bicycle used a crowbar to break into a vape shop May 22nd and stole about $2,000 in products. The next day, Metro officers arrested two suspects on bicycles carrying stolen vape items. Investigators say the crimes share a similar method, and fingerprint analysis is now underway. A Dixon manufacturing plant will close permanently in July, leaving 69 workers without jobs. Dura Shiloh filed a WARN notice with the Tennessee Department of Labor announcing the closure of its Dixon facility effective July 18th. Federal law requires at least 60 days notice before mass layoffs or plant closures. State agencies will help employees with retraining, job searches, and unemployment benefits after the shutdown.
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4: Austin Peay State University's ROTC program is celebrating the commission of its 1,000th Army officer since the program began in 1973. The Governor's Guard also commissioned a record 42 officers this year. Program leaders say the school's close proximity to Fort Campbell provides valuable hands-on training, helping make Austin Peay one of the nation's top ROTC programs. Carlin Cochran, Access Tennessee News.
9: Hey Bible readers, I'm Tara Lee Cobble, and I'm your host for The God Shot. I charge you in the presence of God and of Christ Jesus, who is to judge the living and the dead, and by his appearing in his kingdom, preach the word. Be ready in season and out of season. Reprove, rebuke, and exhort with complete patience and teaching. 2 Timothy 4, 1-2. Have you ever had a mentor? Here, Paul is challenging his mentee Timothy to preach God's word at all times and be prepared to patiently guide, correct, and encourage people. The patience is the hard part, right? But do you know how Timothy could access that patience? By remembering the way God has dealt with him. He can tap into God's kindness to him as he deals with others. In the verses immediately before these, Paul says, God teaches, reproves, and corrects us too. Lean into his direction and kindness as you deal with others today. He's where the joy is.
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0: Friday morning, Tri-Cities. Today will be cloudy with a daytime high of 86 degrees. The sun will set

0: At 8:39 p.m. Tonight will be cloudy with an overnight low of 66 degrees. For Saturday, scattered thunderstorms. 77 degrees for the daytime high. Partly cloudy skies Saturday night with an overnight low of 57. On Sunday, partly sunny with a daytime high of 81. Cloudy Sunday night with an overnight low of 60. 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
10: From the Quick Stop Market Sports Desk, I'm Matt Pauley. Tennessee basketball announcing the hiring of Chris Parker. He is going to serve as the assistant director of player development. He comes to Tennessee from TCU, where he was a graduate assistant. He is a native of Plano, Texas, and last year he was part of a TCU team that went 23-12 and had three top 10 victories. Collegiately, he did conclude his Division I career with Liberty in the 2020-2021 season, where he averaged 10 points per game, and he has been working and coaching since. Tennessee baseball ready to open up the NCAA baseball tournament. They are participating in their seventh straight NCAA regional. They are in Chapel Hill, North Carolina, and they are going to play their first game today against East Carolina. North Carolina and VCU are the other two teams in the region. The starting pitcher today for Tennessee is going to be Evan Blanco after he went 7-4 with a 4.94 ERA. Any size fountain drink for 99 cents with any purchase using Quick Stop Rewards. 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
11: 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I'm just a dad like you. 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
0: Good Friday morning, Tri-Cities. Today will be cloudy with a daytime high of 86 degrees. The sun will set at 8:39 p.m. Tonight will be cloudy with an overnight low of 66 degrees. For Saturday, scattered thunderstorms. 77 degrees for the daytime high. Partly cloudy skies Saturday night with an overnight low of 57. On Sunday, partly sunny with a daytime high of 81. Cloudy Sunday night with an overnight low of 60. 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
24: A Bristol, Virginia man has pled no contest to misdemeanor animal cruelty. Barrett Shores was charged after animal control officers found dogs living in poor conditions in a filthy hallway with no bedding. Officers said the dogs were visibly malnourished. Shores was sentenced to 365 days in jail with 350 days suspended. He will also serve a year on probation and pay a $200 fine. 42-year-old Joshua Queen is charged with aggravated child abuse and neglect and aggravated domestic assault. The Washington County, Tennessee Sheriff's Office found Queen yelling and throwing items inside of a home. A juvenile told deputies that Queen pushed her into a closet and held her against a wall. Queen is being held without bond. I'm Lisa Ruttman.
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27: National Coq-au-Vin Day celebrates a pillar of French cuisine, but was once a desperate solution in peasant kitchens. The name literally means rooster with wine, and it was designed to solve a specific culinary problem. Unlike tender young chickens, an old rooster was notoriously tough and virtually inedible through standard roasting. Farm workers discovered that by slow simmering the bird in a bath of red wine for hours, the connective tissues would finally break down, transforming the meat into a tender masterpiece. Enhanced with mushrooms and pearl onions, this poor man's stew was eventually elevated to a gourmet standard by world-class chefs. It's a delicious reminder that with the right technique, even the most difficult ingredients can be turned into a feast.
26: Isn't that funny? It was a poor man's food, and now it's 5-star.
27: There's a lot that went the other way, too. Like, ice cream and chocolate used to be for the royals and for the rich.
26: And now we can all have it.
27: Yeah, so it goes both ways sometimes.
26: It sure does. We're also celebrating National Paperclip Day and National 529 Day. I'm Alice Anderson.
27: And I'm Marlo Anderson with National Day Calendar, reminding you to celebrate every day.
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2: This is a Bloomberg Money Minute. A major railroad deal may be going off track. A key regulator paused its review of the planned $72 billion merger between Union Pacific and Norfolk Southern. The Surface Transportation Board accepted the company's merger application, but said further considerations would remain on hold until the company submit additional information. The S&P 500 is looking at a ninth consecutive week of gains. The U.S. and Iran is said to have reached a tentative deal to extend their ceasefire by 60 days as peace negotiations continue. S&P futures are up 10 points, Dow futures rising 100. And Southwest Airlines expects these higher ticket prices to remain in place even after oil prices fall. CEO Bob Jordan says demand has remained strong despite fare increases. Southwest also expects the shutdown of Spirit Airlines will keep ticket prices higher. Southwest adds there is no immediate plan to combine with another airline. Courtney Donahoe, Bloomberg Radio.
3: 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Here's Chris Whitting.
4: Fred Froebel was an educator who believed in children. In fact, he believed in them more than most adults. Fred knew that the littlest kids are ready to learn. They just need a chance to prove they can make the grade. So, Fred decided to open a new kind of school, one for young kids around 5 years of age. Until then, the idea was unheard of. But Fred created a school that was friendly, fun, and filled with play and music. The children loved it. While it took years before Fred's school was accepted, he made headlines in his native Germany. I'm sure you know his creation. He gave it a name that means child's garden in German. You know it better as kindergarten. Still helping kids bloom a century later. With the Success Journal, I'm Chris Whitting.
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23: Over 250 years ago, in 1772, the settlers negotiated a land lease with the Native Americans. But some natives did not like this. And near the beginning of the Revolutionary War, England convinced them to attack the settlers at Fort Watauga. Anne Robertson mobilized the women of the fort to pass cauldrons of boiling water to pour on the attackers from her position overlooking the walls of the fort. Although she sustained several injuries, Robertson continued at her post until the Indians retreated. Anne went on to be the first woman to be given a land grant. She eventually migrated west with Donaldson's party on flatboats and was the first woman teacher in Tennessee. You can see an example of the flatboat at Netherland Inn Park in Kingsport, and you can see a replica of Fort Watauga at Sycamore Shoals. 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
15: Vice President J.D. Vance says that the United States is very close to finalizing an agreement with Iran, though several talking points remain. U.S. officials say the two sides have tentatively agreed to a 60-day extension of the ceasefire, the reopening of the Strait of Hormuz, and new talks on Iran's nuclear program. The bodies of 6 out of 9 missing victims at the Nippon Dynawave packaging plant chemical implosion in Longview, Washington, have been recovered. They were found in an area where workers were preparing for their next shift. The search continues for 3 missing people. 8 people are confirmed dead and 7 people were injured. I wish you would. Gracie Abrams is going back out on the road. The Grammy-nominated singer announced the Look at My Life tour on social media Thursday with 37 dates planned. The tour kicks off in Denver on December 2nd and ends in Brooklyn, New York on March 20th. Tickets go on sale June 5th. I'm Michael Kastner.
16: 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Keeping the Valley Beautiful is the local affiliate of Keeping Tennessee Beautiful, located in Unicoi County.
17: We basically try to inspire and educate the community about litter reduction, about reduce, reuse, and recycling. We have 2 main litter pickups a year, and that would be Nobody Trashes Tennessee and the Great American Cleanup. And we also participate in the festivals. We have lots of little litter pickups along the way.
16: President Karen Dunlap.
17: Our main objective is to really to be able to get into the school system. And we've had engagement with the Unicoi County High School students who've made art projects for us in the past. They've developed PSAs for us on the radio. We've written that Irwin Record is very supportive in putting in some articles for us also.
16: To connect with Keeping the Valley Beautiful, check out their Facebook page. I'm Daryl Moody, reporting.
24: A crash on Highway 11E in Washington County, Tennessee, caused significant traffic disruptions. The multi-vehicle crash led to the closure of both the northbound and the southbound lanes. The crash also caused power outages in the area, leaving a number of residents without service. Emergency services responded swiftly. No word on injuries or the cause for that crash. TDOT has launched a new roadside assistance program in Northeast Tennessee. The initiative aims to provide aid in emergency situations, including flat tires, mechanical failures, and running out of gas. Operating 24/7, the program is particularly focused on the safety of drivers. I'm Lisa Rodman.
18: Sometimes it might be easy to reminisce fondly about the days when it was just you and your lady. Mike Austin here with today's Radio Dad Minute. You ever wonder what she saw in you? You ever ask your wife? Hope College in Michigan did a series of studies on human behavior, and what they found out is what most women really look for in a man is a guy who exudes humility. What'd you think I was going to say? Manliness? No, it's humility. Ladies were more attracted to guys who were willing to overcome desires for power and superiority. That's unquote there. Now, there is false humility. I'm not talking about the kind of stuff where you go like, oh, no, no, I'm not good. No, none for me. That's a false humility. A lot of times, in fact, when guys say, oh, no, I didn't do very well on that, they're actually waiting for you to go, oh, yes, you did. You're great. No, people who are viewed as humble, says here, are better at evaluating their own strengths and are regarded as helpful and selfless. So, Dad, are you truly humble? I'm Mike Austin, the Radio Dad.
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2: New estimates by the CDC show about 8% of the U.S. population was uninsured last year. According to the results from the agency's National Health Interview Survey, the overall percentage is largely unchanged, but the number of uninsured grew by about 800,000. When looking at adults ages 18 to 64, nearly 12% were uninsured, 21% had public coverage, and 69% had private health insurance coverage. Engineers at UC San Diego have developed a wearable ultrasound patch for high-risk pregnancies. They say it's soft, it's wearable, and can monitor a fetus continuously for hours at a time. In clinical tests, the patch was able to detect abnormal fetal signals that prompted medical intervention. Their study is published in Nature Biotechnology. Health Update, I'm Sarah Lee Kessler.
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9: Osteoporosis researcher Dr. Robert Lindsay reminds us that the disease begins at a young age.
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0: Good Friday morning, Tri-Cities. Today will be cloudy with a daytime high of 86 degrees. The sun will set at 8:39 p.m. Tonight will be cloudy with an overnight low of 66 degrees. For Saturday, scattered thunderstorms. 77 degrees for the daytime high. Partly cloudy skies Saturday night with an overnight low of 57. On Sunday, partly sunny with a daytime high of 81. Cloudy Sunday night with an overnight low of 60. 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
24: A Bristol, Virginia man has pled no contest to misdemeanor animal cruelty. Barrett Shores was charged after animal control officers found dogs living in poor conditions in a filthy hallway with no bedding. Officers said the dogs were visibly malnourished. Shores was sentenced to 365 days in jail with 350 days suspended. He will also serve a year on probation and pay a $200 fine. 42-year-old Joshua Queen is charged with aggravated child abuse and neglect and aggravated domestic assault. The Washington County, Tennessee Sheriff's Office found Queen yelling and throwing items inside of a home. A juvenile told deputies that Queen pushed her into a closet and held her against a wall. Queen is being held without bond. I'm Lisa Ruttman.
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31: What did I learn from a fight with my wife? I'm Mark Merrill with today's Family Minute. Last night, Susan and I got into an argument. So is this simply a confession? No. I'd like for good to come out of it. So here are the cardinal relationship rules that I broke last night. First, I broke our 9 p.m. curfew on having serious discussions. We're usually tired and cranky after that time, so we shouldn't talk about important topics. Last night, it was really late, about 11:30. Second, I broke the one issue rule. Only talk about one issue at a time with your spouse. I let one small issue become many issues. For the rest of the rules I broke and how I made it right, Go to my blog at markmerrill.com. Remember, your family first.
1: 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The Family Minute with Mark Merrill, helping families love well.
2: From the Quick Stop Market Sports Desk, I'm Matt Pauley. The NCAA baseball tournament getting underway today for the University of Tennessee. They are playing in the Chapel Hill Regional as the 2 seed. Their first game today is going to be against East Carolina. The other two teams that are there, North Carolina and VCU, after today's game, respectively, the winners and the losers will match up against each other tomorrow, with that losers game being the first elimination game of the weekend. The region could go all the way till Monday, depending on how things go down. A lot of SEC teams are participating in the NCAA baseball tournament. The other teams that are playing today, Kentucky matches up against Wake Forest. Texas has a game against Holy Cross. Auburn is playing Milwaukee. Florida playing Rider. Mississippi State has a game against Lipscomb. Texas A&M against Lamar. Oklahoma matched up against the Citadel. Georgia playing LIU. Arkansas against Missouri State. Alabama against Alabama State. And Ole Miss playing Arizona State. Red Bull gives you wings. 3 12-ounce cans for $8. 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
10: Wealth is a relative term. Who has a better place in history, Marie Antoinette or Mother Teresa? What you value is who you are. What's important to you? Victor Hugo said the wicked envy and hate. It's their way of admiring. William Penn said the jealous are troublesome to others, but a torment to themselves. Socrates said envy is the ulcer of the soul. We all possess something. It may not be a large sum of money or assets, but you do have gifts. Vincent van Gogh died with nothing, but he created some of the greatest masterpieces. Socrates also said the envious person grows lean with the fatness of their neighbor. In other words, you only hurt yourself with envy. Don't just think about being rich. Think about helping others. Respect what you value and appreciate who you are. Wealth is in what you give.
14: With soldiers like him, no wonder the frontiersman won. Legend has it that General Washington said this about Joseph Greer after his legendary journey to deliver the news of victory at King's Mountain to the Continental Congress in Philadelphia. Hailing from the Watauga settlement, clad in buckskin and standing 6.5 feet tall, Joseph Greer had covered 600 miles through rugged wilderness and perilous conditions in just 30 days. Chosen by John Sevier for the near impossible task, he left just hours after demonstrating his valor fighting alongside the Overmountain. Armed with a musket, a compass, and some essential supplies, he dodged British patrols and hostile natives to deliver the good news and boost the morale of the Patriots. He became known as the King's Mountain Messenger. Happy 250, America.
15: This is Lyonton Radio. I'm Jeffrey Lyons. This week, Turner Classics is showing The Great Escape from 1964, recreating the 1943 escape of 76 Allied POWs in occupied Poland. Cast member Donald Pleasant, in fact, had been imprisoned during the war at a nearby camp. Director John Sturges used some actors he'd worked with before in movies like The Magnificent Seven, namely James Coburn, Steve McQueen, and as a coal miner in real life, Charles Bronson was well qualified to dig the tunnel here. McQueen did nearly all the stunts on a motorcycle, save one, in which he tried to leap over a barbed wire fence, but fearing injury to one of his stars, director Sturges turned over the stunt to a specialist named Bud Akins. The first part of this terrific action thriller is laced with comedy at the expense of the German guards and officers, before the film got deadly serious. Richard Attenborough in particular played the leader of the mass escape. Since then, World War II movies have become much more graphic, as in Saving Private Ryan, but The Great Escape holds up. That's Lions Den Radio. I'm Jeffrey Lyons.
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4: Good Friday morning, Tri-Cities. Today will be cloudy with a daytime high of 86 degrees. The sun will set at 8:39 p.m. Tonight will be cloudy with an overnight low of 66 degrees. For Saturday, scattered thunderstorms. 77 degrees for the daytime high. Partly cloudy skies Saturday night with an overnight low of 57. On Sunday, partly sunny with a daytime high of 81. Cloudy Sunday night with an overnight low of 60. 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
16: This is a Bloomberg Money Minute. It seems that shoppers are still spending when they see what they want at the right price. Kohl's, Best Buy, and Dollar Tree all rose in trading yesterday. Kohl's reported stronger than expected sales in the most recent quarter as the department store works to improve the shopping experience in person and online. Meantime, consumers are snapping up computers and mobile devices at Best Buy, and Dollar Tree has been offering a wider assortment of products at higher price points, attracting wealthier shoppers. Checking on the markets, the prospect of a peace deal in the Middle East is easing pressure on oil prices, sending stocks higher. The U.S. and Iran is said to have tentatively agreed to extend their ceasefire. And mortgage rates continue to tick higher. According to Freddie Mac, the rate on a 30-year fixed loan is 6.53%. The nation is still struggling to emerge from the three-year housing funk, with many viewing the housing market as unaffordable. Courtney Donahoe, Bloomberg Radio.
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17: Thomas Edison had trouble hearing. In fact, he said he had not heard a bird sing since he was 12. But in 1877, he was working with sound. He was trying to improve the telephone and wondered whether a machine could catch a voice and play it back for him. So his team built a small device with a cylinder, a little tinfoil, and a needle. He spoke into it as the needle scratched. It worked. On its anniversary, decades later, he described what he said.
19: The first words I spoke in the original phonograph, a little piece of practical poetry. Mary had a little lamb, its fleece was white as snow, and everywhere that Mary went, the lamb was sure to go.
17: Edison called the phonograph his baby, and it made him famous worldwide. On that note, I'm James A. Brown, and as always, be well.
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21: 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Gone with the Wind is the rough-and-tumble romance of Rhett and Scarlett set during the American Civil War and Reconstruction, focusing on the manipulative daughter of a Georgia plantation owner and her relationship with a roguish profiteer. The movie showing takes place at the Capitol Theater in Greenville, June 13th at 6 o'clock. I'm Lisa Rotman.
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23: 1971, at the Grateful Dead concert at San Francisco's Winterland, 36 people are sent to the hospital after drinking apple juice spiked with lysergic acid diethylamide.
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29: I don't know why you don't get a Merle Haggard tape.
23: 2002, in a Kerrville, Texas court, concert promoter Kathy Schroeder is ordered to return an unfinished master tape to Merle Haggard, 65, according to the Plainview Herald. Schroeder confiscated the tape while visiting Haggard's tour bus in California earlier that month, citing his being a no-show for the October 27th concert in Fredericksburg, where Merle fell ill. What didn't endear Schroeder to Haggard was what occurred a short time later. Schroeder tried selling the tape for $325,000 on eBay.
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9: The White House says that the U.S. and Iran have agreed in principle on a deal to extend the ceasefire for 60 days, but President Trump hasn't yet signed off on it. On Thursday, Treasury Secretary Scott Bessent spoke to reporters from the White House press room and was peppered with questions about a possible deal.
10: President Trump has made it very clear, he talked about it at the cabinet meeting, that he has several red lines. And Iran has to turn over their highly enriched uranium. They cannot pursue a nuclear weapon.
9: Iran says the text of the memorandum hasn't yet been finalized. Former Attorney General Pam Bondi is set to appear before a congressional committee today for questions about the Justice Department's release of the Epstein files. More from Mark Mayfield.
11: The closed-door hearing is expected to focus on her handling of the investigation into Epstein and his accomplice, Ghislaine Maxwell. Bondi was diagnosed with thyroid cancer after leaving the Justice Department in April. I'm Mark Mayfield.
9: A Russian drone has reportedly injured two people in a NATO country in what was apparently supposed to be an assault on Ukraine. William Denslow reports the drone struck a southeastern Romanian apartment building.
12: Fragments from Russian drones have reportedly fallen on Romanian territory nearly 50 times over the past 4 years. This is the first time there have been casualties. F-16 jets were scrambled, and Romania has pledged to take proportionate measures following the incident. NATO Secretary General Mark Rutte has called Russia's actions reckless, that are a danger to us all. The President of the European Commission, Ursula von der Leyen, says the bloc will continue to bolster security and deterrence, and says preparations are underway for a 21st sanctions package on Moscow.
9: The Hurricanes are a game away from the Stanley Cup final. Carolina will host the Montreal Canadiens in Game 5 of the Eastern Conference Final. I'm Michael Kastner.
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15: 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Here we go!
9: The Atlanta Police Department is taking a stance on ICE operations during the highly anticipated World Cup. In Atlanta, Liz Kennedy.
16: Atlanta Police Chief Darren Sherbaum said earlier this week that the APD will not work with federal immigration officials during the games and surrounding events.
17: We do not have any role in immigration enforcement, just like we do not have any role in tax enforcement or EPA. And so our charge will be to make sure we continue to enforce the law in the city, uphold the Constitution.
16: The department plans to bring nearly 250 extra police officers from across Georgia to Atlanta during the matches. The first World Cup match is scheduled for June 15th at Mercedes-Benz Stadium. I'm Liz Kennedy.
9: Chicago Mayor Brandon Johnson says he's pleased after meeting with the Pope in Vatican City. Following the visit, the mayor said the first question he received from the pontiff was,
18: "How's Chicago?" And, you know, I was able to say that, you know, Chicago is strong and that we are transforming.
9: The mayor also invited Pope Leo XIV to conduct Mass in Chicago's Grant Park next year. If the pontiff accepts, he would follow in the footsteps of Pope John Paul II, who delivered Mass in the park in 1979. Johnson and the Pope also discussed slavery, immigration, war, and baseball. Teens hoping to earn a paycheck may be in for their hardest summer yet. More from Sarah Walters.
0: Fewer jobs are expected in traditional entry-level fields like restaurants, retail, and entertainment. That's according to Challenger Gray and Christmas. The consulting firm predicts about 790,000 jobs for 16 to 19-year-olds this summer. That's down from last year, which was already the weakest teen hiring season on record.
9: Anthropic is now the world's most valuable artificial intelligence startup. Company reached a $965 billion valuation. I'm Michael Kastner.
2: A crash on Highway 11.

0: 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No word on injuries or the cause for that crash. TDOT has launched a new roadside assistance program in Northeast Tennessee. The initiative aims to provide aid in emergency situations, including flat tires, mechanical failures, and running out of gas. Operating 24/7, the program is particularly focused on the safety of drivers. I'm Lisa Rodman.
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2: Access Tennessee News, I'm Carlin Cochran. A Dixon manufacturing plant will close permanently in July, leaving 69 workers without jobs. Dura Shiloh filed a WARN notice with the Tennessee Department of Labor announcing the closure of its Dixon facility effective July 18th. Federal law requires at least 60 days' notice before mass layoffs or plant closures. None of the affected workers are unionized. State agencies will help employees with retraining, job searches, and unemployment benefits after the shutdown. One person is dead following severe flash flooding in Cock County. Sheriff C.J. Ball says a 64-year-old woman was swept away by floodwaters near Highway 160 after becoming stranded outside her home. The hardest-hit areas include Bybee and Parrotsville, where rising water damaged homes, vehicles, and farmland. Emergency crews carried out multiple water rescues as floodwaters reached up to 8 feet in some locations.
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2: 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Carlin Cochran, Access Tennessee News.

0: hope that it becomes more memorable to you. And today's date is May the 29th, or 529. And our verse for 529 comes from Deuteronomy 529. 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God reveals his desires and presents a plea. 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
3: Good Friday morning, Tri-Cities. Today will be cloudy with a daytime high of 86 degrees. The sun will set at 8:39 p.m. Tonight will be cloudy with an overnight low of 66 degrees. For Saturday, scattered thunderstorms. 77 degrees for the daytime high. Partly cloudy skies Saturday night with an overnight low of 57. On Sunday, partly sunny with a daytime high of 81. Cloudy Sunday night with an overnight low of 60. 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
7: From the Quick Stop Market Sports Desk, I'm Matt Pauley. Tennessee basketball announcing the hiring of Chris Parker. He is going to serve as the assistant director of player development. He comes to Tennessee from TCU, where he was a graduate assistant. He is a native of Plano, Texas, and last year he was part of a TCU team that went 23-12 and had 3 top 10 victories collegiately. He did conclude his Division I career with Liberty in the 2020-2021 season, where he averaged 10 points per game, and he has been working and coaching since. Tennessee baseball ready to open up the NCAA baseball tournament. They are participating in their 7th straight NCAA regional. They are in Chapel Hill, North Carolina, and they are going to play their first game today against East Carolina. North Carolina and VCU are the other two teams in the region. The starting pitcher today for Tennessee is going to be Evan Blanco after he went 7-4 with a 4.9 ERA. any size fountain drink for 99 cents with any purchase using QuickStop Rewards. 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
12: 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Today's quote was submitted by Alex. Simon Sinek said, "Communication is not about saying what we think. Communication is about ensuring others hear what we mean." This is a great point. Have you ever listened to somebody give a speech and then wondered, what the heck were they trying to say? I've been there. I was able to help somebody prepare a speech about a year ago. She gave me the copy ahead of time. I read it, then I asked some questions. There were several things that were implied, but I didn't know if that's what she really meant. And she said, "Well, I think most people would know." Then I said, "Well, or you could just come out and say what you mean, then everybody will know." She kind of chuckled and was like, "Well, that's why I asked for your help." It's never a bad idea to have a second set of eyes look over something like that. I've been that person many times, and I've asked others to do that for me as well. The Motivation Minute. This has been The Motivation Minute. I'm John Small. Thanks for listening. Your favorite motivational quotes can be submitted for upcoming programs at motivationminute.org.
13: The name Irwin is derived from Old German and means army friend. That name could not be more appropriate for the men that would become known as the Irwin Nine. In the early days of World War II, 9 young men from the town of Irwin volunteered for service in the United States Army Air Corps, proud to defend their country. All 9 were assigned to separate bomber groups. All 9 were shot down at different times in different places. Even though there were more than 50 prisoner of war camps in Germany, all 9 men eventually ended up at the same camp. Clyde Tinker, Fred Miller, Dick Franklin, Alan Alford, Stan Norris, Jim Hensley, George Swingle, Richard Edwards, and George Hatcher were liberated in April of 1945 and returned home safely. Today, the Tennessee National Guard Armory in Irwin stands in their honor as we celebrate the 150th anniversary of Unicoi County in Irwin. Jet Broadcasting salutes these local heroes for their service and sacrifice.
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15: Good Friday morning, Tri-Cities. Today will be cloudy with a daytime high of 86 degrees. The sun will set at 8:39 p.m. Tonight will be cloudy with an overnight low of 66 degrees. For Saturday, scattered thunderstorms. 77 degrees for the daytime high. Partly cloudy skies Saturday night with an overnight low of 57. On Sunday, partly sunny with a daytime high of 81. Cloudy Sunday night with an overnight low of 60. 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
19: A Bristol, Virginia man has pled no contest to misdemeanor animal cruelty. Barrett Shores was charged after animal control officers found dogs living in poor conditions in a filthy hallway with no bedding. Officers said the dogs were visibly malnourished. Shores was sentenced to 365 days in jail with 350 days suspended. He will also serve a year on probation and pay a $200 fine. 42-year-old Joshua Queen is charged with aggravated child abuse and neglect and aggravated domestic assault. The Washington County, Tennessee Sheriff's Office found Queen yelling and throwing items inside of a home. A juvenile told deputies that Queen pushed her into a closet and held her against a wall. Queen is being held without bond. I'm Lisa Ruttman.
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22: If you've heard the Stones lately, you'd know that they're still rocking and rolling, and Andrew Watt, the producer of their latest album, Foreign Tongues,

0: He told The Guardian that the upcoming LP is rawer, livelier, and jammier, adding there's moments where they blow your brains out with how unbelievable and tight it is, and they're all on it. The Rolling Stones' Foreign Tongues arrives on July the 10th. It features collaborations with Paul McCartney, Robert Smith of The Cure, and it includes their late drummer, Charlie Watts. I'm Mark Mayfield.
1: About the early life of Celine Dion and her family is in the works. It's called Growing Up Dion. It'll trace the singer's childhood in Quebec and formative years growing up in a modest music-filled household where her bond with her mother and the dynamic of 14 sibling relationships shaped her path to global stardom. The project will be produced by her brother Jacques and it'll be adapted from the book Dion, A Family Saga, written by her nephew Jimmy. No casting information or release plans have been disclosed yet. And it could be a big weekend at the box office where The Mandalorian and Grogu is set to battle it out with A24's Backrooms. And that's entertainment. I'm Daria Albinger.
2: This is a Bloomberg Money Minute. Gas prices at Costco are generally lower than at local stations, and the warehouse chain says last quarter that business experienced unprecedented demand. Costco notes that many shoppers used a Costco gas station for the first time on the surge in fuel prices, but that helped attract lots of shoppers to walk into the retailer and pick up a few things. The company says it sold a record-breaking volume of goods during the most recent quarter and reported higher than expected earnings. Turning to trading, stocks are looking at another day of records on this last trading day of May. Wall Street is optimistic the U.S. and Iran will soon resolve their three-month conflict. And Starbucks is tying bonuses for their tech workers to how much they're using artificial intelligence. This shows the growing urgency among companies to adopt AI as they hunt for ways to improve efficiency. As more firms embed AI into workflows, some are starting to measure how much workers are actually using it. Courtney Donahoe, Bloomberg Radio.
3: 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And hey, I'm all about that. A major flaw in the swing of most amateurs is an early wrist cock. This occurs when the hands lift the club up on the takeaway, causing the swing to become steep and preventing the weight from transferring to the right side. Without this loading going back, your body can't unload for power on the downswing. To avoid this early wrist cock, make a wide extension on the takeaway. When the hands get to hip level on the backswing, the club should be at the same height, not cocked straight up in the air. This gets the upper body turning behind the ball sooner, which naturally transfers weight to the right side. From here, you can shift forward to the downswing with power. So don't forget, with a better extension and better wrist cock, you'll plug up a major power leak and you'll hit it a lot farther. For the Golf Minute, I'm Dennis Silvers.
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5: Stand by for news.
6: The White House says that the U.S. and Iran have agreed in principle on a deal to extend the ceasefire for 60 days, but President Trump hasn't yet signed off on it. Iran says the text of the memorandum hasn't yet been finalized. Former Attorney General Pam Bondi is set to appear before Congress this morning for questions about the Justice Department's release of the Epstein files. The closed-door congressional hearing is expected to focus on her handling of the investigation into Jeffrey Epstein and his accomplice, Ghislaine Maxwell. Engineers at UC San Diego have developed a wearable ultrasound patch for high-risk pregnancies. More from Tammy Trujillo.
7: They say it's soft, comfortable, and can monitor a fetus continuously for hours at a time. In clinical tests, the patch was able to detect abnormal fetal signals that prompted medical intervention. The study is published in Nature Biotechnology.
6: I'm Michael Kastner.
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8: 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I'm Daryl Moody reporting.
10: A crash on Highway 11E in Washington County, Tennessee, caused significant traffic disruptions. The multi-vehicle crash led to the closure of both the northbound and the southbound lanes. The crash also caused power outages in the area, leaving a number of residents without service. Emergency services responded swiftly. No word on injuries or the cause for that crash. TDOT has launched a new roadside assistance program in Northeast Tennessee. The initiative aims to provide aid in emergency situations, including flat tires, mechanical failures, and running out of gas. Operating 24/7, the program is particularly focused on the safety of drivers. I'm Lisa Rodman.
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12: NASCAR racing a triple header at the Nashville Speedway just outside of the Music City in Lebanon, Tennessee. It'll start on Friday night, the Allegiance 200, which will go 150 laps. Saturday, the O'Reilly Auto Parts Series will be racing the Sports Illustrated Resorts 250, where they'll go 188 laps. On Sunday, the Cup Series will run the Cracker Barrel 400, which will be 300 laps around the 1.3-mile Super Speedway. Daniel Suarez is coming off his victory at the Coca-Cola 600 last weekend at Charlotte. Tyler Reddick with five victories on the season. The IndyCar Series, fresh off the Indianapolis 500, now head to Detroit for the Detroit Grand Prix, which will run 1.7 miles around a nine-turn street circuit, featuring heavy braking zones and bumpy downtown streets. Kyle Kirkwood is the race's defending champion.
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16: Remembering Jan. This is Soundbites, and I'm Alan Davidson. In this final week of CBS News Radio, I, together with Liz, who's been an integral part of the show forever, want to pay tribute to Jan Ziff, co-founder and longtime host of Soundbites. 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
16: When we started in 1991, we realized that a bold new era lay ahead. It was a new era for Jan, too. She left years covering the U.S. State Department for BBC World Service to focus on this fascinating, exploding world. Through it all, from the web's birth to the dot-com bubble, the rise of the Palm Pilot and the iPhone, and the start of the AI age, Jan covered it all with curiosity, fascination, and passion. Jan left us too soon, and we're proud to dedicate this show to her. Thank you, Jan. With Soundbites, I'm Alan Davidson for CBS News.
18: Mitch Anthony here with today's Daily Dose. Gerda Weisman-Klein wrote concerning her Holocaust experience. Most people think the Holocaust camps were like snake pits, that people stepped on each other for survival. It wasn't like that at all. There was kindness, support, and understanding. I often talk about a childhood friend of mine, Ilsa. She once found a raspberry in the camp and carried it in her pocket all day to present to me that night on a leaf. Imagine a world in which your entire possession is one raspberry, and you give it to a friend. 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Klein's story is a deeply touching illustration of the profound potential for nobility found in the human soul. 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
20: Good Friday morning, Tri-Cities. Today will be cloudy with a daytime high of 86 degrees. The sun will set at 8:39 p.m. Tonight will be cloudy with an overnight low of 66 degrees. For Saturday, scattered thunderstorms. 77 degrees for the daytime high. Partly cloudy skies Saturday night with an overnight low of 57. On Sunday, partly sunny with a daytime high of 81. Cloudy Sunday night with an overnight low of 60. 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
24: 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Here is what happens in your brain whenever you set a challenging goal. First, you activate your amygdala, which helps process emotions, because if a goal is important to you, it'll often trigger strong emotions like excitement or nervousness. Goals also activate your frontal lobe, which is the problem-solving part of the brain. That'll light up every time you think about the specific steps necessary to reach a goal. And then goals tap into your memory because you'll be thinking about behaviors and situations from your past that you could repeat to help you reach your goals faster. In other words, researchers say goal setting gives you a full brain workout. And the more challenging the goal, the better. I'm John Tesh with today's Intelligence for Your Life Minute.
10: 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Barrett Shores was charged after animal control officers found dogs living in poor conditions in a filthy hallway with no bedding. Officers said the dogs were visibly malnourished. Shores was sentenced to 365 days in jail with 350 days suspended. He will also serve a year on probation and pay a $200 fine. 42-year-old Joshua Queen is charged with aggravated child abuse and neglect and aggravated domestic assault. The Washington County, Tennessee Sheriff's Office found Queen yelling and throwing items inside of a home. A juvenile told deputies that Queen pushed her into a closet and held her against a wall. Queen is being held without bond. I'm Lisa Ruttman.
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30: World War II had been raging for several years when in September of 1943, Allied armies invaded Italy with the hopes of ending Nazi Germany's occupation of Europe. But halfway up the Italian peninsula, German defenses proved impenetrable, stopping the Allies' advancement. Britain's Prime Minister, Winston Churchill, devised a plan to send the British 1st Infantry, together with the U.S. 6th Corps, to land Allied forces on Anzio Beach, north of the German stronghold. By midnight, 36,000 troops landed and secured a beachhead 3 miles inland, successfully trapping the German forces between them. This has been The Making of America. I'm Michael Emerson, and you can visit us at jeffersonmediagroup.com.
2: From the Quick Stop Market Sports Desk, I'm Matt Pauly. The NCAA baseball tournament getting underway today for the University of Tennessee. They are playing in the Chapel Hill Regional as the 2 seed. Their first game today is going to be against East Carolina. The other two teams that are there, North Carolina and VCU, after today's game, respectively, the winners and the losers will match up against each other tomorrow, with that losers game being the first elimination game of the weekend. The region could go all the way till Monday, depending on how things go down. A lot of SEC teams are participating in the NCAA baseball tournament. The other teams that are playing today, Kentucky matches up against Wake Forest. Texas has a game against Holy Cross. Auburn is playing Milwaukee. Florida playing Rider. Mississippi State has a game against Lipscomb. Texas A&M against Lamar. Oklahoma matched up against Citadel. Georgia playing LIU. Arkansas against Missouri State. Alabama against Alabama State. And Ole Miss playing Arizona State. Red Bull gives you wings. 3 12-ounce cans for $8. 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
3: 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What do you say we chat about stuff that matters? 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I'm not Dr. Mike. I'm just a dad like you. 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
4: 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But taking care of a few maintenance chores early in the year will ensure that your mower works well for you all summer long. First thing you need to do is to check the air filter. If it's the paper type, replace it. The foam type can be washed successfully with soap and water. When it dries, condition it with a drop or two of motor oil. Speaking of oil, check it. If it's darker than the color of tea, change it. It's also probably a good idea to change the spark plug for more reliable starts. Next up, sharpen the blade. You can do this with a hand file, a bench grinder, or even a belt sander. If the blade is really worn, go ahead and replace it. I'm Danny Lippert with Tips for Today's Homeowner.
6: It's been 250 years since Tennessee got involved in the American Revolution. The first battle in the West was at Island Flats in present-day Kingsport, just days after the Declaration of Independence was adopted. Sycamore Shoals in present-day Elizabethton was the rallying point for the Overmountain Men before Kings Mountain in what would become the turning point of the Revolution. In our area, we see the names associated with the war every day. Washington County was the first place to be named for General George Washington, and Greene County for Washington's second-in-command, General Nathaniel Greene. Sullivan County was named for General John Sullivan, and Carter County was named for General Landon Carter. Sevierville and Sevier County were named for local war hero General John Sevier, who was the only governor of the failed state of Franklin, and then first governor of Tennessee. Happy 250, America.
7: A new study warns that electricity bills could rise as much as 57% by 2030 as utilities expand power generation to support fast-growing data centers. Researchers say artificial intelligence is accelerating demand for electricity, with data centers projected to consume a huge share of the U.S. power grid within the next decade. AT&T, T-Mobile, and Verizon plan to form a joint venture aimed at eliminating wireless dead zones across the country. The companies say the partnership will use satellite-based direct-to-device technology to improve coverage in rural and underserved areas. Sugar Foods LLC is recalling specific lots of Kroger Homestyle cheese garlic croutons over possible salmonella contamination linked to a milk powder ingredient. The croutons were distributed in 17 states. I'm Mark Huffman. Learn more at consumeraffairs.com.
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20: Good Friday morning, Tri-Cities. Today will be cloudy with a daytime high of 86 degrees. The sun will set at 8:39 p.m. Tonight will be cloudy with an overnight low of 66 degrees. For Saturday, scattered thunderstorms. 77 degrees for the daytime high. Partly cloudy skies Saturday night with an overnight low of 57. On Sunday, partly sunny with a daytime high of 81. Cloudy Sunday night with an overnight low of 60. 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
12: This is a Bloomberg Money Minute. Gap has been struggling to win back shoppers. The retailer slashing its forecast for the year, sending shares tumbling. Sales at the retailer's biggest brand, Old Navy, fell short of Wall Street expectations. Gap says its budget chain didn't have the right offerings for its shoppers. Dresses, in particular, missed the mark. Also, its athletic yoga wear business continues to struggle. Checking on your money, Wall Street is waiting to see whether Washington and Iran can finalize a peace deal and ease tensions in the Middle East. Stock futures are looking at modest gains this last trading day of the month. And it's getting harder to land an internship. Companies are continuing to scale back their programs that lead the way to entry-level jobs. According to a study by Drexel University, roughly 20% of companies say they'll either hire fewer interns or end internships altogether this year. The number has increased since ChatGPT was launched. Courtney Donahoe, Bloomberg Radio.
13: A better life with Dr. Sanjay Gupta.
14: Eating a healthy diet is not only good for you physically, it can also keep your brain sharp as you age. According to a new study out of China, people who most closely followed the MIND diet slowed aging in key structures inside their brains by more than 2 years. The MIND diet is a combination of the Mediterranean diet, which we talk a lot about, and the DASH diet, which stands for Dietary Approaches to Stop Hypertension. All three of these diets are similar, but the MIND diet puts more of an emphasis on berries, beans, leafy green vegetables, fish, poultry, whole grains, olive oil, and nuts. You're not going to eat foods with a lot of saturated fat. We're talking cheese, butter, red meat, or anything fried. 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I'm Dr. Sanjay Gupta, helping you live a better life.
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10: 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Gone with the Wind is the rough-and-tumble romance of Rhett and Scarlett, set during the American Civil War and Reconstruction, focusing on the manipulative daughter of a Georgia plantation owner and her relationship with a roguish profiteer. 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I'm Lisa Rotman.
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23: Chinese automakers continue to seek ways to enter the American market, and Washington State may offer an important opening. An Automotive News opinion piece suggests that some companies are exploring direct-to-consumer sales models that bypass traditional new vehicle dealership networks. By leveraging state-level regulations and evolving EV distribution rules, foreign automakers may gain a direct pathway into the United States without relying on legacy dealership franchise systems. This raises major questions for dealers, regulators, and consumers about competition, pricing, and the potential disruption of how vehicles are sold in America. I'm Ken Chester.
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4: It's 8 o'clock.
5: The U.S. and Iran have agreed on a memorandum of understanding that would extend a fragile ceasefire for 60 days, but President Trump hasn't yet signed off on it. More from Nick Harper.
6: Both sides would spend the 60 days discussing Iran's nuclear program, what happens to its enriched uranium, and how the U.S. can provide sanctions relief and unfreeze Iranian funds.
5: The framework ceasefire would reportedly see the Strait of Hormuz open to commercial traffic. A Russian drone has reportedly injured two people in a NATO country. More from Mark Mayfield.
7: Officials in Romania say the injuries happened overnight during a Russian drone attack near the Ukrainian border. Romania's foreign ministry says the drone was part of an assault on Ukraine, but crashed into a southeastern Romanian apartment building, injuring two people. Romania says Russian drones have breached its airspace dozens of times since it started attacking Ukraine, but this marks the first time that a drone has caused injuries. They have notified NATO of what's being called a serious violation of international law. I'm Mark Mayfield.
5: Three people are dead, including a child, and several others are unaccounted for after an apartment building exploded in Dallas, Texas.
8: Two-story apartment complex, natural gas explosion, multiple victims.
5: Texas officials say an apartment building in the Oak Cliff neighborhood was leveled Thursday by a natural gas explosion. The Dallas County Democratic Party says one of their precinct chairs, Sylvia Collins, is among the missing. Former Attorney General Pam Bondi is scheduled to testify before a closed-door congressional committee today about the Justice Department's release of the Epstein files. The hearing is expected to focus on her handling of the investigation into Jeffrey Epstein and his accomplice, Ghislaine Maxwell. Before the opening bell, as oil falls, stock futures are on the rise slightly. I'm Michael Kastner.
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5: Martina McBride is the latest star to pull out of the upcoming Freedom 250 concert.
12: Let freedom ring!
5: Outdoor concerts are scheduled to take place in Washington, D.C. this summer to celebrate America's 250th birthday. The platinum-selling country singer announced on Thursday that she was pulling out of her June 25th performance because she was assured that it would be a nonpartisan event, which she wrote turned out to be misleading. McBride is the fourth artist to withdraw from the event, following the Commodores, Morris Day, and Young MC. The acting administrator of FEMA says the agency is prepared for hurricane season. More from Jim Roop.
13: Bob Fenton reassuring the public of the agency's readiness in a recent interview with CBS News and said, quote, "This is something we do every year. It's in our DNA," end quote. According to Fenton, 30% of FEMA workers are deployed. Another 30% are in training, credentialing, on leave, or assigned elsewhere. His remarks come as the Trump administration moves to reshape the agency through workforce cuts and a push for states to take a more active role in recovery efforts.
5: This Sunday, we'll see the second full moon of the month, and it's kind of a big deal. More from Bree Tennis.
3: NASA says a blue moon is when two or three full moons occur in a month, and it's rare. It happens roughly once every 2.5 years. But Sunday is our day, as we will close out May with our second full moon. It will reach full illumination at 1:45 a.m. Pacific time, and it's considered lucky in folklore and astrology. No special equipment needed, just look up, and no, it won't be blue.
5: Caesars Entertainment is being sold for $17.6 billion. It's being purchased by the Texas conglomerate that's controlled by Tillman Fertitta. Fertitta is currently serving as the U.S. ambassador to Italy as he continues to run a business empire. I'm Michael Kastner.
4: A crash on Highway 11E in Washington County, Tennessee, caused significant traffic disruptions. The multi-vehicle crash led to the closure of both the northbound and the southbound lanes. The crash also caused power outages in the area, leaving a number of residents without service. Emergency services responded swiftly. No word on injuries or the cause for that crash. TDOT has launched a new roadside assistance

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1: Access Tennessee News, I'm Carlin Cochran. Berry Hill police are investigating whether two men arrested in a Nashville vape store burglary are also tied to a similar break-in in Berry Hill. Police say a man on a bicycle used a crowbar to break into a vape shop May 22nd and stole about $2,000 in products. The next day, Metro officers arrested two suspects on bicycles carrying stolen vape items. Investigators say the crimes share a similar method, and fingerprint analysis is now underway. A Dixon manufacturing plant will close permanently in July, leaving 69 workers without jobs. Dura Shiloh filed a WARN notice with the Tennessee Department of Labor announcing the closure of its Dixon facility effective July 18th. Federal law requires at least 60 days notice before mass layoffs or plant closures. State agencies will help employees with retraining, job searches, and unemployment benefits after the shutdown.
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1: Austin Peay State University's ROTC program is celebrating the commission of its 1,000th Army officer since the program began in 1973. The Governor's Guard also commissioned a record 42 officers this year. Program leaders say the school's close proximity to Fort Campbell provides valuable hands-on training, helping make Austin Peay one of the nation's top ROTC programs. Carlin Cochran, Access Tennessee News.
6: Hey Bible readers, I'm Tara Lee Cobble, and I'm your host for The God Shot. The time is coming when people will not endure sound teaching, but have itching ears. They will accumulate for themselves teachers to suit their own passions and will turn away from listening to the truth and wander off into myths. 2 Timothy 4, 3-4. Wow. It seems like Paul could have written these words yesterday. Paul's mentee, Timothy, was leading a young church in a pagan culture, and they were dealing with lots of false teachers. False teachers tend to peddle two different types of messages, abundance or fear. The abundance type ignores the message that Christians will suffer. And the fear type ignores the message that while suffering is promised, it isn't the point. Both of those things fix our eyes on the temporary, not the eternal, making it easy for us to be short-sighted and misled. Paul wants us to remember the hopeful truth of our eternal King Jesus. He's where the joy is.
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8: Good Friday morning, Tri-Cities. Today will be cloudy with a daytime high of 86 degrees. The sun will set at 8:39 p.m. Tonight will be cloudy with an overnight low of 66 degrees. For Saturday, scattered thunderstorms. 77 degrees for the daytime high. Partly cloudy skies Saturday night with an overnight low of 57. On Sunday, partly sunny with a daytime high of 81. Cloudy Sunday night with an overnight low of 60. 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
8: From the Quick Stop Market Sports Desk, I'm Matt Pauley. Tennessee basketball announcing the hiring of Chris Parker. He is going to serve as the assistant director of player development. He comes to Tennessee from TCU, where he was a graduate assistant. He is a native of Plano, Texas, and last year he was part of a TCU team that went 23-12 and had three top 10 victories collegiately. He did conclude his Division I career with Liberty in the 2020-2021 season, where he averaged 10 points per game, and he has been working and coaching since. Tennessee baseball ready to open up the NCAA baseball tournament. They are participating in their seventh straight NCAA regional. They are in Chapel Hill, North Carolina, and they are going to play their first game today against East Carolina. North Carolina and VCU are the other two teams in the region. The starting pitcher today for Tennessee is going to be Evan Blanco after he went 7-4 with a 4.94 ERA. Any size fountain drink for 99 cents with any purchase using Quick Stop Rewards. 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
11: The following is from Dr. Schumacher and Associates Audiologists. Are you aware that hearing loss has been linked to dementia, depression, social isolation, and more frequent hospitalizations? Approximately 12% of the U.S. population, or 38 million Americans, have significant hearing loss. In addition, 50 million in the U.S. experience tinnitus, which can be debilitating. People with hearing loss tend to wait 7 years before seeking professional help. Of those individuals who would benefit from hearing aids, only 20% actually use them. Present-day hearing aids are much better than those just a few years ago. In fact, many of the new hearing aids have the capability of being adjusted by cell phones and also allowing phone calls to be answered directly through the hearing aids. If you think you have a hearing loss or have older hearing aids, contact Dr. Schumacher and Associates Audiologists at 717-HEAR or 928-5771. That's 717-HEAR or 928-5771.
12: Hello, I'm Jerry Stewart, and this is One Moment in America. The year was 1813, and we were already in another war with England. Could we beat the British again? Listen to this story. On September the 10th, 1813, a great naval battle was waged on Lake Erie between a superior British navy and 10 unproven American ships. The two enemies met at point-blank range, and the lead American ship, the Lawrence, was damaged and sinking. So what happened? The ship's captain, Matthew Perry, went by rowboat to another ship. Then he proceeded to destroy and capture the entire British fleet. Perry's famous words spoken that day, "We have met the enemy, and they are ours." Wow. I'm Jerry Stewart, and that was One Moment in America.

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4: Good Friday morning, Tri-Cities. Today will be cloudy with a daytime high of 86 degrees. The sun will set at 8:39 p.m. Tonight will be cloudy with an overnight low of 66 degrees. For Saturday, scattered thunderstorms. 77 degrees for the daytime high. Partly cloudy skies Saturday night with an overnight low of 57. On Sunday, partly sunny with a daytime high of 81. Cloudy Sunday night with an overnight low of 60. 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
7: A Bristol, Virginia man has pled no contest to misdemeanor animal cruelty. Barrett Shores was charged after animal control officers found dogs living in poor conditions in a filthy hallway with no bedding. Officers said the dogs were visibly malnourished. Shores was sentenced to 365 days in jail with 350 days suspended. He will also serve a year on probation and pay a $200 fine. 42-year-old Joshua Queen is charged with aggravated child abuse and neglect and aggravated domestic assault. The Washington County, Tennessee Sheriff's Office found Queen yelling and throwing items inside of a home. A juvenile told deputies that Queen pushed her into a closet and held her against a wall. Queen is being held without bond. I'm Lisa Ruttman.
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12: National Coq au Vin Day celebrates a pillar of French cuisine, but was once a desperate solution in peasant kitchens. The name literally means rooster with wine, and it was designed to solve a specific culinary problem. Unlike tender young chickens, an old rooster was notoriously tough and virtually inedible through standard roasting. Farm workers discovered that by slow simmering the bird in a bath of red wine for hours, the connective tissues would finally break down, transforming the meat into a tender masterpiece. Enhanced with mushrooms and pearl onions, this poor man's stew was eventually elevated to a gourmet standard by world-class chefs. It's a delicious reminder that with the right technique, even the most difficult ingredients can be turned into a feast.
11: Isn't that funny? It was a poor man's food, and now it's 5-star.
12: There's a lot that went the other way, too, like ice cream and chocolate used to be for the royals and for the rich.
11: And now we can all have it.
12: Yeah, so it goes both ways sometimes.
11: It sure does. We're also celebrating National Paperclip Day and National 529 Day. I'm Alice Anderson.
12: And I'm Marlo Anderson with National Day Calendar, reminding you to celebrate every day.
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15: This is a Bloomberg Money Minute. The U.S. Postal Service is tightening its belt. The agency says it's suspending discretionary spending across the organization. The restrictions cover non-essential expenses, including travel, office supplies, and professional services that don't support essential work. The Postal Service says the new cutbacks will remain in place until its cash position stabilizes. Checking on the markets, reports say the U.S. and Iran have agreed to extend their ceasefire. There's lots of optimism that the closure of the Strait of Hormuz that has sent energy prices soaring may soon be over. And it's costing a lot more to host that summer cookout. The price of hot dogs are up more than 18% from a year ago. Ground beef has risen almost 15%, and soda has soared north of 11%, according to retail data provider Spins. Even barbecue sauce jumped close to 12%, and tomatoes are up 19%. The price of energy, fertilizer, and tariffs are contributing to rising food prices. Courtney Donahoe, Bloomberg Radio.
16: 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May 29th, 1993. This date, that year, Dwight Yoakam scores a number one with Ain't That Lonely Yet. It was written by James House and Costas. The song captured a kind of emotional defiance that Dwight delivered perfectly. He wasn't heartbroken, he was just done. It was the lead single from the album This Time, which would go on to become one of the best-reviewed country albums of the 90s, the entire decade. The record combined old-school Bakersfield twang with modern polish, and Ain't That Lonely Yet helped it explode. The song would earn Dwight a Grammy. The category, Best Male Country Vocal Performance, and solidified his image as one of the coolest cats in country. A guy who could tip his hat to tradition, certainly, and completely start a whole new trend and sound. Hillbilly Deluxe today, Dwight Yoakam. I'm Bill Cody. That's the Pure American Country Radio Minute.
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20: The East Tennessee and West North Carolina Railroad started operating around 1881. This railroad hauled ore from the Cranberry Mines in North Carolina, pig iron from the local forges, lumber from the hills, and before long, passengers and other goods. Affectionately known as the Tweetsie, the railroad was dubbed a railroad with heart by the local mountain residents because the train would run local errands and give people free rides during the Depression. During World War II, the Tweetsie was one of the major rail lines serving the region, hauling both passengers and freight. You can follow a portion of the railroad line when you walk the Tweetsie Trail connecting Johnson City and Elizabethton. A fun drive is Railroad Grade Road in Hampton that forms a portion of its narrow grade line. Since 1957, Tweetsie Railroad Wild West Theme Park has delighted families with a 3-mile train loop featuring the number 12, a former Tweetsie steam engine locomotive. 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
10: The U.S. and Iran have agreed on a memorandum of understanding that would extend a fragile ceasefire for 60 days, but President Trump hasn't yet signed off on it. The framework ceasefire would reportedly see the Strait of Hormuz open to commercial traffic, but the fate of Iran's nuclear program remains a critical sticking point. Three people are dead, including a child, and several others are unaccounted for after an apartment building exploded in Dallas, Texas. Texas officials say an apartment building in the Oak Cliff neighborhood was leveled Thursday by a natural gas explosion. Former Attorney General Pam Bondi is set to appear before a congressional committee today for questions about the Justice Department's release of the Epstein files. More from Mark Mayfield.
11: The closed-door hearing is expected to focus on her handling of the investigation into Epstein and his accomplice Ghislaine Maxwell. Bondi was diagnosed with thyroid cancer after leaving the Justice Department in April.
10: I'm Michael Kastner.
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12: 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I'm Daryl Moody reporting.
14: A crash on Highway 11E in Washington County, Tennessee, caused significant traffic disruptions. The multi-vehicle crash led to the closure of both the northbound and the southbound lanes. The crash also caused power outages in the area, leaving a number of residents without service. Emergency services responded swiftly. No word on injuries or the cause for that crash. TDOT has launched a new roadside assistance program in Northeast Tennessee. The initiative aims to provide aid in emergency situations, including flat tires, mechanical failures, and running out of gas. Operating 24/7, the program is particularly focused on the safety of drivers. I'm Lisa Rodman.
15: Do you really believe in your child's ability? Hey, Mike Austin here with today's Radio Dad Minute. Back with my bud Scott Crampton, who chose to become an actor, even though he was born with a cleft palate, needed speech therapy, needed tons of surgeries, but old Scott's dad got him what he needed, and he stuck with him. Scott said, "We dads can lose momentum and faith in our kids, and often we opt out for something that is safer."
16: We tell our children, I think too often, like when they're young, oh, you could do anything. You know, you see when they're a baby, like, you're going to be the next president. And by the time they pick what they're going to do for college, they're like, I'd like to be a journalist. And they're like, you might want to try something safer.
15: Yeah. You know,
16: like,
15: what you can do anything you want to do, but you got to get it.
16: When you were a baby, we felt like you could do anything you wanted to do. Now that you're older.
15: Yeah, there's something to be said for taking the safe route, but there's way more to be said for taking those chances, backing up your kids and helping them along the way. Right, Dad? Mike Austin here, the Radio Dad.
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11: Waymo is rolling out a new ride to its fleet. Matt Mattinson explains.
18: The autonomous vehicle company announced that its Ojai vehicles are on the road and will be available to select passengers in Phoenix, Los Angeles, and San Francisco. The robo-taxis are produced by Chinese-based carmaker Geely and are larger than the Jaguar models Waymo currently uses. They also feature automatic doors and a removable steering wheel. Waymo says Ojai rides will be offered to riders in Las Vegas, San Diego, and Denver later this summer.
11: Meta is introducing a new suite of customer subscriptions, and their business subscriptions are going through a beta test. Monthly subscriptions for consumers run between $3 and $4 and include Facebook, Instagram, and WhatsApp. It allows users to get profile customization, story insights, and other features. And stock trading app Robinhood is allowing AI agents on its platform, letting customers use AI to trade and spend for them. The company said this week it's introducing agentic trading and the agentic credit card. Tech Report, I'm Mark Mayfield.
19: This is the Bloomberg Business of Entertainment report. Netflix is spending big money to make films and TV shows in more than 50 countries, and it's boosting local economies in the process. According to its new website, The Netflix Effect, the company spent $135 billion over the past decade. The productions employed over 425,000 people, hundreds of thousands of extras and day laborers, as well as hundreds of vendors. Bloomberg's Lucas Shaw says The Netflix Effect is a term that used to refer to the company's impact on individual talent or shows.
20: Turning Breaking Bad into this phenomenon, or taking the star, kind of the young stars of their shows and movies, and turning them into stars. And now they're talking about it kind of more broadly as an economy.
19: The new website comes as Netflix looks to squash some of the criticism around its attempt to buy Warner Brothers.
20: This feeling that they're too big and powerful and bad for the industry.
19: Netflix dropped out of the bidding in February, and Warner Brothers is now being acquired by Paramount Skydance. Lisa Mateo, Bloomberg Radio.
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4: Good Friday morning, Tri-Cities. Today will be cloudy with a daytime high of 86 degrees. The sun will set at 8:39 p.m. Tonight will be cloudy with an overnight low of 66 degrees. For Saturday, scattered thunderstorms. 77 degrees for the daytime high. Partly cloudy skies Saturday night with an overnight low of 57. On Sunday, partly sunny with a daytime high of 81. Cloudy Sunday night with an overnight low of 60. 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
4: The Unicoi County area was known for several brutal massacres, but only one actual Civil War battle. On December 29, 1864, about 400 Confederate infantry and cavalry, led by Lieutenant Colonel James Keith, set up camp in a field near the Nolichucky River. Little did they know, about 900 Union soldiers, the 3rd Regiment of North Carolina Mounted Infantry under Colonel George W. Kirk, were stationed just across the river in a house. The Union commander ordered his troops to take positions on the high red banks overlooking the river, and they opened fire. The Confederates were completely exposed, and the Union had the high ground, resulting in 73 Confederate deaths and 32 captured, while the remainder scattered toward North Carolina through Temple Hill. The Union had only 3 wounded men. Now known as the Battle of Red Banks, the surviving Confederates called it the Battle of the Bloody Chucky. Jet Broadcasting celebrates the 150th anniversary of Unicoi County and Irwin.
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9: A Bristol, Virginia man has pled no contest to misdemeanor animal cruelty. Barrett Shores was charged after animal control officers found dogs living in poor conditions in a filthy hallway with no bedding. Officers said the dogs were visibly malnourished. Shores was sentenced to 365 days in jail with 350 days suspended. He will also serve a year on probation and pay a $200 fine. 42-year-old Joshua Queen is charged with aggravated child abuse and neglect and aggravated domestic assault. The Washington County, Tennessee Sheriff's Office found Queen yelling and throwing items inside of a home. A juvenile told deputies that Queen pushed her into a closet and held her against a wall. Queen is being held without bond. I'm Lisa Ruckman.
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14: 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The NCAA baseball tournament getting underway today for the University of Tennessee. They are playing in the Chapel Hill Regional as the 2 seed. Their first game today is going to be against East Carolina. The other two teams that are there, North Carolina and VCU, after today's game, respectively, the winners and the losers will match up against each other tomorrow, with that losers game being the first elimination game of the weekend. The region could go all the way till Monday, depending on how things go down. A lot of SEC teams are participating in the NCAA baseball tournament. The other teams that are playing today, Kentucky matches up against Wake Forest. Texas has a game against Holy Cross. Auburn is playing Milwaukee. Florida playing Rider. Mississippi State has a game against Lipscomb. Texas A&M against Lamar. Oklahoma matched up against Citadel. Georgia playing LIU. Arkansas against Missouri State. Alabama against Alabama State. And Ole Miss playing Arizona State. Red Bull gives you wings. 3 12-ounce cans for $8. 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
16: Wealth is a relative term. Who has a better place in history, Marie Antoinette or Mother Teresa? What you value is who you are. What's important to you? Victor Hugo said the wicked envy and hate. It's their way of admiring. William Penn said the jealous are troublesome to others, but a torment to themselves. Socrates said envy is the ulcer of the soul. We all possess something. It may not be a large sum of money or assets, but you do have gifts. Vincent van Gogh died with nothing, but he created some of the greatest masterpieces. Socrates also said the envious person grows lean with the fatness of their neighbor. In other words, you only hurt yourself with envy. Don't just think about being rich. Think about helping others. Respect what you value and appreciate who you are. Wealth is in what you give.
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10: the truth be known, most of the Overmountain settlers in what would become Tennessee cared little for either side of the American Revolution. They simply wanted to be left alone. Colonel Ferguson of the British Army wanted to recruit loyalists in the backcountry over the mountains. In an effort to persuade the settlers to abandon the Patriot cause, Ferguson openly threatened to invade the Overmountain settlements if the colonists did not support the crown. Threatening these mountain folks moved them from being disinterested bystanders to being firmly set against the suddenly intrusive, overbearing symbols of British authority. Militiamen from Virginia, Kentucky, and the Carolinas joined the Overmountain men, and their numbers swelled to around 900 men. Under the overall command of William Campbell, these Overmountain men moved against Ferguson. The rest is history. Happy 250, America.
20: This is Lions Den Radio. I'm Jeffrey Lyons, squeezing in one more look at Hollywood milestones for the month of May. Back in May 1950, television was still in its infancy, so radio drama still held some sway. On May 30th of that year, Humphrey Bogart reenacted his most important early screen role for a radio version of The Petrified Forest. His character of the gangster Duke Mantee helped make him a movie star, only this time Betty Davis's character in the movie was played by Lauren Bacall, and Leslie Howard of Gone with the Wind fame had his part replaced by Henry Fonda. A pretty impressive replacement cast, I'd say. On the last day of May 1939, Greta Garbo's penultimate film, Ninotchka, began shooting, casting her as a Russian diplomat. Co-star was Melvin Douglas. And on May 29, 1953, Gene Simmons opened in the title role of Queen Elizabeth as Young Bess, with Charles Laughton as King Henry VIII, the third time he played that notorious monarch. May headlines from the past in Hollywood. That's Lyons Den Radio. I'm Jeffrey Lyons.
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22: Good Friday morning, Tri-Cities. Today will be cloudy with a daytime high of 86 degrees. The sun will set at 8:39 p.m. Tonight will be cloudy with an overnight low of 66 degrees. For Saturday, scattered thunderstorms. 77 degrees for the daytime high. Partly cloudy skies Saturday night with an overnight low of 57. On Sunday, partly sunny with a daytime high of 81. Cloudy Sunday night with an overnight low of 60. 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
29: This is the Bloomberg Money Minute. Shares of Dell Technologies soaring this morning, jumping 34%. The company gave a sales forecast that far surpassed analyst estimates, fueled by demand for servers that power artificial intelligence work. Dell's server business has been viewed as an AI winner this year, driving the stock more than 150% higher through yesterday's close. Checking on the markets, traders sent stocks to an all-time high yesterday on hopes for a truce in the Middle East. The S&P 500 has seen 6 days of gains, and we're looking at another day in the plus column. And colleges facing closure may get some relief from the hurdles in combining with another school. A Trump administration proposal aims to make college mergers and acquisitions easier. The Department of Education is looking to expedite and simplify their reviews of transactions within the next year. The change could benefit many struggling schools looking to engineer a rescue. Courtney Donahoe, Bloomberg Radio.
30: Hello, I'm Jerry Stewart, and this is One Moment in America. With all the people speaking out to us, most all we hear is hard to remember. But there are a few crucial words we should never forget. Listen to this story. Today, America is still a free nation, but if some have it their way, we won't be free for long. How do I know? Because freedom has a price to pay, and those not willing to pay that price will soon lose it. By the way, know this. It's not the reporter who gives us the freedom of the press. It's the soldier. It's not the campus organizer who gives us the freedom to demonstrate. It's the soldier. It's the soldier who salutes the flag, serves the flag, and sadly, whose coffin is draped by the flag. Today, this Memorial Day, best we remember who keeps us free. I'm Jerry Stewart, and that was One Moment in America.
0: Hello, Jerry Stewart here for Liberty Village. Kelly and I recently made an exciting trip to Liberty Village in Hurricane, Utah to meet the Liberty Village staff, stroll around the area, and investigate the village layout. 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It was an exciting adventure. 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Well, the village streets and buildings, the characters, not just dressed in costumes, but being a 1776 community as they portrayed the greatest figures in our early America. 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And something else, join up now to receive free downloadable lessons teaching the founding values right in your own home. 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
9: 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Gone with the Wind is the rough-and-tumble romance of Rhett and Scarlett set during the American Civil War and Reconstruction, focusing on the manipulative daughter of a Georgia plantation owner and her relationship with a roguish profiteer. 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
5: 1971, at the Grateful Dead concert at San Francisco's Winterland, 36 people are sent to the hospital after drinking apple juice spiked with lysergic acid diethylamide.
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26: That's far out, man.
28: I don't know why you don't get a Merle Haggard tape.
5: 2002, in a Kerrville, Texas court, concert promoter Kathy Schroeder is ordered to return an unfinished master tape to Merle Haggard, 65, according to the Plainview Herald. Schroeder confiscated the tape while visiting Haggard's tour bus in California earlier that month, citing his being a no-show for the October 27th concert in Fredericksburg, where Merle fell ill. What didn't endear Schroeder to Haggard was what occurred a short time later. Schroeder tried selling the tape for $325,000 on eBay.
8: DJ Tape! 1976.
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6: It's 9 o'clock.
7: Vice President J.D. Vance says the U.S. is very close to finalizing an agreement to extend the fragile ceasefire with Iran for 60 days. Former State Department senior advisor Nega Anga says the framework deal is not exactly what President Trump had been initially aiming for.
8: It gives President Trump something that he can call a win, but it's not the clean victory image that he was seeking, right? President Trump wanted to show that pressure forced Iran to back down.
7: The White House says that the U.S. and Iran have agreed on a memorandum of understanding, but President Trump hasn't yet signed off on it. Iran says the text of the memorandum hasn't yet been finalized. The agreement would reportedly see the Strait of Hormuz open to commercial traffic, but the fate of Iran's nuclear program remains a critical sticking point. Former Attorney General Pam Bondi will appear before Congress today for questions about the Justice Department's release of the Epstein files. The closed-door hearing is expected to focus on her handling of the investigation into Jeffrey Epstein and his accomplice, Ghislaine Maxwell. The explosion of Blue Origin's New Glenn rocket could delay NASA's plans to explore the moon. More from Rory O'Neill.
9: Just days ago, NASA chose New Glenn rockets over SpaceX to deliver rovers and other cargo to the moon starting this fall.
10: NASA has selected Blue Origin.
9: Soon after Thursday night's explosion, NASA Administrator Jared Isaacman posted that they were still analyzing potential impacts to mission timelines for the lunar base and for next year's Artemis 3. In 2016, a SpaceX rocket exploded on their pad during a similar test, and it took 15 months to repair the damage.
7: Anthropic is currently the world's most valuable artificial intelligence startup. The company reached a $965 billion valuation Thursday. I'm Michael Kastner.
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7: Representatives from G7 nations are meeting in Paris to discuss tech policy and come up with a joint declaration. Ross Cullen reports that France, which is hosting the talks, was hoping to tackle four priorities.
14: They are the security and governance of artificial intelligence, the spread of AI in the economy, the protection of minors online, and the sustainability of the digital sector. It's this final ambition that's proving hard to find agreement on between the US, the UK, France, Italy, Germany, Japan, and Canada. US officials are reluctant to sign up to any joint declaration committed to tackling the environmental footprint of digital technology. Ross Cullen, Paris.
7: Bruce Springsteen is announcing a one-day pro-democracy festival ahead of the November midterm elections. The 76-year-old Springsteen put on a three-hour show in Washington, D.C. this week, where he called President Trump racist, incompetent, and treasonous. During the show, he promoted the upcoming Power to the People Festival, which will also feature Joan Baez, Foo Fighters, Dave Matthews, and Tom Morello of Rage Against the Machine. The festival will be held 1 month ahead of the midterms, October 3rd, at the Meriwether Post Pavilion in Columbia, Maryland. That's just north of Washington. You can dance if you want to in New York bars now. Daria Albinger with more on an old state law that's now been repealed.
0: The New York State Liquor Authority has dropped some long-standing restrictions on dancing in bars and restaurants. It'll no longer require businesses to answer questions or to submit information about patron dancing when they apply for liquor licenses. The change builds on the city's ongoing efforts to modernize its nightlife, and it clears away some of the last remnants of the Prohibition-era cabaret laws. Venues are still required to adhere to standard fire safety, building codes, and community noise regulations.
7: I'm Michael Cass.
1: A crash on Highway 11E in Washington County, Tennessee, caused significant traffic disruptions. The multi-vehicle crash led to the closure of both the northbound and the southbound lanes. The crash also caused power outages in the area, leaving a number of residents without service. Emergency services responded swiftly. No word on injuries or the cause for that crash. TDOT has launched a new roadside assistance program in Northeast Tennessee. The initiative aims to provide aid in emergency situations, including flat tires, mechanical failures, and running out of gas. Operating 24/7, the program is particularly focused on the safety of drivers. I'm Lisa Rodman.
2: On the farm, alarm clocks don't start the day, and the job begins long before the sun shows up. Here,

0: Access Tennessee News, I'm Carlin Cochran. A Dixon manufacturing plant will close permanently in July, leaving 69 workers without jobs. Dura Shiloh filed a WARN notice with the Tennessee Department of Labor announcing the closure of its Dixon facility effective July 18th. Federal law requires at least 60 days notice before mass layoffs or plant closures. None of the affected workers are unionized. State agencies will help employees with retraining, job searches, and unemployment benefits after the shutdown. One person is dead following severe flash flooding in Cock County. Sheriff C.J. Ball says a 64-year-old woman was swept away by floodwaters near Highway 160 after becoming stranded outside her home. The hardest-hit areas include Bybee and Parrotsville, where rising water damaged homes, vehicles, and farmland. Emergency crews carried out multiple water rescues as floodwaters reached up to 8 feet in some locations.
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0: The Knoxville Police Department has launched its new real-time information center on a limited basis. The center gives officers access to public and participating private cameras across the city to assist with investigations, emergency response, and major events. 10 city-approved cameras are already active, and the new Connect Knoxville program allows residents and businesses to voluntarily register or integrate security cameras with police. Carlin Cochran, Access Tennessee.

0: 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And today's date is May the 29th, or 529. 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
3: Good Friday morning, Tri-Cities. Today will be cloudy with a daytime high of 86 degrees. The sun will set at 8:39 p.m. Tonight will be cloudy with an overnight low of 66 degrees. For Saturday, scattered thunderstorms. 77 degrees for the daytime high. Partly cloudy skies Saturday night with an overnight low of 57. On Sunday, partly sunny with a daytime high of 81. Cloudy Sunday night with an overnight low of 60. 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
2: We basically try to inspire and educate the community about litter reduction, about reduced, reuse, and recycling. 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We have lots of little litter pickups along the way.
1: President Karen Dunlap.
2: Our main objective is to really to be able to get into the school system, and we've had engagement with the Unicoi County High School students who've made art projects for us in the past. They've developed PSAs for us on the radio. We've written that Irwin Record is very supportive and putting in some articles for us also.
1: To connect with Keeping the Valley Beautiful, check out their Facebook page. I'm Daryl Moody reporting.
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3: 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There are licensed businesses that specialize in this field, but if you've got a construction background, there's plenty of opportunity to take your business in a new direction. 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
5: From the Quick Stop Market Sports Desk, I'm Matt Pauley. Tennessee basketball announcing the hiring of Chris Parker. He is going to serve as the assistant director of player development. He comes to Tennessee from TCU, where he was a graduate assistant. He is a native of Plano, Texas, and last year he was part of a TCU team that went 23-12 and had three top 10 victories collegiately. He did conclude his Division I career with Liberty in the 2020-2021 season, where he averaged 10 points per game, and he has been working and coaching since. Tennessee baseball ready to open up the NCAA baseball tournament. They are participating in their seventh straight NCAA regional. They are in Chapel Hill, North Carolina, and they are going to play their first game today against East Carolina. North Carolina and VCU are the other two teams in the region. The starting pitcher today for Tennessee is going to be Evan Blanco after he went 7-4 with a 4.94 ERA. Any size fountain drink for 99 cents with any purchase using Quick Stop Rewards. 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
15: Good Friday morning, Tri-Cities. Today will be cloudy with a daytime high of 86 degrees. The sun will set at 8:39 p.m. Tonight will be cloudy with an overnight low of 66 degrees. For Saturday, scattered thunderstorms. 77 degrees for the daytime high. Partly cloudy skies Saturday night with an overnight low of 57. On Sunday, partly sunny with a daytime high of 81. Cloudy Sunday night with an overnight low of 60. 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
17: A Bristol, Virginia man has pled no contest to misdemeanor animal cruelty. Barrett Shores was charged after animal control officers found dogs living in poor conditions in a filthy hallway with no bedding. Officers said the dogs were visibly malnourished. Shores was sentenced to 365 days in jail with 350 days suspended. He will also serve a year on probation and pay a $200 fine. 42-year-old Joshua Queen is charged with aggravated child abuse and neglect and aggravated domestic assault. The Washington County, Tennessee Sheriff's Office found Queen yelling and throwing items inside of a home. A juvenile told deputies that Queen pushed her into a closet and held her against a wall. Queen is being held without bond. I'm Lisa Ruckman.
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19: 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Electricity on farms was a rarity until the Rural Electrification Act was created in 1936. At the U.S. Department of Agriculture's Rural Utilities Service, Assistant Administrator Christopher McLean adds some context.
21: It was the time of the Great Depression, the Dust Bowl. It was an extraordinarily difficult time to be able to eke out a living in rural communities when you did not have all of the modern conveniences of electricity.
19: According to McLean, USDA paved the way to bring power to the countryside.
21: We could leverage the need to create jobs throughout the American economy and the need to bring electric services to rural areas through a program that made loans available to rural communities, and the Rural Electrification Administration. They went out around the country to tell farm families about electricity and about the ability to form rural electric cooperatives, which are consumer-owned businesses that make it possible for communities to take charge of their own destiny.
19: The Rural Utilities Service continues investing today in improvements for not only electrical power, but also waste management, telecommunication, and broadband services. That's Farm to Fork. I'm Daryl Anderson.
22: This is a Bloomberg Money Minute. Southwest Airlines expects these higher ticket prices are here to stay even after oil prices fall. CEO Bob Jordan says demand has remained strong despite fare increases. Southwest also expects the shutdown of Spirit Airlines will keep the ticket prices elevated. Southwest adds there is no immediate plan to combine with another airline, but Jordan says, quote, never say never on a merger. The U.S. and Iran have reached a tentative agreement to extend the ceasefire by 60 days and start a new round of talks on Iran's nuclear program. President Trump still needs to sign off on the deal. Stock futures are seeing gains. And move over OpenAI. Anthropic has overtaken the ChatGPT maker as the most valuable artificial intelligence company. The creator of the Claude chatbot has just raised $65 billion from investors. That values Anthropic at $965 billion. OpenAI was most recently valued at $852 billion. Courtney Donahoe, Bloomberg Radio.
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24: Two friends named Cy and Jim were skilled at turning plain old wood into useful products. So, they started a company in a New England town, building toy drums from wood. Kids love those toy drums, though sometimes their parents were less enthusiastic. One day, Cy and Jim happened to notice another very common use for wood. After a meal, some people would cut a long splinter of wood from a branch and use it to clean their teeth. Instantly, the two men had an idea, and soon unveiled a clever creation, a machine that took a block of wood and turned it into thousands of perfectly made toothpicks. Overnight, everyone was suddenly using toothpicks, leaving inventors Silas Noble and Jim Cooley to pick up the profits. With the Success Journal, I'm Chris Whitting.
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4: 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The threatened militia leaders decided it was best if they crossed the mountains on their own terms and defeated Ferguson on the east side of the mountains. The Patriot militia gathered at Sycamore Shoals near Fort Watauga. They would become known as the Overmountain Men. At a mill near the fort, Mary Patton was known to make the highest quality black powder around. Mary earned her place in history by providing over 500 pounds of gunpowder to the over 850 Overmountain Men. Her gunpowder was essential to the victory over Ferguson at Kings Mountain and a turning point in the Revolutionary War. You can see some of her kettles she used when making powder at Sycamore Shoals. 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
7: The White House says the U.S. and Iran have agreed on a memorandum of understanding that would extend the ceasefire, but that President Trump hasn't yet signed off on it. Former Attorney General Pam Bondi will appear before Congress today for questions about the Justice Department's release of the Epstein files. The closed-door hearing is expected to focus on her handling of the investigation into Epstein and his accomplice, Ghislaine Maxwell. A Texas man is in custody and accused of threatening to kill Erica Kirk, who's scheduled to appear at an event in San Antonio next week. More from Tammy Trujillo.
8: Police arrested Jacob Wensky early on Thursday on charges of making a terrorist threat. Investigators say Wensky posted a threat on social media last month, saying he would bomb the venue where Kirk will appear at a Turning Point USA event. Erica Kirk became CEO of the conservative nonprofit after her husband, conservative activist Charlie Kirk, was assassinated last year at a Turning Point event in Utah.
7: I'm Michael Kastner.
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9: 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I'm Daryl Moody, reporting.
11: A crash on Highway 11E in Washington County, Tennessee, caused significant traffic disruptions. The multi-vehicle crash led to the closure of both the northbound and the southbound lanes. The crash also caused power outages in the area, leaving a number of residents without service. Emergency services responded swiftly. No word on injuries or the cause for that crash. TDOT has launched a new roadside assistance program in Northeast Tennessee. The initiative aims to provide aid in emergency situations, including flat tires, mechanical failures, and running out of gas. Operating 24/7, the program is particularly focused on the safety of drivers. I'm Lisa Rodman.
12: 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I've been talking with Scott Crampton, who became an actor and a successful business guy, and whose dad pushed him and encouraged him to be and do whatever he wanted. 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
13: 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That's my big quote. That's my big saying. And I think very much if I had been raised by somebody else, I wouldn't have had that.
12: 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I'm Mike Austin, the Radio Dad.
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15: 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Because changing a URL just enough to send you where they want you to go is a common scammer trick. 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And if in doubt, stop immediately. 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
16: Mitch Anthony here with today's Daily Dose. 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
18: Good Friday morning, Tri-Cities. Today will be cloudy with a daytime high of 86 degrees. The sun will set at 8:39 p.m. Tonight will be cloudy with an overnight low of 66 degrees. For Saturday, scattered thunderstorms. 77 degrees for the daytime high. Partly cloudy skies Saturday night with an overnight low of 57. On Sunday, partly sunny with a daytime high of 81. Cloudy Sunday night with an overnight low of 60. 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
21: 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Now on with the show. This is the Daily Note from JamesABrown.net. There's a special kind of dislocation that comes from believing in arguments that your party no longer makes. Borders and immigration are good examples of this. The parties have pretty much flipped on those. And deficits? Remember when they were dangerous? Now no one seems to care about them. The parties have moved on. And I often find myself thinking about the rank and file. You know, the people who stuff envelopes and knock on doors because they believed in these big ideas. And I think there are three outcomes here. Maybe they converted, or they're swallowing their tongues, or they became like me, politically homeless. Not because they change, but because they realize their parties aren't loyal to their beliefs. That's why I believe we should stop offering them loyalty in return. What do you think? Let me know on jamesabrown.net. On that note, I'm James A. Brown, and as always, be well.
11: A Bristol, Virginia man has pled no contest to misdemeanor animal cruelty. Barrett Shores was charged after animal control officers found dogs living in poor conditions in a filthy hallway with no bedding. Officers said the dogs were visibly malnourished. Shores was sentenced to 365 days in jail with 350 days suspended. He will also serve a year on probation and pay a $200 fine. 42-year-old Joshua Queen is charged with aggravated child abuse and neglect and aggravated domestic assault. The Washington County, Tennessee Sheriff's Office found Queen yelling and throwing items inside of a home. A juvenile told deputies that Queen pushed her into a closet and held her against a wall. Queen is being held without bond. I'm Lisa Ruckman.
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26: 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I'm Michael Emerson. On December 7th, 1941, the Empire of Japan attacked naval forces at Pearl Harbor, bringing America into World War II. However, what you may not know is that the Japanese bombed Oahu a second time 3 months later. In March of 1942, the Japanese sent 5 planes to survey the harbor's recovery progress and bomb the city, flying 2,400 miles and refueling along the way. When the planes reached Pearl, they found the island blanketed in fog. Consequently, their bombs fell harmlessly into the ocean and the mountains, so the island never realized Japan had bombed it a second time. To be an official watch of the Marine Corps means you're the best. 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
0: From the Quick Stop Market Sports Desk, I'm Matt Pauly. The NCAA baseball tournament getting underway today for the University of Tennessee. They are playing in the Chapel Hill Regional as the 2 seed. Their first game today is going to be against East Carolina. The other two teams that are there, North Carolina and VCU, after today's game, respectively, the winners and the losers will match up against each other tomorrow, with that losers game being the first elimination game of the weekend. The region could go all the way till Monday, depending on how things go down. A lot of SEC teams are participating in the NCAA baseball tournament. The other teams that are playing today, Kentucky matches up against Wake Forest. Texas has a game against Holy Cross. Auburn is playing Milwaukee. Florida playing Rider. Mississippi State has a game against Lipscomb. Texas A&M against Lamar. Oklahoma matched up against the Citadel. Georgia playing LIU. Arkansas against Missouri State. Alabama against Alabama State. And Ole Miss playing Arizona State. Red Bull gives you wings. 3 12-ounce cans for $8. 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
1: 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I'm not going to get all preachy on you. 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I'm not Dr. Mike. I'm just a dad like you. 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
2: 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All that transition from cold to hot and wet to dry makes the wood expand and contract. The result is splintered and cracked wood and fasteners that work loose from all that movement. Since you don't want your guests getting splinters in their hands or tripping over loose nails, now is the time to correct those problems. The first step is sanding any rough edges to remove the splinters and burrs. The loose nails you can simply drive back down, but you'll be doing it again soon. Instead, try replacing the nails with long coated deck screws. If you drive them into the old nail hole, they're practically invisible and they'll ensure that both the wood and the fastener stays put. I'm Danny Lippard with Tip for Today's Homeowner.
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5: 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Old Tassel, Cherokee diplomat. Long Island in present-day Kingsport was a sacred sanctuary to the Cherokee. It was considered neutral ground, and the flames of many

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2: Good Friday morning, Tri-Cities. Today will be cloudy with a daytime high of 86 degrees. The sun will set at 8:39 p.m. Tonight will be cloudy with an overnight low of 66 degrees. For Saturday, scattered thunderstorms. 77 degrees for the daytime high. Partly cloudy skies Saturday night with an overnight low of 57. On Sunday, partly sunny with a daytime high of 81. Cloudy Sunday night with an overnight low of 60. 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
6: This is a Bloomberg Money Minute. More positivity on Wall Street today. After yesterday's gains, today investors looking at headlines indicating a possible diplomatic solution to the war in the Middle East. Dell shares parabolically higher. Dell out with way higher sales numbers than expected, thanks to demand for servers that power AI work. Starbucks is giving bigger bonuses to tech workers who use AI better, tying most tech workers' bonuses to how much they're using artificial intelligence to improve efficiency and save money. It's getting harder to land an internship. Drexel University says about 20% of companies are either hiring fewer interns or ending internships altogether this year. And flavor maxing rising to new heights. Analysts say food makers and fast food chains are all trying to get free advertising through social media buzz. And there's a whole new flavor economy now, with companies trying to create unique and novel food items to maximize novelty and drive sales rather than focus on taste and quality. Denise Pellegrini, Bloomberg Radio.
7: A better life with Dr. Sanjay Gupta.
8: Eating a healthy diet is not only good for you physically, it can also keep your brain sharp as you age. According to a new study out of China, people who most closely followed the MIND diet slowed aging in key structures inside their brains by more than 2 years. The MIND diet is a combination of the Mediterranean diet, which we talk a lot about, and the DASH diet, which stands for Dietary Approaches to Stop Hypertension. All three of these diets are similar, but the MIND diet puts more of an emphasis on berries, beans, leafy green vegetables, fish, poultry, whole grains, olive oil, and nuts. You're not going to eat foods with a lot of saturated fat. We're talking cheese, butter, red meat, or anything fried. You really don't have to eat like this 100% of the time. That's the key. Just do the best that you can. I'm Dr. Sanjay Gupta, helping you live a better life.
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3: 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Gone with the Wind is the rough-and-tumble romance of Rhett and Scarlett, set during the American Civil War and Reconstruction, focusing on the manipulative daughter of a Georgia plantation owner and her relationship with a roguish profiteer. 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I'm Lisa Rotman.
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6: The New York Times reports that the United States is experiencing a quiet environmental shift as communities remove aging dams from rivers nationwide. More than 100 dams were dismantled last year alone, including structures once considered essential for mills and flood control, as well as obsolete hydroelectric systems. Advocates say that removing these outdated structures improves fish migration, water quality, and public safety while restoring natural river flow. Critics worry about losing historic infrastructure and local reservoirs. Many of the targeted dams are small, privately owned, and costly to maintain. I'm Ken Chester.
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7: Vice President J.D. Vance says the United States is very close to finalizing an agreement with Iran, though several talking points remain.
8: We're going back and forth with them. We do think they're negotiating, at least so far, in good faith, and we're making some progress. Hopefully, we'll continue to make progress. The president will be in a position where he can endorse the agreement, but obviously, that's still TBD.
7: Vance told reporters on the tarmac at Joint Base Andrews in Maryland that it's hard to say when or if President Trump will sign a memorandum of understanding, which will also need approval from Iranian leaders. U.S. officials say both sides have tentatively agreed to a 60-day extension of the ceasefire, the reopening of the Strait of Hormuz, and new talks on Iran's nuclear program. Three people are dead, including a child, after an apartment building exploded in Dallas.
9: Two-story apartment complex, natural gas explosion, multiple victims.
7: Texas officials say an apartment building in the Oak Cliff neighborhood was leveled Thursday by a natural gas explosion. Dallas Fire and Rescue says two women and a child were killed in the blast and four people are hospitalized. Last night's rocket explosion at Cape Canaveral is not slowing down launch operations at Florida's Space Coast. More from Rory O'Neill.
10: 12 hours after Blue Origin's New Glenn rocket exploded on the pad at Launch Complex 36 at the Cape Canaveral Space Force Station, at Launch Complex 40, it was business as usual.
11: Ignition and
10: SpaceX successfully launching one of their Falcon 9 rockets with more Starlink satellites. Damage assessments at Pad 36 continue, and an investigation is underway into the New Glenn explosion while determining what impact it will have on future missions to the moon.
7: After the opening bell, stocks are only slightly higher today. I'm Michael Kastner.
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7: The Atlanta Police Department is taking a stance on ICE operations during the highly anticipated World Cup in Atlanta. Liz Kennedy.
16: Atlanta Police Chief Darren Sherbaum said earlier this week that the APD will not work with federal immigration officials during the games and surrounding events.
17: We do not have any role in immigration enforcement, just like we do not have any role in tax enforcement or EPA. And so our charge will be to make sure we continue to enforce the law in the city, uphold the Constitution.
16: The department plans to bring nearly 250 extra police officers from across Georgia to Atlanta during the matches. The first World Cup match is scheduled for June 15th at Mercedes-Benz Stadium. I'm Liz Kennedy.
7: Chicago Mayor Brandon Johnson says he's pleased after meeting with the Pope in Vatican City. Following the visit, the mayor said the first question he received from the pontiff was,
18: "How's Chicago?" And, you know, I was able to say that, you know, Chicago is strong and that we are transforming.
7: The mayor also invited Pope Leo XIV to conduct Mass in Chicago's Grant Park next year. If the pontiff accepts, he would follow in the footsteps of Pope John Paul II, who delivered Mass in the park in 1979. Johnson and the Pope also discussed slavery, immigration, war, and baseball. Teens hoping to earn a paycheck may be in for their hardest summer yet. More from Sarah Walters.
4: Fewer jobs are expected in traditional entry-level fields like restaurants, retail, and entertainment. That's according to Challenger Gray and Christmas. The consulting firm predicts about 790,000 jobs for 16 to 19-year-olds this summer. That's down from last year, which was already the weakest teen hiring season on record.
7: Anthropic is now the world's most valuable artificial intelligence startup. Company reached a $965 billion valuation. I'm Michael Kastner.
19: A crash on Highway 11E in Washington County, Tennessee, caused significant traffic disruptions. The multi-vehicle crash led to the closure of both the northbound and the southbound lanes. The crash also caused power outages in the area, leaving a number of residents without service. Emergency services responded swiftly. No word on injuries or the cause for that crash. TDOT has launched a new roadside assistance program in Northeast Tennessee. The initiative aims to provide aid in emergency situations, including flat tires, mechanical failures, and running out of gas. Operating 24/7, the program is particularly focused on the safety of drivers. I'm Lisa Rodman.
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21: 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Berry Hill police are investigating whether two men arrested in a Nashville vape store burglary are also tied to a similar break-in in Berry Hill. Police say a man on a bicycle used a crowbar to break into a vape shop May 22nd and stole

0: A Dixon manufacturing plant will close permanently in July, leaving 69 workers without jobs. Dura Shiloh filed a WARN notice with the Tennessee Department of Labor announcing the closure of its Dixon facility effective July 18th. Federal law requires at least 60 days' notice before mass layoffs or plant closures. State agencies will help employees with retraining, job searches, and unemployment benefits after the shutdown.
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0: Austin Peay State University's ROTC program is celebrating the commission of its 1,000th Army officer since the program began in 1973. The Governor's Guard also commissioned a record 42 officers this year. Program leaders say the school's close proximity to Fort Campbell provides valuable hands-on training, helping make Austin Peay one of the nation's top ROTC programs. Carlin Cochran, Access Tennessee News.
5: Hey Bible readers, I'm Tara Lee Cobble, and I'm your host for The God Shot. Always be sober-minded, endure suffering, do the work of an evangelist, fulfill your ministry. 2 Timothy 4:5. Timothy probably felt very alone. He was leading a young church in a pagan culture, and that church was dealing with lots of false teachers. It may have been tempting to be hot-headed when dealing with the people around him, so his mentor Paul reminded him to be sober-minded, to be logical and sensible. He also encouraged him to endure suffering. It is promised to us, after all. In the midst of opponents and suffering, Paul didn't want Timothy to lose his focus. The focus shouldn't be on resisting the opponents or the suffering, but on preaching the good news of Jesus. When life is harder than we want it to be, we don't suffer like the world does, because our suffering will always carry with it the eternal hope of our eternal King Jesus, and he's where the joy is.
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7: Good Friday morning, Tri-Cities. Today will be cloudy with a daytime high of 86 degrees. The sun will set at 8:39 p.m. Tonight will be cloudy with an overnight low of 66 degrees. For Saturday, scattered thunderstorms. 77 degrees for the daytime high, partly cloudy skies Saturday night with an overnight low of 57. On Sunday, partly sunny with a daytime high of 81. Cloudy Sunday night with an overnight low of 60. 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The pace is slower, the atmosphere quieter. 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
10: Brendan Fraser and Andrew Scott face off in Pressure, a new film about the role weather played in the planning of D-Day. ABC Audio spoke to Scott about what it was like to portray meteorologist James Stagg opposite Fraser's General Dwight D. Eisenhower.
11: I think it's very moving that both these people were like, they wanted to do the right thing by the world rather than show off their own, to peacock their own achievements.
12: Now,
10: Hoppers is making its way to Disney Plus next week. The new Pixar comedy lands on the streamer on June 3rd. Disney is the parent company of Pixar, Disney Plus, and ABC News. Gracie Abrams is launching the Look at My Life tour later this year, with 64 shows announced across North America and Europe. The trek launches in December, and happy birthday to Spice Girl, Mel B. Michelle Franzen, ABC News.
13: 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If you have a heart for children, consider becoming an advocate with CASA for Kids.
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0: 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And when they talk with all of these people, they formulate a comprehensive report that goes directly to the judge.
1: 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I'm Daryl Moody reporting.
2: What are quantum dots? 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Many technologies that leverage quantum effects have their roots in NSF investments. 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Quantum dots.
3: Quantum dots are semiconductor particles nanometer in the range. 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
2: Malad Abulhassani and his NSF-supported group work with automated labs and chemical discovery and development. Applications for quantum dots include nanocrystals that are essential components of next-generation displays, solar cells, high-resolution medical imaging, and many more technologies.
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4: From the Quick Stop Market Sports Desk, I'm Matt Pauley. Tennessee basketball announcing the hiring of Chris Parker. He is going to serve as the assistant director of player development. He comes to Tennessee from TCU, where he was a graduate assistant. He is a native of Plano, Texas, and last year he was part of a TCU team that went 23-12 and had three top 10 victories collegiately. He did conclude his Division I career with Liberty in the 2020-21 season, where he averaged 10 points per game, and he has been working and coaching since. Tennessee baseball ready to open up the NCAA baseball tournament. They are participating in their seventh straight NCAA regional. They are in Chapel Hill, North Carolina, and they are going to play their first game today against East Carolina. North Carolina and VCU are the other two teams in the region. The starting pitcher today for Tennessee is going to be Evan Blanco after he went 7-4 with a 4.94 ERA. Any size fountain drink for 99 cents with any purchase using Quick Stop Rewards. 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
5: 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Gotta love it. 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
8: Brendan Fraser and Andrew Scott face off in Pressure, a new film about the role weather played in the planning of D-Day. ABC Audio spoke to Scott about what it was like to portray meteorologist James Stagg opposite Fraser's General Dwight D. Eisenhower.
9: I think it's very moving that both these people were like, they wanted to do the right thing by the world rather than show off their own, to peacock their own achievements.
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8: Hoppers is making its way to Disney Plus next week. The new Pixar comedy lands on the streamer on June 3rd. Disney is the parent company of Pixar, Disney Plus, and ABC News. Gracie Abrams is launching the Look at My Life tour later this year, with 64 shows announced across North America and Europe. The trek launches in December, and happy birthday to Spice Girl, Mel B. Michelle Franzen, ABC News.
7: 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Today's quote was submitted by Heidi. Benjamin Franklin said, "Those who would give up essential liberty to purchase a little temporary safety deserve neither liberty nor safety." That quote comes up often in the context of new technology and concerns about government surveillance, but many experts agree that that's not really what he originally meant. Benjamin Franklin was a very smart man. He gave us inventions that changed the world at the time, but even he could not have imagined the world we live in today with computers and phones in our pocket and social media and AI. I believe he would be even more worried, by the way, about these things. Now, that's just a guess. I actually read his autobiography many years ago. It was amazing to see inside the mind of a man like Benjamin Franklin. He was a great writer and probably a genius, but there were also a few crazy chapters in there as well. The Motivation Minute. This has been The Motivation Minute. I'm John Small. Thanks for listening. Your favorite motivational quotes can be submitted for upcoming programs at motivationminute.org.
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13: Good Friday morning, Tri-Cities. Today will be cloudy with a daytime high of 86 degrees. The sun will set at 8:39 p.m. Tonight will be cloudy with an overnight low of 66 degrees. For Saturday, scattered thunderstorms. 77 degrees for the daytime high. Partly cloudy skies Saturday night with an overnight low of 57. On Sunday, partly sunny with a daytime high of 81. Cloudy Sunday night with an overnight low of 60. 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
15: A Bristol, Virginia man has pled no contest to misdemeanor animal cruelty. Barrett Shores was charged after animal control officers found dogs living in poor conditions in a filthy hallway with no bedding. Officers said the dogs were visibly malnourished. Shores was sentenced to 365 days in jail with 350 days suspended. He will also serve a year on probation and pay a $200 fine. 42-year-old Joshua Queen is charged with aggravated child abuse and neglect and aggravated domestic assault. The Washington County, Tennessee Sheriff's Office found Queen yelling and throwing items inside of a home. A juvenile told deputies that Queen pushed her into a closet and held her against a wall. Queen is being held without bond. I'm Lisa Ruckman.
16: You think a ticket for not wearing your seatbelt is the worst that could happen? 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That ticket? That was nothing. 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
19: National Coq-au-Vin Day celebrates a pillar of French cuisine, but was once a desperate solution in peasant kitchens. The name literally means rooster with wine, and it was designed to solve a specific culinary problem. Unlike tender young chickens, an old rooster was notoriously tough and virtually inedible through standard roasting. Farm workers discovered that by slow simmering the bird in a bath of red wine for hours, the connective tissues would finally break down, transforming the meat into a tender masterpiece. Enhanced with mushrooms and pearl onions, this poor man's stew was eventually elevated to a gourmet standard by world-class chefs. It's a delicious reminder that with the right technique, even the most difficult ingredients can be turned into a feast.
18: Isn't that funny? It was a poor man's food, and now it's 5-star.
19: There's a lot that went the other way, too. Like, ice cream and chocolate used to be for the royals and for the rich.
18: And now we can all have it.
19: Yeah, so it goes both ways sometimes.
18: It sure does. We're also celebrating National Paperclip Day and National 529 Day. I'm Alice Anderson.
19: And I'm Marlo Anderson with National Day Calendar, reminding you to celebrate every day.
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22: This is a Bloomberg Bunny Minute. Stocks are gaining after yesterday's new record highs. That's as hopes a ceasefire deal in the Mideast could pave the way for an end to the Iran conflict intensify. We're really headed toward a historic streak of weekly gains, with stocks also pushed higher by the artificial intelligence trade and optimism surrounding that. Dell among the gainers today, stock up more than 30% on better than expected quarterly results, fueled by demand for servers that power AI work. More sobering news, though, from the banking industry, UBS cutting several hundred positions across its operations in Europe, the Middle East, and Africa, tied to the acquisition of Credit Suisse 3 years ago. Some bankers in client-facing roles also included in the cuts, and more cuts could be coming later this year. And that deal on gas you can get at Costco is helping boost business there. Costco reporting higher than expected profit in the latest quarter, with its gas business experiencing unprecedented demand. Denise Pellegrini, Bloomberg Radio.
23: 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For the Golf Minute, I'm Dennis Silvers.
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2: 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He then moved on to the Grand Ole Opry and a recording career. Archie was a charter member of the cast of Hee Haw on CBS TV from its beginning in 1969, where he also served as head writer. From the show's inception, Archie was the comedic foundation of some of its most popular skits and characters.
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3: A federal judge is temporarily blocking President Trump's so-called anti-weaponization fund. Last week, the Trump administration announced a $1.8 billion fund for victims of alleged political weaponization, including possibly for those who were charged for the January 6th Capitol riot. The judge wants more time to decide on a challenge filed by a group of plaintiffs. Vice President J.D. Vance says the U.S. is very close to finalizing an agreement to extend the fragile ceasefire with Iran for 60 days. The two countries have reportedly agreed on a memorandum of understanding. For many of the parents of Air Force Academy graduates, commencement means more than just getting a degree. More from Connor Shreve.
4: Graduate mom Marcia says her daughter's graduation from the academy changes the legacy of her family.
5: This means everything for this family. I am originally from Jamaica, and so she has paved the way.
3: I'm Michael Kastner.
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6: 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I'm Daryl Moody reporting.
8: A crash on Highway 11E in Washington County, Tennessee, caused significant traffic disruptions. The multi-vehicle crash led to the closure of both the northbound and the southbound lanes. The crash also caused power outages in the area, leaving a number of residents without service. Emergency services responded swiftly. No word on injuries or the cause for that crash. TDOT has launched a new roadside assistance program in Northeast Tennessee. The initiative aims to provide aid in emergency situations, including flat tires, mechanical failures, and running out of gas. Operating 24/7, the program is particularly focused on the safety of drivers. I'm Lisa Rodman.
9: Making a sandwich, we're not talking about lunch, although that does sound good right about now. Hi, I'm Mike Austin with today's Radio Dad Minute. More and more of us are members of the sandwich generation. Has nothing to do with bologna and mayonnaise and cheese. The sandwich generation, those of us who take care of our own children, and we're sandwiched between that and taking care of our elderly parents. According to the Pew Research Center, one out of every eight Americans between 40 and 60 years old is raising both their own children and caring for an elderly parent. The sandwich generation is one of the largest, most consumer-driven demographics in the world. They need a break. Now, from a dadly standpoint, your dad sacrificed for you, right? Working hard, trying to get you out of that tree you just had to climb. And now it's your turn to make his life a little bit easier. Let's keep this in mind. That's the hero who tucked you in at night. The guy who maybe worked a couple of jobs just to put a roof over your head. And now you can take comfort in knowing you're doing the same for him. And maybe even your mom. I'm Mike Austin, the Radio Dad.
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11: It's your country, Daily Dirt. Cody Johnson loves to hunt. He even became a world record holding hunter last September for taking down a massive ram. Cody shared photos from a recent trip to Alaska. He said 10 days deep in the Alaskan wilderness chasing grizzlies. 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Full video coming soon on the Chasing Legends YouTube channel. Dolly Parton's opening up a travel stop. 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There's barbecue from Dolly Barbecue, a cup of coffee from Dolly's Cup of Ambition Coffee, of course, something for the doggos at the Doggy Parton Dog Park. 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Riley Green and GMA's Laura Spencer teaming up to host the CMA Fest concert this summer. Performances from Lainey Wilson, Bailey Zimmerman, Blake Shelton, Carly Pierce, and more. 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It's your Country Daily Dirt. I'm Brooke Summers.
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13: 250,000 women die of heart disease each year. Dr. Lawrence Klein of the Southwest Florida Heart Group says the signs can be different for women.
14: When we talk about typical symptoms of heart disease, we think about heavy pressure or pain in the center of one's chest, making one short of breath or break out in a cold sweat, things we see on TV. 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So when women complain of these symptoms, we need to focus more that these may be signs of heart disease. And the woman who is experiencing these symptoms needs to be very aware that they may not experience that typical discomfort in the center of their chest, and that if they experience some strange symptoms, they should at least be checked out by their physician.
13: With Checkup on Health, I'm Chris Whitting.
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20: Good Friday morning, Tri-Cities. Today will be cloudy with a daytime high of 86 degrees. The sun will set at 8:39 p.m. Tonight will be cloudy with an overnight low of 66 degrees. For Saturday, scattered thunderstorms. 77 degrees for the daytime high. Partly cloudy skies Saturday night with an overnight low of 57. On Sunday, partly sunny with a daytime high of 81. Cloudy Sunday night with an overnight low of 60. 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
8: A Bristol, Virginia man has pled no contest to misdemeanor animal cruelty. Barrett Shores was charged after animal control officers found dogs living in poor conditions in a filthy hallway with no bedding. Officers said the dogs were visibly malnourished. Shores was sentenced to 365 days in jail with 350 days suspended. He will also serve a year on probation and pay a $200 fine. 42-year-old Joshua Queen is charged with aggravated child abuse and neglect and aggravated domestic assault. The Washington County, Tennessee Sheriff's Office found Queen yelling and throwing items inside of a home. A juvenile told deputies that Queen pushed her into a closet and held her against a wall. Queen is being held without bond. I'm Lisa Ruttman.
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28: 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The NCAA baseball tournament getting underway today for the University of Tennessee. They are playing in the Chapel Hill Regional as the 2 seed. Their first game today is going to be against East Carolina. The other two teams that are there, North Carolina and VCU, after today's game, respectively, the winners and the losers will match up against each other tomorrow, with that losers game being the first elimination game of the weekend. The region could go all the way till Monday, depending depending on how things go down. A lot of SEC teams are participating in the NCAA baseball tournament. The other teams that are playing today, Kentucky matches up against Wake Forest. Texas has a game against Holy Cross. Auburn is playing Milwaukee. Florida playing Rider. Mississippi State has a game against Lipscomb. Texas A&M against Lamar. Oklahoma matched up against the Citadel. Georgia playing LIU. Arkansas against Missouri State. Alabama against Alabama State. And Ole Miss playing Arizona State. Red Bull gives you wings. Three 12-ounce cans for $8. 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

0: soldiers to wield the sword of the Lord and Gideon. Amen. Reverend Samuel Doak, 1780. This is how Doak's prayer ended when he rallied the Overmountain men at Sycamore Shoals to march over the mountain in search of Major Ferguson's army. When the Declaration of Independence was being crafted a few years earlier, Doak was finishing college, and in 1778, he headed south out of Virginia to be a circuit rider preacher. As he rode into Sullivan County, he quickly realized the frontier people were hungry for the good news. With his horse as his pulpit and the trees as a sanctuary, Samuel Doak delivered the first Presbyterian sermon west of the Appalachians. He went on to found several Presbyterian churches, as well as the first college in what would become Tennessee. Happy 250, America.
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3: Brendan Fraser and Andrew Scott face off in Pressure, a new film about the role weather played in the planning of D-Day. ABC Audio spoke to Scott about what it was like to portray meteorologist James Stagg opposite Fraser's General Dwight D. Eisenhower.
4: I think it's very moving that both these people were like, they wanted to do the right thing by the world rather than show off their own, to peacock their own achievements.
5: Now,
3: Hoppers is making its way to Disney Plus next week. The new Pixar comedy lands on the streamer on June 3rd. Disney is the parent company of Pixar, Disney Plus, and ABC News. Gracie Abrams is launching the Look at My Life tour later this year, with 64 shows announced across North America and Europe. The trek launches in December, and happy birthday to Spice Girl Mel B. Michelle Franzen, ABC News.
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7: Good Friday morning, Tri-Cities. Today will be cloudy with a daytime high of 86 degrees. The sun will set at 8:39 p.m. Tonight will be cloudy with an overnight low of 66 degrees. For Saturday, scattered thunderstorms. 77 degrees for the daytime high. Partly cloudy skies Saturday night with an overnight low of 57. On Sunday, partly sunny with a daytime high of 81. Cloudy Sunday night with an overnight low of 60. 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
9: This is a Bloomberg Money Minute. More optimism on Wall Street this morning after stocks closed yesterday at record highs amid all the optimism about the Middle East, with all the reports saying the U.S. and Iran have agreed to extend their ceasefire. Colleges facing closure may get some relief from the hurdles in combining with another school. A Trump administration proposal aims to make college mergers and acquisitions easier. The Department of Education looking to expedite and simplify their reviews of transactions within the next year. The change could benefit many struggling schools looking to engineer a rescue. And it's costing a lot more to host that summer cookout. The price of hot dogs up more than 18% from a year ago. Ground beef has risen almost 15%. Soda has soared north of 11%, according to retail data provider Spins. Even barbecue sauce jumped close to 12%. Tomatoes are up 19%. The price of energy, fertilizer costs, and tariffs contributing to rising food prices. Denise Pellegrini, Bloomberg Radio.
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10: Thomas Edison had trouble hearing. In fact, he said he had not heard a bird sing since he was 12. But in 1877, he was working with sound. He was trying to improve the telephone and wondered whether a machine could catch a voice and play it back for him. So his team built a small device with a cylinder, a little tinfoil, and a needle. He spoke into it as the needle scratched. It worked. On its anniversary, decades later, he described what he said.
12: The first words I spoke in the original phonograph.
2: Little feats of practical poetry. Mary had a little lamb, its fleece was white as snow, and everywhere that Mary went, the lamb was sure to go.
10: Edison called the phonograph his baby, and it made him famous worldwide. On that note, I'm James A. Brown, and as always, be well.
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14: 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Gone with the Wind is the rough-and-tumble romance of Rhett and Scarlett, set during the American Civil War and Reconstruction, focusing on the manipulative daughter of a Georgia plantation owner and her relationship with a roguish profiteer. 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I'm Lisa Rotman.
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16: 1971, at the Grateful Dead concert at San Francisco's Winterland, 36 people are sent to the hospital after drinking apple juice spiked with lysergic acid diethylamide.
19: Well, my friends call me LSD.
16: Thus, the concert became known historically as the Acid Punch Show.
20: That's far out, man.
21: I don't know why you don't get a Merle Haggard tape.
16: 2002, in a Kerrville, Texas court, concert promoter Kathy Schroeder is ordered to return an unfinished master tape to Merle Haggard, 65, according to the Plainview Herald. Schroeder confiscated the tape while visiting Haggard's tour bus in California earlier that month, citing his being a no-show for the October 27th concert in Fredericksburg, where Merle fell ill. What didn't endear Schroeder to Haggard was what occurred a short time later. Schroeder tried selling the tape for $325,000 on eBay.
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7: Vice President J.D. Vance says the U.S. is close to signing a memorandum of understanding with Iran extending the ceasefire.
8: It's hard to say exactly when or if the president's going to sign the MOU. We're going back and forth on a couple of language points. I do think that we've made a lot of progress here. It's very clear that I think the Iranians, they want a deal.
7: Iran says the text of the memorandum hasn't yet been finalized. If approved, the extended ceasefire would allow time for formal negotiations over the war that started 3 months ago when the U.S. and Israel attacked Iran. Former Attorney General Pam Bondi is appearing before a congressional committee for questions about the Justice Department's release of the Epstein files. The closed-door hearing is expected to focus on her handling of the investigation into Jeffrey Epstein and his accomplice, Ghislaine Maxwell. Bondi was diagnosed with thyroid cancer after leaving the Justice Department in April. President Trump's so-called anti-weaponization fund is being temporarily blocked by a federal judge. The $1.8 billion fund was announced by the Justice Department as part of the president's settlement with the IRS. It's meant to pay those who were allegedly victims of being targeted by the DOJ under former President Joe Biden. The explosion of the Blue Origin's New Glenn rocket could delay NASA's plans to explore the moon. More from Rory O'Neill.
9: Just days ago, NASA chose New Glenn rockets over SpaceX to deliver rovers and other cargo to the moon starting this fall.
10: NASA has selected Blue Origin.
9: Soon after Thursday night's explosion, NASA Administrator Jared Isaacman posted that they were still analyzing potential impacts to mission timelines for the lunar base and for next year's Artemis 3.
7: Stocks are adding to May gains today. I'm Michael Kastner.
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7: A Texas man is in custody and accused of threatening to kill Erica Kirk, who is scheduled to appear at an event in San Antonio next week. Tammy Trujillo reports.
18: Police arrested Jacob Wensky early on Thursday on charges of making a terrorist threat. Investigators say Wensky posted a threat on social media last month, saying he would bomb the venue where Kirk will appear at a Turning Point USA event. Erica Kirk became CEO of the conservative nonprofit after her husband, conservative activist Charlie Kirk, was assassinated last year at a Turning Point event in Utah. I'm Tammy Trujillo.
7: The White House is confirming a push to create a $250 bill with President Trump's face on it. Wendy Swanson with more.
19: Treasury Secretary Scott Bessent told reporters on Thursday he is aware of legislation that would allow a living president to be featured on U.S. paper currency. Laws currently require a person to be dead before they can be on currency. Bessent says right now it's all in the hands of lawmakers, but the Treasury is preparing in case the legislation is passed. I'm Wendy Swanson.
7: People who live near the Hollywood sign are getting fed up with tourists constantly streaming into the area. More from Daniel Martindale.
6: Data from traffic cameras obtained by CBS News shows more than 32,000 vehicles in the area during a 14-day stretch in February. The total for the same period has spiked by 124% during the past 2 years. Neighbors say people are driving in to take pictures and videos for social media with the sign in the background. They report tourists clogging up their streets, walking through their yards, and even relieving themselves in the bushes. Residents are also concerned about all the traffic impeding evacuations in the event of a wildfire in the Hollywood Hills.
7: Americans are setting aside far less of their income, with the savings rate hitting the lowest total since 2022. The Commerce Department reports that the personal saving rate dropped to under 3% in April. I'm Michael Kastner.
20: A crash on Highway 11E in Washington County, Tennessee, caused significant traffic disruptions. The multi-vehicle crash led to the closure of both the northbound and the southbound lanes. The crash also caused power outages in the area, leaving a number of residents without service. Emergency services responded swiftly. No word on injuries or the cause for that crash. TDOT has launched a new roadside assistance program in Northeast Tennessee. The initiative aims to provide aid in emergency situations, including flat tires, mechanical failures, and running out of gas. Operating 24/7, the program is particularly focused on the safety of drivers. I'm Lisa Rodman.
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24: Access Tennessee News, I'm Carlin Cochran. A Dixon manufacturing plant will close permanently in July, leaving 69 workers without jobs. Dura Shiloh filed a WARN notice with the Tennessee Department of Labor announcing the closure of its Dixon facility effective July 18th. Federal law requires at least 60 days notice before mass layoffs or plant closures. None of the affected workers are unionized. State agencies will help employees with retraining, job searches, and unemployment benefits after the shutdown. One person is dead following severe flash flooding in Cock County. Sheriff C.J. Ball says a 64-year-old woman was swept away by floodwaters near Highway 160 after becoming stranded outside her home. The hardest-hit areas include Bybee and Parrotsville, where rising water

public and participating private cameras across the city to assist with investigations, emergency response, and major events. 10 city-approved cameras are already active, and the new Connect Knoxville program allows residents and businesses to voluntarily register or integrate security cameras with police. Carlin Cochran, Access Tennessee.

0: 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And today's date is May the 29th, or 529. 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
3: For this afternoon, sunshine with a high of 84. Clouds increase tonight. There may be a shower late, low 64. Saturday is going to be mostly cloudy with scattered showers and thunderstorms, high 78. Partly to mostly cloudy Saturday night, low 58. Sunday is going to be mostly sunny with a high of 78. We'll see clouds and showers back for Monday. Could be a thunderstorm too, the high 78. For Tuesday, mostly sunny skies, slight chance for a shower, high 78. I'm meteorologist Jim Minaldi from the LiveWire Weather Center. Count on it.
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0: America works because hundreds of millions of people quietly do their jobs every day. Electricity turns on because someone maintains the grid. Food arrives because the truck drivers keep moving. Flights operate because mechanics inspect the aircraft at 2 a.m. The freedoms that we depend on, enjoy, and often take for granted are protected by the people who we will never know personally. That's very humbling.
3: 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Tennessee basketball announcing the hiring of Chris Parker. He is going to serve as the assistant director of player development. He comes to Tennessee from TCU, where he was a graduate assistant. He is a native of Plano, Texas, and last year he was part of a TCU team that went 23-12 and had 3 top 10 victories collegiately. He did conclude his Division I career with Liberty in the 2020-2021 season, where he averaged 10 points per game, and he has been working and coaching since. Tennessee baseball ready to open up the NCAA baseball tournament. They are participating in their 7th straight NCAA regional. They are in Chapel Hill, North Carolina, and they are going to play their first game today against East Carolina. North Carolina and VCU are the other two teams in the region. The starting pitcher today for Tennessee is going to be Evan Blanco after he went 7-4 with a 4.94 ERA. Any size fountain drink for 99 cents with any purchase using Quick Stop Rewards. 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
8: Hello, I'm Jerry Stewart, and this is One Moment in America. With all the people speaking out to us, most all we hear is hard to remember. But there are a few crucial words we should never forget. Listen to this story. Today, America is still a free nation, but if some have it their way, we won't be free for long. How do I know? Because freedom has a price to pay, and those not willing to pay that price will soon lose it. By the way, know this. It's not the reporter who gives us the freedom of the press. It's the soldier. It's not the campus organizer who gives us the freedom to demonstrate. It's the soldier. It's the soldier who salutes the flag, serves the flag, and sadly, whose coffin is draped by the flag. Today, this Memorial Day, best we remember who keeps us free. I'm Jerry Stewart, and that was One Moment in America.
9: Irwin wasn't always Irwin. Before a famous clerical error, it went by quite a few names. Back in the 1700s, when the Long Hunters were in the area, it was called Greasy Cove. Then, in 1832, it became Unaka, which means fog draped in Cherokee. Around 1840, it became Longmire because the land in the vicinity was owned and settled by the Longmire family, specifically Joseph Longmire, whose son Charles served as a merchant and postmaster for the area. When the town was officially laid out in 1876, the name changed to Vanderbilt because people thought Cornelius Vanderbilt might build a mansion and move here if he liked the name. But in 1879, the name Irvin was finally settled on after David J.N. Irvin, who gave the land for the county seat. Then, oops, a little post office mistake, and we've been Irwin ever since. As we celebrate the 150th anniversary of Unicoi County in Irwin, Jet Broadcasting is exploring Irwin's past.
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11: For this afternoon, sunshine with a high of 84. Clouds increase tonight. There may be a shower late, low 64. Saturday is going to be mostly cloudy with scattered showers and thunderstorms, high 78. Partly to mostly cloudy Saturday night, low 58. Sunday is going to be mostly sunny with a high of 78. We'll see clouds and showers back for Monday. Could be a thunderstorm too, the high 78. For Tuesday, mostly sunny skies, slight chance for a shower, high 78. I'm meteorologist Jim Minaldi from the LiveWire Weather Center. Count on it.
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14: A Bristol, Virginia man has pled no contest to misdemeanor animal cruelty. Barrett Shores was charged after animal control officers found dogs living in poor conditions in a filthy hallway with no bedding. Officers said the dogs were visibly malnourished. Shores was sentenced to 365 days in jail with 350 days suspended. He will also serve a year on probation and pay a $200 fine. 42-year-old Joshua Queen is charged with aggravated child abuse and neglect and aggravated domestic assault. The Washington County, Tennessee Sheriff's Office found Queen yelling and throwing items inside of a home. A juvenile told deputies that Queen pushed her into a closet and held her against a wall. Queen is being held without bond. I'm Lisa Ruckman.
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16: If you've heard the Stones lately, you'd know that they're still rocking and rolling, and Andrew Watt, the producer of their latest album, Foreign Tongues, is promising satisfaction.
17: He told The Guardian that the upcoming LP is rawer, livelier, and jammier, adding there's moments where they blow your brains out with how unbelievable and tight it is, and they're all on it. The Rolling Stones' Foreign Tongues arrives on July the 10th. It features collaborations with Paul McCartney, Robert Smith of The Cure, and it includes their late drummer, Charlie Watts. I'm Mark Kneefield.
16: About the early life of Celine Dion and her family is in the works. It's called Growing Up Dion. It'll trace the singer's childhood in Quebec and formative years growing up in a modest music-filled household where her bond with her mother and the dynamic of 14 sibling relationships shaped her path to global stardom. The project will be produced by her brother Jacques, and it'll be adapted from the book Dion, A Family Saga, written by her nephew Jimmy. No casting information or release plans have been disclosed yet. And it could be a big weekend at the box office where The Mandalorian and Grogu is set to battle it out with A24's Backrooms. And that's entertainment. I'm Daria Albinger.
18: This is a Bloomberg Money Minute mixed picture, but some positivity on Wall Street after yesterday's gains to new record highs as investors continue to monitor headlines from the Middle East. In the auto industry, sources say the Trump administration expected to propose a change to the U.S.-Mexico-Canada trade agreement that would increase the level of components and materials in an automobile required to come from the United States and U.S. sources to qualify for lower tariffs to 50%. U.S. content. That 50% U.S. content proposal would likely be welcomed by U.S. unions. And Revolution Medicines announcing one of its drugs doubled the typical survival time for patients with aggressive forms of pancreatic cancer. Numerous companies are now racing to develop similar drugs dubbed molecular glues, which can be used to treat a variety of ailments. They work by chemically gluing disease-causing proteins to something else in the body and smothering them. Denise Pellegrini, Bloomberg Radio.
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20: 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With the Success Journal, I'm Chris Whitting.
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26: In 1802, William King recognized that Island Road and Reedy Creek Road ended at the Holston River and that the people and goods going west would need to travel by water. King established King's Boatyard, or King's Port, and built a three-story building to house his workers. He also built warehouses for salt and other supporting structures. In 1810, Richard Neverland noticed the traffic from the stage road that had passed in front of the property and bought it at auction. Richard moved his family to the building and opened it as Neverland Inn. The inn became a gathering place for locals and a stop along the Great Stage Road, housing several presidents along the way. In 1822, the first charter for the city of Kingsport was signed here. Today, the inn is on the National Historic Register and is the only site to have been a boatyard and stagecoach stop. 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
9: President Trump has not yet signed off on a memorandum of understanding to extend the ceasefire between the U.S. and Iran for 60 days. Iran says the text of the memorandum hasn't yet been finalized. Former Attorney General Pam Bondi is appearing before a congressional committee this morning for questions about the Justice Department's release of the Epstein files. The closed-door hearing is expected to focus on her handling of the investigation into Jeffrey Epstein and his accomplice, Ghislaine Maxwell. Three people are dead, including a child, following a gas explosion and five-alarm fire that leveled a Dallas apartment building. Ryan Chandler reports crews are still at the scene in the Oak Cliff neighborhood.
10: Officials tell us they believe a contractor was working at the building and struck a gas line, triggering the violent blast. More than 100 firefighters rushing to the rubble, first responders emotional as they work to find the victims.
9: I'm Michael Kastner.
11: With a LiveWire community focus, I'm Daryl Moody. Keeping the Valley Beautiful is the local affiliate of Keeping Tennessee Beautiful, located in Unicoi County.
12: We basically try to inspire and educate the community about litter reduction, about reduce, reuse, and recycling. We have two main litter pickups a year, and that would be Nobody Trashes Tennessee and the Great American Cleanup. And we also participate in the festivals. We have lots of little litter pickups along the way.
11: President Karen Dunlap.
12: Our main objective is to really to be able to get into the school system. And we've had engagement with the Unicoi County High School students who've made art projects for us in the past. They've developed PSAs for us on the radio. We've written that Irwin Record is very supportive and putting in some articles for us also.
11: To connect with Keeping the Valley Beautiful, check out their Facebook page. I'm Daryl Moody, reporting.
13: A crash on Highway 11E in Washington County, Tennessee, caused significant traffic disruptions. The multi-vehicle crash led to the closure of both the northbound and the southbound lanes. The crash also caused power outages in the area, leaving a number of residents without service. Emergency services responded swiftly. No word on injuries or the cause for that crash. TDOT has launched a new roadside assistance program in Northeast Tennessee. The initiative aims to provide aid in emergency situations, including flat tires, mechanical failures, and running out of gas. Operating 24/7, the program is particularly focused on the safety of drivers. I'm Lisa Rodman.
14: The taller the tree, the deeper the roots.
15: Brilliant. Hey, it's Mike Austin here with today's Radio Dad Minute. My friend Jesus Garcia is from Burgos, Spain. I love saying that. It's a country with a deep, rich history, right? Well, we were talking the other day about his ancestry in Spain and the old family pictures from the old country. Jesus had a great observation.
16: When you know your ancestry and you know who your grandfather was or your great-great-grandfather, and then you know about the history, where they came from, what they did, the personalities, it gives you much better understanding. Or even the house you live, when you have the documents or photos or the deeds of the house going back 100, 200, 300 years, it gives you a much better understanding. You feel rooted. The taller the tree, the deeper the roots.
15: Your family's heritage in pictures, in documents, in stories. It's important stuff, Dad. I'm Mike Austin, the Radio Dad.
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19: Mitch Anthony here with today's Daily Dose. At the end of the Civil War, as the North was overwhelming the South, carpetbaggers and scalawags moved in to exploit Southerners' extreme lack and deprivation. A contingent of Southern leaders, outraged at the situation, requested an audience with Abraham Lincoln, which he, to the dismay of many, granted. The Southerners voiced their anger and outrage. The soft-spoken president listened and sought to understand their plight. After the meeting, the president was cornered by a zealous congressman who said, "How dare you? How could you? I would string them all up to hang until dead. I would destroy all of our enemies." President Lincoln responded, "Congressman, I admire your fervor, but you must pause and ask yourself this. Do I not destroy my enemies by making them my friends?" 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
21: For this afternoon, sunshine with a high of 84. Clouds increase tonight. There may be a shower late, low 64. Saturday is going to be mostly cloudy with scattered showers and thunderstorms, high 78. Partly to mostly cloudy Saturday night, low 58. Sunday is going to be mostly sunny with a high of 78. We'll see clouds and showers back for Monday. Could be a thunderstorm too, the high 78. For Tuesday, mostly sunny skies, slight chance for a shower, high 78. I'm meteorologist Jim Minaldi from the LiveWire Weather Center. Count on it.
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25: Here's a reason to have big goals if you don't already. It wires your brain to be more successful. This is according to new research in the journal Behavioral and Cognitive Neuroscience Reviews. Here is what happens in your brain whenever you set a challenging goal. First, you activate your amygdala, which helps process emotions, because if a goal is important to you, it'll often trigger strong emotions like excitement or nervousness. Goals also activate your frontal lobe, which is the problem-solving part of the brain. That'll light up every time you think about the specific steps necessary to reach a goal. And then goals tap into your memory because you'll be thinking about behaviors and situations from your past that you could repeat to help you reach your goals faster. In other words, researchers say goal setting gives you a full brain workout. And the more challenging the goal, the better. I'm John Tesh with today's Intelligence for Your Life Minute.
13: A Bristol, Virginia man has pled no contest to misdemeanor animal cruelty. Barrett Shores was charged after animal control officers found dogs living in poor conditions in a filthy hallway with no bedding. Officers said the dogs were visibly malnourished. Shores was sentenced to 365 days in jail with 350 days suspended. He will also serve a year on probation and pay a $200 fine. 42-year-old Joshua Queen is charged with aggravated child abuse and neglect and aggravated domestic assault. The Washington County, Tennessee Sheriff's Office found Queen yelling and throwing items inside of a home. A juvenile told deputies that Queen pushed her into a closet and held her against a wall. Queen is being held without bond. I'm Lisa Ruckman.
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30: 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I'm Michael Emerson. During the War of 1812, the USS Constitution captured the British warships Cayenne and Levant. The U.S. Navy's capturing of an enemy warship on the open sea would not happen again for 122 years, when on June 4, 1944, the German submarine U-505 suffered battle damage, forcing it to surface and to surrender. Immediately, Lieutenant Junior Grade Albert David led a boarding party onto the sinking submarine, kept it afloat, and captured the boat and its Enigma code machine. 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
2: 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The NCAA baseball tournament getting underway today for the University of Tennessee. They are playing in the Chapel Hill Regional as the 2 seed. Their first game today is going to be against East Carolina. The other two teams that are there, North Carolina and VCU, after today's game, respectively, the winners and the losers will match up against each other tomorrow, with that losers game being the first elimination game of the weekend. The region could go all the way till Monday, depending on how things go down. A lot of SEC teams are participating in the NCAA baseball tournament. The other teams that are playing today, Kentucky matches up against Wake Forest. Texas has a game against Holy Cross. Auburn is playing Milwaukee. Florida playing Rider. Mississippi State has a game against Lipscomb. Texas A&M against Lamar. Oklahoma matched up against the Citadel. Georgia playing LIU. Arkansas against Missouri State. Alabama against Alabama State. And Ole Miss playing Arizona State. Red Bull gives you wings. 3 12-ounce cans for $8. 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
6: Wealth is a relative term. 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Victor Hugo said the wicked envy and hate. 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William Penn said the jealous are troublesome to others, but a torment to themselves. Socrates said envy is the ulcer of the soul. We all possess something. It may not be a large sum of money or assets, but you do have gifts. Vincent van Gogh died with nothing, but he created some of the greatest masterpieces. Socrates also said the envious person grows lean with the fatness of their neighbor. In other words, you only hurt yourself with envy. Don't just think about being rich. 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
10: The first permanent settlements in what would become East Tennessee were the Watauga, Carter's Valley, Holston, and Nolichucky. The Nolichucky settlement was started in 1771 by Jacob Brown and a group of regulators when they set up tents on the riverbank. From this location, he conducted trade with the Cherokee. In 1772, he leased attractive ground from the Cherokee. They had always been friendly toward Brown, and legend has it that he was hunting with a chief one night, and the chief had a dream that Jacob gave him a gun and a dog. Indian custom said the dream must be fulfilled, so Brown gave him a gun and a dog. Jacob fabricated his own dream in which the chief gave him a large tract of land. The chief agreed and decided there would be no more dreams. Happy 250, America.
11: A new study warns that electricity bills could rise as much as 57% by 2030 as utilities expand power generation to support fast-growing data centers. Researchers say artificial intelligence is accelerating demand for electricity, with data centers projected to consume a huge share of the U.S. power grid within the next decade. AT&T, T-Mobile, and Verizon plan to form a joint venture aimed at eliminating wireless dead zones across the country. The companies say the partnership will use satellite-based direct-to-device technology to improve coverage in rural and underserved areas. Sugar Foods LLC is recalling specific lots of Kroger Homestyle cheese garlic croutons over possible salmonella contamination linked to a milk powder ingredient. The croutons were distributed in 17 states. I'm Mark Huffman. Learn more at ConsumerAffairs.com.
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12: For this afternoon, sunshine with a high of 84. Clouds increase tonight. There may be a shower late, low 64. Saturday is going to be mostly cloudy with scattered showers and thunderstorms, high 78. Partly to mostly cloudy Saturday night, low 58. Sunday is going to be mostly sunny with a high of 78. We'll see clouds and showers back for Monday. Could be a thunderstorm too, the high 78. For Tuesday, mostly sunny skies, slight chance for a shower, high 78. I'm meteorologist Jim Minaldi from the Live Wire Weather Center. Count on it.
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16: This is a Bloomberg Money Minute. A federal judge in Virginia temporarily blocking any payouts from President Trump's controversial $1.8 billion anti-weaponization slush fund meant to compensate convicted January 6 Capitol rioters and others who claim they were victims of a weaponized federal government under Joe Biden. There's another hearing, though, June 12th. On Wall Street, all the major averages began this Friday at fresh record highs with a preliminary deal to extend the ceasefire with Iran, which could pave the way toward ending the conflict and reopening the Strait of Hormuz. The president beginning a meeting this hour to make a final determination on the latest peace proposal. With that, the Dow is up 0.6%. The Nasdaq is flat. The S&P up 0.1%. Oil down 1%. It's just around $88 a barrel. And one big gainer today, shares of Dell soaring 29% higher after strong demand and blowout sales of its AI powering servers last quarter. It also raised its outlook. Tom Busby, Bloomberg Radio.
17: A better life with Dr. Sanjay Gupta.
18: Eating a healthy diet is not only good for you physically, it can also keep your brain sharp as you age. According to a new study out of China, people who most closely followed the MIND diet slowed aging in key structures inside their brains by more than 2 years. The MIND diet is a combination of the Mediterranean diet, which we talk a lot about, and the DASH diet, which stands for Dietary Approaches to Stop Hypertension. All three of these diets are similar, but the MIND diet puts more of an emphasis on berries, beans, leafy green vegetables, fish, poultry, whole grains, olive oil, and nuts. You're not going to eat foods with a lot of saturated fat. We're talking cheese, butter, red meat, or anything fried. 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That's the key. Just do the best that you can. I'm Dr. Sanjay Gupta, helping you live a better life.
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0: From the Entertainment Desk, I'm Lisa Rotman. Heritage Hall's summer series will feature local talent June 9th from 7 to 9. Karen Miller will perform a mix of blues, jazz, and classic rock with a gospel influence. Also featured is Sam Phipps and the Bluegrass Sounds, a band formed in 2023 that combines the experience of its members with influences from traditional bluegrass and gospel music. More info at heritagehalltheater.org. Gone with the Wind is the rough-and-tumble romance of Rhett and Scarlett set during the American Civil War and Reconstruction, focusing on the manipulative daughter of a Georgia plantation owner and her relationship with a roguish profiteer. The movie showing takes place at the Capitol Theater in Greenville, June 13th at 6 o'clock. I'm Lisa Rotman.
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6: It's noon.
7: President Trump has not signed off yet on a memorandum of understanding to extend the ceasefire between the U.S. and Iran for 60 days. NBC's Richard Engel has more.
8: Vice President Vance confirmed the agreement is nearly ready, but says he doesn't know when or if the president will sign, with some discrepancies on key questions remaining.
7: President Trump says he is in the Situation Room to make a final determination on the memorandum. Iran says the text of it hasn't yet been finalized. If approved, the extended ceasefire would allow time for formal negotiations over the war that started 3 months ago when the U.S. and Israel attacked Iran. The agreement would reportedly open the Strait of Hormuz to commercial traffic. However, the fate of Iran's nuclear program remains a critical sticking point. Former Attorney General Pam Bondi is testifying before a congressional committee related to the Justice Department's release of the Epstein files. The closed-door hearing is expected to focus on her handling of the investigation into Epstein and his accomplice, Ghislaine Maxwell. Bondi was diagnosed with thyroid cancer after leaving the Justice Department in April. Three people have been killed, including a child, after an apartment building exploded in Dallas. Texas officials say an apartment building in the Oak Cliff neighborhood was leveled yesterday by a natural gas explosion. Dallas Fire and Rescue says two women and a child were killed in the blast and four people are hospitalized, including one in critical condition. Rescue efforts are ongoing for four mountain climbers stranded on Mount McKinley. Alaska's news source reports the climbers were more than 18,000 feet up the over 20,000-foot-tall mountain when they fell on the upper slopes near Denali Pass Wednesday night. The climbers were part of a seven-person crew making their way to the summit. A Kenyan court is temporarily blocking the U.S. from opening an Ebola quarantine center there. According to U.S. officials, the facility was set to open today and be managed by U.S. and medical staff, but plans have been halted following a petition filed by a rights group. The court is now restricting the U.S. from establishing any Ebola exposure, quarantine, isolation, or treatment facility in Kenya. I'm Chris Caraggio.
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7: Americans are setting aside far less of their income, with the savings rate hitting the lowest total since 2022. The Commerce Department reports that the personal saving rate dropped to under 3% in April, down from 5.5% a year earlier. The decline comes with higher spending on gasoline and other energy goods, with average pump prices rising above $4.20 a gallon amid the ongoing war in Iran. Those elevated energy costs have pushed inflation up to just under 4%. Federal Reserve Governor Lisa Cook said in a speech on Wednesday that inflation is clearly moving in the wrong direction. Martina McBride is the latest star to pull out of the upcoming Freedom 250 concerts. Mark Mayfield has details.
14: Let freedom ring.
15: Outdoor concerts are scheduled to take place in Washington, D.C. this summer to celebrate America's 250th birthday. The platinum-selling country singer announced on Thursday that she was pulling out of her June 25th performance because she was assured it would be a nonpartisan event, which she wrote turned out to be misleading. McBride is the fourth artist to withdraw from the event, following the Commodores, Morris Day, and Young MC. I'm Mark Mayfield.
7: Chicago Mayor Brandon Johnson says he's pleased after a meeting with the Pope in Vatican City. Following yesterday's visit, the mayor said the first question he received from the pontiff was, "How's Chicago?"
16: And, you know, I was able to say that
0: you know, Chicago is strong and that we are transforming.
7: Mayor Johnson also invited Pope Leo XIV to conduct Mass in Chicago's Grant Park next year. If the pontiff accepts, he would be following in the footsteps of Pope John Paul II, who in 1979 delivered Mass in Grant Park. Johnson and the Pope also discussed slavery, immigration, war, and baseball. I'm Chris Caraggio.
4: The Washington County, Tennessee Budget Committee has unanimously recommended a fiscal year 2027 budget with no tax increase. The $167.8 million spending plan will be balanced using up to $6 million in reserve funds. The tax rate will remain at $1.71 per $100 of assessed value. A public hearing is scheduled for June 18th with a full commission vote the same day. A job fair in Irwin Thursday brought together several long-term recovery groups to offer employment opportunities and resources for community members impacted by flooding from Hurricane Helene. The fair not only served as a job-seeking platform, but an opportunity for information and assistance. I'm Lisa Rutman.
6: 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The pace is slower, the atmosphere quieter. 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
16: Access Tennessee News, I'm Carlin Cochran. A Dixon manufacturing plant will close permanently in July, leaving 69 workers without jobs. Dura Shiloh filed a WARN notice with the Tennessee Department of Labor announcing the closure of its Dixon facility effective July 18th. Federal law requires at least 60 days notice before mass layoffs or plant closures. None of the affected workers are unionized. State agencies will help employees with retraining, job searches, and unemployment benefits after the shutdown. One person is dead following severe flash flooding in Cock County. Sheriff C.J. Ball says a 64-year-old woman was swept away by floodwaters near Highway 160 after becoming stranded outside her home. The hardest-hit areas include Bybee and Parrotsville, where rising water damaged homes, vehicles, and farmland. Emergency crews carried out multiple water rescues as floodwaters reached up to 8 feet in some locations.
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16: The Knoxville Police Department has launched its new real-time information center on a limited basis. 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

0: Hey, Bible readers, I'm Tara Lee Cobble, and I'm your host for The God Shot. When the goodness and loving kindness of God, our Savior, appeared, He saved us, not because of works done by us in righteousness, but according to His own mercy, by the washing of regeneration and renewal of the Holy Spirit. Titus 3, 4-5. Goodness, loving kindness, Savior, mercy, washing, regeneration, renewal. There is so much of God's character in these verses. And on top of that, we see all three persons of the Trinity here, Father, Son, and Spirit. The Father sent the Son to save us and sent the Spirit to bring us new life and continue His work in us. It was all set in motion by the Father's very good plan. And what He initiates, He will sustain and He will fulfill. He always finishes what He starts. So take heart, Christian. He hasn't given up on you. He's with you, and He's where the joy is.
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2: For this afternoon, sunshine with a high of 84. Clouds increase tonight. There may be a shower late, low 64. Saturday is going to be mostly cloudy with scattered showers and thunderstorms, high 78. Partly to mostly cloudy Saturday night, low 58. Sunday is going to be mostly sunny with a high of 78. We'll see clouds and showers back for Monday. Could be a thunderstorm too, the high 78. For Tuesday, mostly sunny skies, slight chance for a shower, high 78. I'm meteorologist Jim Minaldi from the LiveWire Weather Center. Count on it.
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1: 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I'm Daryl Moody, reporting.
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1: From the Quick Stop Market Sports Desk, I'm Matt Pauly. NASCAR running Nashville Super Speedway this weekend. The NASCAR weekend underway today as the trucks are going to run before the O'Reilly Auto Parts Series on Saturday. And then on Sunday night, it is the Cup Series with the Cracker Barrel 400. They have been running at Nashville Super Speedway as a Cup Series event since 2021. So this is going to be the sixth time they have run this race. And so far, five different drivers have been victorious. Kyle Larson won in 2021, and since then, Chase Elliott, Ross Chastain, Joey Logano, and Ryan Blaney have all picked up the win. Right now, it is Tyler Reddick who sits in first place in the Cup Series standings, having won five of the first 13 races this year. The top five rounded out by Denny Hamlin, Ryan Blaney, Ty Gibbs, and also Chase Elliott. Don't start your morning hungry. Quick Stop sausage, egg, and cheese biscuit, just $1.99. 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
6: A.R. Brown was an entrepreneur, civic leader, devout religious man, and patent holder. He was born in Knox County in 1863 and was orphaned soon after. He married Tuppy Burleson of Plumtree, North Carolina, and in 1884 they moved to Irwin and bought what is now known as the A.R. Brown House. It is said to be a fine representation of a folk Victorian house and went on to have the first indoor bathroom in Irwin. Brown opened a hardware and mercantile store, A.R. Brown and
9: Bank Company. He organized and was president of the First National Bank of Irwin, served as president of Irwin Cemetery Company, Irwin Incorporation, founded Unica Academy, as well as the public water system and telephone company. He held a patent for a specialized storage unit widely sold to hardware stores. Brown was also an alderman and mayor in Irwin. Jet Broadcasting honors men who made our town great on our 150th anniversary.
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11: For this afternoon, sunshine with a high of 84. Clouds increase tonight. There may be a shower late, low 64. Saturday is going to be mostly cloudy with scattered showers and thunderstorms, high 78. Partly to mostly cloudy Saturday night, low 58. Sunday is going to be mostly sunny with a high of 78. We'll see clouds and showers back for Monday. Could be a thunderstorm too, the high 78. For Tuesday, mostly sunny skies, slight chance for a shower, high 78. I'm meteorologist Jim Minaldi from the LiveWire Weather Center. Count on it.
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13: A crash on Highway 11E in Washington County, Tennessee, caused significant traffic disruptions. The multi-vehicle crash led to the closure of both the northbound and the southbound lanes. The crash also caused power outages in the area, leaving a number of residents without service. Emergency services responded swiftly. 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
17: 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The state of Kansas has approved a 5 cent a gallon income tax credit for fuel retailers for E15 and higher blends of gasoline now through 2028. Josh Rowe is CEO of Kansas Corn.
19: About a third of our corn in Kansas goes into ethanol production, something that's highly benefited farmers. Huge benefit to our livestock industry as they utilize the high protein co-products from the ethanol plants there.
17: Rose says most ethanol blended gasoline in Kansas is E10. He suggests the tax incentive to sell higher blends could have quite an impact on corn demand.
19: What if we increase that blend by an average of 1%? So on average, we're selling 11% ethanol fuel. That's 110 million gallons of ethanol more. That's 5.7 million bushels of corn more for just a 1% thing.
17: Rowe says higher use of ethanol blends is also good for sorghum growers.
19: As that utilization rate increases demand and is helpful to not only our corn farmers, but our western Kansas plants use a significant amount of grain sorghum in those plants as well.
17: The 5 cent a gallon tax credit has a cap of $2.5 million per year for the entire state. That's Farm to Fork. I'm Darrell Anderson.
20: This is a Bloomberg Money Minute, the latest poster child for runaway inflation, the humble tomato. Tomato prices up 40% in the past year, the biggest increase among all the products that are tracked in the Consumer Price Index for May. It's a result of weaker crop yields, higher shipping costs because of the war in Iran, and added costs from the Trump tariffs on tomatoes imported from Mexico. President Trump, meantime, says he's conducting meetings this hour to make a final determination on extending a 60-day ceasefire with Iran, something that could pave the way to end the conflict and reopen that Strait of Hormuz. Rising hopes for a deal has stocks higher and oil lower. The Dow up 0.75%, the Nasdaq and the S&P each up about 0.25% right now. Oil down to $87.50 a barrel. And teen clothing trends are hard to predict. Right now, shares of the once high-flying American Eagle Outfitters chain are down 13% after sales last quarter missed estimates, but it did maintain its full-year outlook. Tom Busby, Bloomberg Radio.
21: 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May 29th, 1993. This date, that year, Dwight Yoakam scores a number one with Ain't That Lonely Yet. It was written by James House and Costas. The song captured a kind of emotional defiance that Dwight delivered perfectly. He wasn't heartbroken, he was just done. It was the lead single from the album This Time, which would go on to become one of the best-reviewed country albums of the 90s, the entire decade. The record combined old-school Bakersfield twang with modern polish, and Ain't That Lonely Yet helped it explode. The song would earn Dwight a Grammy. The category, Best Male Country Vocal Performance, and solidified his image as one of the coolest cats in country. A guy who could tip his hat to tradition, certainly, and completely start a whole new trend and sound. Hillbilly Deluxe today, Dwight Yoakam. I'm Bill Cody. That's the Pure American Country Radio Minute.
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25: Around 1775, Robert Young got a land grant and relocated to Washington County, North Carolina, which later became Tennessee. Under the command of Colonel John Sevier, Young marched with the Over Mountain Men on October 17, 1780. Young was likely the man that killed Major Ferguson during the Battle of Kings Mountain. Legend has it that the fatal shot came from a gun he nicknamed Sweet Lips after his wife, Mary. Robert Young's cabin, built in 1776, is believed to be the oldest standing dwelling in Johnson City. After being restored, it now stands in Winged Deer Park, having survived over two centuries. Robert Young's grave is marked by a stacked stone marker placed by the Daughters of the American Revolution, as well as the original hand-carved tombstone from 1792. It could be seen off McKinley Road in Johnson City. Sweet Lips can be seen in Nashville at the Tennessee State Museum. 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
6: Stand by for news.
7: President Trump says he's currently in the Situation Room to make a decision on a memorandum that would extend the ceasefire with Iran for 60 days. In a post on Truth Social, he said Iran must agree that they will never have a nuclear weapon, and the Strait of Hormuz must be open immediately with no tolls. The president said any water mines would be destroyed by the U.S. military and noted the U.S. blockade of the strait will end. Trump said nuclear dust in Iran will be unearthed by the U.S. and destroyed. He said other items of far less importance have been agreed to. Former Attorney General Pam Bondi is testifying before a congressional committee related to the Justice Department's release of the Epstein files. The closed-door hearing is expected to focus on her handling of the investigation in Epstein and his accomplice, Ghislaine Maxwell. Bondi was diagnosed with thyroid cancer after leaving the Justice Department in April. And The Mandalorian and Grogu is set to battle it out with A24's horror film Backrooms at the box office this weekend. I'm Chris Caraggio.
8: With a LiveWire community focus, I'm Daryl Moody. 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
9: 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And when they talk with all of these people, they formulate a comprehensive report that goes directly to the judge.
8: To learn more, visit CASA4kids.org. I'm Daryl Moody reporting.
10: The Washington County, Tennessee Budget Committee has unanimously recommended a fiscal year 2027 budget with no tax increase. The $167.8 million spending plan will be balanced using up to $6 million in reserve funds. The tax rate will remain at $1.71 per $100 of assessed value. A public hearing is scheduled for June 18th with a full commission vote the same day. A job fair in Irwin Thursday brought together several long-term recovery groups to offer employment opportunities and resources for community members impacted by flooding from Hurricane Helene. The fair not only served as a job-seeking platform, but an opportunity for information and assistance. I'm Lisa Rutman.
11: Sometimes it might be easy to reminisce fondly about the days when it was just you and your lady. Mike Austin here with today's Radio Dad Minute. You ever wonder what she saw in you? You ever ask your wife? Hope College in Michigan did a series of studies on human behavior, and what they found out is what most women really look for in a man is a guy who exudes humility. What'd you think I was going to say? Manliness? No, it's humility. Ladies were more attracted to guys who were willing to overcome desires for power and superiority. That's unquote there. Now, there is false humility. I'm not talking about the kind of stuff where you go like, oh, no, I'm not good. No, none for me. That's a false humility. A lot of times, in fact, when guys say, oh, no, I didn't do very well on that, they're actually waiting for you to go, oh, yes, you did. You're great. No, people who are viewed as humble, says here, are better at evaluating their own strengths and are regarded as helpful and selfless. So, Dad, are you truly humble? I'm Mike Austin, the Radio Dad.
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13: It's your country daily dirt. Cody Johnson loves to hunt. He even became a world record holding hunter last September for taking down a massive ram. Cody shared photos from a recent trip to Alaska. He said 10 days deep in the Alaskan wilderness chasing grizzlies. 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Full video coming soon on the Chasing Legends YouTube channel. 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Riley Green and GMA's Laura Spencer teaming up to host the CMA Fest concert this summer. 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
22: For this afternoon, sunshine with a high of 84. Clouds increase tonight. There may be a shower late, low 64. Saturday is going to be mostly cloudy with scattered showers and thunderstorms, high 78. Partly to mostly cloudy Saturday night, low 58. Sunday is going to be mostly sunny with a high of 78. We'll see clouds and showers back for Monday. Could be a thunderstorm too, the high 78. For Tuesday, mostly sunny skies, slight chance for a shower, high 78. I'm meteorologist Jim Minaldi from the LiveWire Weather Center. Count on it.
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25: There's a new invasive species on the loose, and it's not a fish or a plant. Turns out we now have to be on the lookout for Canadian super pigs. I'm Dr. Catherine Albrecht, back with details on this porcine pest in a moment.
26: 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It's like a hotel giving out free rooms so they can film people sleeping and then sell the video. You'd never agree to that. StartMail restores your privacy. 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
25: The Canadian super pig is a force of nature, clocking in at around 500 pounds and specially bred to endure cold weather. Described as an ecological train wreck, their immense size makes them twice as large as the average wild pig. They're notorious for devastating local agriculture, and legions of them are apparently headed towards the U.S. border, ready to munch on everything in sight. Sounds like we have an unending supply of bacon headed our way. Also, I only picked this story so I could say Canadian super pig. This is Dr. Catherine Albrecht for StartMail.com, reminding you to protect your email with a StartMail account.
10: 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The crash also caused power outages in the area, leaving a number of residents without service. 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
1: The NCAA baseball tournament getting underway today for the University of Tennessee. They are playing in the Chapel Hill Regional as the 2 seed. Their first game today is going to be against East Carolina. The other two teams that are there, North Carolina and VCU, after today's game, respectively, the winners and the losers will match up against each other tomorrow, with that losers game being the first elimination game of the weekend. The region could go all the way till Monday, depending on how things go down. A lot of SEC teams are participating in the NCAA baseball tournament. The other teams that are playing today, Kentucky matches up against Wake Forest. Texas has a game against Holy Cross. Auburn is playing Milwaukee. Florida playing Rider. Mississippi State has a game against Lipscomb. Texas A&M against Lamar. Oklahoma matched up against Citadel. Georgia playing LIU. Arkansas against Missouri State. Alabama against Alabama State. And Ole Miss playing Arizona State. Red Bull gives you wings. 3 12-ounce cans for $8. 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
7: In the Over Mountain region, trees played an important role in history. One of the most famous in our area was the Daniel Boone Bar Tree, a beech tree where the 25-year-old carved his name in 1760. The Treaty Oak of Jonesboro was the location Jacob Brown signed a treaty with Cherokee chiefs for land along the Nolichucky River. In present-day Elizabethton, the Watauga Treaty Sycamore is the place settlers established the first free government in North America in 1772 as they formed the Watauga Association. Under this sycamore, the first court of the Watauga Association convened. The Pemberton Oak in Bristol was where soldiers of 5 wars encamped under its branches. The most famous were members of a Revolutionary War pioneer muster on their way to Sycamore Shoals and then Kings Mountain. Happy 250, America.
8: 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I'm Jeffrey Lyons, looking at Ask E. Jean about writer, former TV reality hostess, and advice columnist E. Jean Carroll. As you know, she took a real estate guy named Donald Trump to court decades after she said he assaulted her sexually and raped her in a changing room at the Bergdorf Goodman department store here in New York. He was found liable for sexual assault, but not for the rape, and she was awarded $5 million. Then he relentlessly called her charges lies, and she sued him again for defamation of character, and this time won an $83 million settlement, which is yet to fork over, of course. We hear her story, her advice to women never to despair, and to never let an assailant get away with it. and she convinced 18 jurors she was telling the truth. Pretty heavy stuff. This movie is important no matter what side of the political aisle you're on. That's Lions Den Radio. I'm Jeffrey Lyons.
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22: For this afternoon, sunshine with a high of 84. Clouds increase tonight. There may be a shower late, low 64. Saturday is going to be mostly cloudy with scattered showers and thunderstorms, high 78. Partly to mostly cloudy Saturday night, low 58. Sunday is going to be mostly sunny with a high of 78. We'll see clouds and showers back for Monday. Could be a thunderstorm too, the high 78. For Tuesday, mostly sunny skies, slight chance for a shower, high 78. I'm meteorologist Jim Minaldi from the LiveWire Weather Center. Count on it.
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11: This is a Bloomberg Money Minute, the latest poster child for runaway inflation, the humble tomato. Tomato prices up 40% in the past year, the biggest increase among all the products that are tracked in the Consumer Price Index for May. It's a result of weaker crop yields, higher shipping costs because of the war in Iran, and added costs from the Trump tariffs on tomatoes imported from Mexico. President Trump, meantime, says he's conducting meetings this hour to make a final determination on extending a 60-day ceasefire with Iran, something that could pave the way to end the conflict and reopen that Strait of Hormuz. Rising hopes for a deal has stocks higher and oil lower. The Dow up 0.75%, the Nasdaq and the S&P each up about 0.25% right now. Oil down to $87.50 a barrel. And teen clothing trends are hard to predict. Right now, shares of the once high-flying American Eagle Outfitters chain are down 13% after sales last quarter missed estimates, but it did maintain its full-year outlook. Tom Busby, Bloomberg Radio.
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12: Thomas Edison had trouble hearing. In fact, he said he had not heard a bird sing since he was 12. But in 1877, he was working with sound. He was trying to improve the telephone and wondered whether a machine could catch a voice and play it back for him. So his team built a small device with a cylinder, a little tinfoil, and a needle. He spoke into it as the needle scratched. It worked. On its anniversary, decades later, he described what he said.
14: The first words I spoke in the original phonograph, a little piece of practical poetry. Mary had a little lamb, its fleece was white as snow, and everywhere that Mary went, the lamb was sure to go.
12: Edison called the phonograph his baby, and it made him famous worldwide. On that note, I'm James A. Brown, and as always, be well.
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19: 1971, at the Grateful Dead concert at San Francisco's Winterland, 36 people are sent to the hospital after drinking apple juice spiked with lysergic acid diethylamide.
23: Well, my friends call me LSD.
19: Thus, the concert became known historically as the Acid Punch Show.
24: That's far out, man.
25: I don't know why you don't get a Merle Haggard tape.
19: 2002, in a Kerrville, Texas court, concert promoter Kathy Schroeder is ordered to return an unfinished master tape to Merle Haggard, 65, according to the Plainview Herald. Schroeder confiscated the tape while visiting Haggard's tour bus in California earlier that month, citing his being a no-show for the October 27th concert in Fredericksburg, where Merle fell ill. What didn't endear Schroeder to Haggard was what occurred a short time later. Schroeder tried selling the tape for $325,000 on eBay.
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8: It's 1 o'clock.
9: President Trump says he's in the Situation Room to decide on a memorandum that would extend the ceasefire with Iran for 60 days. In a post on Truth Social, he said Iran must agree they will never have a nuclear weapon and the Strait of Hormuz must be opened immediately with no tolls. The president said any water mines would be destroyed by the U.S. military and noted the U.S. blockade of the strait will end. New polling shows Americans believe the war with Iran has made everyday costs more expensive for them.
10: According to a newly released Politico poll, more than 60% of respondents overall believe President Trump has not done enough to shield Americans from the economic impacts of the war. The survey also found that 53% of respondents said the cost of living is the worst that they can remember. Affordability remains a leading concern for Americans as soaring costs have been linked to global supply chain disruptions resulting from the conflict in Iran.
9: Former Attorney General Pam Bondi is testifying before a congressional committee related to the Justice Department's release of the Epstein files. The closed-door hearing is focusing on her handling of the investigation into Epstein and his accomplice, Ghislaine Maxwell. In her opening statement, Bondi acknowledged there were redaction errors in the release of the files. President Trump's so-called anti-weaponization fund has been temporarily blocked by a federal judge. The $1.8 billion fund was announced by the Justice Department as part of the president's settlement with the IRS. It's meant to pay for those who were allegedly victims of being targeted by the DOJ under former President Biden. Nobody was injured after a Blue Origin rocket exploded on the launch pad in Florida last night. Authorities say the Blue Origin New Glenn rocket was conducting an engine test at Cape Canaveral when the explosion occurred. The rocket was expected to soon launch several broadband satellites. Police say a triple homicide suspect is in custody in Hawaii. After a two-day manhunt, Jacob Daniel Baker was arrested yesterday afternoon. Police said he was found in a small cave near the third victim's property on the Big Island. I'm Chris Caraggio.
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9: A Texas man is in custody for allegedly threatening to kill Erica Kirk. The CEO of Turning Point USA is scheduled to appear at an event in San Antonio next week. Yesterday, police arrested Jacob Wensky on charges of making a terroristic threat. Investigators claim that he posted a threat on social media last month to bomb the venue where Kirk is scheduled to appear. Kirk became CEO of the conservative nonprofit after her husband, conservative activist Charlie Kirk, was killed last year at a Turning Point event in Utah. Legal cannabis sales in California brought in nearly $248 million in tax money in the first 3 months of the year, Tammy Trujillo reports.
13: This includes just over $143 million from special cannabis taxes and about $104 million from regular sales taxes. The numbers may increase as more tax returns are processed. Since recreational marijuana became legal in 2018, the industry has generated over $8 billion in state taxes. State officials say the tax money helps pay for programs like child care, youth drug prevention, medical research, and environmental projects. Cannabis retailers are mandated by the state to collect a cannabis excise tax based on gross receipts plus regular sales tax. I'm Tammy Trujillo.
9: We are headed to a Game 7 in the NBA's Western Conference Finals. Last night in Game 6, the Spurs blew out the Thunder at home 118-91. Victor Wembanyama led all scorers with 28 points. The Spurs never trailed in this game. For the Thunder, Shai Gilgeous-Alexander struggled from the floor, scoring just 15 points. Game 7 will be tomorrow in Oklahoma City. The winner will face the Knicks in the NBA Finals. The Mandalorian and Grogu is set to battle it out with A24's horror film Backrooms at the box office this weekend. The Star Wars film is looking to make about $40 million in its sophomore outing, while Backrooms is eyeing a $40 to $45 million opening weekend. Meantime, the horror hit Obsession is looking to make $13 million in its third weekend in theaters. I'm Chris Caraggio.
0: The Washington County, Tennessee Budget Committee has unanimously recommended a fiscal year 2027 budget with no tax increase. The $167.8 million spending plan will be balanced using up to $6 million in reserve funds. The tax rate will remain at $1.71 per $100 of assessed value. A public hearing is scheduled for June 18th with a full commission vote the same day. A job fair in Irwin Thursday brought together several long-term recovery groups to offer employment opportunities and resources for community members impacted by flooding from Hurricane Helene. The fair not only served as a job-seeking platform, but an opportunity for information and assistance. I'm Lisa Ruckman.
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8: 250,000 women die of heart disease each year. Dr. Lawrence Klein of the Southwest Florida Heart Group says the signs can be different for women.
14: 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So when women complain of these symptoms, we need to focus more that these may be signs of heart disease. And the woman who is experiencing these symptoms needs to be very aware that they may not experience that typical discomfort in the center of their chest, and that if they experience some strange symptoms, they should at least be checked out by their physician.
8: With Checkup on Health, I'm Chris Whitting.
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19: Welcome to Date the Word, where we connect today's date to God's Word with the hope that it becomes more memorable to you. And today's date is May the 29th, or 529. And our verse for 529 comes from Deuteronomy 529. Deuteronomy 529 says, "Oh, that they had such a heart in them that they would fear me and always keep my commandments, that it might be well with them and with their children forever." Deuteronomy 529. God reveals his desires and presents a plea. God's plea should be our purpose and our passion. May our heart's desire be to fear God and keep all his commandments with the

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1: For this afternoon, sunshine with a high of 84. Clouds increase tonight. There may be a shower late, low 64. Saturday is going to be mostly cloudy with scattered showers and thunderstorms, high 78. Partly to mostly cloudy Saturday night, low 58. Sunday is going to be mostly sunny with a high of 78. We'll see clouds and showers back for Monday. Could be a thunderstorm too, the high 78. For Tuesday, mostly sunny skies, slight chance for a shower, high 78. I'm meteorologist Jim Minoli from the Live Wire Weather Center. Count on it.
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8: It is Memorial Day week, and this is episode number 997. We're almost at 1,000. This week, we are talking about the things that quietly have made America great. And we've enjoyed talking about the hard workers of America, the people that go to work at 4 in the morning and make it so that our breakfast is ready at 7. All of the great people that contribute very quietly. I'll give you another example right after this.
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11: 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NASCAR running Nashville Super Speedway this weekend. The NASCAR weekend underway today as the trucks are going to run before the O'Reilly Auto Parts Series on Saturday. And then on Sunday night, it is the Cup Series with the Cracker Barrel 400. They have been running at Nashville Super Speedway as a Cup Series event since 2021. So the

0: going to be the sixth time they have run this race, and so far five different drivers have been victorious. Kyle Larson won in 2021, and since then Chase Elliott, Ross Chastain, Joey Logano, and Ryan Blaney have all picked up the win. Right now it is Tyler Reddick who sits in first place in the Cup Series standings, having won five of the first 13 races this year. The top five rounded out by Denny Hamlin, Ryan Blaney, Ty Gibbs, and also Chase Elliott. Don't start your morning hungry. Quick Stop sausage, egg, and cheese biscuit, just $1.99. Quick Stop, run in when you run out. 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
1: 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I'm just a dad like you. 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
4: 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Harvey McKay said, "Instead of giving yourself reasons why you can't, give yourself reasons why you can." This quote reminds me of the Henry Ford quote that I have hanging on the wall in my office. Whether you think you can or whether you think you can't, you're right either way. So many times, it's literally just a mindset change. If you walk into a project thinking it's going to be hard to do and thinking it's going to take a long time, well, expect it to be hard and expect it to take a long time. Instead, convince yourself that it's going to be easy and it's going to be done quickly. Even if it only makes a tiny difference, why not at least try it to see? I recently had to file some paperwork for the IRS. I put it off as long as I possibly could. I dreaded the thought, but I decided to say, this is going to be easy. And guess what? It actually was. The Motivation Minute. This has been The Motivation Minute. I'm John Small. Thanks for listening. Your favorite motivational quotes can be submitted for upcoming programs at motivationminute.org.
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9: For this afternoon, sunshine with a high of 84. Clouds increase tonight. There may be a shower late, low 64. Saturday is going to be mostly cloudy with scattered showers and thunderstorms, high 78. Partly to mostly cloudy Saturday night, low 58. Sunday is going to be mostly sunny with a high of 78. We'll see clouds and showers back for Monday. Could be a thunderstorm too, the high 78. For Tuesday, mostly sunny skies, slight chance for a shower, high 78. I'm meteorologist Jim Minaldi from the LiveWire Weather Center. Count on it.
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12: A crash on Highway 11E in Washington County, Tennessee, caused significant traffic disruptions. The multi-vehicle crash led to the closure of both the northbound and the southbound lanes. The crash also caused power outages in the area, leaving a number of residents without service. Emergency services responded swiftly. No word on injuries or the cause for that crash. TDOT has launched a new roadside assistance program in Northeast Tennessee. 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I'm Lisa Rodman.
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17: If you've heard the Stones lately, you'd know that they're still rocking and rolling, and Andrew Watt, the producer of their latest album, Foreign Tongues, is promising satisfaction.
18: He told The Guardian that the upcoming LP is rawer, livelier, and jammier, adding there's moments where they blow your brains out with how unbelievable and tight it is, and they're all on it. The Rolling Stones' Foreign Tongues arrives on July the 10th. It features collaborations with Paul McCartney, Robert Smith of The Cure, and it includes their late drummer, Charlie Watts. I'm Mark Mayfield.
17: About the early life of Celine Dion and her family is in the works. It's called Growing Up Dion. It'll trace the singer's childhood in Quebec and formative years growing up in a modest music-filled household where her bond with her mother and the dynamic of 14 sibling relationships shaped her path to global stardom. The project will be produced by her brother Jacques, and it'll be adapted from the book Dion, A Family Saga, written by her nephew Jimmy. No casting information or release plans have been disclosed yet. And it could be a big weekend at the box office, where The Mandalorian and Grogu is set to battle it out with A24's Backrooms. And that's entertainment. I'm Daria Albinger.
19: 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Uber will offer Uber Max rides on 14-seat vans for large groups headed to FIFA World Cup matches in June and July in Los Angeles, Miami, and New York, with pricing still to be determined. Uber also offering Uber shuttle bus rides in New York, Dallas, Boston, and Miami for $45 to $49. That's about half the price of designated commuter trains in New York and a quarter of what parking would be at New Jersey's MetLife Stadium. Hopes that an extended ceasefire deal could clear the way for an end to the war against Iran and reopen the Strait of Hormuz are on the rise. President Trump is meeting with advisors this hour to make a determination on that deal, and it has stocks higher. The Dow up 0.75%, the Nasdaq and the S&P each up 0.4%, and oil is sharply lower, below $87 a barrel. And a change in policy at Southwest Airlines for plus-size travelers. At the airport, reps are able to give overweight customers an extra seat for free if available. Tom Busby, Bloomberg Radio.
20: Hi, I'm Dennis Silvers of the Golf Guru with another Golf Minute to help improve your putting. People who think they are plumb bombing don't really know what they're doing. They just hold the club shaft in front of them and guess as to how the putt is going to break. Making a correct read of the terrain while plumb bobbing doesn't take into account the speed of the green, which dictates the amount of break the putt will have. Instead, try this. Walk along the line of the putt to the hole and back to get a feel for the terrain. You know, uphill, downhill, or side hill. Remember, the final few feet before the hole are the most critical because as the ball slows, the break will be its greatest. Also, view the putt from behind the hole as well. Once you have gauged all of these factors, you can better determine the feel of the putt and the break. These steps, believe me, will provide you a more accurate read than dangling your putter ever will. So remember, be like Johnny Cash. Walk the line to the hole and back to gauge the terrain. For the Golf Minute, I'm Dennis Silvers.
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3: President Trump says he's in the Situation Room to decide on a memorandum that would extend the ceasefire with Iran for 60 days. In a post on Truth Social, he said Iran must agree they will never have a nuclear weapon and the Strait of Hormuz must be open immediately with no tolls. The president said any water mines would be destroyed by the U.S. military and noted the U.S. blockade of the strait will end. Former Attorney General Pam Bondi is testifying before a congressional committee related to the Justice Department's release of the Epstein files. The closed-door hearing is focusing on her handling of the investigation into Epstein and his accomplice Ghislaine Maxwell. In her opening statement, Bondi acknowledged there were redaction errors in the release of the files. President Trump's so-called anti-weaponization fund has been temporarily blocked by a federal judge. The $1.8 billion fund was announced by the Justice Department as part of the president's settlement with the IRS. It's meant to pay for those who were allegedly victims of being targeted by the DOJ under former President Biden. I'm Chris Caraggio.
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6: The Washington County, Tennessee Budget Committee has unanimously recommended a fiscal year 2027 budget with no tax increase. The $167.8 million spending plan will be balanced using up to $6 million in reserve funds. The tax rate will remain at $1.71 per $100 of assessed value. A public hearing is scheduled for June 18th with a full commission vote the same day. A job fair in Irwin Thursday brought together several long-term recovery groups to offer employment opportunities and resources for community members impacted by flooding from Hurricane Helene. The fair not only served as a job-seeking platform, but an opportunity for information and assistance. I'm Lisa Ruckman.
7: Do you really believe in your child's ability? 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Scott said, we dads can lose momentum and faith in our kids, and so often we opt out for something that is safer.
8: We tell our children, I think too often, like when they're young, oh, you could do anything. You know, you see when they're a baby, like you're going to be the next president. And by the time they pick what they're going to do for college, they're like, I'd like to be a journalist. And they're like, you might want to try something safer.
7: Yeah. You're like, what you can do anything you want to do, but you got to get it.
8: When you were a baby, we felt like you could do anything you wanted to do. Now that you're older.
7: Yeah, there's something to be said for taking the safe route, but there's way more to be said for taking those chances, backing up your kids and helping them along the way. Right, Dad? Mike Austin here, the Radio Dad.
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10: New estimates by the CDC show about 8% of the U.S. population was uninsured last year. According to the results from the agency's National Health Interview Survey, the overall percentage is largely unchanged, but the number of uninsured grew by about 800,000. When looking at adults ages 18 to 64, nearly 12% were uninsured, 21% had public coverage, and 69% had private health insurance coverage. Engineers at UC San Diego have developed a wearable ultrasound patch for high-risk pregnancies. They say it's soft, it's wearable, and can monitor a fetus continuously for hours at a time. In clinical tests, the patch was able to detect abnormal fetal signals that prompted medical intervention. Their study is published in Nature Biotechnology. Health Update, I'm Sarah Lee Kessler.
11: Mitch Anthony here with today's Daily Dose. Don't get mad, get even. That classic movie line uttered by Clint Eastwood, while it played well on the big screen, does not play out well in real life. Revenge, we now know, ends up doing as much or more harm to the avenger as it does to the avenged. All people entertain thoughts at times of revenge. Some people dismiss them, and others dwell upon them. The price one pays for dwelling and acting upon revengeful thoughts can be dear. While in a mode of revenge, the body goes into a heightened state of stress. We become more vulnerable to illness and psychosomatic disorders. All forward progress in life is halted while we seek reciprocity for the past. We become emotional powder kegs and relationships suffer because people are averse to our anger and the chip on our shoulder. 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
13: For this afternoon, sunshine with a high of 84. Clouds increase tonight. There may be a shower late, low 64. Saturday is going to be mostly cloudy with scattered showers and thunderstorms, high 78. Partly to mostly cloudy Saturday night, low 58. Sunday is going to be mostly sunny with a high of 78. We'll see clouds and showers back for Monday. Could be a thunderstorm too, the high 78. For Tuesday, mostly sunny skies, slight chance for a shower, high 78. I'm meteorologist Jim Minaldi from the Live Wire Weather Center. Count on it.
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17: 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Now on with the show. This is the Daily Note from jamesabrown.net. There's a special kind of dislocation that comes from believing in arguments that your party no longer makes. Borders and immigration are good examples of this. The parties have pretty much flipped on those. In deficits, remember when they were dangerous? Now no one seems to care about them. The parties have moved on. And I often find myself thinking about the rank and file. You know, the people who stuff envelopes and knock on doors because they believed in these big ideas. And I think there are three outcomes here. Maybe they converted, or they're swallowing their tongues, or they became like me, politically homeless. Not because they change, but because they realize their parties aren't loyal to their beliefs. That's why I believe we should stop offering them loyalty in return. What do you think? Let me know on jamesabrown.net. On that note, I'm James A. Brown, and as always, be well.
6: A crash on Highway 11E in Washington County, Tennessee, caused significant traffic disruptions. The multi-vehicle crash led to the closure of both the northbound and the southbound lanes. The crash also caused power outages in the area, leaving a number of residents without service. Emergency services responded swiftly. No word on injuries or the cause for that crash. TDOT has launched a new roadside assistance program in Northeast Tennessee. The initiative aims to provide aid in emergency situations, including flat tires, mechanical failures, and running out of gas. Operating 24/7, the program is particularly focused on the safety of drivers. I'm Lisa Rodman.
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19: Get ready to write down a phone number, but first, this is The Making of America. I'm Michael Emerson. In 1898, President McKinley sent troops to Cuba to resist Spain's expansionism. Commanded by a Colonel Wood, those troops were known as Wood's Weary Walkers. But after Teddy Roosevelt took command of America's first volunteer cavalry, they became the Rough Riders. While anchored in Havana Harbor, the battleship USS Maine mysteriously exploded, killing 266 sailors. The press immediately blamed Spain, and the Spanish-American War began. The best-known class of that war was the Battle of San Juan Hill, led by Teddy Roosevelt and his Rough Riders, who rode their victory into history's headlines. 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
20: From the Quick Stop Market Sports Desk, I'm Matt Pauly. The NCAA baseball tournament getting underway today for the University of Tennessee. They are playing in the Chapel Hill Regional as the 2 seed. Their first game today is going to be against East Carolina. The other two teams that are there, North Carolina and VCU, after today's game, respectively, the winners and the losers will match up against each other tomorrow, with that losers game being the first elimination game of the weekend. The region could go all the way till Monday, depending depending on how things go down. A lot of SEC teams are participating in the NCAA baseball tournament. The other teams that are playing today, Kentucky matches up against Wake Forest. Texas has a game against Holy Cross. Auburn is playing Milwaukee. Florida playing Rider. Mississippi State has a game against Lipscomb. Texas A&M against Lamar. Oklahoma matched up against the Citadel. Georgia playing LIU. Arkansas against Missouri State. Alabama against Alabama State. And Ole Miss playing Arizona State. Red Bull gives you wings. Three 12-ounce cans for $8. 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
0: 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Gotta love it. It's the Daily Note with James A. Brown. 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
21: Wealth is a relative term. 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Victor Hugo said the wicked envy and hate. It's their way of admiring. William Penn said the jealous are troublesome to others, but a torment to themselves. Socrates said envy is the ulcer of the soul. We all possess something. It may not be a large sum of money or assets, but you do have gifts. Vincent van Gogh died with nothing, but he created some of the greatest masterpieces. Socrates also said the envious person grows lean with the fatness of their neighbor. In other words, you only hurt yourself with envy. Don't just think about being rich. Think about helping others. Respect what you value and appreciate who you are. Wealth is in what you give.
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26: The race of the rebel. Wilderness run. The race for a nation just begun. Thus wrote John Trotwood Moore about Jimmy Blair. At the age of 17, Jimmy felt the call to join in the Patriot fight against the British, serving under 16 different commanders by war's end. When he was 19 years old, he joined Colonel McDowell's regiment and became an express rider. In early October 1780, word reached Fort Defiance that Ferguson and his troops were positioning themselves on King's Mountain, preparing to take on the much smaller unit of Patriots. Colonel McDowell called upon James to make a dangerous ride of over 24 hours to warn the colonists. The gathering of Patriot troops at King's Mountain was made possible by the daring and bravery of Jimmy Blair, who risked his life to sound the alarm. Happy 250, America.
27: Happy birthday!
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13: Well, For this afternoon, sunshine with a high of 84. Clouds increase tonight. There may be a shower late, low 64. Saturday is going to be mostly cloudy with scattered showers and thunderstorms, high 78. Partly to mostly cloudy Saturday night, low 58. Sunday is going to be mostly sunny with a high of 78. We'll see clouds and showers back for Monday. Could be a thunderstorm too, the high 78. For Tuesday, mostly sunny skies, slight chance for a shower, high 78. I'm meteorologist Jim Minaldi from the Live Wire Weather Center. Count on it.
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4: This is a Bloomberg Money Minute. A massive setback for Jeff Bezos and his Blue Origin space exploration company. One of its unmanned New Glenn rockets exploded in a massive fireball in a test on a Florida launch pad late yesterday. Now, the company is preparing to launch a ton of satellites for Amazon Leo. That's a rival to SpaceX's Starlink satellite service. Now, today, that explosion is sending shares of U.S. space-related companies like Voyager and Rocket Lab lower. But elsewhere on Wall Street, stocks are seeing more gains, and oil is sharply lower as President Trump meets with advisors this hour. He's expected to make a final decision on extending a ceasefire with Iran today. And with that, the Dow right now, 0.2% higher. The Nasdaq and the S&P up about 0.3% each. Oil down about 2.5%. It's below $87 a barrel. The big gainers, shares of Dell soaring 29% higher after strong demand and blowout sales of its AI-powering servers. Tom Busby, Bloomberg Radio.
5: A better life with Dr. Sanjay Gupta.
7: For the ninth year in a row, Finland has been named the happiest country in the world. That's according to the World Happiness Report put out every year by the Wellbeing Research Center at the University of Oxford in the UK. Two other Nordic nations, Iceland and Denmark, came in at numbers 2 and 3. Now, having spent quite a bit of time in these countries over my 2.5 decades as a journalist, I can tell you that this is not at all that surprising. There's an entirely different way of thinking in these countries. We before me, you might say. In other words, the mentality is less adversarial and much more, we're all in this together. One other interesting thing that came up was that no matter where someone lived, the more time they spent on social media, the less happy they were. Want to smile? It's simple. Put your phone away for a bit. I'm Dr. Sanjay Gupta, helping you live a better life.
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0: From the entertainment desk, I'm Lisa Rutman. Kingsport's 15th annual sculpture walk has officially opened along the Greenbelt, featuring artworks from various artists and remaining on display until 2028. The event showcases sculptures that exemplify creativity and diversity in art. Attendees can explore these installations along the scenic pathway, enhancing the natural landscape with each piece. Enjoy a 45-minute guided tour of Sabine Hill, a stately home in Elizabethton known for its fine federal architecture. Learn about the influential Taylor family who lived there in the early 19th century. The next tour is on May 31st at 1:30 in the afternoon. Meet at 2328 West G Street in Elizabethton. I'm Lisa Rutman.
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3: It's 2 o'clock.
4: President Trump says he's in the Situation Room to make a final determination on a memorandum that would extend the ceasefire with Iran for 60 days. Mitch McCann reports the president laid out his demands in a Truth Social post today.
5: Mr. Trump wrote that Iran must agree it will never have a nuclear weapon, the Strait of Hormuz must reopen immediately, and that all mines must be removed from the water. He went on to say that the U.S. would unearth enriched nuclear material and then destroy it, and that no money would be exchanged.
4: Trump added that other items of far less importance have been agreed to. Former Attorney General Pam Bondi is testifying before a congressional committee related to the Justice Department's release of the Epstein files. She acknowledged there were redaction errors in the release of the files during her opening statement. She also told lawmakers that oversight of the release process was delegated to then Deputy AG Todd Blanche. President Trump is criticizing former First Lady Jill Biden over her recent revelation that she thought her husband was having a stroke during the 2024 presidential debate. The president took to social media to critique the comment, questioning why the former First Lady never rushed onto the stage to help her troubled husband. Trump said the only thing she failed to mention was how well he was doing prior to what he said was Biden's total near collapse. Florida and the Southeast are facing tropical downpours with much-needed drought relief over the next few days. The active weather pattern is expected to trigger heavy rainfall and thunderstorms and comes as many municipalities remain 5 to 14 inches below their average rainfall since last August. The system is set to intensify tomorrow as an upper-level low-pressure system develops near the Southeast. Authorities are continuing their efforts to rescue a group of gold miners trapped in a flooded cave in northern Laos. One of the five men found huddled in the cave has now reportedly been pulled out. Two others are missing. State-run news in Laos says the men entered the cave last week looking for gold, but got trapped after heavy rain triggered a landslide. I'm Chris Garagio.
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4: California is suing the DNA company 23andMe for allegedly failing to protect consumer data from a massive cyber attack. California Attorney General Rob Bonta says the company failed to put basic safeguards in place before they were hacked in 2023 and that criminals were able to steal the records of 7 million customers. Bruce Springsteen is announcing a one-day pro-democracy festival ahead of the November midterm elections. The 76-year-old superstar put on a three-hour show in Washington, D.C. this week where he called President Trump racist, incompetent, and treasonous. During the show, he promoted the upcoming Power to the People Festival, which will also feature Joan Baez, Foo Fighters, Dave Matthews, and Tom Morello of Rage Against the Machine. The festival will be held 1 month ahead of the midterms, October 3rd, at the Meriwether Post Pavilion in Columbia, Maryland, just north of Washington. Anthropic is currently the world's most valuable artificial intelligence startup. Here's Tammy Trujillo.
8: The company reached a $965 billion valuation after announcing Thursday that it raised $65 billion from private investors. The announcement put Anthropic ahead of OpenAI, which reached an $852 billion valuation in March.
4: Barry Manilow is getting candid about coming out as a gay man later in life. The musician spoke about coming out publicly in 2017 in a recent interview published by the LA Times, calling it a non-event. Manilow, who will turn 83 next month, said he never really hid it, but in the 70s and 80s, it would have killed his career, so he just never talked about it. Manilow married his longtime manager and partner, Gary Keefe, in 2014. The singer's interview with the Los Angeles Times was published on Wednesday. I'm Chris Caraggio.
2: The Washington County, Tennessee Budget Committee has unanimously recommended a fiscal year 2027 budget with no tax increase. The $167.8 million spending plan will be balanced using up to $6 million in reserve funds. The tax rate will remain at $1.71 per $100 of assessed value. A public hearing is scheduled for June 18th with a full commission vote the same day. A job fair in Irwin Thursday brought together several long-term recovery groups to offer employment opportunities and resources for community members impacted by flooding from Hurricane Helene. The fair not only served as a job-seeking platform, but an opportunity for information and assistance. I'm Lisa Ruckman.
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9: 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Here's Chris Whitting.
10: Fred Froebel was an educator who believed in children. In fact, he believed in them more than most adults. Fred knew that the littlest kids are ready to learn. They just need a chance to prove they can make the grade. So, Fred decided to open a new kind of school, one for young kids around 5 years of age. Until then, the idea was unheard of. But Fred created a school that was friendly, fun, and filled with play and music. The children loved it. While it took years before Fred's school was accepted, he made headlines in his native Germany. I'm sure you know his creation. He gave it a name that means child's garden in German. You know it better as kindergarten. Still helping kids bloom a century later. With the Success Journal, I'm Chris Whitting.
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15: Hey, Bible readers, I'm Tara Lee Cobble, and I'm your host for The God Shot. He poured out the Holy Spirit on us richly through Jesus Christ our Savior, so that being justified by His grace, we might become heirs according to the hope of eternal life. Titus 3:6-7. Do you know that you've inherited the kingdom of God? You are a co-heir alongside Jesus. This life will disappoint you, no doubt. The things we long for will fade and fall apart and decay, but our eternal inheritance includes life with the God who saved us. On this side of eternity, He has granted us His Holy Spirit to dwell in us and remind us of that hope. He has granted us Jesus Christ, who lived a righteous life and then traded His righteousness for our sin, saving us by His life and death. What grace, what hope. If you feel hopeless today, lift up your eyes and set your heart on tomorrow, where your hope will be fulfilled by perfect love. He's where the joy is.
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17: For this afternoon, sunshine with a high of 84. Clouds increase tonight. There may be a shower late, low 64. Saturday is going to be mostly cloudy with scattered showers and thunderstorms, high 70.

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5: Brendan Fraser and Andrew Scott face off in Pressure, a new film about the role weather played in the planning of D-Day. ABC Audio spoke to Scott about what it was like to portray meteorologist James Stagg opposite Fraser's General Dwight D. Eisenhower.
6: I think it's very moving that both these people were like, they wanted to do the right thing by the world rather than show off their own, to peacock their own achievements.
7: Now,
5: Hoppers is making its way to Disney Plus next week. The new Pixar comedy lands on the streamer on June 3rd. Disney is the parent company of Pixar, Disney Plus, and ABC News. Gracie Abrams is launching the Look at My Life tour later this year, with 64 shows announced across North America and Europe. The trek launches in December, and happy birthday to Spice Girl Mel B. Michelle Franzen, ABC News.
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9: We basically try to inspire and educate the community about litter reduction, about reduce, reuse, and recycling. We have two main litter pickups a year, and that would be Nobody Trashes Tennessee and the Great American Cleanup. And we also participate in the festivals. We have lots of little litter pickups along the way.
8: President Karen Dunlap.
9: Our main objective is to be able to get into the school system. And we've had engagement with the Unicoi County High School students who've made art projects for us in the past. They've developed PSAs for us on the radio. We've written that Irwin Record is very supportive in putting in some articles for us also.
8: To connect with Keeping the Valley Beautiful, check out their Facebook page. I'm Daryl Moody reporting.
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12: From the Quick Stop Market Sports Desk. College baseball, the Tennessee Volunteers are part of the Chapel Hill Regional of the NCAA Tournament. The Vols will open up play Friday against East Carolina. North Carolina is the host school, and they'll face VCU. Regional play is double elimination, with the winner advancing to the Super Regional Round. College football, SEC Athletic Directors voting to play a conference game in the penultimate week of the regular season that eliminates easier opponents prior to rivalry weekend. The policy will take place in 2027. Commissioner Greg Sankey said the move was part of the transition of the SEC to a 9-game conference slate. The NASCAR Cup Series will be running at the Nashville Speedway on Sunday for the Cracker Barrel 400, 300 laps around the track. Daniel Suarez is coming off a victory at the Coca-Cola 600 in Charlotte, and Ryan Blaney won in Nashville last season. In golf, Tiger Woods did not submit an entry into the British Open, which will be held in July at Royal Birkdale, missing the deadline, which means that Woods will not be participating in any of golf's

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4: Hello, I'm Jerry Stewart, and this is One Moment in America. One question, one simple question. Why is America free? Simple answer, not according to some. Listen to this story. Recently, as I listened to one TV talk show, the question was posed to the panel. How is it that America is a free nation? And for the next 15 minutes, the talking heads espouse their great knowledge by talking about everything but the simple truth. We are free because there are those who have fought and are still fighting today to keep us free. Ronald Reagan said, "Freedom is not something to be secured in any one moment in time. We must struggle to preserve it every day." How true? It's simple. We are the land of the free because we are the home of the brave. Now let me ask you a question. When's the last time you prayed, really prayed, for our American military? Please do. I'm Jerry Stewart, and that was One Moment in America.
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8: For this afternoon, sunshine with a high of 84. Clouds increase tonight. There may be a shower late, low 64. Saturday is going to be mostly cloudy with scattered showers and thunderstorms, high 78. Partly to mostly cloudy Saturday night, low 58. Sunday is going to be mostly sunny with a high of 78. We'll see clouds and showers back for Monday. Could be a thunderstorm too, the high 78. For Tuesday, mostly sunny skies, slight chance for a shower, high 78. I'm meteorologist Jim Minaldi from the LiveWire Weather Center. Count on it.
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12: Road trip? Woohoo!
11: A crash on Highway 11E in Washington County, Tennessee, caused significant traffic disruptions. The multi-vehicle crash led to the closure of both the northbound and the southbound lanes. The crash also caused power outages in the area, leaving a number of residents without service. Emergency services responded swiftly. No word on injuries or the cause for that crash. TDOT has launched a new roadside assistance program in Northeast Tennessee. The initiative aims to provide aid in emergency situations, including flat tires, mechanical failures, and running out of gas. Operating 24/7, the program is particularly focused on the safety of drivers. I'm Lisa Rodman.
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16: National Coq-au-Vin Day celebrates a pillar of French cuisine, but was once a desperate solution in peasant kitchens. The name literally means rooster with wine, and it was designed to solve a specific culinary problem. Unlike tender young chickens, an old rooster was notoriously tough and virtually inedible through standard roasting. Farm workers discovered that by slow simmering the bird in a bath of red wine for hours, the connective tissues would finally break down, transforming the meat into a tender masterpiece. Enhanced with mushrooms and pearl onions, this poor man's stew was eventually elevated to a gourmet standard by world-class chefs. It's a delicious reminder that with the right technique, even the most difficult ingredients can be turned into a feast.
15: Isn't that funny? It was a poor man's food, and now it's 5-star.
16: There's a lot that went the other way, too. Like, ice cream and chocolate used to be for the royals and for the rich.
15: And now we can all have it.
16: Yeah, so it goes both ways sometimes.
15: It sure does. We're also celebrating National Paperclip Day and National 529 Day. I'm Alice Anderson.
16: And I'm Marlo Anderson with National Day Calendar, reminding you to celebrate every day.
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19: This is a Bloomberg Money Minute. Wall Street's watchdogs, the Securities and Exchange Commission, wants to kill a Biden-era climate risk disclosure rule that never actually went into effect, calling the rule a, quote, dramatic overreach of its own authority. It would have required publicly traded companies to report greenhouse gas emissions and climate-related risks to their operations. President Trump this hour meeting with advisors to make a final determination on a ceasefire extension deal with Iran. Iran has agreed to it. It would clear the way for an end to the war and hopefully a reopening of that critical Strait of Hormuz very soon. Right now, the Dow is up 0.7%. The NASDAQ and the S&P each up about 0.25%. And oil is 2% lower, $87 a barrel. The biggest gainer in the markets today, shares of the biotech Replimune Group. Those shares are up 79% after saying U.S. regulators are reconsidering its skin cancer treatment after two prior rejections. Tom Busby, Bloomberg Radio.
20: Now, the Success Journal. Here's Chris Whitting.
21: Sky Wheeler was a technical whiz. He even had an advanced degree in his field. In fact, he was often called Doc Wheeler by those who respected his smarts. Wheeler ran a New York factory that manufactured all kinds of electric motors. That year, the summer weather was hot. Everyone kept hoping for a cool breeze. That's when Doc Wheeler came up with an idea that seems obvious now, but back then, no one had thought of it before. 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When the product hit stores, it blew everyone away. Next time you chill out with a fan, remember Sky Wheeler. He created a cool product and proved that success can be a real breeze. With the Success Journal, I'm Chris Whitting.
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26: Nanyahi was the niece of an important chief in the Cherokee Nation. When Nanyahi rose to power in the Cherokee Nation, she believed, as her uncle did, that peace would come only if Native people and white settlers saw themselves as one people. And she thought only the women on the two sides could make this happen. In July of 1776, Nanyahi helped four traders escape from Cherokee towns to warn the unsuspecting settlers of a Cherokee attack. Her efforts allowed the frontier militia to gather to defend Long Island and defeat the Cherokee in the Battle of Island Flats in present-day Kingsport. 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The two became friends, and Lydia taught the Cherokee how to weave and prepare dairy products. 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
7: Stand by for news.
8: President Trump says he's in the Situation Room to decide on a memorandum that would extend the ceasefire with Iran for 60 days. In a post on Truth Social, he said Iran must agree they will never have a nuclear weapon and the Strait of Hormuz must be open immediately with no tolls. The president said any water mines would be destroyed by the U.S. military and noted the U.S. blockade of the strait will end. Former Attorney General Pam Bondi has wrapped up testimony related to the Justice Department's release of the Epstein files. The closed-door hearing with the House Oversight Committee was focused on her handling of the investigation into Epstein and his accomplice, Ghislaine Maxwell. In her opening statement, Bondi acknowledged there were redaction errors in the release of the files. She also told lawmakers that oversight of the release process had been delegated to then-Deputy Attorney General Todd Blanche. A Department of Justice official said they were not prepared to address a potential deposition of Blanche at this time. I'm Chris Caraggio.
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10: 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And basically, our job is to make sure they are living the life that they want to live. We have community supports, again, employment supports, any number of things and ways that we can support them in their day-to-day lives.
9: To connect with Dawn of Hope, check out their Facebook page. I'm Daryl Moody, reporting.
11: The Washington County, Tennessee Budget Committee has unanimously recommended a fiscal year 2027 budget with no tax increase. The $167.8 million spending plan will be balanced using up to $6 million in reserve funds. The tax rate will remain at $1.71 per $100 of assessed value. A public hearing is scheduled for June 18th with a full commission vote the same day. A job fair in Irwin Thursday brought together several long-term recovery groups to offer employment opportunities and resources for community members impacted by flooding from Hurricane Helene. The fair not only served as a job-seeking platform, but an opportunity for information and assistance. I'm Lisa Ruckman.
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13: 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That's my big quote. 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
12: 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I'm Mike Austin, the Radio Dad.
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16: 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The tip of the probe freezes the tissue symmetrically. The tip of the probe generally goes down to approximately minus 90 degrees centigrade, and when any tissue comes in contact with minus 20 degrees, the tissue is destroyed.
15: Dr. Herb says the tissue freezing procedure is done in a physician's office and has a great success rate. 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
22: For this afternoon, sunshine with a high of 84. Clouds increase tonight. There may be a shower late, low 64. Saturday is going to be mostly cloudy with scattered showers and thunderstorms, high 78. Partly to mostly cloudy Saturday night, low 58. Sunday is going to be mostly sunny with a high of 78. We'll see clouds and showers back for Monday. Could be a thunderstorm too, the high 78. For Tuesday, mostly sunny skies, slight chance for a shower, high 78. I'm meteorologist Jim Minaldi from the Live Wire Weather Center. Count on it.
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11: 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The multi-vehicle crash led to the closure of both the northbound and the southbound lanes. The crash also caused power outages in the area, leaving a number of residents without service. Emergency services responded swiftly. No word on injuries or the cause for that crash. TDOT has launched a new roadside assistance program in Northeast Tennessee. 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Operating 24/7, the program is particularly focused on the safety of drivers. I'm Lisa Rodman.

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5: 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College football, the SEC will now play conference games in the week prior to the end of the regular season, eliminating Cupcake Weekend. Teams had been scheduling easier opponents prior to the rivalry game in the final week of the season, and that policy will now take place in 2027. Commissioner Greg Sankey said the move was not to silence critics, but instead a transition of the SEC to a 9-game conference schedule. The 64-team NCAA baseball tournament brackets were released, and Tennessee will be part of the Chapel Hill Regional. On Friday, they'll take on East Carolina in their opening game. The Tar Heels are the host school, and they'll face VCU. Regional play is double elimination, one winner advancing to the Super Regional round. The NASCAR Cup Series back in action Sunday, running the Cracker Barrel 400 at the Nashville Speedway. It'll be 300 laps around the 1.3-mile track. Daniel Suarez, he's coming off a win in Charlotte at the Coca-Cola 600. Ryan Blaney won at Nashville last season. And in golf, Tiger Woods will be missing all four majors for the second consecutive season as he did not submit an entry into July's British Open at Royal Birkdale. It takes more. 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
6: 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I'm not Dr. Mike. I'm just a dad like you. 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
7: Whether you're building a new home, remodeling a bathroom, or adding a room, some mistakes are bound to happen. The key to resolving these problems is catching them early. Here are a few of the most common problems to watch for. Interior and exterior paint goofs range from wrong colors and poor preparation to skimpy coverage and leaving a mess behind. Drywall cracks. These can be caused by moisture settling or protruding nail heads. Leaky roofs and windows can often be attributed to improper flashing. Plumbing oversights can lead to leaky pipes and poor drainage and can create leaks in crawl spaces and basements. Excessive moisture can also be the cause of expanded hardwood floor joints. Whatever the source, follow it closely and voice your concerns as soon as they are noticed. I'm Danny Lipford with tips for today's homeowner.
9: It at least sets a dangerous example to the people of America of forming government distinct from and dependent of His Majesty's authority. Dunsmore. The Watauga Association was a semi-autonomous government created in 1772 by frontier settlers living along the Watauga River in what is now Elizabethton, when settlers signed a 10-year lease directly with the Cherokee, and being outside the claims of any colony, established the Watauga Association to provide basic government functions. Theodore Roosevelt later wrote that the settlers were the first men of American birth to establish a free and independent community on the continent. With the outbreak of the American Revolutionary War, the settlers organized themselves into the Washington District, loyal to the United Colonies, marking the end of the Watauga Association. Happy 250, America.
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4: Brendan Fraser and Andrew Scott face off in Pressure, a new film about the role weather played in the planning of D-Day. ABC Audio spoke to Scott about what it was like to portray meteorologist James Stagg opposite Fraser's General Dwight D. Eisenhower.
12: I think it's very moving that both these people were like, they wanted to do the right thing by the world rather than show off their own, to peacock their own achievements.
13: Now,
4: Hoppers is making its way to Disney Plus next week. The new Pixar comedy lands on the streamer on June 3rd. Disney is the parent company of Pixar, Disney Plus, and ABC News. Gracie Abrams is launching the Look at My Life tour later this year, with 64 shows announced across North America and Europe. The trek launches in December, and happy birthday to Spice Girl Mel B. Michelle Franzen, ABC News.
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15: For this afternoon, sunshine with a high of 84. Clouds increase tonight. There may be a shower late, low 64. Saturday is going to be mostly cloudy with scattered showers and thunderstorms, high 78. Partly to mostly cloudy Saturday night, low 58. Sunday is going to be mostly sunny with a high of 78. We'll see clouds and showers back for Monday. Could be a thunderstorm too, the high 78. For Tuesday, mostly sunny skies, slight chance for a shower, high 78. I'm meteorologist Jim Minaldi from the LiveWire Weather Center. Count on it.
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17: This is a Bloomberg Money Minute. Stocks have spent much of the session higher on optimism about the Middle East, and if we stay this way, we'll have another day of new record highs at the closing bell. AI is making summer internships harder to get. New study from Drexel University finds about one in five companies say they will either take on fewer college interns or forego internships entirely this year because AI can easily perform a lot of those duties. Uber will offer Uber Max rides on 14-seat vans for large groups heading to SoFi Stadium for the 8 World Cup matches in June. The pricing to be determined there. They'll also be available in Miami and New York. And with so many tech and Wall Street billionaires in the U.S., we are now the world's top market for luxury yachts. And that's why San Lorenzo, the luxury Italian yacht maker, is now in talks with at least one American watercraft maker about a potential acquisition, which would help it avoid some tariffs. Denise Pellegrini, Bloomberg Radio.
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18: Thomas Edison had trouble hearing. In fact, he said he had not heard a bird sing since he was 12. But in 1877, he was working with sound. He was trying to improve the telephone and wondered whether a machine could catch a voice and play it back for him. So his team built a small device with a cylinder, a little tinfoil, and a needle. He spoke into it as the needle scratched. It worked. On its anniversary, decades later, he described what he said.
20: The first words I spoke in the original phonograph, a little piece of practical poetry. Mary had a little lamb, its fleece was white as snow, and everywhere that Mary went, the lamb was sure to go.
18: Edison called the phonograph his baby, and it made him famous worldwide. On that note, I'm James A. Brown, and as always, be well.
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28: 1971, at the Grateful Dead concert at San Francisco's Winterland, 36 people are sent to the hospital after drinking apple juice spiked with lysergic acid diethylamide.
31: Well, my friends call me LSD.
28: Thus, the concert became known historically as the Acid Punch Show.
32: That's far out, man.
33: I don't know why you don't get a Merle Haggard tape.
28: 2002, in a Kerrville, Texas court, concert promoter Kathy Schroeder is ordered to return an unfinished master tape to Merle Haggard, 65, according to the Plainview Herald. Schroeder confiscated the tape while visiting Haggard's tour bus in California earlier that month, citing his being a no-show for the October 27th concert in Fredericksburg, where Merle fell ill. What didn't endear Schroeder to Haggard was what occurred a short time later. Schroeder tried selling the tape for $325,000 on eBay.
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7: President Trump says he will make a decision today on a memorandum that would extend the ceasefire with Iran for 60 days. In a post on Truth Social, he said Iran must agree they will never have a nuclear weapon and the Strait of Hormuz must be open immediately with no tolls. The president said any water mines would be destroyed by the U.S. military and noted the U.S. blockade of the strait will end. The president said nuclear dust in Iran will be unearthed by the U.S. and destroyed. He said other items of far less importance have been agreed to. Former Attorney General Pam Bondi has wrapped up testimony related to the Justice Department's release of the Epstein files. Arizona Democratic Representative Yasmin Ansari said Bondi was supposed to speak under oath.
8: Instead, she is deflecting, she is refusing to answer questions, and she continues to refuse to answer specific questions about the president.
7: The closed-door hearing with the House Oversight Committee was focused on her handling of the investigation in Epstein and his accomplice Ghislaine Maxwell. In her opening statement, Bondi acknowledged there were redaction errors in the release of the files. She also told lawmakers that oversight of the release process had been delegated to then Deputy AG Todd Blanche. A DOJ official said they were not prepared to address a potential deposition of Blanche at this time. President Trump's so-called anti-weaponization fund has been temporarily blocked by a federal judge. The $1.8 billion fund was announced by the Justice Department as part of the president's settlement with the IRS and is meant to pay for those who were allegedly victims of being targeted by the DOJ under former President Biden. The judge's ruling prevents the DOJ from moving forward with any action with the fund as a lawsuit against it moves forward. Five people are dead and nearly three dozen are hurt after an early morning crash on southbound I-95 in Virginia. State police say a bus failed to slow down for traffic backing up before a work zone in Stafford County. The five deceased were in vehicles struck by the bus, which stayed upright but wound up in a ravine off the roadway. I'm Chris Caraggio.
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7: The Nevada Supreme Court is halting a 40-year-old law that was designed to put restrictions on abortions. The law required parental notification for people under 18. The court agreed with Planned Parenthood after they sued and said the law was unconstitutionally vague. The 1985 law took effect in 2025 after the U.S. Supreme Court struck down Roe v. Wade and allowed states to outlaw or restrict abortion. Yesterday's decision by the Nevada Supreme Court is preventing the law from being enforced while constitutional questions are resolved. A Florida congressman is pushing to protect access to AM radio in vehicles. Congressman Gus Belarakis says the measure, now advancing in the House, would require car makers to keep AM radios standard and free, calling it a critical lifeline during hurricanes and other emergencies. Supporters of the effort say the push comes as some automakers phase out AM radio in certain vehicles, especially electronic models. A California student is America's spelling champion. Here's Mark Mayfield.
13: Shreyi Parikh correctly spelled a record 32 words during a lightning round to win the Scripps National Spelling Bee in Washington, D.C. The 14-year-old is taking home over $52,000, a trophy, and a bunch of other prizes. As for the winning word he spelled correctly, it's bromocriptine. That's spelled B-R-O-M-O-C-R-I-P-T-I-N-E. I'm Mark Mayfield.
7: Today we are celebrating a 4-inch office helper that you use or you used to use every day. Bree Tennis with more.
0: It's National Paperclip Day. Not the most exciting day, but still worth mentioning, as paperclips have been holding our papers together since 1867. But that's not all they do. You can straighten them out and use the end to reset electronic devices, scrape food out of your keyboard, fix a broken zipper, pit a cherry, even string them together to make a nifty necklace. Multiple uses for a device that costs a fraction of a penny. I'm Bree Tennis.
7: I'm Chris Caraggio.
1: The Washington County, Tennessee Budget Committee has unanimously recommended a fiscal year 2027 budget with no tax increase. The $167.8 million spending plan will be balanced using up to $6 million in reserve funds. The tax rate will remain at $1.71 per $100 of assessed value. A public hearing is scheduled for June 18th with a full commission vote the same day. A job fair in Irwin Thursday brought together several long-term recovery groups to offer employment opportunities and resources for community members impacted by flooding from Hurricane Helene. The fair not only served as a job-seeking platform, but an opportunity for information and assistance. I'm Lisa Rutman.
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21: Hello, Tri-Cities. For tonight, cloudy skies and the temperature will drop to an overnight low of 66 degrees. For Saturday, scattered thunderstorms. 77 degrees for the daytime high, partly cloudy, and 57 degrees for Saturday's overnight hours. Sunday, partly sunny, 81 degrees for the daytime high, cloudy skies Sunday night.

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3: 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I'm Daryl Moody reporting.
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9: From the Quick Stop Market Sports Desk. College baseball, the Tennessee Volunteers are part of the Chapel Hill Regional of the NCAA Tournament. The Vols will open up play Friday against East Carolina. North Carolina is the host school, and they'll face VCU. Regional play is double elimination, with the winner advancing to the Super Regional Round. College football, SEC Athletic Directors voting to play a conference game in the penultimate week of the regular season that eliminates easier opponents prior to rivalry weekend. The policy will take place in 2027. Commissioner Greg Sankey said the move was part of the transition of the SEC to a 9-game conference slate. The NASCAR Cup Series will be running at the Nashville Speedway on Sunday for the Cracker Barrel 400, 300 laps around the track. Daniel Suarez is coming off a victory at the Coca-Cola 600 in Charlotte, and Ryan Blaney won in Nashville last season. In golf, Tiger Woods did not submit an entry into the British Open, which will be held in July at Royal Birkdale, missing the deadline, which means that Woods will not be participating in any of golf's majors for the second season in a row. Red Bull gives you wings, three 12-ounce cans.

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9: Hello, Tri-Cities. For tonight, cloudy skies and the temperature will drop to an overnight low of 66 degrees. For Saturday, scattered thunderstorms. 77 degrees for the daytime high. Partly cloudy and 57 degrees for Saturday's overnight hours. Sunday, partly sunny, 81 degrees for the daytime high, cloudy skies Sunday night with an overnight low of 60. Monday, sunshine and 78 degrees for the afternoon high. Monday night, partly cloudy and 54 degrees for the overnight low. 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
13: A crash on Highway 11E in Washington County, Tennessee, caused significant traffic disruptions. The multi-vehicle crash led to the closure of both the northbound and the southbound lanes. The crash also caused power outages in the area, leaving a number of residents without service. Emergency services responded swiftly. No word on injuries or the cause for that crash. TDOT has launched a new roadside assistance program in Northeast Tennessee. The initiative aims to provide aid in emergency situations, including flat tires, mechanical failures, and running out of gas. Operating 24/7, the program is particularly focused on the safety of drivers. I'm Lisa Rodman.
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9: If you've heard the Stones lately, you'd know that they're still rocking and rolling, and Andrew Watt, the producer of their latest album, Foreign Tongues, is promising satisfaction.
19: He told The Guardian that the upcoming LP is rawer, livelier, and jammier, adding there's moments where they blow your brains out with how unbelievable and tight it is, and they're all on it. The Rolling Stones' Foreign Tongues arrives on July the 10th. It features collaborations with Paul McCartney, Robert Smith of The Cure, and it includes their late drummer, Charlie Watts. I'm Mark Kneefield.
9: About the early life of Celine Dion and her family is in the works. It's called Growing Up Dion. It'll trace the singer's childhood in Quebec and formative years growing up in a modest music-filled household where her bond with her mother and the dynamic of 14 sibling relationships shaped her path to global stardom. The project will be produced by her brother Jacques, and it'll be adapted from the book Dion, A Family Saga, written by her nephew Jimmy. No casting information or release plans have been disclosed yet. And it could be a big weekend at the box office, where The Mandalorian and Grogu is set to battle it out with A24's Backrooms. And that's entertainment. I'm Daria Albinger.
20: This is a Bloomberg Money Minute. Not yet finalized, but crafted. A U.S.-Iran ceasefire extension, and that is helping Wall Street today after record closing highs yesterday. The Trump administration wants to renegotiate the U.S.-Mexico-Canada agreement, also known as USMCA, to benefit U.S. auto production. The White House, according to sources, plans to propose a change that would require at least half the components in a U.S.-sold passenger vehicle come from U.S. sources to qualify for lower tariffs could probably be welcomed by unions, who could see it as boosting U.S. auto work. The rest of the year is going to be sweet for the nation's biggest name in chocolate, so predicts an influential analyst with Evercore, who has upped his rating on shares of Hershey, predicting the upcoming World Cup matches and events surrounding the nation's 250th anniversary will mean higher chocolate consumption. Then this fall, Hershey could get another boost from the release of the movie based on the life of founder Milton Hershey. Denise Pellegrini, Bloomberg Radio.
21: Hi, I'm Dennis Overs, the golf guru, with another golf minute to help your putting game. One of the most common putting faults with amateurs is taking the putter back too far and then having to decelerate through impact. This leads to inconsistent contact and limits your feel for distance. Not a good thing. Here's a drill that will shorten your backstroke and help develop smooth acceleration through impact. Drop a ball, not on your foot, about 25 feet from a hole, and then drop another ball about 8 inches directly behind your putter head. Try and put the first ball to the hole without touching the second ball. You'll find that in order to reach the hole, you must accelerate the putter through impact. You'll find that you will start thinking less about the backstroke and more about the forward motion, the part that actually strokes the ball. So don't forget, shorten the backstroke to ensure smooth acceleration and impact, and you'll be holing a lot more putts, I promise. For the Golf Minute, I'm Dennis Silvers.
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3: Over 250 years ago, in 1772, the settlers negotiated a land lease with the Native Americans. But some natives did not like this. And near the beginning of the Revolutionary War, England convinced them to attack the settlers at Fort Watauga. Anne Robertson mobilized the women of the fort to pass cauldrons of boiling water to pour on the attackers from her position overlooking the walls of the fort. Although she sustained several injuries, Robertson continued at her post until the Indians retreated. Anne went on to be the first woman to be given a land grant. She eventually migrated west with Donaldson's party on flatboats and was the first woman teacher in Tennessee. 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
7: Stand by for news.
8: A report says President Trump did not reach a decision on any new deal with Iran. The New York Times says after he huddled with his team in the White House Situation Room for about 2 hours, the president exited without a decision. The Times says a major sticking point for Trump includes the freeing up of Iranian funds that the U.S. has frozen. Before the meeting, Trump posted he would make a final determination on a memorandum that would extend the ceasefire with Iran for 60 days. Former Attorney General Pam Bondi has wrapped up testimony related to the Justice Department's release of the Epstein files. The closed-door hearing with the House Oversight Committee was focused on her handling of the investigation in Epstein and his accomplice Ghislaine Maxwell. In her opening statement, Bondi acknowledged there were redaction errors in the release of the files. She also told lawmakers that oversight of the release process had been delegated to then-Deputy AG Todd Blanche. A DOJ official said they were not prepared to address a potential deposition of Blanche at this time. I'm Chris Caraggio.
9: With a LiveWire community focus, I'm Daryl Moody. If you have a heart for children, consider becoming an advocate with CASA for Kids.
10: We are a nonprofit organization that recruits and trains and supports community volunteers that want to advocate for children who have experienced abuse and neglect and going through either the juvenile court system or the child welfare system.
9: Program Director Shannon Kern.
10: 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And when they talk with all of these people, they formulate a comprehensive report that goes directly to the judge.
9: To learn more, visit CASA4kids.org. I'm Daryl Moody reporting.
11: The Washington County, Tennessee Budget Committee has unanimously recommended a fiscal year 2027 budget with no tax increase. The $167.8 million spending plan will be balanced using up to $6 million in reserve funds. The tax rate will remain at $1.71 per $100 of assessed value. A public hearing is scheduled for June 18th with a full commission vote the same day. A job fair in Irwin Thursday brought together several long-term recovery groups to offer employment opportunities and resources for community members impacted by flooding from Hurricane Helene. The fair not only served as a job-seeking platform, but an opportunity for information and assistance. I'm Lisa Ruckman.
12: Making a sandwich, we're not talking about lunch. Although, that does sound good right about now. Hi, I'm Mike Austin with today's Radio Dad Minute. More and more of us are members of the sandwich generation. Has nothing to do with bologna and mayonnaise and cheese. No, the sandwich generation. Those of us who take care of our own children, and we're sandwiched between that and taking care of our elderly parents. According to the Pew Research Center, one out of every eight Americans between 40 and 60 years old is raising both their own children and caring for an elderly parent. The sandwich generation is one of the largest, most consumer-driven demographics in the world. They need a break. Now, from a dadly standpoint, your dad sacrificed for you, right? Working hard, trying to get you out of that tree you just had to climb. And now it's your turn to make his life a little bit easier. Let's keep this in mind. That's the hero who tucked you in at night. The guy who maybe worked a couple of jobs just to put a roof over your head. And now you can take comfort in knowing you're doing the same for him. And maybe even your mom. I'm Mike Austin, the Radio Dad.
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1: 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The FBI is out with a new warning for people who use Microsoft 365 programs like Outlook, Teams, and OneDrive. It starts as a convincing-looking email instructing the user to visit a Microsoft verification page and enter a code in the email. Then that hands over control of your account to the hacker. The best advice, don't ever use an access code that you didn't specifically request. And there are questions about whether a prize-winning writer used AI for his story. Jameer Nazir from Trinidad and Tobago won an award for his short story, The Serpent in the Grove. But an analysis by the AI chatbot Claude says it was, quote, almost certainly not produced unaided by a human. No comment yet from Nazir. With Tech Trends, Dave Packer, ABC News.
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14: Arthur von Weisenberger has been writing about bottled water since 1978. He wants consumers to know the differences between types.
15: Not all waters are created equally. Labels may tell you some of the story. The first category, which we call whole water, it's naturally pure, hasn't been altered at all, things taken away from it or added to it. Truly the definition of a natural spring water. And what's amazing is how few waters fit into that chart, especially from the United States. And one of the other points about the whole water category is it hasn't been disinfected. What happens when you disinfect water is you kill everything in it, good and bad. Water has a natural fauna, a natural vitality. Disinfected water may taste fine, but you may not have that vitality that you're looking for.
14: Arthur von Weisenberger says consumers would be surprised to know some of the leading brands are just processed tap water. With Checkup on Health, I'm Chris Whitting.
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21: Hello, Tri-Cities. For tonight, cloudy skies and the temperature will drop to an overnight low of 66 degrees. For Saturday, scattered thunderstorms. 77 degrees for the daytime high, partly cloudy, and 57 degrees for Saturday's overnight hours. Sunday, partly sunny. 81 degrees for the daytime high, cloudy skies Sunday night with an overnight low of 60. Monday, sunshine and 78 degrees for the afternoon high. Monday night, partly cloudy and 54 degrees for the overnight low. 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I'm Maria True at the LiveWire Weather Center. 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
5: 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It wires your brain to be more successful. This is according to new research in the journal Behavioral and Cognitive Neuroscience Reviews. Here is what happens in your brain whenever you set a challenging goal. First, you activate your amygdala, which helps process emotions, because if a goal is important to you, it'll often trigger strong emotions like excitement or nervousness. Goals also activate your frontal lobe, which is the problem-solving part of the brain. That'll light up every time you think about the specific steps necessary to reach a goal. And then goals tap into your memory because you'll be thinking about behaviors and situations from your past that you could repeat to help you reach your goals faster. In other words, researchers say goal setting gives you a full brain workout. And the more challenging the goal, the better. I'm John Tesh with today's Intelligence for Your Life Minute.
11: A crash on Highway 11E in Washington County, Tennessee, caused significant traffic disruptions. The multi-vehicle crash led to the closure of both the northbound and the southbound lanes. The crash also caused power outages in the area, leaving a number of residents without service. Emergency services responded swiftly. No word on injuries or the cause for that crash. TDOT has launched a new roadside assistance program in Northeast Tennessee. The initiative aims to provide aid in emergency situations, including flat tires, mechanical failures, and running out of gas. Operating 24/7, the program is particularly focused on the safety of drivers. I'm Lisa Rodman.
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26: Christie & Company presents The Making of America. I'm Michael Emerson. President George Washington established the Department of War in 1789. However, following World War II, a more efficient approach of managing America's forces was needed, so President Truman transferred their control to the National Military Establishment, which also created the CIA, the Joint Chiefs of Staff, and the National Security Council. Then the National Military Establishment was renamed the Department of Defense. In 2025, President Trump issued an executive order renaming it back to the Department of War, but only as a secondary title, because only Congress can approve its permanent name change. When you want to create a national or international brand, go to the country's leader in corporate branding, Christie & Company. That's Christie & Company.
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6: College football, the SEC will now play conference games in the week prior to the end of the regular season, eliminating Cupcake Weekend. Teams had been scheduling easier opponents prior to the rivalry game in the final week of the season, and that policy will now take place in 2027. Commissioner Greg Sankey said the move was not to silence critics, but instead a transition of the SEC to a 9-game conference schedule. The 64-team NCAA baseball tournament brackets were released, and Tennessee will be part of the Chapel Hill Regional. On Friday, they'll take on East Carolina in their opening game. The Tar Heels are the host school, and they'll face VCU. Regional play is double elimination, one winner advancing to the Super Regional round. The NASCAR Cup Series back in action Sunday, running the Cracker Barrel 400 at the Nashville Speedway. It'll be 300 laps around the 1.3-mile track. Daniel Suarez, he's coming off a win in Charlotte at the Coca-Cola 600. Ryan Blaney won at Nashville last season. And in golf, Tiger Woods will be missing all four majors for the second consecutive season as he did not submit an entry into July's British Open at Royal Birkdale. It takes more. Buy two 28-ounce Powerades and get a 20-ounce Powerade water free. 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
26: Wealth is a relative term. Who has a better place in history, Marie Antoinette or Mother Teresa? What you value is who you are. What's important to you? Victor Hugo said the wicked envy and hate. It's their way of admiring. William Penn said the jealous are troublesome to others, but a torment to themselves. Socrates said envy is the ulcer of the soul. We all possess something. It may not be a large sum of money or assets, but you do have gifts. Vincent van Gogh died with nothing, but he created some of the greatest masterpieces. Socrates also said the envious person grows lean with the fatness of their neighbor. In other words, you only hurt yourself with envy. Don't just think about being rich. Think about helping others. Respect what you value and appreciate who you are. Wealth is in what you give.
10: With soldiers like him, no wonder the frontiersman won. Legend has it that General Washington said this about Joseph Greer after his legendary journey to deliver the news of victory at King's Mountain to the Continental Congress in Philadelphia. Hailing from the Watauga settlement, clad in buckskin and standing 6.5 feet tall, Joseph Greer had covered 600 miles through rugged wilderness and perilous conditions in just 30 days. Chosen by John Sevier for the near impossible task, he left just hours after demonstrating his valor fighting alongside the Overmountain. Armed with a musket, a compass, and some essential supplies, he dodged British patrols and hostile natives to deliver the good news and boost the morale of the Patriots. He became known as the King's Mountain Messenger. Happy 250, America.
12: A new study warns that electricity bills could rise as much as 57% by 2030 as utilities expand power generation to support fast-growing data centers. Researchers say artificial intelligence is accelerating demand for electricity, with data centers projected to consume a huge share of the U.S. power grid within the next decade.
1: AT&T, T-Mobile, and Verizon plan to form a joint venture aimed at eliminating wireless dead zones across the country. The companies say the partnership will use satellite-based direct-to-device technology to improve coverage in rural and underserved areas. Sugar Foods, LLC, is recalling specific lots of Kroger Homestyle cheese garlic croutons over possible salmonella contamination linked to a milk powder ingredient. The croutons were distributed in 17 states. I'm Mark Huffman. Learn more at consumeraffairs.com.
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21: Hello, Tri-Cities. For tonight, cloudy skies and the temperature will drop to an overnight low of 66 degrees. For Saturday, scattered thunderstorms. 77 degrees for the daytime high. Partly cloudy and 57 degrees for Saturday's overnight hours. Sunday, partly sunny, 81 degrees for the daytime high. Cloudy skies Sunday night with an overnight low of 60. Monday, sunshine and 78 degrees for the afternoon high. Monday night, partly cloudy and 54 degrees for the overnight low. 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I'm Maria True at the Live Wire Weather Center. 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
24: This is a Bloomberg Money Minute. We're seeing gains for stocks even after President Trump left a two-hour meeting on Iran without making a decision on a possible deal, according to reports, including from the New York Times. Tom's Capital Investment Management has acquired a stake in spice maker McCormick, according to sources. The size and purpose of the activist investor's stake, not immediately clear. Universal Music has rejected an unsolicited offer from Bill Ackman's Pershing Square Capital Management, saying it's not in the best interest of shareholders or artists. The board says it's received strong support for its decision from shareholders and other stakeholders. Castle Lake is considering a possible offer for UK-based discount carrier EasyJet. No approach has been made to the board of EasyJet, and there's no certainty any offer for the carrier will materialize. And SpaceX has won a contract for more than $4 billion to build satellites to track foreign aircraft and missiles. It's part of President Trump's Golden Dome defensive shield. Denise Pellegrini, Bloomberg Radio.
27: A better life with Dr. Sanjay Gupta.
28: For the ninth year in a row, Finland has been named the happiest country in the world. That's according to the World Happiness Report put out every year by the Wellbeing Research Center at the University of Oxford in the UK. Two other Nordic nations, Iceland and Denmark, came in at numbers 2 and 3. Now, having spent quite a bit of time in these countries over my 2.5 decades as a journalist, I can tell you that this is not at all that surprising. There's an entirely different way of thinking in these countries. We before me, you might say. In other words, the mentality is less adversarial and much more, we're all in this together. One other interesting thing that came up was that no matter where someone lived, the more time they spent on social media, the less happy they were. Want to smile? It's simple. Put your phone away for a bit. I'm Dr. Sanjay Gupta, helping you live a better life.
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5: 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I'm Lisa Rutman.
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13: Ride hailing could be taking off. Business Insider reports that Uber is exploring aerial options to move passengers above traffic, reviving its long-running vision of urban air mobility. Teaming with Joby Aviation, Uber may be the first to offer air taxis to riders in Dubai. While the promise is faster trips and less congestion, safety certification, infrastructure, noise, and cost remain significant hurdles. For rollout cities, it's about integrating a new layer of transportation without adding complexity. While the idea isn't new, the timing may be different as technology and investment finally align. I'm Ken Chester.
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6: It's 4 o'clock.
7: A report says President Trump did not reach a decision on any new deal with Iran. The New York Times says after he huddled with his team in the White House Situation Room for about 2 hours, the president exited without a decision. The Times says a major sticking point for Trump includes the freeing up of Iranian funds that the U.S. has frozen. Before the meeting, Trump posted he would make a final determination on a memorandum that would extend the ceasefire with Iran for 60 days. Former Attorney General Pam Bondi has wrapped up testimony related to the Justice Department's release of the Epstein files. The closed-door hearing with the House Oversight Committee was focused on her handling of the investigation in Epstein and his accomplice Ghislaine Maxwell. In her opening statement, Bondi acknowledged there were redaction errors in the release of the files. She also told lawmakers that oversight of the release process had been delegated to then-Deputy AG Todd Blanche. A DOJ official said they were not prepared to address a potential deposition of Blanche at this time. Bret Michaels is the latest act to drop out of the Freedom 250 concert series in Washington, D.C. Wendy Swanson has more.
8: Every rose has its thorn.
9: The outdoor concerts are scheduled to take place on the National Mall this summer to celebrate America's 250th birthday. The series is being organized by President Trump's Freedom 250 Commission as part of the Great American State Fair. Michaels said, quote, "Unfortunately, what was presented to us as a celebration of our country has evolved into something much more divisive than what I agreed to be a part of." Other acts, including Martina McBride, The Commodores, Morris Day, and Young MC, have also pulled out of the event. I'm Wendy Swanson.
7: There was a historic third-round match today on the clay at the French Open. 19-year-old Brazilian Joao Fonseca came back from being down 2-0 to beat the all-time major championship leader Novak Djokovic in 5 sets in a match that lasted almost 5 hours. This all comes a day after number one Jannik Sinner was upset. I'm Chris Caraggio.
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7: Americans are setting aside far less of their income, with the savings rate hitting the lowest total since 2022. The Commerce Department reports that the personal saving rate dropped to under 3% in April, down from 5.5% a year earlier. The decline comes with higher spending on gasoline and other energy goods, with average pump prices rising above $4.20 a gallon amid the ongoing war in Iran. Those elevated energy costs have pushed inflation up to just under 4%. Federal Reserve Governor Lisa Cook said in a speech on Wednesday that inflation is clearly moving in the wrong direction. Martina McBride is the latest star to pull out of the upcoming Freedom 250 concerts. Mark Mayfield has details.
12: Let freedom ring.
13: Outdoor concerts are scheduled to take place in Washington, D.C. this summer to celebrate America's 250th birthday. The platinum-selling country singer announced on Thursday that she was pulling out of her June 25th performance because she was assured it would be a nonpartisan event, which she wrote turned out to be misleading. McBride is the fourth artist to withdraw from the event, following the Commodores, Morris Day, and Young MC. I'm Mark Mayfield.
7: Chicago Mayor Brandon Johnson says he's pleased after a meeting with the Pope in Vatican City. Following yesterday's visit, the mayor said the first question he received from the pontiff was, "How's Chicago?"
14: And, you know, I was able to say that, you know, Chicago is strong and that we are transforming.
7: Mayor Johnson also invited Pope Leo XIV to conduct Mass in Chicago's Grant Park next year. If the pontiff accepts, he would be following in the footsteps of Pope John Paul II, who in 1979 delivered Mass in Grant Park. Johnson and the Pope also discussed slavery, immigration, war, and baseball. I'm Chris Caraggio.
4: The Washington County, Tennessee Budget Committee has unanimously recommended a fiscal year 2027 budget with no tax increase. The $167.8 million spending plan will be balanced using up to $6 million in reserve funds. The tax rate will remain at $1.71 per $100 of assessed value. A public hearing is scheduled for June 18th with a full commission vote the same day. A job fair in Irwin Thursday brought together several long-term recovery groups to offer employment opportunities and resources for community members impacted by flooding from Hurricane Helene. The fair not only served as a job-seeking platform, but an opportunity for information and assistance. I'm Lisa Ruckman.
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23: Hey, Bible readers, I'm Tara Lee Cobble, and I'm your host for The Godshot. The time is coming when people will not endure sound teaching, but have itching ears. They will accumulate for themselves teachers to suit their own passions and will turn away from listening to the truth and wander off into myths. 2 Timothy 4, 3-4. Wow. It seems like Paul could have written these words yesterday. Paul's mentee, Timothy, was leading a young church in a pagan culture, and they were dealing with lots of false teachers. False teachers tend to peddle two different types of messages, abundance or fear. The abundance type ignores the message that Christians will suffer, and the fear type ignores the message that while suffering is promised, it isn't the point. Both of those things fix our eyes on the temporary, not the eternal, making it easy for us to be short-sighted and misled. Paul wants us to remember the hopeful truth of our eternal King Jesus. He's where the joy is.
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25: Hello, Tri-Cities. For tonight, cloudy skies and the temperature will drop to an overnight low of 66 degrees. For Saturday, scattered thunderstorms. 77 degrees for the daytime high, partly cloudy, and 57 degrees for Saturday's overnight hours. Sunday, partly sunny, 81 degrees for the daytime high, cloudy skies Sunday night with an overnight low of 60.
0: Monday, sunshine and 78 degrees for the afternoon high. Monday night, partly cloudy and 54 degrees for the overnight low. 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
0: J.F. Toney was a merchant and civic leader and was bestowed the honorary title of Colonel. He was born in Carter County in 1857, right before the Civil War. His father died while in custody of the Confederates in 1864, leaving Toney fatherless at just 7 years of age. Frank began his career as

0: internal revenue during McKinley's administrations. He was a devout Baptist and Mason. For Irwin's 150th anniversary, we are remembering some of the people who made our town great.
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6: From the Quick Stop Market Sports Desk. College baseball, the Tennessee Volunteers are part of the Chapel Hill Regional of the NCAA Tournament. The Vols will open up play Friday against East Carolina. North Carolina is the host school, and they'll face VCU. Regional play is double elimination, with the winner advancing to the Super Regional Round. College football, SEC Athletic Directors voting to play a conference game in the penultimate week of the regular season that eliminates easier opponents prior to rivalry weekend. The policy will take place in 2027. Commissioner Greg Sankey said the move was part of the transition of the SEC to a 9-game conference slate. The NASCAR Cup Series will be running at the Nashville Speedway on Sunday for the Cracker Barrel 400, 300 laps around the track. Daniel Suarez is coming off a victory at the Coca-Cola 600 in Charlotte, and Ryan Blaney won in Nashville last season. In golf, Tiger Woods did not submit an entry into the British Open, which will be held in July at Royal Birkdale, missing the deadline, which means that Woods will not be participating in any of golf's majors for the second season in a row. Red Bull gives you wings, 3 12-ounce cans for $8. 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
2: 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Today's quote was submitted by Alex. Simon Sinek said, "Pure pragmatism can't imagine a bold future. Pure idealism can't get anything done. It's when the two cooperate that magic happens." I love this. I know people who are dreamers and they see everything in their perfect world mind, but I also know some glass half empty people who always think things are going to go wrong. I think I'm somewhere in the middle. I hope for the best, but I plan for the worst. I'm working on an event that was rained out last year. Guess what question I get every single call that I make about this event? My answer is the same each time. We're planning to do the event as long as we can safely do the event. And this is an event that cannot be done indoors. So this will be a thing where we do it as long as we can do it. And because of the weather, we might miss it every once in a while, but not all the time. The Motivation Minute. This has been The Motivation Minute. I'm John Small. Thanks for listening. Your favorite motivational quotes can be submitted for upcoming programs at motivationminute.org.
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8: Hello, Tri-Cities. For tonight, cloudy skies and the temperature will drop to an overnight low of 66 degrees. For Saturday, scattered thunderstorms. 77 degrees for the daytime high, partly cloudy, and 57 degrees for Saturday's overnight hours. Sunday, partly sunny. 81 degrees for the daytime high, cloudy skies Sunday night with an overnight low of 60. Monday, sunshine and 78 degrees for the afternoon high. Monday night, partly cloudy and 54 degrees for the overnight low. 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I'm Maria True at the LiveWire Weather Center. 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
11: A crash on Highway 11E in Washington County, Tennessee, caused significant traffic disruptions. The multi-vehicle crash led to the closure of both the northbound and the southbound lanes. The crash also caused power outages in the area, leaving a number of residents without service. Emergency services responded swiftly. No word on injuries or the cause for that crash. TDOT has launched a new roadside assistance program in Northeast Tennessee. The initiative aims to provide aid in emergency situations, including flat tires, mechanical failures, and running out of gas. Operating 24/7, the program is particularly focused on the safety of drivers. I'm Lisa Rodman.
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14: 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Repeating an action they took last year, U.S. Senators Deb Fischer of Nebraska and Michael Bennett of Colorado introduced a resolution to designate today, May 29th, as Mental Health Awareness in Agriculture Day. On another front, the Farmer Veteran Coalition funds online training for mental health professionals in the ag community. One of their trainers is Monica McConkie, a rural mental health specialist from Minnesota who sees a fair amount of reluctance by farmers to take better care of their mental well-being.
16: Often they don't see themselves as the most valuable asset. It's easier for me to stick money into my cattle or my crops versus me. But if I don't put some resources into myself, cattle and crops are going to matter.
14: McConkie says farmers who hesitate to seek help for a mental health concern may benefit from some encouragement.
16: Sometimes I'll try to use that verbiage with people who are resistant to encourage them that, yeah, there is no good time. There is probably never going to be this surplus of money sitting in an account labeled medical. You know, all of those stars are probably not going to line up and you need to do it anyway.
14: That's Farm to Fork. I'm Daryl Anderson.
17: This is a Bloomberg Money Minute. Just a lot of positivity on Wall Street for much of the day today after yesterday's record closing highs. Dell shares surging today. That's after the company gave an outlook for annual sales that far surpassed analyst estimates, fueled by demand for servers that power artificial intelligence work. Gap shares, though, plunging, the company lowering its sales outlook due to struggles with its product mix. Apparently, the brands had varied performance. Gap's namesake brand making progress, but Athleta, Banana Republic, and Old Navy missed analyst estimates. Southwest Airlines revising its longtime policy for plus-size travelers to buy two seats, then apply for a refund for one after their trip. Now Southwest says airline reps at the airport are now able to give overweight customers an extra seat for free if it's available. And where's the best restaurant in the nation? Chicago Smith has been named the best restaurant in the country by a group of specialists at a San Pellegrino and Acquapana-sponsored event. Denise Pellegrini, Bloomberg Radio.
18: 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Here's Chris Whitting.
19: Two friends named Cy and Jim were skilled at turning plain old wood into useful products. So, they started a company in a New England town, building toy drums from wood. Kids love those toy drums, though sometimes their parents were less enthusiastic. One day, Cy and Jim happened to notice another very common use for wood. After a meal, some people would cut a long splinter of wood from a branch and use it to clean their teeth. Instantly, the two men had an idea and soon unveiled a clever creation, a machine that took a block of wood and turned it into thousands of perfectly made toothpicks. Overnight, everyone was suddenly using toothpicks, leaving inventors Silas Noble and Jim Cooley to pick up the profits. With the Success Journal, I'm Chris Whitting.
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26: 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Using these mountain treasures, he, his wife Sarah, and sister-in-law Maybelle formed the Carter Family Band in 1927. The trio was part of the Bristol Sessions that jump-started country music with their traditional mountain sound. 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
2: Stand by for news.
3: A report says President Trump did not reach a decision on any new deal with Iran. The New York Times says after he huddled with his team in the White House Situation Room for about 2 hours today, the president exited without a decision. The Times says a major sticking point for him includes the freeing up of Iranian funds that the U.S. has frozen. Before the meeting, Trump posted that he would make a final determination on a memorandum that would extend the ceasefire with Iran for 60 days. Former Attorney General Pam Bondi testified today on Capitol Hill about her role in the Justice Department's release of the Epstein files. The closed-door hearing with the House Oversight Committee lasted several hours and focused on her handling of the investigation into Epstein and his accomplice, Ghislaine Maxwell. She told lawmakers the DOJ made redaction errors in the release of the records. Bondi also told lawmakers that she had delegated oversight of the release process to then-Deputy Attorney General Todd Blanche. I'm Chris Caraggio.
4: 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Keeping the Valley Beautiful is the local affiliate of Keeping Tennessee Beautiful, located in Unicoi County.
5: We basically try to inspire and educate the community about litter reduction, about reduce, reuse, and recycling. We have two main litter pickups a year, and that would be Nobody Trashes Tennessee and the Great American Cleanup. And we also participate in the festivals. We have lots of little litter pickups along the way.
4: President Karen Dunlap.
5: Our main objective is to really to be able to get into the school system. And we've had engagement with the Unicoi County High School students who've made art projects for us in the past. They've developed PSAs for us on the radio. We've written that Irwin Record is very supportive and putting in some articles for us also.
4: To connect with Keeping the Valley Beautiful, check out their Facebook page. I'm Daryl Moody reporting.
6: The Washington County, Tennessee Budget Committee has unanimously recommended a fiscal year 2027 budget with no tax increase. The $167.8 million spending plan will be balanced using up to $6 million in reserve funds. The tax rate will remain at $1.71 per $100 of assessed value. A public hearing is scheduled for June 18th with a full commission vote the same day. A job fair in Irwin Thursday brought together several long-term recovery groups to offer employment opportunities and resources for community members impacted by flooding from Hurricane Helene. The fair not only served as a job-seeking platform, but an opportunity for information and assistance. I'm Lisa Ruckman.
7: The taller the tree, the deeper the roots. Brilliant. Hey, it's Mike Austin here with today's Radio Dad Minute. My friend Jesus Garcia is from Burgos, Spain. I love saying that. It's a country with a deep, rich history, right? Well, we were talking the other day about his ancestry in Spain and the old family pictures from the old country. Jesus had a great observation.
8: When you know your ancestry and you know who your grandfather was or your great-great-grandfather, and then you know about the history, where they came from, what they did, the personalities, it gives you much better understanding. Or even the house you live, when you have the documents or photos or the deeds of the house going back 100, 200, 300 years, it gives you a much better understanding. You feel rooted. The taller the tree, the deeper the roots.
7: Your family's heritage in pictures, in documents, in stories. It's important stuff, Dad. I'm Mike Austin, the Radio Dad.
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10: It's your country daily dirt. Cody Johnson loves to hunt. He even became a world record holding hunter last September for taking down a massive ram. Cody shared photos from a recent trip to Alaska. He said 10 days deep in the Alaskan wilderness chasing grizzlies. 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Full video coming soon on the Chasing Legends YouTube channel. 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Riley Green and GMA's Laura Spencer teaming up to host the CMA Fest concert this summer. Performances from Lainey Wilson, Bailey Zimmerman, Blake Shelton, Carly Pierce, and more. 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It's your Country Daily Dirt. I'm Brooke Summers.
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13: Hello, Tri-Cities. For tonight, cloudy skies and the temperature will drop to an overnight low of 66 degrees. For Saturday, scattered thunderstorms, 77 degrees for the daytime high, partly cloudy and 57 degrees for Saturday's overnight hours. Sunday, partly sunny, 81 degrees for the daytime high, cloudy skies Sunday night with an overnight low of 60. Monday, sunshine and 78 degrees for the afternoon high. Monday night, partly cloudy and 54 degrees for the overnight low. 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
18: The ocean covers nearly 70% of the Earth's surface, but despite all the efforts we've made to explore it, we've barely scratched the surface. No pun intended. I'm Dr. Catherine Albrecht, back to dive into the mysteries of the deep after this.
19: 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You'd never agree to that. StartMail restores your privacy. 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
18: It may seem like science has probed every nook and cranny of our planet, but not when it comes to the ocean. After years of dedicated study, we've barely explored 5% of it. The ocean covers a whopping 139 million square miles and an average depth of over 12,000 feet. Scientists estimate we've yet to discover nearly two-thirds of the species that dwell in it, and almost 2,000 new sea creatures are discovered every year. It's one of the few remaining places of mystery on our planet. Makes you wonder what lies undiscovered in those hidden, cavernous depths. I'm Dr. Catherine Albrecht for StartMail.com, the email that protects your privacy.
6: A crash on Highway 11E in Washington County, Tennessee, caused significant traffic disruptions. The multi-vehicle crash led to the closure of both the northbound and the southbound lanes. The crash also caused power outages in the area, leaving a number of residents without service. Emergency services responded swiftly. No word on injuries or the cause for that crash. TDOT has launched a new roadside assistance program in Northeast Tennessee. The initiative aims to provide aid in emergency situations, including flat tires, mechanical failures, and running out of gas. Operating 24/7, the program is particularly focused on the safety of drivers. I'm Lisa Rodman.
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22: What did I learn from a fight with my wife? I'm Mark Merrill with today's Family Minute. Last night, Susan and I got into an argument. So is this simply a confession? 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So here are the cardinal relationship rules that I broke last night. First, I broke our 9 p.m. curfew on having serious discussions. We're usually tired and cranky after that time, so we shouldn't talk about important topics. Last night, it was really late, about 11:30. Second, I broke the one issue rule. 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
24: From the Quick Stop Market Sports Desk. College football, the SEC will now play conference games in the week prior to the end of the regular season, eliminating Cupcake Weekend. Teams had been scheduling easier opponents prior to the rivalry game in the final week of the season, and that policy will now take place in 2027. Commissioner Greg Sankey said the move was not to silence critics, but instead a transition of the SEC to a 9-game conference schedule. The 64-team NCAA baseball tournament brackets were released, and Tennessee will be be part of the Chapel Hill Regional. On Friday, they'll take on East Carolina in their opening game. The Tar Heels are the host school, and they'll face VCU. Regional play is double elimination, one winner advancing to the Super Regional round. The NASCAR Cup Series back in action Sunday, running the Cracker Barrel 400 at the Nashville Speedway. It'll be 300 laps around the 1.3-mile track. Daniel Suarez, he's coming off a win in Charlotte at the Coca-Cola 600. Ryan Blaney won at Nashville last season. And in golf, Tiger Woods will be missing all four majors for the second consecutive season as he did not submit an entry into July's British Open at Royal Birkdale. It takes more. Buy two 28-ounce Powerades and get a 20-ounce Powerade water free. 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
0: Hey, it's Mike Austin, the radio dad. 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What do you say we chat about stuff that matters? 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I'm not Dr. Mike. I'm just a dad like you. Moms like the show, too. 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
1: 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But taking care of a few maintenance chores early in the year will ensure that your mower works well for you all summer long. First thing you need to do is to check the air filter. If it's the paper type, replace it. The foam type can be washed successfully with soap and water. When it dries, condition it with a drop or two of motor oil. Speaking of oil, check it. If it's darker than the color of tea, change it. It's also probably a good idea to change the spark plug for more reliable starts. Next up, sharpen the blade. You can do this with a hand file, a bench grinder, or even a belt sander. If the blade is really worn, go ahead and replace it. I'm Danny Lippert with Tips for Today's Homeowner.
3: It's been 250 years since Tennessee got involved in the American Revolution. The first battle in the West was at Island Flats in present-day Kingsport, just days after the Declaration of Independence was adopted. Sycamore Shoals in present-day Elizabethton was the rallying point for the Overmountain Men before Kings Mountain in what would become the turning point of the Revolution. In our area, we see the names associated with the war every day. Washington County was the first place to be named for General George Washington, and Greene County for Washington's second-in-command, General Nathaniel Greene. Sullivan County was named for General John Sullivan, and Carter County was named for General Landon Carter. Sevierville and Sevier County were named for local war hero General John Sevier, who was the only governor of the failed state of Franklin, and then first governor of Tennessee. Happy 250, America.
5: This is Lions End Radio. I'm Jeffrey Lyons with this week's edition of Movies Coming Soon. More than 60 actors have played Robin Hood over the years. Now you can add Hugh Jackman to the list. The versatile Aussie is coming as the Lord of Sherwood Forest in The Death of Robin Hood. You can bet he's been polishing his archery skills for this one. 1938's The Adventures of Robin Hood with the Tasmanian Errol Flynn will always be the gold standard, of course. Toxic, meanwhile, is set in what is called a bygone era and deals with a drug cartel. British actress Alice Eve is coming in Chum, the obligatory summer shark terror movie, which asks which you'd rather face, a shark or a psychopathic killer. Carolina Caroline stars, among others, Kira Sedgwick, about a young woman's dangerous search for her estranged mother. And Dennis Quaid stars in Signal One. It's about a tech billionaire hoping to make a discovery which will change the world. Movies coming soon in the Lion's Den. I'm Jeffrey Lyons.
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13: For tonight, cloudy skies and the temperature will drop to an overnight low of 66 degrees. For Saturday, scattered thunderstorms, 77 degrees for the daytime high, partly cloudy and 57 degrees for Saturday's overnight hours. Sunday, partly sunny, 81 degrees for the daytime high, cloudy skies Sunday night with an overnight low of 60. Monday, sunshine and 78 degrees for the afternoon high. Monday night, partly cloudy and 54 degrees for the overnight low. 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
10: This is a Bloomberg Money Minute. Fresh record closing highs today for all the major averages on continued hopes for a ceasefire extension between the U.S. and Iran, even though President Trump failed to approve one already agreed to by Tehran, at least for now. But at the closing bell, the Dow up 363 points, 0.75% higher. The Nasdaq up 55, the S&P added 16, gains of about 0.25% each. Shares of Ford Motors up nearly 5% today, up more than 40% for the month of May, its best monthly gain in 17 years. And it's not because of its cars. It's mostly thanks to its growing battery storage business in great demand from AI data centers. Shares of the teen clothing retailer American Eagle down 12%. That's after a pullback in sales last quarter. And good news for parents. UnitedHealthcare, the nation's biggest health insurer, said today it's going to cut two-thirds of prior approval requirements for things like diagnostic services and routine surgeries for children under its plans. Tom Busby, Bloomberg Radio.
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11: Thomas Edison had trouble hearing. In fact, he said he had not heard a bird sing since he was 12. But in 1877, he was working with sound. He was trying to improve the telephone and wondered whether a machine could catch a voice and play it back for him. So his team built a small device with a cylinder, a little tinfoil, and a needle. He spoke into it as the needle scratched. It worked. On its anniversary, decades later, he described what he said.
27: The first words I spoke in the original phonograph, a little piece of practical poetry. Mary had a little lamb, its fleece was white as snow, and everywhere that Mary went, the lamb was sure to go.
11: Edison called the phonograph his baby, and it made him famous worldwide. On that note, I'm James A. Brown, and as always, be well.
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4: 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I'm Lisa Rutman.
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8: 1971, at the Grateful Dead concert at San Francisco's Winterland, 36 people are sent to the hospital after drinking apple juice spiked with lysergic acid diethylamide.
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12: That's far out, man.
13: I don't know why you don't get a Merle Haggard tape.
8: 2002, in a Kerrville, Texas court, concert promoter Kathy Schroeder is ordered to return an unfinished master tape to Merle Haggard, 65, according to the Plainview Herald. Schroeder confiscated the tape while visiting Haggard's tour bus in California earlier that month, citing his being a no-show for the October 27th concert in Fredericksburg, where Merle fell ill. What didn't endear Schroeder to Haggard was what occurred a short time later. Schroeder tried selling the tape for $325,000 on eBay.
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6: It's 5 o'clock.
7: Wall Street wrapped up the final trading session in May with all three major averages closing at record highs. Stocks extended gains as tech shares surged while oil prices declined. Hopes for a Middle East deal also gave markets a boost at the closing bell. The Dow gained 363 points to 51,032. The S&P 500 added 16 points to 7580, and the Nasdaq rose 55 points to 26,972. President Trump reportedly left his meeting in the Situation Room today without a decision on a new deal with Iran. The New York Times says Trump huddled with his team for about 2 hours, reviewing parts of the plan. Before the meeting, Trump posted he would indeed make a final determination on a new ceasefire deal, but hasn't made any public comments about Iran since. Former Attorney General Pam Bondi testified today to the House Oversight Committee regarding the Justice Department's release of the Epstein files. Arizona Democratic Representative Yasmin Ansari said Bondi was supposed to speak under oath and called today's hearing a charade.
8: This entire Epstein investigation led by Chairman Comer has been absurd.
7: Democrats now want Acting Attorney General Todd Blanche to testify about the Epstein files. Bondi's closed-door hearing with the House Oversight Committee examined her handling of the investigation into Epstein and his accomplice Ghislaine Maxwell. Democrats said Bondi pointed the finger at Blanche when asked about errors and referred to Blanche when asked if President Trump was involved with the release of the files. A federal judge is halting President Trump from renaming the Kennedy Center or closing it for renovations. Today, the judge ruled the center is to be named for President Kennedy, adding only Congress can change it to the Trump Kennedy Center. The judge also temporarily blocked the center from being closed for 2 years for renovations. Trump is expected to appeal. The A24 horror film Backrooms made $10.4 million from Thursday previews and is expected now to make $40 to $50 million this weekend. I'm Chris Caraggio.
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7: A Texas man is in custody for allegedly threatening to kill Erica Kirk. The CEO of Turning Point USA is scheduled to appear at an event in San Antonio next week. Yesterday, police arrested Jacob Wensky on charges of making a terroristic threat. Investigators claim that he posted a threat on social media last month to bomb the venue where Kirk is scheduled to appear. Kirk became CEO of the conservative nonprofit after her husband, conservative activist Charlie Kirk, was killed last year at a Turning Point event in Utah. Legal cannabis sales in California brought in nearly $248 million in tax money in the first 3 months of the year, Tammy Trujillo reports.
13: This includes just over $143 million from special cannabis taxes and about $104 million from regular sales taxes. The numbers may increase as more tax returns are processed. Since recreational marijuana became legal in 2018, the industry has generated over $8 billion in state taxes. State officials say the tax money helps pay for programs like child care, youth drug prevention, medical research, and environmental projects. Cannabis retailers are mandated by the state to collect a cannabis excise tax based on gross receipts plus regular sales tax. I'm Tammy Trujillo.
7: We are headed to a Game 7 in the NBA's Western Conference Finals. Last night in Game 6, the Spurs blew out the Thunder at home 118-91. Victor Wembanyama led all scores with 28 points. The Spurs never trailed in this game. For the Thunder, Shai Gilgeous-Alexander struggled from the floor, scoring just 15 points. Game 7 will be tomorrow in Oklahoma City. The winner will face the Knicks in the NBA Finals. The Mandalorian and Grogu is set to battle it out with A24's horror film Backrooms at the box office this weekend. The Star Wars film is looking to make about $40 million in its sophomore outing, while Backrooms is eyeing a $40 to $45 million opening weekend. Meantime, the horror hit Obsession is looking to make $13 million in its third weekend in theaters. I'm Chris Caraggio.
6: The Washington County, Tennessee Budget Committee has unanimously recommended a fiscal year 2027 budget with no tax increase. The $167.8 million spending plan will be balanced using up to $6 million in reserve funds. The tax rate will remain at $1.71 per $100 of assessed value. A public hearing is scheduled for June 18th with a full commission vote the same day. A job fair in Irwin Thursday brought together several long-term recovery groups to offer employment opportunities and resources for community members impacted by flooding from Hurricane Helene. The fair not only served as a job-seeking platform, but an opportunity for information and assistance. I'm Lisa Ruckman.
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16: 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Here's Chris Whitting.
17: Two friends named Cy and Jim were skilled at turning plain old wood into useful products. So, they started a company in a New England town, building toy drums from wood. Kids love those toy drums, though sometimes their parents were less enthusiastic. One day, Cy and Jim happened to notice another very common use for wood. After a meal, some people would cut a long splinter of wood from a branch and use it to clean their teeth. Instantly, the two men had an idea and soon unveiled a clever creation, a machine that took a block of wood and turned it into thousands of perfectly made toothpicks. Overnight, everyone was suddenly using toothpicks, leaving inventors Silas Noble and Jim Cooley to pick up the profits. With the Success Journal, I'm Chris Whitting.
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4: Hello, Tri-Cities. For tonight, cloudy skies and the temperature will drop to an overnight low of 66 degrees. For Saturday, scattered thunderstorms. 77 degrees for the daytime high. Partly cloudy and 57 degrees for Saturday's overnight hours. Sunday, partly sunny. 81 degrees for the daytime high. Cloudy skies Sunday night with an overnight low of 60. Monday, sunshine and 78 degrees for the afternoon high. Monday night, partly cloudy and 54 degrees for the overnight low. 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
23: Let's talk food and wine in Tonia's Kitchen. 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
24: My guest today is Chef Jess Larson. She is the creator of a blog called Plays with Butter. What kind of recipes are you cooking up this time of year, Jess?
25: Well, one that I'm obsessed with right now are my grilled salmon tacos. 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I love having a cooling and creamy sauce with my tacos. 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It's an avocado crema, so you make it with an avocado, a little bit of sour cream, or you could use something like Greek yogurt if you prefer.

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4: What are quantum dots? 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
5: Quantum dots are semiconductor particles nanometer in the range. 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
6: 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College softball, Tennessee playing Saturday in Oklahoma City, their second game of the College World Series, where they'll take on Texas Tech. The Volunteers opened up play in the 8-team tournament with a 6-3 victory Thursday against Texas. Elsa Morrison had 2 hits and 3 RBIs. Emma Clark and Gabby Leach also drove in runs. Texas Tech is coming off a win Thursday against Mississippi State. The NASCAR Cup Series will be running at the Nashville Speedway Sunday for the Cracker Barrel 400. They will go 300 laps around the 1.3-mile speedway. Daniel Suarez is coming off a victory at the Coca-Cola 600 at Charlotte. Tyler Reddick, he has 5 victories on the season. Ryan Blaney won the Nashville race last year. College baseball, Tennessee losing their opening NCAA tournament game Thursday afternoon. They fell to East Carolina 7-3 in 14 innings as part of the Chapel Hill Regional. The Vols got on the board in the fourth inning with a home run by Blake Grimer and then trailed by one in the ninth before Henry Ford tied the game with his 20th home run of the season. But the Pirates put up 4 runs in the top of the 14th. That gave them the lead for good. Tennessee will play Saturday in an elimination game. Any size fountain drink for 99 cents with any purchase using Quick Stop Rewards. 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
1: Hello, I'm Jerry Stewart, and this is One Moment in America. Lest we forget our Memorial Day way too soon, I have one other comment. Listen to this story. After fighting in two world wars, General Douglas MacArthur said this about our U.S. military. He said, "Always for them, duty, honor, country. Always their blood and sweat and tears as they saw the way and the light. The loneliness and utter desolation of jungle trails, the bitterness of long separations from those they love and cherish, the deadly pestilence of tropic disease, the horror of war. I do not know the dignity of their birth, but I do know the glory of their death. They died unquestioning, uncomplaining, with faith in their hearts and on their lips, the hopes we would go on to victory." Wow, what a sacrifice. I'm Jerry Stewart, and that was One Moment in America.
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5: Hello, Tri-Cities. For tonight, cloudy skies and the temperature will drop to an overnight low of 66 degrees. For Saturday, scattered thunderstorms. 77 degrees for the daytime high, partly cloudy, and 57 degrees for Saturday's overnight hours. Sunday, partly sunny. 81 degrees for the daytime high, cloudy skies Sunday night with an overnight low of 60. Monday, sunshine and 78 degrees for the afternoon high. Monday night, partly cloudy and 54 degrees for the overnight low. 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
7: A crash on Highway 11E in Washington County, Tennessee, caused significant traffic disruptions. The multi-vehicle crash led to the closure of both the northbound and the southbound lanes. The crash also caused power outages in the area, leaving a number of residents without service. Emergency services responded swiftly. No word on injuries or the cause for that crash. TDOT has launched a new roadside assistance program in Northeast Tennessee. The initiative aims to provide aid in emergency situations, including flat tires, mechanical failures, and running out of gas. Operating 24/7, the program is particularly focused on the safety of drivers. I'm Lisa Rodman.
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9: If you've heard the Stones lately, you'd know that they're still rocking and rolling, and Andrew Watt, the producer of their latest album, Foreign Tongues, is promising satisfaction.
10: He told The Guardian that the upcoming LP is rawer, livelier, and jammier, adding there's moments where they blow your brains out with how unbelievable and tight it is, and they're all on it. The Rolling Stones' Foreign Tongues arrives on July the 10th. It features collaborations with Paul McCartney, Robert Smith of The Cure, and it includes their late drummer, Charlie Watts. I'm Mark Mayfield.
9: The early life of Celine Dion and her family is in the works. It's called Growing Up Dion. It'll trace the singer's childhood in Quebec and formative years growing up in a modest music-filled household where her bond with her mother and the dynamic of 14 sibling relationships shaped her path to global stardom. The project will be produced by her brother Jacques, and it'll be adapted from the book Dion, A Family Saga, written by her nephew Jimmy. No casting information or release plans have been disclosed yet. And it could be a big weekend at the box office, where The Mandalorian and Grogu is set to battle it out with A24's Backrooms. And that's entertainment. I'm Daria Albinger.
11: This is a Bloomberg Money Minute. Fresh record closing highs today for all the major averages on continued hopes for a ceasefire extension between the U.S. and Iran, even though President Trump failed to approve one already agreed to by Tehran, at least for now. But at the closing bell, the Dow up 363 points, 0.75% higher. The Nasdaq up 55, the S&P added 16, gains of about 0.25% each. Shares of Ford Motors up nearly 5% today, up more than 40% for the month of May, its best monthly gain in 17 years. And it's not because of its cars. It's mostly thanks to its growing battery storage business in great demand from AI data centers. Shares of the teen clothing retailer American Eagle down 12%. That's after a pullback in sales last quarter. And good news for parents. United Healthcare, the nation's biggest health insurer, said today it's going to cut 2/3 of prior approval requirements for things like diagnostic services and routine surgeries for children under its plans. Tom Busby, Bloomberg Radio.
12: 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And you're a part of the Pure American Country Radio Minute today. May 29th, 1993. This date, that year, Dwight Yoakam scores a number one with Ain't That Lonely Yet. It was written by James House and Costas. The song captured a kind of emotional defiance that Dwight delivered perfectly. He wasn't heartbroken, he was just done. It was the lead single from the album This Time, which would go on to become one of the best-reviewed country albums of the 90s, the entire decade. The record combined old-school Bakersfield twang with modern polish, and Ain't That Lonely Yet helped it explode. The song would earn Dwight a Grammy, the category Best Male Country Vocal Performance, and solidified his image as one of the coolest cats in country. A guy who could tip his hat to tradition, certainly, and completely start a whole new trend and sound. Hillbilly Deluxe today, Dwight Yoakam. I'm Bill Cody. That's the Pure American Country Radio Minute.
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16: The East Tennessee and West North Carolina Railroad started operating around 1881. This railroad hauled ore from the Cranberry Mines in North Carolina, pig iron from the local forges, lumber from the hills, and before long, passengers and other goods. Affectionately known as the Tweetsie, the railroad was dubbed a railroad with heart by the local mountain residents because the train would run local errands and give people free rides during the Depression. During World War II, the Tweetsie was one of the major rail lines serving the region, hauling both passengers and freight. You can follow a portion of the railroad line when you walk the Tweetsie Trail connecting Johnson City and Elizabethton. A fun drive is Railroad Grade Road in Hampton that forms a portion of its narrow grade line. Since 1957, Tweetsie Railroad Wild West Theme Park has delighted families with a 3-mile train loop featuring the number 12, a former Tweetsie steam engine locomotive. 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
8: Wall Street wrapped up the final trading session in May with all three major averages closing at record highs. Stocks extended gains as tech shares surged while oil prices declined. Hopes for a Middle East deal also gave markets a boost at the closing bell. The Dow gained 363 points to 51,032. The S&P 500 added 16 points to 7580, and the NASDAQ rose 55 points to 26,972. President Trump reportedly left his meeting in the Situation Room today without a decision on a new deal with Iran. The New York Times says Trump huddled with his team for about 2 hours, reviewing parts of the plan. Before the meeting, Trump posted he would indeed make a final determination on a new ceasefire deal, but hasn't made any public comments about Iran since. Former Attorney General Pam Bondi testified today to the House Oversight Committee regarding the Justice Department's release of the Epstein files. Democrats now want Acting Attorney General Todd Blanche to testify. I'm Chris Caraggio.
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9: 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I'm Daryl Moody reporting.
11: The Washington County, Tennessee Budget Committee has unanimously recommended a fiscal year 2027 budget with no tax increase. The $167.8 million spending plan will be balanced using up to $6 million in reserve funds. The tax rate will remain at $1.71 per $100 of assessed value. A public hearing is scheduled for June 18th with a full commission vote the same day. A job fair in Irwin Thursday brought together several long-term recovery groups to offer employment opportunities and resources for community members impacted by flooding from Hurricane Helene. The fair not only served as a job-seeking platform, but an opportunity for information and assistance. I'm Lisa Ruckman.
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13: NASCAR racing a triple header at the Nashville Speedway just outside of the Music City in Lebanon, Tennessee. It'll start on Friday night, the Allegiance 200, which will go 150 laps. Saturday, the O'Reilly Auto Parts Series will be racing the Sports Illustrated Resorts 250, where they'll go 188 laps. On Sunday, the Cup Series will run the Cracker Barrel 400, which will be 300 laps around the 1.3-mile Super Speedway. Daniel Suarez is coming off his victory at the Coca-Cola 600 last weekend at Charlotte. Tyler Reddick with 5 victories on the season. The IndyCar Series, fresh off the Indianapolis 500, now head to Detroit for the Detroit Grand Prix, which will run 1.7 miles around a 9-turn street circuit, featuring heavy braking zones and bumpy downtown streets. Kyle Kirkwood is the race's defending champion.
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18: 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Doug Wilcox says the new Asus Zephyrus Duo, with its multi-display option, is an outstanding example.
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25: Hello, Tri-Cities. For tonight, cloudy skies and the temperature will drop to an overnight low of 66 degrees. For Saturday, scattered thunderstorms. 77 degrees for the daytime high, partly cloudy, and 57 degrees for Saturday's overnight hours. Sunday, partly sunny, 81 degrees for the daytime high, cloudy skies Sunday night with an overnight low of 60. Monday, sunshine and 78 degrees for the afternoon high. Monday night, partly cloudy and 54 degrees for the overnight low. 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I'm Maria True at the LiveWire Weather Center. 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
0: 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Now on with the show. This is the Daily Note from jamesabrown.net. There's a special kind of dislocation that comes from believing in arguments that your party no longer makes. Borders and immigration are good examples of this. The parties have pretty much flipped on those. And deficits? Remember when they were dangerous? Now no one seems to care about them. The parties have moved on. And I often find myself thinking about the rank and file. You know, the people who stuff envelopes and knock on doors because they believed in these big ideas. And I think there are three outcomes here. Maybe they converted, or they're swallowing their tongues, or they became like me, politically homeless. Not because they change, but because they realize their parties aren't loyal to their beliefs. That's why I believe we should stop offering them loyalty in return. What do you think? Let me know on jamesabrown.net. On that note, I'm James A. Brown, and as always, be well.
11: A crash on Highway 11E in Washington County, Tennessee, caused significant traffic disruptions. The multi-vehicle crash led to the closure of both the northbound and the southbound lanes. The crash also caused power outages in the area, leaving a number of residents without service. Emergency services responded swiftly. No word on injuries or the cause for that crash. TDOT has launched a new roadside assistance program in Northeast Tennessee. The initiative aims to provide aid in emergency situations, including flat tires, mechanical failures, and running out of gas. Operating 24/7, the program is particularly focused on the safety of drivers. I'm Lisa Rodman.
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3: World War II had been raging for several years when in September of 1943, Allied armies invaded Italy with the hopes of ending Nazi Germany's occupation of Europe. But halfway up the Italian peninsula, German defenses proved impenetrable, stopping the Allies' advancement. Britain's Prime Minister, Winston Churchill, devised a plan to send the British 1st Infantry, together with the U.S. 6th Corps, to land Allied forces on Anzio Beach, north of the German stronghold. By midnight, 36,000 troops landed and secured a beachhead 3 miles inland, successfully trapping the German forces between them. This has been The Making of America. I'm Michael Emerson, and you can visit us at jeffersonmediagroup.com.
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13: The NASCAR Cup Series will be running at the Nashville Speedway Sunday for the Cracker Barrel 400. They will go 300 laps around the 1.3-mile speedway. Daniel Suarez is coming off a victory at the Coca-Cola 600 at Charlotte. Tyler Reddick, he has 5 victories on the season. Ryan Blaney won the Nashville race last year. College baseball, Tennessee losing their opening NCAA tournament game Thursday afternoon. They fell to East Carolina 7-3 in 14 innings as part of the Chapel Hill Regional. The Vols got on the board in the fourth inning with a home run by Blake Grimer and then trailed by one in the ninth before Henry Ford tied the game with his 20th home run of the season. But the Pirates put up 4 runs in the top of the 14th. That gave them the lead for good. Tennessee will play Saturday in an elimination game. College softball, Tennessee playing Saturday in Oklahoma City, their second game of the College World Series, where they'll take on Texas Tech. The Volunteers opened up play in the 8-team tournament with a 6-3 victory Thursday against Texas. Elsa Morrison had 2 hits and 3 RBIs. Emma Clark and Gabby Leach also drove in runs. Texas Tech is coming off a win Thursday against Mississippi State. It takes more. Buy 2 28-ounce Powerades and get a 20-ounce Powerade water free. 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
5: No one is as deaf as the man or woman who will not listen. That's in the book of Proverbs. Stephen Covey explained that most people do not listen with intent to understand. They listen with the intent to reply. How often do you find yourself doing that? Most intelligent people want to listen, but their mind is simply too active. It's like too many tabs open on the computer, too many thoughts competing. Will Rogers said we should never miss a good chance to shut up and listen. In today's world, with people spending so much time watching short videos, scrolling on their phone, it's becoming more difficult to focus upon more than a few words. This can cause problems in marriages, with children, and at work. You must retrain your brain. The more society transforms into an abbreviated world, the less all of us will be heard.
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10: If the truth be known, most of the Overmountain settlers in what would become Tennessee cared little for either side of the American Revolution. They simply wanted to be left alone. Colonel Ferguson of the British Army wanted to recruit loyalists in the backcountry over the mountains. In an effort to persuade the settlers to abandon the Patriot cause, Ferguson openly threatened to invade the Overmountain settlements if the colonists did not support the crown. Threatening these mountain folks moved them from being disinterested bystanders to being firmly set against the suddenly intrusive, overbearing symbols of British authority. Militiamen from Virginia, Kentucky, and the Carolinas joined the Overmountain men, and their numbers swelled to around 900 men. Under the overall command of William Campbell, these Overmountain men moved against Ferguson. The rest is history. Happy 250, America.
27: Americans are feeling more pessimistic about the economy than at any point in more than 7 decades, according to the University of Michigan's latest survey of consumers. The university's closely watched index of consumer sentiment dropped to 44.8 in May, a record low. Krispy Kreme has agreed to a proposed $1.6 million settlement tied to a 2024 data breach that exposed sensitive personal information. Eligible consumers can file claims for up to $3,500 in documented losses or receive an estimated $75 cash payment without documentation. The FBI warns that cyber criminals are increasingly targeting Microsoft 365 users with sophisticated phishing scams. The scam uses a tool called Kali 365 to steal account access tokens. I'm Mark Huffman. Learn more at consumeraffairs.com.
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14: Hello, Tri-Cities. For tonight, cloudy skies and the temperature will drop to an overnight low of 66 degrees. For Saturday, scattered thunderstorms, 77 degrees for the daytime high, partly cloudy and 57 degrees for Saturday's overnight hours. Sunday, partly sunny, 81 degrees for the daytime high, cloudy skies Sunday night with an overnight low of 60. Monday, sunshine and 78 degrees for the afternoon high. Monday night, partly cloudy and 54 degrees for the overnight low. 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
19: This is a Bloomberg Money Minute. Fresh record closing highs today for all the major averages on continued hopes for a ceasefire extension between the U.S. and Iran, even though President Trump failed to approve one already agreed to by Tehran, at least for now. But at the closing bell, the Dow up 363 points, 0.75% higher. The Nasdaq up 55, the S&P added 16, gains of about 0.25% each. Shares of Ford Motors up nearly 5% today, up more than 40% for the month of May, its best monthly gain in 17 years. And it's not because of its cars. It's mostly thanks to its growing battery storage business in great demand from AI data centers. Shares of the teen clothing retailer American Eagle down 12%. That's after a pullback in sales last quarter. And good news for parents. UnitedHealthcare, the nation's biggest health insurer, said today it's going to cut two-thirds of prior approval requirements for things like diagnostic services and routine surgeries for children under its plans. Tom Busby, Bloomberg Radio.
21: A better life with Dr. Sanjay Gupta.
28: For the ninth year in a row, Finland has been named the happiest country in the world. That's according to the World Happiness Report put out every year by the Wellbeing Research Center at the University of Oxford in the UK. Two other Nordic nations, Iceland and Denmark, came in at numbers 2 and 3. Now, having spent quite a bit of time in these countries over my 2.5 decades as a journalist, I can tell you that this is not at all that surprising. There's an entirely different way of thinking in these countries. We before me, you might say. In other words, the mentality is less adversarial and much more, we're all in this together. One other interesting thing that came up was that no matter where someone lived, the more time they spent on social media, the less happy they were. Want to smile? It's simple. Put your phone away for a bit. I'm Dr. Sanjay Gupta, helping you live a better life.
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20: 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Learn about the influential Taylor family who lived there in the early 19th century. 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I'm Lisa Rutman.
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23: 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An Automotive News opinion piece suggests that some companies are exploring direct-to-consumer sales models that bypass traditional new vehicle dealership networks. By leveraging state-level regulations and evolving EV distribution rules, foreign automakers may gain a direct pathway into the United States without relying on legacy dealership franchise systems. This raises major questions for dealers, regulators, and consumers about competition, pricing, and the potential disruption of how vehicles are sold in America. I'm Ken Chester.
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7: Wall Street wrapped up the final trading session in May with all three major averages closing at record highs. Levon Putney has more.
8: Stocks extended gains as technology shares surged again while oil prices declined. Hopes for a Middle East deal also gave markets a boost. At the closing bell, the Dow Jones Industrial Average gained 363 points to 51,032. The S&P 500 added 16 points to 7580. The NASDAQ rose 55 points to 26,972.
7: A report says President Trump exited his meeting in the Situation Room without a decision on any new deal with Iran. The New York Times says Trump huddled with his team for about 2 hours. The Times says a major sticking point for Trump includes the freeing up of Iranian funds that the U.S. has frozen. Richard Engel has more.
9: Vice President Vance confirmed the agreement is nearly ready, but says he doesn't know when or if the president will sign, with some discrepancies on key questions remaining.
7: Before the meeting, Trump posted he would make final determination on a memorandum that would extend the ceasefire with Iran for 60 days. The president has not made any public comments about Iran since then. However, the fate of Iran's nuclear program remains a critical sticking point. Democrats want Acting Attorney General Todd Blantz to testify about the Epstein files after they heard from former Attorney General Pam Bondi today. Bondi's closed-door hearing with the House Oversight Committee was focused on her handling of the investigation into Epstein and his accomplice, Ghislaine Maxwell. Arizona Democratic Representative Yasemin Ansari said Bondi was supposed to speak under oath.
10: Instead, she is deflecting, she is refusing to answer questions, and she continues to refuse to answer specific questions about the President of the United States.
7: The closed-door hearing with the House Oversight Committee was focused on her handling of the investigation into Epstein and his accomplice, Ghislaine Maxwell. She also told lawmakers that oversight of the release process had been delegated to then-Deputy Attorney General Todd Blanche. I'm Lisa Carton.
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7: Vice President J.D. Vance is telling Air Force Academy grads that artificial intelligence should never decide matters of life and death in war.
15: If the warfare of the future is to live up to the moral values of our ancestors, decisions over life and death must be made by humans and not machines.
7: Vance delivered the Academy's 68th commencement address Thursday in Colorado Springs, calling on more than 900 newly commissioned officers to prepare for a rapidly changing battlefield. ABC is accusing the FCC of unconstitutional retaliation. Michael Kastner reports.
16: Grub season finale tonight on ABC.
17: The broadcasting network made the claim Thursday when it filed to renew its local TV licenses and said it was filing under protest in response to an unlawful and unconstitutional order. In April, the FCC ordered ABC to submit renewal applications for its broadcasting licenses years before they were due. The network said it was submitting the files under duress and accused the FCC of using unconstitutional retaliation to threaten free speech. FCC Chairman Brendan Carr says the license challenge is part of a probe into parent company Disney's diversity initiatives. I'm Michael Kastner.
7: Meet the WINNER of the 2026 Scripps National Spelling Bee. He's a 14-year-old from California. Here's Mark Mayfield.
0: I'm both relieved and just extremely happy that all my hard work paid off.
4: Shreyi Parikh correctly spelled a record 32 words during a lightning round to win the Scripps National Spelling Bee in Washington, D.C. The 14-year-old is taking home over $52,000, a trophy, and a bunch of other prizes. I'm Mark Mayfield.
7: As for the winning word, it's cashaw, C-A-S-H-A-W. That's a type of plant, with Parikh setting a new spell-off record. I'm Lisa Carton.
6: Irwin leaders have given initial approval to a 31-cent property tax increase as part of the town's new budget. The measure passed on the first reading. Mayor White says the increase is needed to close a $400,000 gap between where the town budget stands and where the state recommends it should be. Two aldermen voted against the measure over concerns about the financial burden on residents. The Johnson City Police Department reports that 20-year-old Dominic Smith, a suspect accused of firing several shots in Johnson City, was located and arrested in North Carolina. Smith will be extradited to Johnson City, where he will face three counts of aggravated assault. The gunshots were fired in the parking lot of the pavilion at Founders Park. I'm Lisa Rodman.
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20: Hi, this is Dennis Silvers, the golf guru, with another Golf Minute on getting proper weight shift. In general, golfers are afraid to move laterally off the ball. They think that they will make better ball contact if they keep their lower body as fixed as possible during the swing. Unfortunately, freezing the lower body usually leads to a reverse weight shift as well as an abbreviated backswing. This is horrible, folks. To promote the lower body action in the backswing, take several practice swings, stopping at the top and feeling as though your belt buckle is over the inside of your right knee. The key is to move your left hip away from the target about a full 45 degrees. This unrestricted hip motion serves two functions. It deposits your body weight onto the right leg and it promotes a full shoulder turn. With your weight loaded and a full body turn, you're ready to make a very aggressive move to the ball. So remember this, move the left hip behind the ball for a fuller shoulder turn. For the Golf Minute, I'm Dennis Silvers.
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23: Hey Bible readers, I'm Tara Lee Cobble and I'm your host for The God Shot. The saying is trustworthy, and I want you to insist on these things so that those who have believed in God may be careful to devote themselves to good works. These things are excellent and profitable for people. Titus 3:8. When the Apostle Paul wrote this letter to a young pastor named Titus, his church was struggling with a lot of the same things most of the churches were in the first century. There were lots of false teachers leading people astray. Even though this happened 2,000 years ago, we still have these problems today, and we'd do well to listen to Paul's words. Believe in God, devote yourself to good works. It will benefit you and everyone around you as you demonstrate God and His love to a watching world. No matter what lies or darkness your day holds, it is no threat to His light. He's where the joy is.
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2: For tonight, there's a 40% chance of rain, maybe a thunderstorm after 2 in the morning. It'll be mostly cloudy with a low around 65. On Saturday, showers and thunderstorms are likely before 1 in the afternoon. Cloudy skies with a high of 78. Saturday night, mostly cloudy in the early evening, mostly clear by daybreak with a low of 59. On Sunday, there's a 20% chance of rain after 2 in the afternoon. Sunday night, 50-50 shot for showers and thunderstorms before 8. Cloudy skies, a low around 61. I'm Nick Rice from the Live Wire Weather Center. Count on it.
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6: 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College softball, Tennessee playing Saturday in Oklahoma City, their second game of the College World Series, where they'll take on Texas Tech. The Volunteers opened up play in the 8-team tournament with a 6-3 victory Thursday against Texas. Elsa Morrison had 2 hits and 3 RBIs. Emma Clark and Gabby Leach also drove in runs. Texas Tech is coming off a win Thursday against Mississippi State. The NASCAR Cup Series will be running at the Nashville Speedway Sunday for the Cracker Barrel 400. They will go 300 laps around the 1.3-mile speedway. Daniel Suarez is coming off a victory at the Coca-Cola 600 at Charlotte. Tyler Reddick, he has 5 victories on the season. Ryan Blaney won the Nashville race last year. College baseball, Tennessee losing their opening NCAA tournament game Thursday afternoon. They fell to East Carolina 7-3 in 14 innings as part of the Chapel Hill Regional. The Vols got on the board in the fourth inning with a home run by Blake Grimer and then trailed by one in the ninth before Henry Ford tied the game with his 20th home run of the season. But the Pirates put up 4 runs in the top of the 14th. That gave them the lead for good. Tennessee will play Saturday in an elimination game. Any size fountain drink for 99 cents with any purchase using Quick Stop Rewards. 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

0: 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Today's quote was submitted by Tom. Tina Fey said, "You can't be that kid standing at the top of the water slide overthinking it. You have to go down the chute." Cool quote. I said something similar to a friend who asked me for advice when he was starting a business. At that point in my life, I'd started a few businesses and we were just starting another. This friend was asking for advice and I told him, test the waters, then jump in. I shared the story of the first time I was allowed to go to the big swimming pool. In my hometown, there was a swimming pool for little kids and a regular pool and that was separated by a chain link fence. The first time my mom let us go to the big pool, I ran directly to the high dive. I climbed the huge ladder, I walked to the end, and I jumped in. Then I swam over to the side and I did it again about 100 times. Get over your fear and go do it. Don't stand there and overthink. The Motivation Minute. This has been the Motivation Minute. I'm John Small. Thanks for listening. Your favorite motivational quotes can be submitted for upcoming programs at motivationminute.org. It only takes a minute
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6: For tonight, there's a 40% chance of rain, maybe a thunderstorm after 2 in the morning. It'll be mostly cloudy with a low around 65. On Saturday, showers and thunderstorms are likely before 1 in the afternoon. Cloudy skies with a high of 78. Saturday night, mostly cloudy in the early evening, mostly clear by daybreak with a low of 59. On Sunday, there's a 20% chance of rain after 2 in the afternoon. Sunday night, 50-50 shot for showers and thunderstorms before 8. Cloudy skies, a low around 61. I'm Nick Rice from the LiveWire Weather Center. Count on it.
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8: The Washington County, Tennessee Budget Committee has unanimously recommended a fiscal year 2027 budget with no tax increase. The $167.8 million spending plan will be balanced using up to $6 million in reserve funds. The tax rate will remain at $1.71 per $100 of assessed value. A public hearing is scheduled for June 18th with a full commission vote the same day. A job fair in Erwin Thursday brought together several long-term recovery groups to offer employment opportunities and resources for community members impacted by flooding from Hurricane Helene. The fair not only served as a job-seeking platform, but an opportunity for information and assistance. I'm Lisa Ruckman.
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13: National Coq-au-Vin Day celebrates a pillar of French cuisine, but was once a desperate solution in peasant kitchens. The name literally means rooster with wine, and it was designed to solve a specific culinary problem. Unlike tender young chickens, an old rooster was notoriously tough and virtually inedible through standard roasting. Farm workers discovered that by slow simmering the bird in a bath of red wine for hours, the connective tissues would finally break down, transforming the meat into a tender masterpiece. Enhanced with mushrooms and pearl onions, this poor man's stew was eventually elevated to a gourmet standard by world-class chefs. It's a delicious reminder that with the right technique, even the most difficult ingredients can be turned into a feast.
12: Isn't that funny? It was a poor man's food, and now it's 5-star.
13: There's a lot that went the other way, too, like ice cream and chocolate used to be for the royals and for the rich.
12: And now we can all have it.
13: Yeah, so it goes both ways sometimes.
12: It sure does. We're also celebrating National Paperclip Day and National 529 Day. I'm Alice Anderson.
13: And I'm Marlo Anderson with National Day Calendar, reminding you to celebrate every day.
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16: This is a Bloomberg Money Minute. No deal. Universal Music Group, the world's biggest music company, home to artists like Taylor Swift, Kendrick Lamar, and Billie Eilish, has rejected a $65 billion takeover offer from the hedge fund Pershing Square, saying the offer was just too low. Hopes for a ceasefire extension deal, which could pave the way for an end to the war with Iran and reopen that Strait of Hormuz, sent oil down to around $87 a barrel today, and the Dow, the Nasdaq, and the S&P to fresh record closing highs. The Dow today up 363 points, the Nasdaq up 55, the S&P added 16. Even though President Trump did not make a, quote, final determination, as he said he would, on a preliminary ceasefire agreement. And as an alternative to sky-high public transportation costs to get fans to FIFA World Cup matches in June and July, Uber is offering cheap van rides for up to 14 people in Los Angeles, Miami, and New York, and shuttle bus rides in New York, Dallas, Boston, and Miami. Tom Busby, Bloomberg Radio.
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1: 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The Patriot militia gathered at Sycamore Shoals near Fort Watauga. They would become known as the Over Mountain Men. At a mill near the fort, Mary Patton was known to make the highest quality black powder around. Mary earned her place in history by providing over 500 pounds of gunpowder to the over 850 Over Mountain Men. Her gunpowder was essential to the victory over Ferguson at Kings Mountain and a turning point in the Revolutionary War. You can see some of her kettles she used when making powder at Sycamore Shoals. 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
7: President Trump has yet to reach a decision on a possible deal with Iran. The New York Times reports after he huddled with his team in the White House Situation Room for about 2 hours, the president exited without a decision. The Times says a major sticking point for Trump includes the freeing up of Iranian funds that the U.S. has frozen. A federal judge is blocking President Trump from renaming the Kennedy Center and closing it for renovations for now. More from Chris Caraggio.
8: The federal judge ruled the center is to be named for President Kennedy, adding Congress gave the Kennedy Center its name and only Congress can change it. The judge also temporarily blocked the center from being closed for 2 years for renovations. Trump changed the name to the Trump Kennedy Center while announcing the closure for what he called much needed renovations.
7: Former Attorney General Pam Bondi has acknowledged there was a redaction errors in the release of the Epstein files. She testified today in a closed door hearing with the House Oversight Committee that was focused on her handling of the investigation into Epstein. I'm Lisa Carton.
9: With a LiveWire community focus, I'm Daryl Moody. 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
10: 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Then most of the care is included, such as blood work.
9: For an application, go to healinghandshealth.org. I'm Daryl Moody reporting.
11: Irwin leaders have given initial approval to a 31-cent property tax increase as part of the town's new budget. The measure passed on the first reading. Mayor White says the increase is needed to close a $400,000 gap between where the town budget stands and where the state recommends it should be. Two aldermen voted against the measure over concerns about the financial burden on residents. The Johnson City Police Department reports that 20-year-old Dominic Smith, a suspect accused of firing several shots in Johnson City, was located and arrested in North Carolina. Smith will be extradited to Johnson City, where he will face 3 counts of aggravated assault. The gunshots were fired in the parking lot of the pavilion at Founders Park. I'm Lisa Rodman.
12: There was a time when young boys didn't just drift into manhood. They were guided there. Hey, it's Mike Austin with today's Radio Dad Minute. Every culture had some rites of passage. You know, these moments, these sticks in the ground that challenge boys, test them, and show them what it means to carry responsibility and courage and character. A lot of boys are growing up without those markers, without dads. No clear moment where someone says, you're becoming a man now. Mark Schillinger saw this in his own son after a divorce, and he did some research and then started the Young Men's Challenge Weekend.
13: It's a line of demarcation that says that was then, this is now, you can still have fun. However, without that challenge, young men are so addicted to their devices now, as are the parents. The young men are not biologically kind of like beating their chest and going, get me out, I'm ready.
12: Boys need more than age to become men. They need guidance, challenge. They need dads. I'm Mike Austin, the Radio Dad.
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15: New estimates by the CDC show about 8% of the U.S. population was uninsured last year. According to the results from the agency's National Health Interview Survey, the overall percentage is largely unchanged, but the number of uninsured grew by about 800,000. When looking at adults ages 18 to 64, nearly 12% were uninsured, 21% had public coverage, and 69% had private health insurance coverage. Engineers at UC San Diego have developed a wearable ultrasound patch for high-risk pregnancies. They say it's soft, it's wearable, and can monitor a fetus continuously for hours at a time. In clinical tests, the patch was able to detect abnormal fetal signals that prompted medical intervention. Their study is published in Nature Biotechnology. Health Update, I'm Sarah Lee Kessler.
16: Mitch Anthony here with today's Daily Dose. A relative of William Brennan, the deceased Supreme Court Justice, received a note from Brennan upon the birth of their child. The note, however, was addressed to the newborn. It read, "Dear child, welcome to the world. Welcome, welcome, welcome. You will find it to be a great world if you'll just make it that way." Brennan's welcoming message to the newborn makes me wonder how different many children's lives would be if they too were greeted and grew up with such optimistic messages. Too often we point out the bad to children and they start looking for bad. Too often we blame others for our circumstances and children learn to shirk responsibility. 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Brennan's letter will no doubt be treasured by that child, and one day their life will express what a great world it can be. 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
18: For tonight, there's a 40% chance of rain, maybe a thunderstorm after 2 in the morning. It'll be mostly cloudy with a low around 65. On Saturday, showers and thunderstorms are likely before 1 in the afternoon. Cloudy skies with a high of 78. Saturday night, mostly cloudy in the early evening, mostly clear by daybreak with a low of 59. On Sunday, there's a 20% chance of rain after 2 in the afternoon. Sunday night, 50-50 shot for showers and thunderstorms before 8. Cloudy skies, a low around 61. I'm Nick Rice from the LiveWire Weather Center. 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
2: You want to turn your body into a calorie-burning machine? Spend 60 minutes doing some form of moderate exercise like taking a brisk walk or using an elliptical machine, because Oregon State University found that just 1 hour of exercise causes our cells to burn calories at a faster rate for up to two full days. For the study, metabolism expert Dr. Matt Robinson had subjects ride stationary bikes for an hour. They rode fast enough to raise their heart rate while still allowing them to have a conversation. The result, everyone burned up to 17% more calories after an hour's exercise, and the elevated fat burn levels lasted nearly two full days. Even moderate exercise, it turns out, makes our bodies burn more energy consistently. So just an hour's exercise, even every other day, will help keep your metabolism fired up. I'm John Tesh with today's Intelligence for Your Life Minute.
11: The Washington County, Tennessee Budget Committee has unanimously recommended a fiscal year 2027 budget with no tax increase. The $167.8 million spending plan will be balanced using up to $6 million in reserve funds. The tax rate will remain at $1.71 per $100 of assessed value. A public hearing is scheduled for June 18th with a full commission vote the same day. A job fair in Irwin Thursday brought together several long-term recovery groups to offer employment opportunities and resources for community members impacted by flooding from Hurricane Helene. The fair not only served as a job-seeking platform, but an opportunity for information and assistance. I'm Lisa Ruckman.
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3: the Quick Stop Market Sports Desk. The NASCAR Cup Series will be running at the Nashville Speedway Sunday for the Cracker Barrel 400. They will go 300 laps around the 1.3-mile speedway. Daniel Suarez is coming off a victory at the Coca-Cola 600 at Charlotte. Tyler Reddick, he has 5 victories on the season. Ryan Blaney won the Nashville race last year. College baseball, Tennessee losing their opening NCAA tournament game Thursday afternoon. They fell to East Carolina 7-3 in 14 innings as part of the Chapel Hill Regional. The Vols got on the board in the fourth inning with a home run by Blake Grimer and then trailed by one in the ninth before Henry Ford tied the game with his 20th home run of the season. But the Pirates put up 4 runs in the top of the 14th. That gave them the lead for good. Tennessee will play Saturday in an elimination game. College softball, Tennessee playing Saturday in Oklahoma City, their second game of the College World Series, where they'll take on Texas Tech. The Volunteers opened up play in the 8-team tournament with a 6-3 victory Thursday against Texas. Elsa Morrison had 2 hits and 3 RBIs. Emma Clark and Gabby Leach also drove in runs. Texas Tech is coming off a win Thursday against Mississippi State. It takes more. Buy 2 28-ounce Powerades and get a 20-ounce Powerade water free. 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
6: An in-ground irrigation system is great because the sprinklers are positioned for maximum coverage. But what if they aren't reaching as far as they should? When thatch builds up in a lawn, it means the sprinklers are effectively sitting lower. So when the water comes on and the sprinkler pops up, it may not clear the surrounding foliage well enough to spray its full range. The solution is a little plumbing adapter called an adjustable riser. It extends the sprinkler height and can be cut off in half-inch increments to adjust the height. You simply dig out the dirt around the sprinkler head and unscrew it from the supply line. Then screw the riser in place between the sprinkler and the supply line. Now the taller sprinkler can reach its full range. I'm Danny Lipford with Tip for Today's Homeowner.

0: marched into our towns with superior force and spread fire and desolation wherever you pleased. Will you claim our lands by right of conquest? The Great Spirit has placed us in different situations. Old Tassel, Cherokee diplomat. Long Island in present-day Kingsport was a sacred sanctuary to the Cherokee. It was considered neutral ground, and the flames of many council fires burned as war and peace pacts were sealed. In 1760 came the desecration of the white man when Colonel Byrd built Fort Robinson nearby. Within 10 years, the white man had pushed the red man from the land entirely. Long Island was one of the last lands ceded by the Cherokee with the Long Island Treaty in 1777. The Cherokee were easily convinced to side with the British during the Revolution when the focus shifted toward the South.
1: This is Lyons on Radio. I'm Jeffrey Lyons. Two-time Moscow and Sally Field stars in Remarkably Bright Creatures, adapted from the novel of the same name, and it's playing on Netflix. It's a lovely story set in the Pacific Northwest. Field plays Tova, a widow who works nights cleaning the local aquarium while talking to Marcellus, an old octopus voiced by Alfred Molina. A young man, meanwhile, played by Lewis Pullman, son of Bill Pullman, comes to town searching for his long-absent father. The young man is an aspiring rock musician who soon takes root in the town. Co-starred is Colm Meaney as a friendly general store owner, and in a small but memorable role, Sophia Black D'Elia is a rising star. This is a tender but never weepy story of family and healing old wounds. Long-held secrets emerge in a gradual, convincing way, and Field is one of the most likable of stars. Feisty here, but with a heavy heart. So if the current situation in the world has you down, take a welcome break with this gem. That's Lyons Den Radio. I'm Jeffrey Lyons.
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3: For tonight, there's a 40% chance of rain, maybe a thunderstorm after 2 in the morning. It'll be mostly cloudy with a low around 65. On Saturday, showers and thunderstorms are likely before 1 in the afternoon. Cloudy skies with a high of 78. Saturday night, mostly cloudy in the early evening, mostly clear by daybreak with a low of 59. On Sunday, there's a 20% chance of rain after 2 in the afternoon. Sunday night, 50-50 shot for showers and thunderstorms before 8. Cloudy skies, a low around 61. I'm Nick Rice from the Live Wire Weather Center. Count on it.
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6: This is a Bloomberg Money Minute. The price of tomatoes up 40% in the past year. It's the biggest increase among all the products tracked in the Consumer Price Index for May. That's a result of weak crop yields, higher shipping costs because of the war in Iran, and added costs of the Trump tariffs on tomatoes imported from outside the U.S. Fresh record closing highs today for all the major averages on Wall Street. That's on continued hopes for a ceasefire extension between the U.S. and Iran, even though President Trump failed to approve one that was already agreed to by Tehran, at least for now. At the close, the Dow was up 363 points, 0.75% higher. The Nasdaq up 55, the S&P added 16, oil down to around $87 a barrel. And Southwest Airlines revising a policy for plus-size travelers to buy two seats, then apply for a refund for one after their trip. But now, Southwest says reps at the airport are able to give overweight customers an extra seat for free if it's available. Tom Busby, Bloomberg Radio.
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7: Thomas Edison had trouble hearing. In fact, he said he had not heard a bird sing since he was 12. But in 1877, he was working with sound. He was trying to improve the telephone and wondered whether a machine could catch a voice and play it back for him. So his team built a small device with a cylinder, a little tinfoil, and a needle. He spoke into it as the needle scratched. It worked. On its anniversary, decades later, he described what he said.
9: The first words I spoke in the original phonograph. A little piece of practical poetry. Mary had a little lamb, its fleece was white as snow, and everywhere that Mary went, the lamb was sure to go.
7: Edison called the phonograph his baby, and it made him famous worldwide. On that note, I'm James A. Brown, and as always, be well.
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13: 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I'm Lisa Rutman.
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16: 1971, at the Grateful Dead concert at San Francisco's Winterland, 36 people are sent to the hospital after drinking apple juice spiked with lysergic acid diethylamide.
19: But my friends call me LSD.
16: Thus, the concert became known historically as the Acid Punch Show.
20: That's far out, man.
21: I don't know why you don't get a Merle Haggard tape.
16: 2002, in a Kerrville, Texas court, concert promoter Kathy Schroeder is ordered to return an unfinished master tape to Merle Haggard, 65, according to the Plainview Herald. Schroeder confiscated the tape while visiting Haggard's tour bus in California earlier that month, citing his being a no-show for the October 27th concert in Fredericksburg, where Merle fell ill. What didn't endear Schroeder to Haggard was what occurred a short time later. Schroeder tried selling the tape for $325,000 on eBay.
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8: It's 7 o'clock.
9: A report says President Trump did not reach a decision on any new deal with Iran. The New York Times says after he huddled with his team in the White House Situation Room for about 2 hours, the president exited without a decision. Mitch McCann reports the president laid out his demands in a Truth Social post today.
10: Mr. Trump wrote that Iran must agree it will never have a nuclear weapon. The Strait of Hormuz must reopen immediately. He went on to say that the U.S. would unearth enriched nuclear material and then destroy it, and that no money would be exchanged.
9: The Times says a major sticking point for Trump includes the freeing up of Iranian funds that the U.S. has frozen. Trump posted before the meeting he would make a final determination on a memorandum that would extend the ceasefire with Iran for 60 days. A federal judge says President Trump can't rename the Kennedy Center or close it for renovations for now. Chris Caraggio has more.
11: On Friday, the federal judge ruled the center is to be named for President Kennedy, adding Congress gave the Kennedy Center its name and only Congress can change it. The judge also temporarily blocked the center from being closed for 2 years for renovations. Trump changed the name to the Trump Kennedy Center while announcing the closure for what he called much-needed renovations. The lawsuit was brought by Ohio Democratic Congresswoman Joyce Betty.
9: Former Attorney General Pam Bondi has wrapped up testimony related to the Justice Department's release of the Epstein files. Arizona Democratic Representative Yasemin Ansari said Bondi was supposed to speak under oath.
12: Instead, she is deflecting, she is refusing to answer questions, and she continues to refuse to answer specific questions about the President of the United States.
9: The closed-door hearing with the House Oversight Committee was focused on her handling of the investigation into Epstein and his accomplice, Ghislaine Maxwell. In her opening statement, Bondi acknowledged there were redaction errors in the release of the files. She also told lawmakers that oversight of the release process had been delegated to then-Deputy Attorney General Todd Blanche. I'm Lisa Carton.
13: You think a ticket for not wearing your seatbelt is the worst that could happen. Until you get in a crash. Suddenly, a ticket doesn't seem so bad. Click it or ticket. 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
9: Friday night's rocket explosion at Cape Canaveral is not slowing down launch operations at Florida's Space Coast. Rory O'Neill reports.
19: 12 hours after Blue Origin's New Glenn rocket exploded on the pad at Launch Complex 36 at the Cape Canaveral Space Force Station, at Launch Complex 40, it was business as usual.
20: Ignition and liftoff.
19: SpaceX successfully launching one of their Falcon 9 rockets with more Starlink satellites. Damage assessments at Pad 36 continue, and an investigation is underway into the New Glenn explosion while determining what impact it will have on future missions to the moon.
9: New York City is vowing to keep traffic moving during the 2026 World Cup match days. Natalie Migliori has more.
21: Mayor Mamdani says the city will temporarily make 42nd Street into a bus and shuttle corridor and use bus lanes for ticket holders on 5th and 6th Avenues exclusively on match days. Meantime, NJ Transit is limiting train service to 2026 World Cup ticket holders 4 hours ahead of matches, while everyday commuters will need to find alternative ways of getting around. Drivers and pedestrians, especially those around Penn Station, should expect various street closures on gridlock alert match days, with 8 set between June 13th and July 19th.
9: If you're going to attempt to break a Guinness Book World Record, why not take part for the most people dressed as Marilyn Monroe, all gathered in one place? Daniel Martindale says it's happening on Saturday.
2: Palm Springs Pride will host the event at the city's Forever Maryland statue in honor of what would have been the Hollywood icon's 100th birthday on June 1st. The current record is 254 people dressed as Marilyn Monroe. Organizers are hoping to gather at least 500 Monroe lookalikes for a photo. Each participant has been given a costume kit featuring a white halter dress, a martini glass, and a platinum blonde wig.
9: You can grab tickets at PalmSpringsPlazaTheater.com. I'm Lisa Carton.
5: Irwin leaders have given initial approval to a 31-cent property tax increase as part of the town's new budget. The measure passed on the first reading. Mayor White says the increase is needed to close a $400,000 gap between where the town budget stands and where the state recommends it should be. Two aldermen voted against the measure over concerns about the financial burden on residents. The Johnson City Police Department reports that 20-year-old Dominic Smith, a suspect accused of firing several shots in Johnson City, was located and arrested in North Carolina. Smith will be extradited to Johnson City, where he will face three counts of aggravated assault. The gunshots were fired in the parking lot of the pavilion at Founders Park. I'm Lisa Rodman.
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22: What do combat veterans, assault survivors, and stroke victims have in common? They can all develop post-traumatic stress disorder. According to Dr. Donald Edmondson from the Columbia University Medical Center in New York.
23: Life-threatening illness can cause post-traumatic stress disorder, like cancer, heart attacks, and now with this latest study, stroke.
22: He also found that age makes a difference.
23: The younger an individual is when they experience a life-threatening medical event, the more likely they are to develop PTSD.
22: And there may be other factors as well.
23: We found that the extent to which the emergency department in which they're treated is overcrowded influences the number of PTSD symptoms they report a month later.
22: Dr. Edmondson says post-traumatic stress disorder often goes undiagnosed, but he's hopeful that screenings for it will increase as doctors learn how common it can be. With Checkup on Health, I'm Chris Whitting.
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3: For tonight, there's a 40% chance of rain, maybe a thunderstorm after 2 in the morning. It'll be mostly cloudy with a low around 65. On Saturday, showers and thunderstorms are likely before 1 in the afternoon. Cloudy skies with a high of 78. Saturday night, mostly cloudy in the early evening, mostly clear by daybreak with a low of 59. On Sunday, there's a 20% chance of rain after 2 in the afternoon. Sunday night, 50-50 shot for showers and thunderstorms before 8. Cloudy skies, a low around 61. I'm Nick Rice from the Live Wire Weather Center. Count on it.
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7: 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Are you aware that hearing loss has been linked to dementia, depression, social isolation, and more frequent hospitalizations? 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In addition, 50 million in the U.S. experience tinnitus, which can be debilitating. 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Of those individuals who would benefit from hearing aids, only 20% actually use them. Present-day hearing aids are much better than those just a few years ago. In fact, many of the new hearing aids have the capability of being adjusted by cell phones and also allowing phone calls to be answered directly through the hearing aids. If you think you have a hearing loss or have older hearing aids, contact Dr. Schumacher and Associates Audiologists at 717-HEAR or 928-5771. That's 717-HEAR or 928-5771.
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11: We basically try to inspire and educate the community about litter reduction, about reduce, reuse, and recycling. We have two main litter pickups a year, and that would be Nobody Trashes Tennessee and the Great American Cleanup. And we also participate in the festivals. We have lots of little litter pickups along the way.
10: President Karen Dunlap.
11: Our main objective is to really to be able to get into the school system.

0: 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I'm Cam Marston. 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
3: From the Quick Stop Market Sports Desk. College softball, Tennessee playing Saturday in Oklahoma City, their second game of the College World Series, where they'll take on Texas Tech. The Volunteers opened up play in the 8-team tournament with a 6-3 victory Thursday against Texas. Elsa Morrison had 2 hits and 3 RBIs. Emma Clark and Gabby Leach also drove in runs. Texas Tech is coming off a win Thursday against Mississippi State. The NASCAR Cup Series will be running at the Nashville Speedway Sunday for the Cracker Barrel 400. They will go 300 laps around the 1.3-mile speedway. Daniel Suarez is coming off a victory at the Coca-Cola 600 at Charlotte. Tyler Reddick, he has 5 victories on the season. Ryan Blaney won the Nashville race last year. College baseball, Tennessee losing their opening NCAA tournament game Thursday afternoon. They fell to East Carolina 7-3 in 14 innings as part of the Chapel Hill Regional. The Vols got on the board in the fourth inning with a home run by Blake Grimer and then trailed by one in the ninth before Henry Ford tied the game with his 20th home run of the season. But the Pirates put up 4 runs in the top of the 14th. That gave them the lead for good. Tennessee will play Saturday in an elimination game. Any size fountain drink for 99 cents with any purchase using Quick Stop Rewards. 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
7: Hello, I'm Jerry Stewart, and this is One Moment in America. I don't know about you, but when I see our flag and really think about what it stands for, my heart is moved. President Calvin Coolidge summed it up nicely. Listen to what he said about our flag. Regarding our U.S. flag, President Calvin Coolidge said this, "We identify the flag with almost everything we hold dear on earth. It represents our peace and security, our civil and political liberty, our freedom of worship, our family, our friends, our home." But he said, when we look at our flag and behold it emblazoned with all of our rights,

0: We must remember that it is equally a symbol of our duties. Every glory that we associate with it is the result of a duty done. Well said, Mr. Coolidge. Rights and duties. I'm Jerry Stewart, and that was One Moment in America.
1: You've likely seen the sign at Exit 40 on Interstate 26, Jackson Love Highway. Back when Irwin was called Greasy Cove, Colonel Robert Love owned a racetrack along the Nolichucky River. Around 1788, a young Andrew Jackson came to the area to practice frontier law. The future president loved sports and gambling and had an obsession for the rich man's sport of horse racing. He owned a superior racing steed, but Colonel Love's own horse was known as the fastest around. A challenge was issued by Jackson to Love, and Love took him up on it. Jackson's jockey took ill, possibly with a little help from Love's liquor, and the red-haired Jackson decided to race his own horse. Settlers came from all around to place bets and corrals. Jackson was so furious when he lost the race that the men exchanged insults, nearly leading to a duel. As we celebrate the 150th anniversary of Unicoi County in Irwin, Jet Broadcasting is exploring Irwin's past.
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3: For tonight, there's a 40% chance of rain, maybe a thunderstorm after 2 in the morning. It'll be mostly cloudy with a low around 65. On Saturday, showers and thunderstorms are likely before 1 in the afternoon. Cloudy skies with a high of 78. Saturday night, mostly cloudy in the early evening, mostly clear by daybreak with a low of 59. On Sunday, there's a 20% chance of rain after 2 in the afternoon. Sunday night, 50-50 shot for showers and thunderstorms before 8. Cloudy skies, a low around 61. I'm Nick Rice from the Live Wire Weather Center. Count on it.
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6: The Washington County, Tennessee Budget Committee has unanimously recommended a fiscal year 2027 budget with no tax increase. The $167.8 million spending plan will be balanced using up to $6 million in reserve funds. The tax rate will remain at $1.71 per $100 of assessed value. A public hearing is scheduled for June 18th with a full commission vote the same day. A job fair in Irwin Thursday brought together several long-term recovery groups to offer employment opportunities and resources for community members impacted by flooding from Hurricane Helene. The fair not only served as a job-seeking platform, but an opportunity for information and assistance. I'm Lisa Ruckman.
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9: 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It can also be incredibly tacky, but that's half the attraction. Couples head to the desert and hire Elvis to pronounce the vows. But hey, there are four practical reasons to consider Las Vegas. First, a wedding can cost under $200, or if you want something special. Second, it really couldn't get any easier. One phone call and the limo picks you up, assuming you have to leave your hotel. Third, there's no red tape. You can get married with no waiting period, no blood test, and the license office is open 365 days a year. And fourth, Vegas rocks around the clock with gambling, big name shows, even fun activities for kids. Whatever else you can say about Vegas, it's not boring. Vegas weddings first became popular and achieved notoriety in the decades before no-fault divorce and before churches developed a more tolerant position on second marriages. In those pre-Elvis days, Nevada was the only state where quickie divorces and weddings were possible. Vegas lost that legal monopoly in recent decades, and now it's almost as easy to get married in any of the other 49 states. But the mystique of a Vegas wedding still holds. I don't have a love note. Instead, a bit of trivia. Do you know what famous actor was married 8 times to 8 different women in Las Vegas? Mickey Rooney.
10: 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Now, seeing my grandson out on the water, it means everything to me. 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
12: This is a Bloomberg Money Minute. AI is making summer internships a little harder to get. About 1 in 5 U.S. companies tell Drexel University they'll either take on fewer college interns this year or forego internships altogether, because AI can easily perform a lot of those duties. Conflicting messages out of the White House today. President Trump ending a 2-hour meeting with advisors without making a decision he promised to make on whether to accept a ceasefire extension with Iran. But continued hopes for a deal sent all the major averages to new record highs today. It pushed oil lower. It closed close to $87 a barrel. The Dow today up 363 points. That's a 0.75% gain. The Nasdaq added 55. The S&P was up 16. And a lifeline for the struggling U.S. Postal Service. DHL, the German international shipping giant, hiring the USPS to be its last mile package delivery partner here in the U.S. in a $10 billion deal. Tom Busby, Bloomberg Radio.
13: Now, the Success Journal. Here's Chris Whitting.
14: Many years ago, books were printed and published the old-fashioned way, with metal type. And that metal type was often set by hand. Those old-time printers had it tough. Popular books required several sets of type. It took hours to assemble duplicate type just to print the same book elsewhere. That's when a guy named Bill Ged had an idea. He figured that a plaster mold of the original type would make it easy to create endless sets of duplicate layouts. Though Bill's creation is now forgotten, today we're still using the word he coined for his copycat product. He called it stereotyping, a word we're still copying. If old Bill was still around, he'd be amazed to learn that being stereotyped isn't a good thing. With the Success Journal, I'm Chris Whitting.
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20: 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Archie was a charter member of the cast of Hee Haw on CBS TV from its beginning in 1969, where he also served as head writer. 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
6: Stand by for news.
7: Several reports say President Trump exited his meeting in the Situation Room without a decision on any new deal with Iran. Trump reportedly huddled with his team for about 2 hours reviewing parts of the plan. Before the meeting, Trump posted he would make final determination on a new ceasefire deal, but hasn't made any public comments about Iran since then. New Jersey State Police are setting up perimeter zones for protesters outside the Delaney Hall Federal Detention Center in Newark, where ICE agents have clashed with protesters all week. Governor Mikey Sherrill says state police will set up and patrol a perimeter outside Delaney Hall and hopes that will keep ICE from sending more agents.
8: I will not give ICE the pretext to expand operations in our state. New Jersey law enforcement is today establishing a peaceful, protected protest zone in the area right outside Delaney Hall.
7: And it was a scary scene after a vehicle crashed into the Evans Terminal at the Detroit Metro Airport today. No serious injuries reported. I'm Lisa Carton.
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9: 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I'm Daryl Moody, reporting.
11: Irwin leaders have given initial approval to a 31-cent property tax increase as part of the town's new budget. The measure passed on the first reading. Mayor White says the increase is needed to close a $400,000 gap between where the town budget stands and where the state recommends it should be. Two aldermen voted against the measure over concerns about the financial burden on residents. The Johnson City Police Department reports that 20-year-old Dominic Smith, a suspect accused of firing several shots in Johnson City, was located and arrested in North Carolina. Smith will be extradited to Johnson City, where he will face 3 counts of aggravated assault. The gunshots were fired in the parking lot of the pavilion at Founders Park. I'm Lisa Rodman.
12: Networking. It'll give your kids a leg up. Hey, it's Mike Austin here with today's Radio Dad Minute. You know, we think of teaching dadly skills in terms of stuff like how to shave, how to change a tire, how to cut the grass. But getting ahead in life socially, that's networking.
13: We give young people bachelor's degrees in marketing, and they don't have a clue how to network, which is an important element.
12: That's Ivan Meisner. He's a networking, a collaboration sort of expert, body language guy. Ivan was telling me that dads should first learn to network and then teach social skills to their kids. And once your son or daughter becomes of age where they get out and they should start networking their own, it's okay for dad to introduce them to any bankers you know, council persons. Introduce them to business people, influencers.
13: One of the benefits of that is that they can walk you around and introduce you to a few people.
12: And it doesn't matter if you're an introvert or an extrovert. I'm Mike Austin, the Radio Dad.
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14: It's your country daily dirt. Cody Johnson loves to hunt. He even became a world record holding hunter last September for taking down a massive ram. Cody shared photos from a recent trip to Alaska. He said 10 days deep in the Alaskan wilderness chasing grizzlies. Trip of a lifetime. Full video coming soon on the Chasing Legends YouTube channel. Dolly Parton's opening up a travel stop. 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Riley Green and GMA's Laura Spencer teaming up to host the CMA Fest concert this summer. Performances from Lainey Wilson, Bailey Zimmerman, Blake Shelton, Carly Pierce, and more. 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It's your Country Daily Dirt. I'm Brooke Summers.
15: This is the Bloomberg Business of Entertainment report. Netflix is spending big money to make films and TV shows in more than 50 countries, and it's boosting local economies in the process. According to its new website, The Netflix Effect, the company spent $135 billion over the past decade. The productions employed over 425,000 people, hundreds of thousands of extras and day laborers, as well as hundreds of vendors. Bloomberg's Lucas Shaw says the Netflix Effect is a term that used to refer to the company's impact on individual talent or shows.
16: Turning Breaking Bad into this phenomenon, or taking the star, kind of the young stars of their shows and movies, and turning them into stars. And now they're talking about it kind of more broadly as an economy.
15: The new website comes as Netflix looks to squash some of the criticism around its attempt to buy Warner Brothers.
16: This feeling that they are too big and powerful and bad for the industry.
15: Netflix dropped out of the bidding in February, and Warner Brothers is now being acquired by Paramount Skydance. Lisa Mateo, Bloomberg Radio.
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21: For tonight, there's a 40% chance of rain, maybe a thunderstorm after 2 in the morning. It'll be mostly cloudy with a low around 65. On Saturday, showers and thunderstorms are likely before 1 in the afternoon. Cloudy skies with a high of 78. Saturday night, mostly cloudy in the early evening, mostly clear by daybreak with a low of 59. On Sunday, there's a 20% chance of rain after 2 in the afternoon. Sunday night, 50-50 shot for showers and thunderstorms before 8. Cloudy skies, a low around 61. I'm Nick Rice from the Live Wire Weather Center. 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
3: 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Now on with the show. This is the Daily Note from JamesABrown.net. There's a special kind of dislocation that comes from believing in arguments that your party no longer makes. Borders and immigration are good examples of this. The parties have pretty much flipped on those. And deficits? Remember when they were dangerous? Now no one seems to care about them. The parties have moved on. And I often find myself thinking about the rank and file. You know, the people who stuff envelopes and knock on doors because they believed in these big ideas. And I think there are three outcomes here. Maybe they converted, or they're swallowing their tongues, or they became like me, politically homeless. Not because they change, but because they realize their parties aren't loyal to their beliefs. That's why I believe we should stop offering them loyalty in return. What do you think? Let me know on jamesabrown.net. On that note, I'm James A. Brown, and as always, be well.
4: The Washington County, Tennessee Budget Committee has unanimously recommended a fiscal year 2027 budget with no tax increase. The $167.8 million spending plan will be balanced using up to $6 million in reserve funds. The tax rate will remain at $1.71 per $100 of assessed value. A public hearing is scheduled for June 18th with a full commission vote the same day. A job fair in Irwin Thursday brought together several long-term recovery groups to offer employment opportunities and resources for community members impacted by flooding from Hurricane Helene. The fair not only served as a job-seeking platform, but an opportunity for information and assistance. I'm Lisa Ruckman.
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7: 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The NASCAR Cup Series will be running at the Nashville Speedway Sunday for the Cracker Barrel 400. They will go 300 laps around the 1.3-mile speedway. Daniel Suarez is coming off a victory at the Coca-Cola 600 at Charlotte. Tyler Reddick, he has 5 victories on the season. Ryan Blaney won the Nashville race last year. College baseball, Tennessee losing their opening NCAA tournament game Thursday afternoon. They fell to East Carolina 7-3 in 14 innings as part of the Chapel Hill Regional. The Vols got on the board in the fourth inning with a home run by Blake Grimer, and then trailed by one in the ninth before Henry Ford tied the game with his 20th home run of the season. But the Pirates put up 4 runs in the top of the 14th. That gave them the lead for good. Tennessee will play Saturday in an elimination game. College softball, Tennessee playing Saturday in Oklahoma City, their second game of the College World Series, where they'll take on Texas Tech. The Volunteers opened up play in the 8-team tournament with a 6-3 victory Thursday against Texas. Elsa Morrison had 2 hits and 3 RBIs. Emma Clark and Gabby Leach also drove in runs. Texas Tech is coming off a win Thursday against Mississippi State. It takes more. Buy 2 28-ounce Powerades and get a 20-ounce Powerade water free. 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
9: If this time of the year is dry where you live and you try to make up for lost rainfall by watering, you'll have outrageous water bills and tax the water supply. So you need to minimize water waste and maximize what rainfall you do get. First, mow your lawn a little higher than usual. The ground won't dry out as quickly and taller grass requires less water. Next, check your garden hose connections for leaks and use a shutoff control so you only water exactly where it's needed. Also, do your watering early in the morning when evaporation rates are low. For gardens, a generous layer of mulch will help the soil retain moisture. And if you have downspouts, consider buying a rain barrel to catch roof runoff for use in the landscape. I'm Danny Lifford with Tips for Today's Homeowner.

0: soldiers to wield the sword of the Lord and Gideon. Amen. Reverend Samuel Doak, 1780. This is how Doak's prayer ended when he rallied the Overmountain men at Sycamore Shoals to march over the mountain in search of Major Ferguson's army. When the Declaration of Independence was being crafted a few years earlier, Doak was finishing college, and in 1778, he headed south out of Virginia to be a circuit rider preacher. As he rode into Sullivan County, he quickly realized the frontier people were hungry for the good news. With his horse as his pulpit and the trees as a sanctuary, Samuel Doak delivered the first Presbyterian sermon west of the Appalachians. He went on to found several Presbyterian churches, as well as the first college in what would become Tennessee. Happy 250, America.
1: 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The airline says the move will deliver faster, lower latency in-flight Wi-Fi as competition intensifies among carriers to improve onboard connectivity. Zillow found 29 major metro areas where a typical single-family starter home is still priced below what a median-income household can afford. 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It's the latest scam. The screw prevents the nozzle from making contact to end the transaction. After you leave, the scammer fills multiple containers charged to you. 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
3: For tonight, there's a 40% chance of rain, maybe a thunderstorm after 2 in the morning. It'll be mostly cloudy with a low around 65. On Saturday, showers and thunderstorms are likely before 1 in the afternoon. Cloudy skies with a high of 78. Saturday night, mostly cloudy in the early evening, mostly clear by daybreak with a low of 59. On Sunday, there's a 20% chance of rain after 2 in the afternoon. Sunday night, 50-50 shot for showers and thunderstorms before 8. Cloudy skies, a low around 61. I'm Nick Rice from the Live Wire Weather Center. Count on it.
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5: This is a Bloomberg Money Minute. No deal. Universal Music Group, the world's biggest music company, home to artists like Taylor Swift, Kendrick Lamar, and Billie Eilish, has rejected a $65 billion takeover offer from the hedge fund Pershing Square, saying the offer was just too low. Hopes for a ceasefire extension deal, which could pave the way for an end to the war with Iran and reopen that Strait of Hormuz, sent oil down to around $87 a barrel today, and the Dow, the Nasdaq, and the S&P to fresh record closing highs. The Dow today up 363 points, the Nasdaq up 55, the S&P added 16, even though President Trump did not make a, quote, final determination, as he said he would, on a preliminary ceasefire agreement. And as an alternative to sky-high public transportation costs to get fans to FIFA World Cup matches in June and July, Uber is offering cheap van rides for up to 14 people in Los Angeles, Miami, and New York, and shuttle bus rides in New York, Dallas, Boston, and Miami. Tom Busby, Bloomberg Radio.
4: A better life with Dr. Sanjay Gupta.
6: For the 9th year in a row, Finland has been named the happiest country in the world. That's according to the World Happiness Report put out every year by the Wellbeing Research Center at the University of Oxford in the UK. Two other Nordic nations, Iceland and Denmark, came in at numbers 2 and 3. Now, having spent quite a bit of time in these countries over my 2.5 decades as a journalist, I can tell you that this is not at all that surprising. There's an entirely different way of thinking in these countries. We before me, you might say. In other words, the mentality is less adversarial and much more, we're all in this together. One other interesting thing that came up was that no matter where someone lived, the more time they spent on social media, the less happy they were. Want to smile? It's simple. Put your phone away for a bit. I'm Dr. Sanjay Gupta, helping you live a better life.
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18: The New York Times reports that the United States is experiencing a quiet environmental shift as communities remove aging dams from rivers nationwide. More than 100 dams were dismantled last year alone, including structures once considered essential for mills and flood control, as well as obsolete hydroelectric systems. Advocates say that removing these outdated structures improves fish migration, water quality, and public safety while restoring natural river flow. Critics worry about losing historic infrastructure and local reservoirs. Many of the targeted dams are small, privately owned, and costly to maintain. I'm Ken Chester.
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4: It's 8 o'clock.
5: Reports say President Trump exited his meeting in the Situation Room without a decision on any new deal with Iran. Trump reportedly huddled with his team for about 2 hours reviewing parts of the plan. Before the meeting, Trump posted he would make final determination on a new ceasefire deal, but hasn't made any public comments about Iran since then. Richard Engel has more.
6: Vice President Vance confirmed the agreement is nearly ready, but says he doesn't know when or if the president will sign, with some discrepancies on key questions remaining.
5: The agreement would reportedly open the Strait of Hormuz to commercial traffic. However, the fate of Iran's nuclear program remains a critical sticking point. Police in New Jersey are setting up perimeter zones for protesters outside the Delaney Hall Federal Detention Center, where ICE agents have clashed with protesters all week.
7: Our top priority is public safety, and we need to take this opportunity to lower the temperature now.
5: Governor Mikey Sherrill said this afternoon this is being done to ease tensions and to keep ICE from sending more agents to the detention center, which he says could cause more problems. Protesters have been outside the detention center all week, rallying against conditions inside Delaney Hall after it became public that many detainees are on a hunger strike to protest conditions inside. Democrats want Acting Attorney General Todd Blanche to testify about the Epstein files after they heard from former Attorney General Pam Bondi today. Bondi's closed-door hearing with the House Oversight Committee was focused on her handling of the investigation into Epstein and his accomplice, Ghislaine Maxwell. Bondi told them the release was done under Blanche's direction, and she referred to Blanche when questioned about President Trump's possible involvement. A federal judge says President Trump can't rename the Kennedy Center or close it for renovations for now. Here's Chris Caraggio.
8: On Friday, the federal judge ruled the center is to be named for President Kennedy, adding Congress gave the Kennedy Center its name and only Congress can change it.
5: I'm Lisa Carton.
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